0: Yeah.
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2: 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Jamaica, it's time again for another epic celebration. 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
5: Thank you so much for staying with us. We continue with you on Beyond the Headlines. I'm Dion Jacksmiller, and Devon had messaged to say, I would love to sit and listen to Shannon all day talking about her farming. So glad you enjoyed that. And I told her I'd be playing a festival song for her. So she asked for Jamaica Fui Island A Boom by Stanley Beckford.

Okay, listen there to the 2000 Festival song for Oil on a Boom by Stanley Beckford. And let us go now. We had skipped out 1976, so let's go back to 1976. Dance This Year Festival by Freddie Mackay.

Okay, that was a 1976 festival song, Dance This Year Festival. Let's go down now to 1979 when the Astronauts won with Born Jamaican.

0: Pond Jamaica.
1: 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We're playing for you some festival songs of the past, and we soon come.
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3: 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I'm Dion Jacks-Miller. 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And let us, let me see. Errol in St. Mary says, I'm missing out some years. That's because we've been playing from last week, Errol, and we've kind of been skipping around. So I'm not repeating the ones that we played already, because, you know, every year we struggle and try to get to the end, and I don't think we have. I think we need to start, next year we probably need to start a month in advance. I think that's what we need to do. Honestly, because there are just so many now, you know. All right, so let's go now to where we reach. 1980, Come Sing With Me by Stanley and the Turbines.

That was Come Sing With Me by Stanley and the Turbines, a 1981 festival song, and it was the Astronauts again in 1982. No, that was 1980, so let's go to 1981. Tina Stewart, No Way No Better Than Yard.

Okay, that one was Nowhere No Better Than Yard by Tina Stewart. And now we go back to the Astronauts with 1982's Make We Jam.

Okay, I think we just about have 90 seconds about that, but let's see how much we can get out of the 1983 festival song, Jamaica I'll Never Leave You by Ras Garbi.

Okay, gonna have to leave it there, folks. I told you we could just get a little piece out of it. Thank you so much, Maxine, listening in Toronto, who says, top of the evening, guys. This was my first introduction to festival songs. Pure childhood nostalgia. Thank you all so very much for listening. We appreciate it. We never take it for granted. Come back to us tomorrow, 5 o'clock news, 5:20 is discussion. I'm Dionne Jacksmill on behalf of the team, Camille, Kemon, and Kenneth. Have an awesome, awesome evening. Stay safe and give thanks.

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2: I'm Joy Kelly with the GIS Evening News for Thursday, July 30. Coming up, National Water Commission introducing water restrictions for Kingston and St. Andrew, Morant Bay Highway renamed the Paul Bogle Highway, and Jamaica Road Register officially launched. The news in detail after the break.
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2: Now the news. The National Water Commission, NWC, is to introduce additional scheduled water restrictions in Kingston and St. Andrew for customers served by the Mona Reservoir. The restrictions will begin on Monday, August 3. Acting NWC Corporate Public Relations Manager Delana Williams says similar restrictions are already being implemented for customers served by the Hermitage Dam in Constant Spring. Customers are being asked to conserve water as best as possible as the level of both the Mona Reservoir and the Hermitage Dam are reducing.
4: With the coming lock-offs, you're going to have periods when you need water and there is none in the pipe, which means your storage is going to be now necessary. It can be a 5-gallon jug, it can be a plastic drum, or it can be one of the standard storage tanks that you are able to purchase. During those times, we generally encourage persons have at least 2 to 3 days. In fact, some places will recommend 5 days.
2: Mr. Williams was speaking at a press conference at the Ministry of Water, Environment and Climate Change offices in Kingston earlier today. The Meteorological Service of Jamaica is reporting that the island is expected to continue experiencing dry conditions into next year due to the strengthening of the El Niño weather phenomenon affecting the region. Principal Director Evan Thompson says up to the end of June, St. Elizabeth, St. James, St. Anne, and St. Mary were experiencing drought-like conditions, with Manchester and St. Catherine considered borderline. He adds that the extreme dry conditions will make the island susceptible to bushfires and will have an impact on the agriculture sector.
5: It could continue further, but of course we continue to monitor, we continue to project, and as more data comes in, we see how it's developing and how it will continue to develop as we go through the period.
2: Mr. Thompson was speaking at a press conference at the Ministry of Water, Environment and Climate Change offices in Kingston earlier today. The Morant Bay Highway has officially been renamed the Paul Bogle Highway in honor of Jamaica's national hero, Paul Bogle.

0: Bay Highway has officially been renamed the Paul Bogle Highway in honor of Jamaica's national hero, Paul Bogle.
1: Bull River Bridge to the roundabout where we are at Morant Bay.
0: Meanwhile, the Prime Minister pointed to further major infrastructure developments coming for St. Thomas and its residents. These include an aggregate port, which will also facilitate tourist arrivals, a museum, and an eco-drive with proper streetscaping, stops for sanitation, vending, and developed beaches. The eco-corridor will extend from St. Thomas through to Portland. And Prime Minister Dr. Andrew Holness has announced that the Jamaica Road Register has officially been launched. The online interactive platform will allow members of the public to search for roads, locate infrastructure assets, and submit reports on road-related issues. Speaking at a ceremony to rename the Paul Bogle Highway in St. Thomas this afternoon, Dr. Holness said the initiative is part of a larger mission to improve accountability for Jamaica's roads.
1: The Jamaica Road Register will go live at 1 p.m. today, and that is jamaicaroadregister.gov.jm. And the roads in Kingston and in St. Catherine will be listed there. So you can go on that website and see the status of your road, which would be your road, when it is scheduled to be repaired, which program it is on.
0: Prime Minister Dr. Andrew Holness. That was JIS News. I'm Joy Kelly.
2: What can a little germs do?

0: message from the Ministry of Health.
1: Young Jamaicans across the world are building careers, gaining qualifications, creating networks, and developing skills that can help to shape Jamaica's future. Many are also eager to share their expertise to support national development. Stay tuned as we highlight some of these individuals on today's program. Ananda Francis is a data science and artificial intelligence researcher. She also serves as the Global Jamaica Diaspora Youth Council representative for the USA Northeast. Among her recommendations is to pair education with practical experiences in areas such as data science, artificial intelligence, entrepreneurship, and remote work through structured pathways. Some examples include internships, mentorship circles, virtual training sessions, innovation labs, and project-based learning opportunities. She is also suggesting that professionals and business owners offer short-term placements, online coaching, career talks, and coding camps that allow young people to build their portfolios and their confidence.
2: As we talk about how to remain globally competitive and prepare our youth to be digitally innovative on the global market as remote work becomes more accessible, we have to reimagine ways that we can expand cooperative education to college students as well as high school students. So as we're training these youth in literacy skills, we also have to give them a platform to use those skills that they develop in a real world context.
1: Attorney at Law and Chair of the Youth Advisory Council of Jamaica, Radane Richardson, would like to see more national initiatives and activities being communicated and shared to diaspora youth so they can lend support.
3: There are several opportunities within the Jamaican space for the diaspora youth and the diaspora in general to access and to support and to ensure that we have a thrust going towards it.
1: While some persons may not be able to give large sums of money, they can give time, knowledge, energy, and access to networks. They can volunteer with schools, support reading programs, assist community groups, donate learning materials, mentor students, or help grassroots organizations with communication, fundraising, administration, and technology. Rikarni Philipson is the Global Jamaica Diaspora Youth Council representative for UK North. She's also the founder and CEO of Reconnect JA, a nonprofit community interest company, CIC, that connects young people in the UK diaspora with Jamaica through cultural, volunteer, and heritage programs. She says for service partnerships to be successful, there is a need for more volunteer pathways that provide information about what support is needed in Jamaica and how young people over

0: agencies can help.
1: As diasporic youth, we are in a very unique position where we have this love and this patriotism and this passion for Jamaica, and we also have the education, the expertise, and the experience that can really support grassroots organizations in several different ways.
0: State Minister in the Ministry of Education, Skills, Youth and Information, Rhoda Moy Crawford, says young people often enjoy hearing directly from individuals who have overcome challenges, achieved success in their chosen fields, and share their knowledge, experiences, and professional expertise. She suggests that diaspora youth return to their communities, the schools they attended, and the churches they attended, and provide well-needed support.
2: It's not only about financial resources and books. You would be surprised to know that one of the most important gifts you can give a youngster is encouragement. It's your intellectual property that you own.
0: State Minister in the Ministry of Education, Skills, Youth and Information, Rhoda Moy Crawford. If you are a young Jamaican overseas, you can start with one action. Mentor one student. Share one skill. Support one school. Join one policy conversation. Partner with one community organization. If you are a young person in Jamaica, reach out, collaborate, lead, and make space for partnerships. Jamaican youth at home and in the diaspora are not only beneficiaries of development, they are key partners, builders of Jamaica's future. Thank you for listening. I'm Anjui James Sawyers.
3: The Ministry of Education is on a long-term mission to transform education for national development under the guidance of the Education Transformation Oversight Committee, ETOC. At their latest quarterly press briefing, ETOC Chairman Dr. Adrian Stokes reported that the committee had reached an overall progress rate of 43%, a 6 percentage point increase over the previous reporting period. Project Lead and Transformation Officer Venice Morrison-Leon highlighted that the ministry completed 13 recommendations during the quarter. She presented a pillar-by-pillar progress report showing implementation ranging from 21 to 67% across the seven pillars of education transformation.
4: We continue to trend by strengthening school board governance. This quarter, we received 63 new applications, bringing the total to 170. We have also established a comprehensive school board framework and engage our tertiary institutions to build stronger boards, stronger schools, and a more prosperous Jamaica ultimately.
3: For Pillar 2, Early Childhood Education, the Minister strengthened the early childhood sector by retaining 312 teachers and training more than 3,300 early childhood practitioners in priority competence areas aligned to ECC standards. Access to parent support services were increased through the establishment of two parent places and the delivery of 167 parenting workshops. Brain Builder centers were also established across the island.
4: This quarter, 23 centers have been completed, achieving 76.7% of the annual target, with 8 additional centers approved to expand access to quality early learning. And we have also received 11 additional Brain Builder centers applications, and they are being processed.
3: Representing 51% of the recommendations is Pillar 3, Teaching, Curriculum, and Teacher Training. Under this pillar, more than 4,000 teachers received professional development coaching and ICT and AI-enabled training. Teaching practices were strengthened in over 225 schools, impacting over 800 students, and 74 workshops and planning sessions were delivered. Also, more than 20,000 students benefited from literacy and numeracy interventions.
4: IXL is strengthening literacy and numeracy in our 56 NSLIP schools, benefiting over 1,600 grade 7 students. 50 of the 56 schools are fully onboarded, and the students recording over 1,400 learning hours.
3: Additionally, the ministry will be modernizing and reviewing curriculums for the primary programs grades 1 to 6 and enhancing grades 7 to 9 in STEAM, ICT, and character education.

0: Pillar 5 is Technical and Vocational Education Training, TVET.
1: We continue to trend by strengthening technical and vocational education through industry standard facilities that produce workforce-ready graduates.
0: Pillar 6, Infrastructure and Technology, remains one of the most significant areas of focus following Hurricane Melissa, with 38% progress recorded so far. Approximately $3.86 billion has been invested in rebuilding efforts since the hurricane.
1: We are pleased to report that 32 of our schools' infrastructure projects have been completed and 214 are underway. We continue to trend by expanding digital connectivity, with Wi-Fi now available in 82% of our public schools and places of safety, and broadband access reaching 74%.
0: And finally, as previously announced by Portfolio Minister Dr. Dana Morris Dixon, for Pillar 7, finance, operational grants have increased on average by 19.3%, roughly $6.1 billion overall in disbursement. This highlights the greater financial capacity being provided so that schools can improve learning environments and support students' success.
1: Trend is not simply about changing schools. It's about transforming Jamaica's future through education.
0: Project Lead and Transformation Officer Venice Morrison Leon. That's it for this feature. Thanks so much for tuning in. Check us out on social media at GRS News on X, at GRS Voice on Instagram, at GRS Voice _1 on TikTok, and check out our Facebook page at Jamaica Information Service. I'm Jada Francis. Take care.
2: The Jamaica Anti-Doping Commission, in association with the Jamaica Information Service, now presents JADCO and You.
0: Athletes, it's been a while since we've had a conversation about the importance of whereabouts information. If you are included in any of JADCO's three testing pools, the Registered Testing Pool, RTP, Lower Testing Pool, LTP, or Team Testing Pool, TTP, you must ensure you can always be located for testing. You are required to make a quarterly whereabouts filing that provides accurate and complete information about your whereabouts during the upcoming quarter. Athletes in all three testing pools must add whereabouts information for the upcoming quarter to the World Anti-Doping Agency WADA's Anti-Doping Administration and Management System, ADAMS, by the specified deadlines. To facilitate the submission and updates of your whereabouts filing, WADA has developed an ADAMS Athlete Central app. Once you receive your ADAMS username and password and access ADAMS and Athlete Central, JADCO will guide you through the process of completing and submitting your whereabouts filing. For RTP and LTP athletes, you must provide information that includes identifying where you will be living, training, and competing during that quarter, so JADCO can conduct testing at any time during that quarter. Whereabouts information for athletes in the team testing pool TTP is usually filed by the team's respective federation or association. The TTP includes national teams and the highest priority teams of a specific sport identified by JADCO, who are subject to both in and out of competition testing. It is important to note that there are four submission quarters for whereabouts information. The whereabouts period for the first quarter is January to March, with a December 15 deadline. The period for the second quarter is April to June, with a March 15 deadline. The third quarter runs from July to September, with a June 15 deadline. And the fourth runs from October to December, with a September 15 deadline. RTP athletes, if you fail to submit your whereabouts information for an upcoming quarter by the first day of that quarter without an adequate reason, this may constitute a filing failure under the anti-doping rules. That's not all. Submitting incomplete or misleading information may also constitute a filing failure. You must update your whereabouts information accordingly. Doping control officers must be able to find you at your location with no advance notice. If you are not at the location specified in your whereabouts information within the 60-minute time slot when a doping control officer visits, this may constitute

0: constitute a missed test. Athletes in the lower testing pool and team testing pool are not required to provide a 60-minute time slot in their whereabouts information. If you're an RTP athlete who commits three whereabouts failures, which can be the combination of three missed tests and/or filing failures in a 12-month period, this may result in an anti-doping rule violation (ADR) fee. The sanction for this is a period of ineligibility of 12 to 24 months for a first offense or more for second and subsequent offenses. You may ask a third party, such as a coach, agent, or any other official in your national federation to submit your whereabouts information. In this case, please provide JADCO with a written notice of the agreed delegation signed by you and the third party in question. Remember, you remain responsible for any failure to comply with the whereabouts requirement. Athletes, set a reminder if you must, but please do not forget to file your whereabouts information. Feel free to contact JADCO's whereabouts officer for more information. To learn more about the fight against doping in sport, contact JADCO at 876-929-3500 or visit our office at Balita Multiplex, 1 Balita Avenue, Kingston 10. You may also log on to our website jadco.gov.jm or check out our Facebook, Instagram, X pages as well as our YouTube channel. This has been JADCO and you. Until next time, remember, you don't need dope to cope. The Jamaica Anti-Doping Commission, an agency of the Ministry of Culture, Gender, Entertainment and Sport.
1: Today we continue our cultural journey looking at Jamaican folk beliefs and superstitions and how they impact everyday life. Stay tuned. As the country prepares to celebrate Emancipation Day in another 2 days and reflect on our freedom from slavery, we highlight one West African practice that made it to Jamaica through the transatlantic slave trade, Dopey Stories. Listen to Naya's encounter with a Dopey bird at age 13 in Duncan's Trelawney, some 65 years ago.
2: My father and some old man growing up on Bush Court, house post. So they may have seen such a sweet bird, and me as a little boy did them, and me a pick up the bird. So we're going down the bushes, one white belly come up, and one guy did them in ducky. Ducky shoot off of him, and the bird just lie down on the belly. He shoot off of him foot, he just stuck up in foot, so. Shoot off of him and then, but just slip him, pull him in it. And the bird start run. And all of it behind the bird, I'm going to leave him left in the bush. I cut the post him. And the bird care about from here, so go back up, come back, run, come down, right back a wish part here, put the post him right there, so. And fly up on the man just pick himself up. So that he called the father, said, come in, man, small man, come look for the bird. And the father said to them, sir, don't need the man, he said, no, the bird, man, we can't shoot the bird, man, and you have a wild boat. So my father come and look for the bird. As the father said, boy, this bird don't look like good bird, you know. The bird just fly off of the limb and come right down from that foot top, come sit down. Boy, me tell him, I never see a man jump so high yet. And my father said that, you know, but I tell him, post. Since I come, and we leave. And he knows the bird in front of me. So we go down and go straight out the yard.
1: And you would think the story ended there, Mirakstone. Listen to what happened that night to Ducky.
2: Ducky went live a couple chain down the road, probably. And the night, Ducky couldn't sleep in the house. It's like on dumper truck, a dumper of stone from the man who stopped, you know. Me tell you, man, enough slavery to me in the bush, you know. So me believe in them superstition thing there. Me see it with my own eye.
1: In her work, storyteller and cultural studies specialist, Dr. Amina Blackwood Minks, has found that many children are drawn to Dopey stories.
3: I have 4 children's titles now out there, which have been approved by the Ministry of Education for its supplementary reading list. There is one children's title that as soon as it hit the bookstores, the gift shops and the pharmacies, them called me back and said, this is the book that children like. It's a book called Don't Hurt That Bird, and it's based on a story I got from Portland, where the Maroons there believed that Nanny became a bird and flew away, and that you could be hurting Nanny if you go up there go shoot one bird. Before I wrote this story, I

0: also consulting with my friends from the Environmental Foundation to say, how are we going to craft this story? And so we crafted this story to be loosely a story of Nanny and the Maroons and to have environmental implications. So I said to all these people, why do children love this book above all others? And invariably, if I talk to 10 adults, 8 of them say, "Ah, the Duffy story, them love the Duffy story." They are fascinated by this world that they have been told to avoid, that they want to know what goes on in this world.
1: Storyteller and cultural studies specialist, Dr. Amina Blackwood Meeks. What has been your experience with Duffys, or ancestral spirits walking among the living? We invite your feedback, comments, and suggestions to our WhatsApp line at 876-405-0477. That's it for today's program. Thanks for listening. I'm Cheryl Johnson-Hamilton.
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1: It's independence time again, and coming up this weekend, it's all about the 2026 Emancipendence celebrations. Jamaica 64, united in celebrating resilience. Friday, July 31 at 8 in the evening, we begin the celebrations, and we do so in fine style. Wherever it is that you are, all roads lead to the Seville Emancipation Jubilee. Now, this cultural showcase and celebration includes the reading of the Emancipation Proclamation at midnight, a reenactment of the 1838 announcement when slaves were given their full freedom. And the party then goes straight to August morning, August 1, where the Independence Village goes live. In fact, between August 1 and 6 at the National Stadium Complex, the venue will be transformed into a cultural hub featuring delicious Jamaican food, arts and crafts, exhibitions, family activities, and nightly entertainment. Speaking of which, on August 1 at 8 p.m., come witness the crowning of Jamaica's next festival queen at the Miss Jamaica Festival Queen Coronation at the National Indoor Sports Center. Not missing a beat on the Sunday, August 2, also at 8 p.m., the Jamaica Gospel Star Grand Finale is on. This one, like the Festival Queen, is live on TV, live on PBCJ, and across your social media channels. We're back at the village on Monday, August 3, once again at 8 p.m., to experience a real extravaganza, the best of Festival 64. We call it Melagoron. And Tuesday, August 4, there's something new for our palates. There's Independent Soul Tuesday. Aha! Hosted by DJ Shuffle Boss and Ramesh Entertainment. On Wednesday, August 5, another new edition, the Independence Bingo and Games Night. Somebody's gonna get six love. Then on Thursday, the big day, August 6, Independence Day, all roads lead to the Independence Grand Gala at the National Stadium. The excitement starts at 6. It's also live on national TV and across social media platforms. Only X amount of us can fit in the stadium, so there's also options. The Independence Grand Gala Watch Party happening in the Independence Village, and there'll be street dances and celebrations across all parish capitals and in some towns across the island. Happy Emancipendence, Jamaica! Speaking of festivities across the

0: Island. If you're from Mandeville, listen up. Here's an event you don't want to miss. Miss Pearly Grandson, him same one, presents a Bada Band, a cultural celebration kicking off Emancipendence. This is happening on Friday, July 31, starting at 6 p.m. It's in Brooks Park, Mandeville. You want to head out. It's hosted by Miss Pearly Grandson, but it also features Midnight Buzz and Redemption Band. Also up, DJ Dre of Cool 97 FM. So it's going to be real. Admission, absolutely free for the fun and excitement. So roll out to enjoy an inclusive space that really celebrates our Jamaican heritage, unity, and our cultural expression. Speaking of the festivities, the Jamaica Defense Force, JDF, wishes to advise the public that ceremonial guns will be fired during the Guard of Honor rehearsals and parade over the period between the 28th of July to the 3rd of August at King's House. The firing of ceremonial guns forms part of long-standing military traditions and protocols observed during official state ceremonies. So members of the public in and around the corporate area, particularly in the vicinity of King's House and surrounding communities, may hear a series of loud explosions during ceremonies. The JDF wishes to assure the public that these sounds are associated solely with the ceremonial salute and do not pose any threat to public safety. The Jamaica Defense Force appreciates the understanding and cooperation of the public and regrets any inconvenience that may be caused. That's it for today's program. Join us next time when we'll highlight happenings round about JA. Until then, I'm Joy Kelly with studio engineer Andre Sayers. Walk good.
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0: Radio Jamaica 94 FM now presents JCF Now, a program brought to you by the Jamaica Constabulary Force. It's now over to your hosts, DSP Avalindo and Sergeant Kester Fennell.
1: Good evening. Welcome to the program JCF Now. I am Avalindo, Deputy Superintendent of Police.
2: And I am Kester Fennell, Sergeant of Police.
1: JCF Now is a special program designed by the Jamaica Constabulary Force to enhance awareness on matters related to safety and security.
2: The program aims to provide an accurate account of police achievements, fostering proactive engagement with partners, communicate crime prevention strategies, and rebuild positive relationships that support the efforts of the Jamaica Constabulary Force. Police in the news. The St. James fisherman missing, and St. Thomas police lists person of interest. Now the details. The St. James police are seeking the public's assistance in locating two fishermen who have been lost at sea in the Great River in the parish since Tuesday, July 28. They are 32-year-old Akeem Campbell and 41-year-old Davion Shippey, both of Guava Walk Unity Hall, St. James. Campbell is of a dark complexion, slim built, and about 152 centimeters or 5 feet tall, while Shippey is also of dark complexion, slim built, and 182 centimeters or 6 feet tall. Reports from the Montego Bay Police are that at about 11:30 a.m., both Campbell and Shippey were last seen on a boat at sea in the Great River area. All efforts to locate them have proven futile. Anyone knowing the whereabouts of Akeem Campbell and Davion Shippey is asked to contact Montego Bay Police at 876-979-8452, the police emergency 119 number, or the nearest police station. The Morant Bay Police have listed a woman as a person of interest whom they believe may be able to assist detectives in connection with an ongoing investigation. She is identified as Chantel Bailey, however, her address is unknown. Bailey is being asked to report to the Morant Bay Police immediately. Anyone with information that can assist in locating Chantel Bailey is urged to contact the Morant Bay Police at 876

0: 2233, the police emergency 119 number, or the nearest police station. For these and other stories, you can follow our social media pages, Facebook, Instagram, TikTok, and YouTube at Jamaica Constabulary Force, and on X at Jamaica Constab, or visit our website jcf.gov.jm. 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If you have witnessed any police misconduct or have been a victim of corruption, you can make your report at any police station, or you can visit or make contact with the Inspectorate and Professional Standards Oversight Bureau, IPROBE, and the office is located at 56.5 Duke Street, Kingston. Contact numbers are landline 876-968-9533. 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We value your thoughts and concerns, so please share your thoughts on the topic being discussed by calling the studio numbers 876-926-2178, 876-926-8631, 876-926-7615, or toll free at 1-888-991-2080, or send us a message via WhatsApp at 876-553-5908.
1: You know, Sergeant Fennell, here we are one more week. My gosh, the days are going so fast, the weeks are going so fast. And before you know it, here we are again. And you just made mention of iProbe. Just want to advise the public that in very short order, the office of iProbe will be relocating to 45 Hope Road, Kingston 10. So we will give further information as to the particular day that we have moved to that location. But in the meantime, we continue operations at 56.5 Duke Street, Kingston. And so you're still welcome to call us, make your reports, and visit the office if you have that need. So iProbe, the Inspectorate and Professional Standards Oversight Bureau, we continue our active investigations and our operations currently at that location, but in very short order, we will be relocating to 45 Hope Road, Kingston 10. And we promise to keep you informed.
0: Right. Thank you so much for sharing that information with our listener. And, you know, as we are here another week, as you just indicated, and indeed it feels as though time is flying. So we want to talk about some community activities that are happening with our police officers. And we want to highlight over there in the St. Anne Division, where the Community Safety and Security Branch has been running a summer camp. So yesterday, members of the St. Anne CSSB team treated 30 campers to an exciting trip to the beautiful Conoco Falls in Ocho Rios, St. Anne. And the day was actually filled with fun, you know, learning and relaxation and adventure for the youngsters. And the excursion actually provided them with opportunities to build friendship, strengthen teamwork, and actually encourage personal growth. And so through initiatives

0: these, they're saying, and the vision continues to invest in the youth by creating positive experiences and helping to shape their brighter futures. We also want to highlight the fact that the Commissioner of Police, Dr. Kevin Blake, continues to make his area visits. So on Wednesday, the 29th of July, Commissioner of Police, Dr. Blake, visited the Area 2 headquarters, where he met with members of the St. Anne, Portland and St. Mary divisions. And he received updates from the various commanders on various happenings within their policing space. And the visit is just the continuation of his series of, you know, visits to the different areas to speak with the members, encourage them, and to just get personalized updates from the different commanders.
1: And that's so right. And it is so ironic that here we are this evening. Our guest will be from St. Mary, the divisional commander. He's coming up after the break. If you're just tuning in, this is a program, JCF Now. Stick and stay. We'll be right back.

0: Emancipation Weekend, then join Christopher Johnny Daly and the Two Live crew as they broadcast live from Denby 72, Jamaica's premier agricultural, industrial and food show. They'll be live this Friday, July 31 from 1 p.m. until 5 p.m. at the Denby Showground in Maypen, Clarendon at the Agricultural Ministry's Village. 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That's Denby 72 this Friday, July 31, 1 p.m. to 5 p.m. This broadcast is brought to you by the Ministry of Agriculture, Fisheries and Mining and the Jamaica Agricultural Society.
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0: Welcome back to the show, JCF Now. And we are on tonight, and we will be looking at the St. Mary Division tonight. So we'll be highlighting a very significant milestone that has been achieved by the St. Mary Division. And here's a story that challenges a narrative that many have come to accept as inevitable. And the St. Mary Police Division has recorded 104 consecutive days without a murder, completing an entire second quarter without a single homicide. And this achievement actually prompts a very important question. What happens when a community refuses to surrender to violence?
1: Tonight we delve into this story and talk with the divisional commander, Mr. Anthony Wallace, superintendent of police. He joins us online, and I'm sure he's ready and raring to go because such a success. Good evening, Sir Wallace. Welcome to the program.
2: Good evening, madam. Welcome to you and the listeners.
1: I can imagine the smile on your face because of this great achievement.
2: Oh, most definitely, yes.
1: Talk to us, Sir Wallace. I know that so many of the persons under your command, they are most excited to as you talk about the successes over there. And we also want the listener to be aware as to how you continue to make this progress. And share with us what has contributed to the progress.
2: So the men and women of the St. Mary Division, they are very committed, they are very hardworking. They understand in a very holistic way what is required to achieve the stated objective of the JCF. And so, you know, working together with the citizens, we take on all of the partnership and collaboration. The citizens across the parish have been working with us hands in hands. And I think that has assisted us greatly in our endeavors, as you see this kind of success that we are having at this time.
1: Achievements are so many. Drill down a little bit. You spoke about the collaboration, and of course, we know nothing that the police undertake, we do it by ourselves, because we know how important partnership

0: domestic disputes or unresolved conflicts. And so we embark on a very holistic program where we try to incorporate all the citizens across the parish, one community at a time, where we have our widely publicized meetings, our regular stakeholders engagement, and of course, our community walkthroughs where we engage the customers. We tell them what we've been doing, get their buy-in, let them understand that they have a very significant role as well in helping us to keep the parish safe. And we chart the path together as to how we'll ensure that we keep St. Mary's safe. Importantly as well, we do have some persons across the parish and also migrant criminals who come there from time to time who want to disrupt the safety of the parish. So we have a robust operational program where we relentlessly pursue these persons right across the parish. We also, our beat officer patrols, ensure that the towns, which is very important for us, the towns across the parish remain safe so businesses can operate in a very safe environment and the shoppers can go about their business with no worry, as a matter of fact, no worry at all. And of course, our traffic officers ensure that the streets are safe for motorists to traverse. So it's a very holistic approach, and so we think that this is the way forward as we aim to make St. Mary the safest parish in Jamaica.
1: Well, thank you so much for that, Superintendent Wallace. And you know, you made mention of data, so if you could just share some of those statistics with us and tell us what you think they are saying about St. Mary.
0: All right, so I want to emphasize that, you know, 104 days without a major crime, without a murder, is quite significant. And we don't take it for granted. We have not rested on our laurels. We continue to press on. And so, for the entire quarter, April to June, we did not have a murder in St. Mary. And so, as I alluded earlier, we applaud the men and women of the St. Mary Division who continue to go above and beyond. We want to say a big thank you to the citizens, all the stakeholders who continue to work close with us. Currently, at this time, we're seeing a 63% reduction in murders. As we aim to make our streets safer, we're seeing a 50% reduction in fatal crashes and a 55% reduction in road fatalities. And so we are making tremendous strides as regards to murders and also making our streets safer, keeping our citizens alive. What is very important as well is that our criminal investigation unit has been doing an amazing job. We're seeing a 157% clear up rate for both murders and shooting. So, you know, it's a very holistic approach. Our intelligence team is very focused, very proactive, and so we're always ahead of the game. So we're making tremendous strides across the parish.
1: Those are some very impressive statistics, Superintendent Wallace. And, you know, I absolutely love hearing those numbers, because behind every number is actually a life that has been saved. And that is something that we want everyone to understand. And I hear you also mention about reduction in road accidents and road fatalities. Can you just tell us a little bit about the strategies that you've employed to help to reduce those road fatalities?
0: And so the data, we're guided by the data. And so our data indicate the time of day that we have accidents. It also indicate the persons who are mostly involved in these type of accidents. So we have increased our road policing action, and we have also identified the locations that we have most of these accidents. And so as guided by the data, we have been very creative, very flexible, very dynamic. We have also embarked on a very aggressive information campaign where we're in the schools, we're in the church, we're out there in the communities,

0: telling our citizens, our motorists, how to operate on the road. I think they have been very receptive, and it's a partnership approach, and we're seeing tremendous success from this.
1: Indeed, indeed, that success is indeed. And I love the fact that you actually indicated that you've included education campaigns in the schools. How important do you think it is for our youth, our young people, to understand the importance of road safety?
0: And so you know, it's important that we start in the schools. Our children, they are the future. And so having a good understanding as to what is happening now will assist them in their future endeavors. And so we realize as well, one of the reasons why we decided that it's important that we go to the schools, we realize that we're seeing a number of pedestrians being hit down. We realize that our students sometimes do not understand the necessary signs that they should use, or being patient enough whenever they are supposed to cross the roads. And so our traffic enforcement team has been doing an amazing job in educating the students. Of course, the teachers as well, they play a very significant role. They have been working very closely with us as well. And so the knowledge that we have been providing, we think that it augurs well for future endeavors, and to ensure that our children, they have the requisite information and knowledge to serve them for future endeavors.
1: Indeed, indeed, it is important for our children to learn. Ladies and gentlemen, we are speaking with Superintendent Anthony Wallace from the St. Mary Division, and we're about to take a break. Stick and stay. This is the show, JC.

0: Tony Wallace from the St. Mary Division, and we're about to take a break. Stick and stay. This is the show, JCF Now.
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0: Welcome back to the program, JCF Now. And if you are just joining us, we are speaking with Superintendent Anthony Wallace, the commanding officer for the St. Mary Division. Now, Superintendent Wallace, I want to touch back to something you said earlier in our conversation, where you spoke about migrant criminals. And I want to speak a little bit about criminals and technology. We recognize that there's the continuous evolving of the criminal space. And we want you to tell us what you have been seeing as trends down there in St. Mary as it relates to criminals and the usage of technology.
1: And so the criminals are very creative. They are utilizing all the different social media platforms. They are working with the other criminals within St. Mary and other criminals. And so we have been very creative, very dynamic. We have been utilizing technology as well. We have been working very closely with our neighboring parishes, the divisions in the neighboring parishes,

0: as we aim to stay ahead of the game, stay utilizing our intelligence capabilities to ensure that we continue to relentlessly target these persons whenever they come to St. Mary. I can tell you for sure that St. Mary is not a safe haven for criminals. As a matter of fact, a few of these persons who would have migrated to St. Mary have been arrested and are before the court. And so, based on our operational posture, where we have our major operations, we have our coordinated BCP, our weekly surge activities, or spot checks at the borders, we are of the opinion now, based on the assessment that was done, that migrants are not coming to St. Mary anymore. And the relationship that we have with the citizens, whenever there is someone strange, someone within these communities that they are not aware of, or they become suspicious based on their behavior, the citizens call us. And so it argues well for keeping the parish safe.
1: Indeed it does. Indeed it does. And I hear you mention about intelligence-led operations or policing, but how important has intelligence-led operations been as it relates to identifying offenders and even preventing crimes within the St. Mary Division?
0: And so we are guided by Intel. Intel is our eyes and ears. And so I want to tell you that St. Mary have one of the best intelligence team across the country. Additionally, the JCF has transformed. Our intelligence capability is second to none at this point. And so we continue to improve. We continue to stay ahead of the game. We continue to work very closely with our citizens who have become intolerant to violence in St. Mary and across the country on a whole. And so we are far advanced in our intelligence capabilities. And so we're ahead of the criminals. And the results are showing. The results are showing crime is down and continue to trend down. So we are far advanced. We are utilizing all the capabilities available to us as we aim to keep a strong hold on the crime situation.
1: We are happy to hear that. And, you know, with the usage of technology, and as you said, the JCF right now is second to none when it comes on to

0: airing information or educating the youths, especially when it comes down to road safety. But what I would like to know is, what are some of the engagements that you have for youth? What are some of the youth engagements that you have down there? Because we understand the importance of youth to the changing trends in crime.
1: Oh, most definitely. So the youths are our future, and we are investing in them to be to ensure that they are productive citizens for tomorrow. And so through our police youth clubs, our school intervention programs, our mentorship initiatives, sports activities, also our motivational talks, our community outreach program. Also, we currently have a Reach Youth initiative going on that is very successful, where we are going into the schools, into the churches, wherever the youths are, and it is bearing significant fruit at this time. And we continue to also work very closely with all the schools, the churches, the parents. They play a critical role as well, the community leaders and other government and non-government agencies. And we think it's a collaborative approach in achieving our objective. And so this type of activities has served us well, and the youths are receiving us. We do have a football program that will come and stream in very short order that will engage the youngsters as well. So we are making tremendous progress in this regard.
0: It is always such a wonderful thing to hear the youth and the police in collaboration, because we know that they are indeed our future, and we want to change the narrative that we are against them and they are against us. And so I love what I am hearing about what's happening down there in St. Mary. Now, I want to ask you about the anti-trafficking in persons vice squad that you have down there. What role do they play in terms of the detecting and dismantling trafficking networks?
1: And so they have been doing an amazing job. As you outlined, we are technology driven. Our information operation campaign to get the citizens on board to support us. Our intelligence identify these organizations and to bring them to justice is far advanced. We continue to also work very closely with other agencies, and this has been bearing significant fruit. And so at this point, the level of success from this team is second to none. And we continue to be very advanced in what we're doing. We continue to be very relentless in our pursuit of these persons. And so, you know, at this time, I could say that we have no challenge as regards to that at this time.
0: Wonderful. And as it relates to members of the public, what are some warning signs for them to look out for when it comes on to identifying potential trafficking victims or even perpetrators, as it may be? Sir Wallace, are you still with us?
1: Yes. And so some of the warning signs to look out for, age group is one such. Persons who appears to not be in the location that they are at. Whenever we see youngsters in the company of seeing a person and they appear uncomfortable, it's some warning sign that we have to look out for. And of course, females that are, you know, it's both males and females, but what we're realizing now is that females that sometimes is reported missing, but indeed they are not missing, they are in some other parishes. We have had situations like that in St. Mary. So we continue to work very closely with other divisions. We continue to appeal to the public to provide us with information of persons who are there within their space that they are not aware of.
0: Okay. So what we are looking for is the continued collaboration from our citizens and residents down there in St. Mary. And, you know, you gave some

some really good tips there in terms of what persons should look out for when it comes on to trafficking. And we want persons to pay keen attention to those things. So here is another question that I have for you as it relates to what we are seeing down there in St. Mary. So with the low crime that you have down there now, and with the great reductions that you have been seeing, what are some of your hotspots looking like? Because every division has hotspots. So what are some of your hotspots, and what are some of the things that you are doing to address those hotspots? But just before you answer that question, we are about to go for another break. This is the program JCF Now. Stick with us until we come back.

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0: 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It's Emancipation Day, and Radio Jamaica 94 FM is heading to the Denby Showground in Maven, Clarendon for day two of the 72nd Denby Agricultural, Industrial and Food Show. 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
2: Me Ruckle Stone. 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I said to Ben Long Low now.
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2: It's
3: little dinky mini, Brookings, Kumina, African drumming and so on, mixed with contemporary performances.
2: Melo, this year is going to be big. 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
2: I said to Ben Long Low now.
3: Hilangoli.
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0: Before a cultural explosion, a celebrity cook-off, Kiddies Village rides, and a massive free Emancipendence reggae show featuring Marcia Griffiths, Capleton, Yaxta, Warrior King, Tanya Stevens, Sativa the Black One, and gospel stars Kevin Downswell and Sister Pat alongside Prodigal Son. 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

0: Welcome back. This is the program JCF Now. We are talking with the Superintendent of Police in charge of the St. Mary Division, Mr. Anthony Wallace. Sir Wallace, I know that the question was about hotspot, but there's a question from a listener here, and he's indicating that in the Graystown Mason Hall area, so a little bit, some distance from the Arakabesa station, he's asking, while you are doing a great job, if the patrol could be a little bit more intense, if they could be a little bit more visible. So I don't know if it is that the patrol, from your angle, if you have had enough patrol team in the locale, or if none is there, what can be done so that they become a little bit more visible?
1: All right, so we thank the caller for the question. And, you know, there's always gaps to be filled, and so it's so important that we continue to work very closely with the residents. And the officers within the St. Mary Division have a very good relationship with the customers. The management team make themselves available to the customers, as we always try to fill all the gaps that exist. And so there always can be more patrols within the Mason Hall area. And so we are committing to the citizens of St. Mary that we'll continue to improve the level of patrols across the parish. We'll continue to be proactive, and so we can prevent likely issues before they become problems. So we're thankful for the question, and we'll ensure that we increase the number of patrols within that space.
2: Right, Superintendent Wallace. So I'm sure the citizens of Grandstone Mason Hall will certainly be appreciative of that. So we just want to now go back to that previous question that was asked as it relates to the hotspots in your area and some of the things that you are doing to control those hotspots.
1: And so for St. Mary, we have some troubled areas, but let me ease a little say, what we used to have as a spot in St. Mary, the honor to be era, let me outline that. The Enfield era, which falls in honor to be, and the great honor to be, was seen as the most troublesome eras within the St. Mary Division. It has been a year and a half that we have not had a murder in Enfield. Since the start of the year, we have not had an incident in honor to be. I want to take this opportunity as well to thank the citizens of honor to be for their continued support, for their willingness to continue to work closely with the police as we aim to keep their communities safe, as we continue to support them, as we continue to remain that professional posture. And because it's important that honor to be on every other community within St. Mary, work close with the police, support the police, and so we can keep the parish safe. You know, like many divisions, our challenges include violent producers, property crime, predator larceny, domestic violence, road safety concerns. We remain very vigilant, though, to the movements of criminals between our parish as well. Our response has been intelligence-led policing, highly coordinated. We utilize targeted operation and our strategic deployment. And, of course, high visibility policing actions. And we also receive tremendous support from our specialized units outside of the parish, specialized operation, PSTEB, our ERA fugitive operation team, and other units that continue to support us in our endeavor to keep the parish safe. So it's a collaborative approach. It is one JCF, and so the support that we get from the other entities, we're quite appreciative. And that is why you're seeing St. Mary so safe. It's a partnership, it's a collaborative effort in achieving the objective, as we say, one JCF.
2: That certainly sounds like a well-coordinated, collaborative effort down there in St. Mary, and no surprise as to why we are seeing those reductions that you speak of. And I want to stick on the hotspots just for a little bit. And, you know, we know that crash hotspots are also important. So what are some of the things that you're doing down there in St. Mary to monitor some of these crash hotspots? Because we've heard you talk about the significant reduction in road fatalities.
1: Yes, indeed. So we have done the assessment, and we have a number of crash hotspots. And so we realize that mostly at night we have these accidents resulting in fatalities. So we've been having a number of night operations, and they have been very successful. We've also partnered with PSEB here in year two. They have been very supportive. Also the Highway Patrol unit here in year two. And so it's a collaborative effort. We have also been utilizing our national coordinated roadblock within these areas that are known as the crash hotspots. And we're seeing significant success from these. Our results speak to it, a 55% reduction in road fatalities. And so the results are showing based on what the data is saying and what we are doing, it is indeed working.
2: Indeed. So what would you like to ask the citizens to do to help to even further reduce those road fatalities and road accidents?
1: And so we want to encourage the citizens to utilize the road network in a very safe way, be very respectful to each other on the road. Also, it's very important that based on our data, it indicates that a lot of the accidents are caused by persons who are distracted, persons who are intoxicated while utilizing the road network, or persons who are just speeding, unnecessarily speeding. And so we're asking the citizens to be very mindful of this and also to utilize the road in such a way that they don't cause accidents. St. Mary Road, there's no road in St. Mary to speed, really. You know, and so sometimes it's surprising that we're seeing accidents that result in fatalities. And so we are asking our road users to be mindful of this and to utilize the road in a very safe way. Follow the guidelines as outlined by the police. And we'll continue to see tremendous reduction of road fatalities on our road in St. Mary.
0: Sir Wallace, as we wrap up the program, there was, I think it was 2 weeks ago, the medical services branch held they collaborated with your community safety and security team over there, and they had a wellness program and pretty much got our police officers to a place where they could share and they could give tips as how to really keep themselves in such a shape that they are able to serve the public, the citizenry, with that kind of energy, and their mental health and wellness is critical. What do you now say to the men and women as we close out, you know, in keeping with your priorities and what you hope to achieve and their overall contribution to the plans afoot for the year ahead, the remainder of the year?
1: Thank you, madam. And so we take a very holistic approach to the managing the division. And so the welfare of our members are priority. We take care of our members, and so they can take care of the customers. And so their mental wellness is important. And so that collaboration with our medical service branch was timely. And we have a number of other seminars of that nature as we aim to support our members in every way, shape, and form. We have also been having a number of engagements, social events. So we say we work hard, we play hard, and we remain professional. So the level of professionalism has increased across the parish. Police interaction, customer service, those are some of the pillars that we stand on. also strong anti-corruption stance as we ask our citizens to hold us accountable. So as we look forward, our priorities remain clear. You know, no more murders in St. Mary. We'll continue to reduce all categories of major crime, increase the detection and arrest of offenders, also to improve road safety. Our community safety and security branch has been doing an amazing job as we aim to reach every citizen across the parish and one community at a time. Our community walkthroughs or widely publicized meetings and meeting with our stakeholders, that's very important as well. Our intelligence-led policing and targeting the drivers of violence, utilizing our focus deterrent strategy is paramount as well. And so let me also take the opportunity to thank the management team in St. Mary, who has been going above and beyond, who have sacrificed to ensure that we provide the kind of leadership, guidance and mentorship to the men and women of the division. Our operational support team, who is very agile, very focused and targeting the drivers of violence across the parish. They have been playing a very significant role. The men and women at all the stations and sections within St. Mary continue to go above and beyond. This is why we're seeing the type of success in St. Mary. We have a very committed, dedicated, and disciplined team within St. Mary. Notwithstanding some of the challenges that we have, we do have some challenges, but they understand holistically what is required. They are supporting the JCF strategic objectives and mandate. And so we are playing our part in St. Mary as we aim to make the country safe and achieve our targets as have been set.
0: Perfect note on which to end. Thank you so much, Sir Wallace. That's Mr. Anthony Wallace, the divisional commander for the St. Mary Division. Thank you, listener, wherever you joined us from. We appreciate your interest and your support in the program. And to our technical operator, Mr. Kenneth Reed, the entire production team at the JCF Constabulary Communication Network. And happy birthday to Natoy Spence. Celebrates her birthday today. Hope you enjoy your day. I am out. I am Deputy Superintendent of Police, Avalindo.
2: And I am Sergeant Kester Fennell. So until next time, let us continue to strengthen our people, strengthen our bonds, and strengthen Jamaica. And we remain the JCF, one force for good.

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It is 9:31 on the 94. Welcome to the Nightcap. It's another Thursday night. Actually, it's the final one in the month of July. Seems like July, the month of July, had no ending, right? Well, we're almost at the end. It's day number 30 in July, and it's the final Nightcap for Thursday. How you doing? How you doing? Hope all is well. It's summertime. It's a hot night. Hope it's windy where you are, or you're cool and you're enjoying the music of the Nightcap. Baby D says she's enjoying herself because she's hearing one of her favorite songs. Hi, Baby D. Wagwan. Dawn is in the house. Dawn always a show of policy.

0: on a Thursday night. Dawn is always showing off on us on a Thursday night because it's a summer, it's hot, and it's oppressive. However, Dawn has cool breeze. Dawn says, you know, hey, I'm listening to Radio Jamaica 94 FM, enjoying the music and the cool, cool breeze. And she adds, wow, wow. You know, so say, I show off, Dawn, I show off, Bobby. Yes, man. Dawn, I show off, Bobby. I mean, when an AC. I know it's not AC Dawn is talking about when she talk about the cool, cool breeze, wow, wow. Dawn is enjoying a cool, windy Thursday night and listening to Radio Jamaica. Big up yourself, Dawn. Maxine in Abu Dhabi. Hi, Maxine. How you doing? Maxine said, Kenneth, look here. Do something for me. Please send a shout out to Miss Kathleen Thomas, a.k.a. Miss T, of Seaview Farm Road in Port Antonio for me. So big up to Mrs. Kathleen Thomas, a.k.a. Miss T of Seaview Farm Road in Port Antonio. Maxine says to bless you up. Mr. G is in New York City. Mr. G's rocking to the 94. So too is Lady Grace. Lady Grace says she's enjoying the music. Lisa in Southfield, St. Bez. Hi, Lisa. How you doing? Hope all is well. Carmen in Gregor Park says, Kenneth, please give a shout out for me. Carmen says, happy wedding anniversary to Reverend Major Dwayne Blackwood and Dr. Simone Green Blackwood, Custis of Kingston and Sandrew, Mr. Ian Forbes and Mrs. Forbes. Happy 43rd anniversary. Also to Mr. Garfield and Amy Lynch, happy anniversary today. It's also coming from the St. Mary's the Virgin family and from Carmen in Gregor Park. Maxine in Toronto. Hi, Maxine. How you doing on a Thursday night? Hope all is well. Miss Yvonne in Portland. Hi, Miss Yvonne. Elaine in Westmoreland. Hi, Elaine. How you doing? I see you. Jennifer in Connecticut. Hi, Jennifer. Jennifer says, hey, I'm always tuned into the 94. Robert Green and a crew. Yes, Robert Green. Kenesha Ramel, Bro Bunny and a family from Omila District in St. Catherine. All right, gotta go for break. It's 9:34 in the 94. Hey, check this out. 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
0: Sligoville Immense Fest is not to be missed. This Saturday, August 1, join the Two Live Crew Weekend Edition at the Sligoville Stadium, St. Catherine for Immense Fest 2026. 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

0: That's Emancifest 2026, and Radio Jamaica 94 FM, the nation's station, will be there with a live broadcast of the Two Live Crew Weekend Edition from 1 to 5 p.m. So celebrate Emancipation Day at Emancifest at the Sligoville Stadium. See you there.
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15 minutes before 10. Ladies, if no one told you today how special you are, well, listen to this song from Grams Morgan about how a woman like you is very special. Gotta take a break and take your little business. Red Rose in Aberdeen rocking to the 94. So is Lady Grace singing along to this song from Grams Morgan. Jennifer in Medina. Jennifer says, please send birthday greetings to Mr. Donovan Dwyer of Johns Hall District, Manchester. Oh, his birthday will be tomorrow, but our early birthday greetings coming from his wife, Jacqueline, Sheldon, Garrett, and the Johnson's family in Medina, Manchester. So, pre-birthday shout out to Mr. Donovan Dwyer of Johns Hall in Manchester, who will be celebrating his birthday tomorrow. Elaine in Westmoreland says, don't make nobody frighten you with the cool breeze, because she has cool breeze in out west too. So Elaine said, look here, Kenneth, and a certain people alone have cool breeze. We have cool breeze too. Right now, oh, Elaine says, right now I'm in Manchester, and where it is, there's a lot of breeze blowing, and so it's very, very, very cool. Hi to Cheryl in Shelburne, Canada. Also, shout out to, Audrey from Garvermead. Bless up yourself, Audrey. Happy to know that you're enjoying the music on the nightcap. Carlene from Lambert in Manchester.

0: And Cheryl in from Canada, in Shelburne, Canada, big up yourself, Cheryl. Dawn says, "Una can go and show off. She have cool breeze all year round because she lives near the ocean." So Dawn says her cool breeze is coming from the ocean. She lives near the ocean, so she have cool breeze all the time. So I don't know about a bad mind are. Mama Banner from Portmore. Hi, Mama Banner. How you doing? Who else is in here? Joy Green. Joy Green is in, also in the house. Angie is also locked in. So is Pamela. Pamela from Cook. Well, I don't know if Stony Hill cool right now, but Pamela is always in Stony Hill. Pamela normally boasts on us. Boast about her cool breeze in Stony Hill. Cool, cool Stony Hill. But tonight, Pamela said, well, a Stony Hill midday, upper Stony Hill. So big up yourself. We'll take a short break, take care of some business, and we'll soon come back. More reggae music after this break. It's a nightcap on Radio Jamaica, 94 FM.
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0: Hey, welcome back as we continue to rock you to some more reggae music. Here's Romaine Virgo. 10 minutes before 10, Romaine says, you're always beautiful to him.

Gotta put pause on that one. Richie Stevens, giving the reggae feel to a classic. It is now 10 p.m. on Radio Jamaica 94 FM. It's time for news.

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1: Good night, I'm Hal Shane Burke with the latest from the Beta Jamaica News Center. Water Minister Matthew Samuda is warning that if drought conditions do not improve by August 10, prohibitions will be implemented. This will affect how citizens use water for day-to-day activities.
2: Specifically, irrigation and watering of gardens, lawns, grounds and farms. Filling or supplying of pools and other things for domestic services. Washing of cars would be prohibited. Watering and washing of roadways and any purpose that would require unusual or non-essential use of water. No, it is not that the systems and the storage are at critical levels today, but the rainfall that would normally come at the end of August is not projected to be experienced.
1: In a similar prohibition in 2023, it was a prosecutable offense to either waste water or to use excessive amounts of the commodity for non-essential purposes. But this move is one of the government deems necessary based on the current statistics. As at June 2026, 10 of 13 parishes received rainfall amounts below what was recorded in 30 years between 1991 and 2020. And to date, 73 water systems across the island are affected by drought. 35 across Kingston, St. Andrew and St. Thomas. In response, Mr. Samuda says in the past 2 weeks alone, $86 million was allocated to members of parliament for water trucking. The total government allocation could reach hundreds of millions if conditions worsen.
2: But as at August 10th, if the situation prolongs for 3 months, it is estimated that the cost of drought response will be in the range of $500 million. How that is to be allocated, if the situation warrants it, will be approximately $100 million of trucking monthly. That would be split evenly between the NWC, who would service critical infrastructure, including hospitals, health centers, schools, police stations, etc. It would be split between members of parliament managing areas within their constituency that have particular elevations, so may have pressure issues or have other issues in terms of getting water supply to them, and would be supplemented by the parish councils working outside of the utility footprint.
1: Water Minister Matthew Samuda. Jamaica's chief judge is calling for stakeholders responsible for court documents to speed up their preparation and submission, warning that delays continue to breach defendants' constitutional rights. Chief Justice Brian Sykes said the slow completion of case records has serious consequences for defendants, including financial burden or repeated trips to court, missed employment opportunities because of reporting requirements, and having to live away from their communities.
3: Particularly the forensic services, it is still taking too long to get the material into the court, and those responsible for the analysis of biological samples, particularly DNA, must recognize that when you have unnecessary delay in the hearing and disposition of a criminal matter or even a civil matter, it is actually a violation.

0: violation of the person's constitutional right.
1: Chief Justice Brian Sykes. Reflecting on his time in St. Mary's Circuit, Chief Justice Sykes said he encountered cases where accused persons were denied bail and remained in custody for nearly 2 years because DNA results had not been added to the case file. He was speaking at the official opening ceremony for the Criminal Records Office at the Kingston and St. Andrew Parish Court on Tuesday. The section of the Southern Coastal Highway from Harbourview in St. Andrew to the Morant Bay Roundabout in St. Thomas was officially named the Paul Bogle Highway this morning. Prime Minister Dr. Andrew Holness says naming the new Southern Coastal Highway after national hero Paul Bogle is about joining Jamaica's history with its future. Speaking at the official ceremony in Morant Bay, the Prime Minister said this is a deep change for the country.
2: The name of the Right Excellent Paul Bogle carries profound meaning for the Jamaican people. It speaks of courage in the face of injustice, leadership in the service to the poor, and a willingness to make the ultimate sacrifice for human dignity.
1: Prime Minister Dr. Andrew Holness. Dr. Holness said the new highway represents development rooted in heritage and urged Jamaicans to use the lessons of struggle and sacrifice to build a better Jamaica. And that's the latest from the Radio Jamaica News Center. I'm Hal Shane Burke.
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0: Hey, welcome back to the Nightcap. It's 11 minutes past 10. Some pop and R&B music in this segment of the Nightcap. Khaled, let's talk. Can we just talk? Stigma Music in the house. Robert Green, always locked in, always rocking to the 94. Joy Livermore from the USA. Joy says, hey, give a shout out to daughter of Joseph Livermore, aka Mass Joe from Dressicky, St. Mary. Please send a shout out to everyone who knows him or knew him. He passed away last night. All right. Condolences to the family there. Marine, aka Happy from Cat Dupa, also rocking the 94. So too is Pat in Kingston 19. Hi Pat, how you doing? Pat says she's busy doing some chores while she's rocking to the music of the Nightcap. Dave in Lonneltown. Hey Dave, how you doing? Big up yourself. Dave says he's tuned in and rocking. Lady Jean in Hanover.
1: Yeah, I'm gonna take my horse to the old town.
0: Elaine in Westmoreland.

in Runaway Bay. How could I forget you, Nerissa? I'm always happy to know that you're here. Always happy to know that you're listening. It's your station, Radio Jamaica 94 FM. Devon is also in the house. Babs from Anata Bay in St. Mary.

0: That's music from Ed Sheeran. Camera. 10:30 on a 94. It's the nightcap. Time for us to take a break. Before that, though, let me say hi to a couple of folks. Mrs. Janet Bowes, how you doing, Mrs. Janet? It's been a while since I've heard from you. Nice to know that you're tuned in and enjoying the show. Here's a birthday greetings going out to Natoy Spence from Manly Meadows, who's celebrating her special day today. The greeting says, Natoy, you're a great neighbor and friend, and one who is appreciated a lot. Enjoy your special day. All right, it's time for a break. Gonna do that. When we come back, it's gonna be that time of the nightcap where we put someone in the spotlight. We've got a very special guest lined up for you tonight, so stay tuned. 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
0: Welcome back to the Nightcap. We are now inside a segment where we put the spotlight on a special guest, and our guest tonight is Mr. James Ezekiel Chambers. Today is the anniversary of his birthday. He was born July 30, 1944. So if you don't know who James Ezekiel Chambers is, well, the name Jimmy Cliff will certainly put some light on who we're talking about. So our guest tonight is Jimmy Cliff. He did music in the genres ska, rocksteady, reggae, and soul. And of course, he's considered to be one of Jamaica's most celebrated musicians and was credited with helping to popularize reggae music internationally. At the time of his death, he was the fourth reggae musician to hold the Order of Merit, the highest honor granted

by the Jamaican government for achievements in the arts and sciences. He was also nominated several times for the Grammy Awards, winning twice. So between now and 11:30, our guest, Jimmy Cliff.

America. We're talking about Mr. James Ezekiel Chambers. Professionally, he's known as Jimmy Cliff. Today is the anniversary of his birthday. He was born July 30, 1944, and passed away November 24, 2025. So Jimmy Cliff is our special guest, playing music from his catalog. Movie star.

0: 11 p.m. Spending time with Jimmy Cliff tonight, playing music from his catalog. Today is the anniversary of his birthday. Gonna go for a break and we'll come right back with more music from the great, legendary Jimmy Cliff.
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2: 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Then join Christopher Johnny Daly and the 2 Live crew as they broadcast live from Denby 72, Jamaica's premier agricultural, industrial and food show. 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Food, exhibitions, games and fun for every age and so much more. That's Denby 72, this Friday, July 31, 1 p.m. to 5 p.m. This broadcast is brought to you by the Ministry of Agriculture, Fisheries and Mining and the Jamaica Agriculture Society. Come back, we go down at Denby, down at
3: Denby. 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
1: Welcome back to the Nightcap. 3 minutes past 11. Yeah, 3 minutes past 11. We continue with our tribute to Jimmy Cliff. Yeah, a celebrated, talented son of Jamaica. Yeah, he was born on July 30, 1944 in St. James, and he's the second youngest of nine children. He began writing songs while still at primary school in St. James, listening to neighbor's sound system. And when he was 14 years old, his father took him to Kingston, where he adopted the stage name Jimmy Cliff. And so we continue with more music from the legend himself.

song that was part of the soundtrack for the film Marked for Death, in which Jimmy Cliff also appeared in 1990, performing John Crow with the Jimmy Cliff Band.

Reggae Down Babylon, Jimmy Cliff. All right, so a correction there. The song The Lion Sleeps, The Lion Awakes, rather. That's the correct title, right? It's from the movie Club Paradise. So it's from the soundtrack of the movie Club Paradise, The Lion Awakes, all right? But he also appeared in the film Marked for Death, starring Steven Seagal, in 1990, where he performed John Crow with the Jimmy Cliff Band, all right? So let's make sure I get the information there correct for you. 15 past 11 as we continue with more music from the catalog of the great Jimmy Cliff. Today is the anniversary of his birthday.

Remembering Mr. James Ezekiel Chambers on the anniversary of his birthday. Yes, he was born July 30, 1944. He passed away November 24, 2025. Jimmy Cliff, ska, rocksteady, reggae, soul. One of Jamaica's most celebrated musicians. He's also the fourth reggae musician to hold the Order of Merit, the highest honor granted by the Jamaican government for achievement in the arts and sciences. He was nominated 7 times for the Grammy Awards, winning twice. Jimmy Cliff, our guest tonight. Devon in Queens says he loved the Jimmy Cliff selection. Maxine in Toronto says a great collection of songs. Carmen says enjoying music of the great Jimmy Cliff, one of our great singers. Gone too soon, but his music will live on forever. Audrey in Garvin Mead also enjoying the songs from Jimmy Cliff's catalog. Dawn adding her salute to the selection.

0: elections. This Yvonne in Portland says she heard one of her favorite Jimmy Cliff songs. So too did Andrea. Ian Virtue of Manchester. Ian Virtue in Cocoa Walk, Manchester. Chetty in Queens, New York says, thanks for the treat. A lot of us never really appreciate our people as they should. And Jimmy Cliff is a global icon who is greatly appreciated across the globe. Dante says she found out Jimmy Cliff's exact name tonight. Narissa says she also heard one of her favorite Jimmy Cliff songs. So too then Maxine in Port Antonio. All right, it's the Nightcap. We continue right after this break. It's now 11:31 on Radio Jamaica 94 FM. Stay tuned. We've got more coming up after the break.
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8: Kenneth Reed.

1936, Salzburg, January 27th, Wolfgang Amadeus is born. 1761, at the age of 5, Amadeus begins composing. 1773, he writes his first piano concerto. 1782, Wolfgang Amadeus Mozart marries Constance Weber. 1784, Wolfgang Amadeus Mozart becomes a Freemason. 1791, Mozart composes the Magic.

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We got Diaspora Daybreak Crew.

Coming up at midnight with Marklin Action Edwards. So the fun continues. Informative Radio Jamaica, keeping you entertained and educated at the same time. In the know, that's how we do. Lady Grace rocking to the sounds of the 94. So too is Desireen, who says, yeah, really enjoyed the show. Edgar in Fort Moore, shouting out oldies but goodies. Dawn says, yes, we're in the final lap. Denise in Brooklyn, sending a shout out to Donnie in Brooklyn. What's Donnie in Brooklyn? I beg your pardon, Donnie.

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1: Where it always feels good. I stare at the wall and in the back of my mind I hear my conscience call, telling me I need a girl who's as sweet as a dove. For the first time in my life, I see I need love. There I was, giggling about the games that I had played with many hearts, and I'm not saying

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Time for me to pack up and get myself out of here. Make way for the Diaspora Daybreak crew. I'll be back with you tomorrow. Come back at you with the E-Factor show from 8 p.m. until midnight. That's where the Friday night party action is, right here on Radio Jamaica 94 FM. Kenneth Reed checking out.

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It's a beautiful Friday morning. Did I say that right? Friday, July 31. Yes, we are here. We are at the last day of July. And it simply means that August is on its way. August is on its way because we are right here at the end of July. Good morning, good morning, good morning, good morning, listeners. Good morning. Hope you had a great day yesterday and you are ready for what is in store on this here Friday morning. The energy is absolutely electric. And of course, we are going to make sure that we step into the weekend with vibrancy and with a lot of expectation. Because this weekend is what? Emancipation weekend. Yes, so turn the volume up and get ready to drink some hot chocolate and eat some good Jamaican food this weekend. Because it's all about emancipation day and loads of activities happening this weekend as we also get ready for Jamaica 64 independence next week. So good morning to those who are online. Vivian, Stigma Music, Carrie in Alberta, Latoya and Kavoy, TGIF. Thank God it's Friday. Thank God I'm free. Thank God I'm forgiven. Thank God he's faithful. Yes, Jennifer in Connecticut, George in New York, Elaine in Westmoreland, John over there in Sandy Bay, Chetty in Queens, Omar in Iron Shore, Eileen in Ottawa, Trinity the Trailer Man in Westmoreland, Joyce in the UK, 3 Cents in Hanover, Maureen in Catadupa, Lisa in Southfield, Marcia in Lakespan, Robert Green and the crew, Sonia in Manchester, Andrea in, where are you, Andrea? All right, Edgar is in Portmore. And to all those who are just logging on, good morning, good morning, good morning, good morning, good morning, good morning, good morning, good morning, good morning to all of you. Hope you had a great day yesterday. As we ring in Friday, the weekend is here. We get the great chance and opportunity to start the weekend. Without the Diaspora Daybreak, there is no sunny side up. We got to get things rolling. So we start the race. Then we pass the baton on to Farmer's Market. No, not Farmer's Market, but a Farm Talk. Yesterday was Farmer's Market, right? And from Farm Talk to Sunnyside Up. And from Sunnyside Up to Hotline. And just keep on running, running all the way down to 2 Live Crew. Good morning, producer. Good morning, listeners. Corrine in the Bronx. Good morning, Dahlia in the UK, Red Rose in Aberdeen, Dante in Clarendon. Good morning, good morning, good morning.

you're making it day by day, right? And don't wanna work. Get up, up. Give God thanks for a brand new day. Work, hey. The last Friday of July. Today. Some made it up to last night. Yeah. Some folks were with us up until July 30. Just in a crossover into July 31. Oh my goodness. So the fact that you made it, it's a lot to give God thanks for. Life is so precious. Without life, you can do absolutely nothing.

0: 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In everything, give him praise, give him thanks for a brand new day. 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

0: 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Come back, we go don't have them be, don't have
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5: And of course, with that comes information and news you can use from around the world, because, you know, things are always happening, and we not only try to keep you entertained or encouraged and inspired, but we also want to keep you informed right here inside the Diaspora Daybreak on Radio Jamaica, RJR 94 FM. And as it relates to news, we jump over. There is the Gaza peace breakthrough. U.S. President Donald Trump announced a historic agreement via his Board of Peace for the complete phase disarmament of Hamas and the gradual withdrawal of Israeli forces from Gaza Strip. While Trump hailed it as a monumental step towards governance by a new Palestinian Authority, Hamas negotiators emphasized that they will not surrender heavy weapons until Israel fully executes its withdrawal and commits to reconstruction. All right, the Pentagon executed a heavy wave of retaliatory airstrikes targeting Islamic Revolutionary Group, of course, command centers and drone facilities inside Iran. These strikes, which resulted in civilian casualties, reignited intense fighting following an Iranian-backed drone strike on a U.S.-owned gas storage tanker in Egypt. Oh my goodness, this is just unbelievable. Hold on here. Let me just jump back over here. Right, okay, so let me go back here. U.S. Central Command launches a new wave of military strikes following President Donald Trump vowed to hit Iran after an attempt attack on U.S. forces. The father of a teenager involved in a Michigan school shooting was sentenced to 15 years in prison. Yeah, because he knew about what was happening, why the guy, and he bought a gun for his kid. That's just crazy. Flash flooding struck parts of northeastern United States, placing over 10 million people under flood alerts. And while they're flooding in America, there is still the heat wave over there in southern Europe, continues to battle record-breaking massive summer wildfires across Spain and France, alongside severe heat waves. Spain deployed extra troops and police to North African enclave of after thousands of migrants swam across Morocco, resulting in multiple drownings. That is just crazy. And UEFA and its 55 member nations voted to boycott FIFA tournaments over proposed external investments in the World Cup. We see happening over there in Africa. Oprah Winfrey announced plans to close her high-profile leadership academy for girls in South Africa. And Kenyan wildfire officials suspected a tomato-laced pesticide caused the mysterious death of 15 elephants. Not good. Over in China, China tightened regulatory screws and export constraints on overseas bulk drug sellers, and search and rescue teams continue to recover operations in Kushu Island following a destructive 6.8 magnitude earthquake. In Jamaica, we spoke about the woman, the Jamaican woman was been extradited to America to stand trial and possible arrest as it relates to the multi-million dollar COVID-19 relief fraud scheme. And Jamaica Broilers announced that Chairman Robert Levy, why is this coming up now? Communities in South Florida and the wider Caribbean are raising concerns as temporary protest status, TPS, provisions expire for hundreds of thousands of Haitians nationals. So lots happening locally and internationally. And of course, yes, Bounty Killer got a street by named after him. That happened, I think, on Tuesday evening. Yes, dancehall icon Rodney Price, a.k.a. Bounty Killer, was awarded the key of the city of Kingston, celebrated alongside the official renaming of the Wenchman Road, which is now known as Rodney Price Drive. So lots happening where entertainment is concerned. And of course, we say great going for Rodney Price, a.k.a. Bounty Killer. And there's still talk about the TCN, the Third Country National Deportee Program, or a memorandum of understanding has been signed by Jamaica and the United States. So lots to watch as we get ready and enter this weekend as it relates to emancipation and then independence. So stay tuned to Radio Jamaica. Lots of outside broadcasts from various events. Denby's on this weekend too. So lots going on. And as always, I'm encouraging Jamaicans to go on out and enjoy yourself. Be a part of what's going on in your hometown. And of course, if you're anywhere in the diaspora, I know that there'll be lots of activities happening where Jamaicans can go on out and celebrate and be proud to wear the black, green, and gold. All right. Karina in the Bronx, good morning to you. Dante in Clarendon, Dahlia in the UK. Red Rose mentioned you. Audrey in Garvey Mead, Serenity in New York. And we big up everybody, Keith and Elsenia in Fort Lauderdale. We just want to say good morning to you. Natalie in Frankfield, good morning. And we need to say good morning to the Amelia District people that are up and listening, like Robert Green and the crew. Yes, we say good morning, good morning, good morning. Arlene in New York, good morning. Aaron Parker in Washington State, good morning. And Dale, good morning, Dale, good morning, good morning. And Suzette in Brampton, I haven't heard from you in a while, Suzette. So we say good morning to you, Veronica, Vanessa, Victory, Victor, Millicent, and Daniel, all in Brampton, Ontario. Miss Vanny in Marchtown, Hanover. Good morning, good morning, good morning. And all the taxi operators, all the security officers, all those on duty, we say good morning to you. And thanks for being a part of Diaspora Daybreak right here on Radio Jamaica, RJR 94 FM. Tell you what's happening as it relates to RJR and Denby one more time.
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Didn't get the answers last night or yesterday morning because other things came in. But let me ask it again. Which Jamaican is more patriotic? The one living on the island or the one living abroad? When you see what's happening across the world and what's happening locally, especially as we get to celebrate Emancipendence, which Jamaican is more patriotic? The one living a yard or the one living abroad? Talk to me. 926-2178-926-7615-926-8631. WhatsApp is 876-553-5908. Which Jamaican is more patriotic? Tomorrow, people. The one living a yard or the one living abroad? Marva in Spring Gardens, good morning. Earl in Syracuse. Janice in Eltham View. And Nerissa in Runaway Bay, good morning to all of you. 926-2178. 926-7615. 926-8631. Which Jamaican is more patriotic? The one living on the island or the one living abroad?

0: 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Good morning.
1: Hello, good morning.
0: How are you this morning?
1: Fine, thank you, Mr. Markland.
0: Good, good, good. Talk to me this morning.
1: Yes.
0: You have to turn your radio off, you know, because you're going to get a delay and that's going to throw you off.
1: Okay.
0: Turn your radio off. Come on, the Jamaicans and I'm more patriotic than the other ones living on the island. Why you say that?
1: Yes, because we are on the island, we don't leave and go nowhere.
0: Uh-huh, you think so? You see, when I talk about being patriotic, you know, you have some Jamaicans, when it comes down to independence and emancipation, they're gonna put on their Jamaican colors and their flags and everything, and you have some Jamaicans that they don't wear anything Jamaican, whether they're living at home or abroad.
1: Okay.
0: Yeah, so we're talking about those who are going to be in the festivities. They'll go to the events, various events happening between now and next week. Next week, Thursday, you will see some Jamaicans going out and being a part of it. And there are others that, some live up front and don't want nobody knows that I'm a Jamaican.
1: Okay.
0: So when you look across what happening, I mean, you think those living at home are more patriotic or those living abroad?
1: You say
0: tie.
1: Right.
0: All right. We'll work with that. No problem. Thanks for the call. Okay.
1: Okay.
0: Alrighty. Good. Bye. Good. Tell me now, which Jamaicans are more patriotic? The ones on the island, or the ones abroad? And I must say too that the only time you see Jamaican true colors, you know, most of the times this time of the year, when they'll put on their Jamaican t-shirt, wave their Jamaican flag, because it's the season, right? It's Emancipation, so you gotta rep for a country. Derek in Peckham says the ones living abroad is more patriotic. All right. Eileen says Jamaicans living abroad are more patriotic because we want to keep the Jamaican culture alive. So they're always wearing the Jamaican colors. All right, good morning. Good morning. Yes, man, Trelawney, man. What's going on?
2: Well, I mean, I say Jamaican better, you know, who live here better?
0: The ones living here are more patriotic.
2: Almost.
0: Okay. You see them in the Jamaican colors and thing?
2: Eh?
0: You see them in the Jamaican colors and thing?
2: Yes, man.
0: All right, we'll work with that.
2: Yes.
0: That's your take.
2: Yo, more are you doing now?
0: Uh-huh.
2: Tell Mr. Ralston to get call me number, man.
0: All right.
2: Well, give something, man, but you know, call me.
0: All right, not a problem.
2: All right, remember, you know?
0: Yeah, man, I will.
2: Good.
0: Okay. And just to let that the visual impaired

0: it may come on the screen, and because you're visually impaired, you can't see it, then you should be able to hear it. So they're going to look into it and see why it is just the visual and not the audio that is coming. But I did make contact with the head of TVJ Business yesterday. Good morning.
1: Good night to you.
0: Morning.
1: How are you doing?
0: I'm good.
1: Well, according to your topic. According to your topic.
0: Yes.
1: Whether them live abroad or live at Jamaica, for the Jamaicans, especially them help them family back here in Lesotho, they are the same patriot. They are one. Do you understand me?
0: I'm hearing you.
1: Yes, because there are some people who will deny, even if they're living in Jamaica, whether Kingston or in the parishes, them still are deny them district where them come from. You see? But those who remember their Jamaican Asian fathers and mother, all of them who do that.
0: All right.
1: Who fitted your topic.
0: All right, RC. Thanks
1: all
0: much.
1: Best and greetings to all my friends around the globe.
0: All
1: every
0: right.
1: One of them.
0: No problem. All right, talk to me. Good morning. Hello. Okay. Jamaicans living abroad are more patriotic because we want to keep the culture alive. The ones abroad. Okay, no, I'm living abroad. The ones that living always receive. I'm not understanding what if I'm getting that right. Good morning, Grace. Good morning, Grace. Good morning, good morning, good morning. Somebody said the ones abroad, at home, because they're easily bought. Really? All right. Good. So 926-2178-926-7615-926-8631. I love Jamaica and some Jamaicans, but no parliamentarian. I don't know how you throw that one in the mix, but we'll keep it moving. Good morning. Hello.
2: You know, Jamie get cut off a while ago.
0: Sorry about that, yeah.
2: Me big up the people, man. Me big up the people, man.
0: Yeah, man, big up the people, them.
2: All right. People know.
0: All right. Good stuff. 94, good morning. 94, good morning. Hello? Hello?
3: Hello, good morning.
0: Good morning, Angie.
3: I would say Jamaican because I live here. I'm not living abroad.
0: Mm-hmm.
3: And I wear my colors when it's time to wear my colors. So mm-hmm. I live here, so Jamaicans are.
0: So you're saying those who live here are more patriotic?
3: Yes, because why? Even... All right, look at Donegal coming up. Jamaicans are going to be more there than the foreigners coming in. You know?
0: Mm-hmm.
3: We're going to have more of us there.
0: Mm-hmm. No, you're going to have more Jamaicans that are on the island. I mean, but then
3: yes.
0: you also have some foreigners going to be here. But what I'm trying to get at is that when I talk about patriotism, is the way we embrace our culture and our country. Because when it comes down to the 4th of July, everybody out in the American colors and waving their flags and stuff like that. So I'm saying there are some Jamaicans who don't want it to be known that they are Jamaican. So they won't wear any Jamaican t-shirt. You won't see them with any Jamaican memorabilia or anything like that to represent the country.
3: Too bad for those who don't.
0: Okay. So you're saying those at home are more patriotic?
3: Yes, I would say we here.
0: Okay.
3: Those abroad who don't want to do it and those here who don't want to do it.
0: Right.
3: Too bad because you have some persons, as I said, don't want to, you know, because most times they're saying bad things about us.
0: Right.
3: Which we are not the only one.
0: Okay.
3: We're not the only one having...
0: That's true.
3: ...anything. So, I walk with my head high. I'm a proud Jamaican.
0: At all times?
3: Every time.
0: Every
3: no
0: time.
3: No matter where I go.
0: No matter?
3: Yes.
0: All right.
3: And, okay, and I'm

0: Note, I would love to say happy anniversary to my dad and stepmom celebrating their 55th wedding anniversary
1: Wow.
0: tomorrow, Saturday.
1: Okay.
0: Yes, I would love to say happy anniversary to them both.
1: That is good. 55 years
0: 55 years of
1: and
0: marriage.
1: still going strong, eh?
0: Yes.
1: That is just awesome.
0: My dad Alfred
1: Congratulations.
0: Hibbert and
1: Yes.
0: my stepmom Gloria Lee Hibbert.
1: Congratulations to both parents.
0: Thanks,
1: 55 years
0: both.
1: of marriage. That is just
0: Yes.
1: awesome. Congrats. All right.
0: Thanks,
1: Thank you.
0: Lauren.
1: All right, 94, good morning. Okay, it is 12:45 right here on Radio Jamaica. And we want to say good morning to all the Jamaicans, all those who are here for the Emancipation celebration. And of course, those who are on their way. And to all those who are flying out. We're going. No, man, stay here and enjoy Emancipation. Good morning. Hello?
2: Yes, boss.
1: Yes?
2: Mr. Markham?
1: Yeah, man, I'm listening.
2: Yeah, man. Blessed. That's a Jamaican more, you know, who living at home, you know. Because we at home here, we make it happen.
1: Okay.
2: So, therefore, the foundation of what is happening at home, mm-hmm. and we who put it together like that for mm-hmm. those at abroad,
1: Mm-hmm.
2: come home and enjoy what is happening
1: mm-hmm.
2: at home.
1: Okay.
2: Because we are just this kind of a people and we are just who we are.
1: Mm-hmm.
2: So we just do it like that.
1: All right.
2: And that's how I view it.
1: Appreciate your take on it, sir.
2: One more thing.
1: Uh-huh.
2: I am watching a blind TV, Channel 10.
1: Uh-huh.
2: I don't know if I can pass on the message from him, but hearing voices.
1: Okay, you're getting the audio, but no visual. You can't see anything.
2: Right.
1: All right, not a problem. We'll pass that on, yeah?
2: Yeah, man. Bless up yourself.
1: You
2: and
1: too, man.
2: I'm working at the station there.
1: All right.
2: Hello, hearing my voice, Sir mm-hmm. Leonard, in the Blue Mountain here.
1: All right.
2: Big up Jamaica.
1: Blessing at all times.
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0: Dale says, I think the Jamaicans living on the island are more patriotic. That the one living abroad as
1: I am a Jamaican.
0: Oh, they're afraid to step out and celebrate and enjoy themselves. But the ones at home aren't afraid. Serenity, I'm here packing, listening to your show. Just packed my green, gold, and black outfits. God's will, I'll be in Montego Bay when JetBlue flight. What touchdown? What? Come on home, come enjoy yourself, man. Come on home and enjoy yourself. And we're Jamaican colors at 10 going up to 2. Again, 10 minutes going up to 1 o'clock. What's on your mind?
1: Got to be Jamaican.
0: 9262178. What's on your mind this morning? Any concerns? Any issues?
1: No matter any.
0: What about solutions?
1: Oh, I am a Jamaican.
0: Come on, share some with me.

0: right here and now. 926-2178, 926-7615, 926-8631. Authentic Jamaicans, good morning to you.
1: Must be a Jamaican.
0: Not the wannabes. Talking about the real yard is.
1: Music from Jam Dog, got to be Jamaican.
0: Good morning.
2: Good morning, Mr. Hedder.
0: Yes, I am good, thanks. And you?
2: All right, cool. My name is George, you see?
0: Mm-hmm.
2: And as far as the patriotic thing go, I'm no patriotic nobody.
0: Mm.
2: Okay? I'm not a patriotic Jamaican and a patriotic. I live half my life in the state. I live half my life in Jamaica, right?
0: Mm-hmm.
2: So I'm not patriotic nobody. You know what I mean? Okay. But this is what I want to say. You know this song you just played, Mr. Banton?
0: Mm-hmm.
2: Okay. Why I'm not patriotic nobody? When Mr. Banton, he got deported from the United States for cocaine charges, right? Trafficking. Spent time in prison, right?
0: Mm-hmm.
2: When he came home, when they deported him, when he came home, my prime minister and Miss Barbara Grange meet him and spread out red carpet for him and most of y'all. They deport me for the same thing. They didn't spread out no red carpet for me. They treat me like a criminal when I came to Kingston, Jamaica.
0: Why they deported you?
2: So the same thing they deport Butcher for. Trafficking, cocaine.
0: But maybe they never know, so you come for give red carpet treatment like that,
2: they
0: give Butcher.
2: They know, so me they come because they receive me at the airport because they wait for me when I come off a Conway.
0: Who was there waiting on you?
2: The polices.
0: Oh, the police. Oh.
2: So they know. But, so they know Buju and they come, they know me come, but
0: the Prime Minister went
2: to Buju concert, spread out red carpet, and Miss Bobby Grange, the minister.
0: The Minister of Culture, Entertainment, and Sport.
2: And yes, sir. And they meet Buju. Nothing against Buju.
0: And when you came, they never meet you in the red carpet.
2: No, they read me with some police blue light. Take me a 5 plane in a handcuff.
0: Mm.
2: So when you came
0: and did more time here?
2: No.
0: Oh.
2: Would you do more time when he came here?
0: Right, so that's what I'm saying. Because you say you came and police and handcuff and all this kind of stuff.
2: No, when I came off the plane, a Jamaica police meet me off the plane coming off and had them. And they got worried about blue light, take me to Central and all of that there. Yeah. But when Buju got deported for the same thing, done time in prison just like I.
0: Mm-hmm.
2: And they treat him like royalty when he comes here.
0: But remember, so Buju is an international artist, you know? After you've done your time, you see, once you've done your time, you're a free man.
2: Listen, no.
0: So you're not,
2: if he got deported, he come home just like I come home. Mr. Edward, what I'm saying, the whole Jamaica, including my prime minister and the minister of culture, they treat Buju like, the difference
0: royalty
2: between money and no money.
0: So you're saying they should have treated you the same way then?
2: Of course, they should have treated Buju just like
0: treat Buju like how they treat you.
2: Because Buju a criminal just like...
0: No, you can't say man a criminal.
2: I'm
0: doing time.
2: Me not say man a criminal. I'm doing time a prison.
0: So you are you a criminal?
2: Me doing time.
0: Are you still a criminal?
2: Of course, I break the United States law.
0: You broke the law, you did your time. So you're not a criminal anymore, you're a free man now.
2: But what may I say? You see why I can't be a patriotic Jamaican? Because our government treat poor and rich different.
0: Oh.
2: That's my gross.
0: Oh, that is your gross. So,
2: yes, sir.
0: Are they giving you a special treatment like what they did to Buju?
2: Then
0: you'd have feel better.
2: Of course.
0: Oh, okay.
2: Buju like they treat me.
0: You'd have feel better. Oh,
2: Mr. Martin, it's a difference between money and no money at Jamaica.
0: Okay.
2: In the States, it's about white and black. In Jamaica, it's about rich and poor.
0: Rich and

0: Four. And you
1: Yeah.
0: and you're in which category?
1: The
0: Oh, okay.
1: poor category.
0: Well, I do hope that the fact that you've, done your time and you're back on the rock, then you can turn yourself around. One of these days
1: Yeah.
0: you might be in the rich category.
1: But Mr. Matlan, one time I tried to get rid of me, got 200 of both and then teeth all of them out. Then teeth every damn one of them.
0: Oh my goodness. Not
1: Yes, sir.
0: and I left not even one for you.
1: The last two of them left, dog killed them.
0: Wow, sorry to hear that. So what you
1: But
0: do,
1: after me come back,
0: what you doing with yourself now? Like you don't know that you've been back.
1: me still that sir, me and got couple of them gone teeth. Couple of them, me sell out the rest of them, and me they raise me little pig. But Mr. Matlan, you know what me left in the United States, sir? 11 young ones.
0: 11 what? Children?
1: Of course.
0: What?
1: And me a 7 was Jamaica, me a 7 was born
0: So
1: in
0: 11,
1: Jamaica.
0: 11 are foreign and 7 out here, that's 18 children you want to have.
1: Of course, sir.
0: So
1: And that's no joke.
0: You're supporting them?
1: 6 boys and 12 girls, to be exact.
0: Are you
1: Two of
0: supporting?
1: my girls died. That was... They're born in Jamaica, they died since I've been here.
0: Sorry to hear. So have you
1: None of them
0: are you
1: used to be
0: supporting
1: 50.
0: them? Or you manage the 18 Britney?
1: That's why I may turn to drug. That's why I may turn to drug. That's why I remind me
0: Oh, because you had more than you could manage.
1: No,
0: And
1: not
0: then
1: more than I could manage. I turned to what I think was best. It was not the best, but
0: No,
1: at the time.
0: but me, no say boy, going down that road wouldn't be
1: okay.
0: the
1: So why
0: right.
1: would you turn to drugs? You know that much
0: L
1: people
0: listen,
1: got in my heart and
0: him,
1: anyway.
0: Him, him, him, must, him supposed to know better too.
1: Well, okay.
0: But I can't tell a man how to live him life.
1: No, all right, cool. But you know, Mr. Mark. Mr. Mark. Mr. Matlan.
0: Yes.
1: That way, I would not go down that road number. You could have,
0: I'm happy. I'm happy to hear that.
1: Of course,
0: I'm happy to hear that. You know,
1: and
0: af
1: been
0: after
1: been
0: that,
1: left on Jamaican soil since Miss Portia Sims to take the reign. And I haven't been in no trouble.
0: That's
1: I haven't
0: good.
1: Been this one deported. Not been in no trouble. Now 20 years here, me there now from
0: okay.
1: 2006.
0: Oh,
1: the same day, Miss Portia.
0: Okay.
1: The Friday, Miss Portia win the election, the Saturday. And I've been here, and I haven't been in a trouble.
0: So from that time until now, you've been walking the straight and narrow.
1: Yes, sir. I've been walking.
0: That is
1: You
0: good.
1: Know, I don't lie no more. I used to lie, you see, Mr. Matlan, to two people. I used to lie to the police, and I used to lie to my wife. I lost my wife, so I don't have no wife to lie to.
0: Oh, sorry to hear
1: and
0: that.
1: And then I do nothing wrong to lie to the law.
0: Right.
1: So I've been walking 20 other years. I've been in Jamaica. No police tell me what. But.
0: Well, I am happy that you've learned your lesson, and of course, you're trying to live the right way,
1: yeah,
0: and that
1: man.
0: Is just good.
1: Yeah, man. And
0: yeah.
1: I would not go that way no more, man.
0: Happy to hear that.
1: No bad.
0: And
1: but anyway, Mr. Ma, this George, Miss Granny Nair's son, you remember?
0: Yes, from
1: Granny
0: Spicy
1: Nair's
0: Hill.
1: Son, yeah, in Spicy Hill. My mama, 98 years old. I've been walking the straight and narrow.
0: Okay.
1: 21 since 2006, I land in Jamaica.
0: Okay.
1: No police tell me what fast.
0: That is good.
1: Yeah, man.
0: That is good. All right, thanks for the call, yeah? Bless up. Okay.

All right then. So you're simply saying, hey, if they can give red carpet to Buju Banton after and spend time at prison, should I give him red carpet too? And you have a point. Balance. What's good for one, good for the other. But the good part about it is that he has learned his lesson and he will not be going down that road again because of what he's experienced and what he has been backwards 20 odd years and has not been in any problem with the law. And for that, I am so happy to hear that, my brother. Making the time, 1 o'clock in the morning. Let's take care of some business and come back.

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7: And of course, we're going back to the phone lines, 926-2178, 926-7615, 926-8631. Good morning.
8: Good morning.
7: Morning.
8: Speaking. Okay, my name is Everton Booth. Mm-hmm. I'm a 62-year-old Jamaican diabetic. Mm. I'm officially impaired, and I'm seeking some help to do a cataract surgery at the University Hospital. Mm-hmm. Just calling to see if there's anybody over here who can help me. I'm paid up for a month, but to tell you the truth, I can't.
7: I didn't hear the last part.
8: No, I said actually. I'm supposed to do a cataract surgery at the University of Jamaica. I've paid a lot of money, but I can't find a vendor, and it's like I can't get this procedure done unless I can pay for it, and I don't even know which state agency to call on for help. I'm really in.

0: leader.
1: The Ministry of Labor and Social Security.
0: Yes,
1: and the Ministry of Health and Wellness too.
0: I don't have a number for them, and if I try to get the number, even if I get it on a card, phone just rang without that.
1: Yeah, I realize what's happening with most of these agencies and state agents. When you call, the number rings, sometimes no answer. If they do answer, put you on hold for indefinitely, which is so sad.
0: I can't walk to find my way to get to them because I can't go anywhere by myself.
1: Okay. Very sorry to hear of your situation. You know. And the number for those who are listening and want to reach out to you, what's your number?
0: Say?
1: For those who are listening, I would love to reach out to you. What's your number?
0: 876-329.
1: Hold on, one second, it's been true, so stop writing. 876-329.
0: One 764.
1: That's 876-329-1764. And of course, this is for anyone who wants to assist you to cover the cost for your surgery, eye surgery, right?
0: Yes, sir.
1: Okay, 876-329-1764. Well, my brother, you just be encouraged and hang on in there, and I trust and hope that someone will, a destiny helper, will come to your rescue and assist you. And what how much money are we looking at in terms of the balance of payment?
0: Pardon me?
1: What's the balance of payment on the for the surgery?
0: The surgery date is the 25th of August. Mm-hmm. I got the date from last year, but because I can't pay this rest of the fee, I just can't get through.
1: And what's the rest of the fee?
0: I have it back now for the 25th of August.
1: What's the rest of the money that is to be paid?
0: $198,000.
1: In total, or that's the balance?
0: That's the balance that he's supposed to pay. I think it's $200,000 for it. I pay a part of it, but I just can't find the rest because I'm not working. I'm a truck driver, but I can't eat to drive, so right. I can't work.
1: Well, we do hope and trust that someone will come to your rescue. 876-329-1764. All right, my brother. Just hang in there and be encouraged, okay?
0: Okay, sir.
1: All right. You're welcome. Thanks. All righty, 94. Good morning.
2: What are going on, Markland?
1: Not much.
2: There, you say, what's on your mind? So, my little piece may over the news by a state radio station out in the east of St. Thomas there. We hear them go the way truck and all them things. A bulldoze the people. My people are rebellious about why they never come around the table and talk about us. Hard for me, can't think. But may I say to myself, say, well, we have situation where people from overseas, and them are try to send them around here to house them and all these things. We don't know them already. But me say then, we have a minister for that area there. And nobody, me hear nobody come out and really vent for the people, and house hard to build and them things. The people,
1: they've been concerned, and people have been voicing their concerns.
2: We say that again, Mark?
1: People have been voicing their concerns.
2: Okay, you know. I mean, I said, well, boy, the things stay away in this country. And the same thing down at Bakawal. Anybody know Bakawal? Where was Bakawal? Bakawal at Tivoli, you know. Me 73, you know. So me know a whole heap of things and say a whole heap of things, you know. But, you know, resilient, you know. When sometimes people get carried away and disappointment, you know, they give up easily, you know. And in this country, boy, the things they are weird, you know, pack you up in a one place, and when they take a stack, then come in and just do as them like with it, you know. So I'm read the history of George William Gordon, you know, kind of the 1850s, when the people them come off of the sugar plantation, you know, same place out there, you know, no job, no day, small packs and them things, they take the people them, and whole heap of things, and then build villages of their own. Come is a history, man, you know. You know?
1: Alright.
2: You know, see, so, boy, things, yeah, we are people. People do the thing out there.
1: Alright, Donovan, thank you.
2: Yeah.
1: Okay. 94, good morning. Alright.

0: 94, good morning.
1: God bless him.
0: Uh-huh.
1: Honorable.
0: Yeah, man.
1: Wagwan.
0: Nothing much.
1: Near a topic where you put out not too long, yeah. So me want to ask the country and even the I also, you know, as an honorable gatekeeper, talk to your own. You know, say the Jamaica Constitution make the item becomes Jamaican, 1962 Constitution, Jamaica. And a Jamaica Constitution, you know. A Jamaica Constitution make you know, you know, be Jamaican, you know.
0: How so?
1: Under the Constitution of Jamaica, that make you know, independent Jamaica, a bogus independent Jamaica, make you know, call yourself Jamaican, you know. Constitution, then get from London, King Charles the Third, a man, politician, Bustamante and Manley, would negotiate that. So we were African before 1962, independent Jamaica. We could not sound like Jamaican. The Constitution, do that right to call yourself Jamaican.
0: Okay. Really, you know.
1: So I know nothing about Jamaica and this judgment. We tell the people them the truth. The Constitution, we could not be Jamaica. Jamaican. Jamaica Constitution, 1962, make black people be Jamaican.
0: Okay.
1: Yeah?
0: Okay.
1: Britain make black people be Jamaican. That's why I say them cut out 1st of August. In the media and the press are right now, you hear them talk nothing about emancipation, freedom of us as a people, free from imperialism and colonialism. Westminster system of government. We're now the rule of only 64 years now. We're now celebrate Charles, the British monarch, the white king of Jamaica, head and sovereign of Jamaica. That's what we're celebrating, you know. Because 1962, the British monarch become head and sovereign of Jamaica by Bustamante and Manley. And that's when I celebrate and I brainwash the people them. And I prioritize that over our freedom, emancipation, full freedom. You know, from the British monarchy system of government. So in time we are talking to educate yourself and we don't get a black education to know all of these things. You know? They're not teaching you that in that school, you know.
0: All right.
1: They're not teaching us to come work the private sector, to come the laborers, jobbers and beggars. So we are not Jamaicans. We are African sons and daughters. It goes as far to say, black people, we're born out of Jamaica, yeah, with Jamaica parentage. They're not Jamaicans. So we as black people, born out of Africa, the African diaspora, we are Africans. Not Jamaica, this Jamaica mentality on our brainwash the judgment people, they mean some big rasta man. I can't think about them as Jamaican. Never mind, because them say them are maroon in this judgment, so them are fight for Jamaica. Them are the politician them. We are not Jamaicans, we are Ethiopian royal sons and daughters. Must get that in our thick skull and start brainwash the judgment people. Now the prime minister telling us that. They're not going to birth here. Who couldn't birth a barn, a barn, a car, a birth in Africa. Not to no barn, yeah. Nekuna Jamaican. I can't choose and Nekuna be Jamaican. And not teach you something tonight, because we can teach you one another. Or in other words, man says strength to strength, we uphold each other in black consciousness, black supremacy and his love. And strength to strength, we oppose the evil world. Jamaica ruling.
0: All right. Ruling. All right, Lloyd.
1: So I hope you learn that you know that stop promote judgment, independence, Jamaica, and make promote freedom.
0: Freedom.
1: International repatriation. And I'm asking you, as an honorable brethren, and our honorable listeners and people who listen to this program, and this emancipation coming up here, make talk about black, means black culture, black music.
0: All right. All right, Lord, it's 1:15 in the morning. Thanks for your input this morning, all right?
1: This judgment.
0: Bless up. 94, good morning.
2: Yes, very good morning.
0: Yes.
2: I want you to make a quick correction here.
0: Uh-huh.
2: I am a spirit man, you see?
0: Yes.
2: Don't make some risk for them. You don't say, I want to say anything, it's not risk for them, you know.
0: Didn't get that. Come again.
2: I am Trinity.
0: Uh-huh.
2: The trailer man, right?
0: Okay.
2: was there, you know, yeah, Emma saying Trinity come West Milan.
0: Oh, it's not West Milan.
2: No, you said what happened, I understood like.
0: Didn't get that.
2: Trinity from Waterhouse.
0: Oh, Waterhouse.
2: Yeah.
0: Okay. Waterhouse and not Westmoreland. All right, let me get West Milan from.
2: That's
0: what I saw maybe it's Waterhouse. I'm mistaking it for Westmoreland, you know. All right, correction made. So moving forward, you will hear Waterhouse.
2: All right,
0: Trinity.
2: Yeah.
0: Respect, I tell you, man. So no, Westmoreland, I'm going from. Where you get Westmoreland from? All righty. Moving right along here, Mr. Ed 2016, I said Peter Phillips would not make PM, and I am saying no. Okay, Mark will never be PM. All right. Could you ask Rasta Lloyd if he's related to those two Jamaicans that was deported to Eswatini and say they are staying in Africa and not coming back to Jamaica? I don't know if he's related to them, but let's see. Good morning.
3: Hello.
0: Hello.
3: Good night.
0: Good morning.
3: Good morning, Marklan. How are you?
0: I'm good, thanks. And you?
3: I'm okay.
0: Mm-hmm.
3: Giving God thanks for another day, the beginning of another day.
0: Yes, that's right.
3: But you say we must talk about what's on our mind.
0: Mm-hmm.
3: You know what's on my mind?
0: No.
3: The water condition in Jamaica.
0: Okay.
3: We all need to pray and ask the Lord for rain.
0: For rain, eh?
3: Yeah.
0: Land of wood and water. We have the wood, but we don't have the water.
3: We don't have no water. Don't understand, and the news just say it's going down more
0: Because of the drought that we're experiencing.
3: Yeah, they say water is life.
0: Yeah,
3: we can't do without it.
0: That's true.
3: So Jamaica needs to turn from them wicked ways and pray to God. You know, we need to pray to the Lord and ask Him for some rain.
0: All right.
3: Yeah.
0: Okay.
3: All right.
0: Not a problem. Thanks for calling.
3: You're welcome.
0: All righty. It is Diaspora Daybreak. I don't think anyone in their right mind can say we are independent in Jamaica. We more dependent than independent. Okay, Marlon, what is Lloyd doing in Jamaica? Why is he not in Africa? I'm just asking for a friend. All right, and you're not the only friend. I would know the person who will ask that question time and time again. All right, let's drop this one. I was about to do it, but it didn't happen, so let me see if I can do it now.

0: 94, good morning.
1: Yeah, I'm still Marklin, how are you?
0: Not much.
1: Blessings, man. I 2 cents there, watch out. Remember one good while when they call you, I mean, yeah, Rizzo actually on the same topic, yeah.
0: Which topic?
1: It is a Rizzo about generation and how them operate, and what it was a love argument, like, no love. Like, you know, man in a home, man in a bed, no, them type of love work, you know, you understand? Stabbing. You see, I'm going to tell you, sir. I want you to take a note, you know, sometimes, you know, when you hear the full talk, you can still give a listening and take a note and call it to me. I want the full card, 2 cents.
0: Man. No, man, no fool, no call, man.
1: No. Just the argument's sake, you know what I'm saying? I'm going to tell you already, sir, Mark, and say this world where we are, say, just like peace and light would not come off, and some people that say, this world will never go back to where none of us want it to go back. Remember, and what you think, man, increase each year and technology, Mark, man? To make two down in the future, life go back to where it was. Where we used to have one street light in one big community, like, you know, just name some community. One water pipe or the standpipe on the road, that's the way the whole community have to go. You think for this world, man, increase by technology for the world, go back to that?
0: No, you're not getting in, technology to go back. You're getting technology to go forward.
1: Right, and in order for it to go forward, I would have to make life more easier in every direction. Now, so? So, you know, a plane that take 2 hours to reach Florida. After to make a plane can take less than 1 hour to reach Florida. Car that take 2 hours from Kingston to Mobile, it can take less than 1 hour to reach. You understand? So, when we are going to ask a boy, we could go back to with this and all of them, there's something there. Before Michael Manley and before Buster. We not say, would you like if we go to that, you know, because many times as long as I do some part of the woods, when I look at youth and used to their country and know the woods and know, so we could have gone into the woods to look some mango. And to the day when we look, we see a housing scheme and something there, them place there. We'd like to see it over, because when you look and see the same housing scheme we have seen now, them places are places you could have run up and down as a youth. And right now, if you ever try to make a walk in and up of them housing scheme, they're going to go to prison just to walk. So, you understand? You never walk to that. You see, you can see some parts of Jamaica where you used to run up and down. You end up, can end up a prison just to walk through some of them communities right now. So, you know, make no sense. We say we are built for this and that.
0: Better, as
1: the old people say, then your mind and just work with the condition, brother.
0: All right, my brother. Another problem. Good to hear from you.
1: Many comes and many go. You hear me,
0: all right, that's right.
1: Big up.
0: Bless him. All right.

Making the time 1:13 in the morning. The sound of the messenger, Luciano. What's on your mind? We can still talk some more. 926-2178. 926-7615. 926-8631.

0: 94. Good morning.
1: Good morning, Brother Martland.
0: Yes, morning.
1: What's on my mind, I would like to know what Mafia have to say about the pepper spray, letting pepper spray Desmond eye.
0: What Marcia has to say about pepper spraying Desmond Eye?
1: Yeah, Marcia from St. Mary.
0: Mm-hmm.
1: What is her talk on the pepper spraying of Mr. Desmond?
0: I haven't heard her. I would need to hear.
1: I would like to hear.
0: What's your take on it?
1: No, I didn't like it.
0: Okay.
1: I didn't like it.
0: Mm-hmm.
1: I'm not on any side, but I didn't approve of it.
0: I'm
1: glad that he didn't get any worse.
0: Right. I think happened is that the person that the police was about to apprehend ran behind him for cover.
1: Yeah.
0: And inadvertently, you know, when he released the pepper spray, he got it in his eyes.
1: I didn't like it.
0: I did not approve of it. Right.
1: All right. Sounds good. Yeah. But I'm plenty night me sleep away. I didn't get any of you.
0: You work out yourself at daytime, man. You're tired at daytime, you work out yourself. That's why at night time come to sleep.
1: Well, me sleep, I wake up for 10 o'clock and you're going.
0: Yes, that's not good. You ever try to stay up, man?
1: I try to say, I can't get to any time to make my call on it.
0: All right. Not a problem.
1: And Brother Martland, please don't leave where you are.
0: No, ma, we're good, man.
1: RJR, yes.
0: Stay
1: right there.
0: Stay right here. All right, I will take your advice. Thanks for calling.
1: Yeah.
0: Okay, bye. Good. Bye-bye. 94, good morning.
2: Martland.
0: Yes.
2: Morning, sir.
0: Morning. Salah.
2: Where you want, sir? Me call.
0: Me, I don't know, sir, you are called.
2: Well, it looks so big.
0: Because there's no caller ID. There's no caller ID on the phone to see name or facial recognition, you know. Our number.
2: Me know.

0: So I wouldn't know says you calling. Maybe they tell what you choose to call now, something else to go on. So what's on your mind this morning?
1: Well, I ask you. I want to ask you what's going on at your party.
0: Me not coming with party business. Me coming for the IGI work.
1: No, man. Then you know your party, man. You have to, who you going to name tomorrow as your new prime minister?
0: New prime minister?
1: Mm.
0: What happened?
1: What do you mean, what happened?
0: So there's a new prime minister in Jamaica?
1: Well, you don't know, I have to get one.
0: Me never understand where we need a new prime minister. What happened?
1: Oh, so you don't know, he's going to lose that seat tomorrow.
0: Lose his seat tomorrow?
1: In seat.
0: Losing his seat tomorrow?
1: Yeah.
0: Why?
1: Because the judge went, the court went, decided in favor of Buchanan.
0: Come again, so tomorrow? You're saying what's going to happen? What's going to happen tomorrow?
1: I said by 9 o'clock we should hear.
0: Hear what?
1: You're not about.
0: Me there? You know, you're in light, my darkness, and so may I listen to you. So you're saying at 9 o'clock later on today, the court will do what?
1: We'll decide. Whether I stay or not.
0: Whether who stay or not.
1: Your prime minister, man.
0: Oh, okay.
1: Hmm. Okay. I mean, I understand. His team of lawyers informed him that he have a chance of losing his seat.
0: Oh.
1: Hmm. So whatever.
0: So if him losing seat, what happened now?
1: He can't be prime minister.
0: Oh.
1: You know, he take himself.
0: Okay.
1: Hmm?
0: Okay.
1: What do you mean?
0: Then I listen, hey Salah, are you come with the arguments and I listen to you?
1: But you know, man.
0: Me you know, I don't know a thing. You know more than me.
1: What do you mean, no more? You know your party, you don't know about
0: one. You know what? Because, you see, I don't come with party business. I come about RJR
1: business.
0: You come
1: with party business, but you're supposed to know about one.
0: And everything me know.
1: Eh?
0: Mm-mm. Are you enlightenment at my darkness now?
1: You don't mind still.
0: You would mind what?
1: One of the happiest man.
0: You would be one of the happiest man if him lose him seat.
1: Oh my God.
0: Okay. You rejoice when people when people's calamity and time of distress, eh? You love that?
1: No, I don't say you love time of distress.
0: Then that's how you say. You just say it, no? You say you
1: have
0: you
1: a prime minister
0: you would be the happiest
1: like
0: man.
1: Crop as this one, you should go on.
0: Okay.
1: You need to go. Step aside.
0: Okay.
1: In allow the whole party, right, following him. Because.
0: So what if tomorrow? What if later on today, things go in his favor?
1: Well, you know, I was continually with him, but
0: okay.
1: Consider said he won't take himself.
0: Okay.
1: And the you know. Some more things are going on under this prime minister, yeah, man. They are so this, you know. You can't explain these people.
0: Mm.
1: How them behave, because right now with this third world country. Coming into Jamaica.
0: Mm.
1: We hear a man say, we don't follow it up. We see a man today on social media talking about the man who did a mash up the car them in Africa yesterday.
0: Mm-hmm.
1: Have you seen it?
0: I saw the video clip, yeah.
1: Right. Say that one of the deportees come from abroad.
0: One of the foreign nationals? I don't think anybody of unsound mind will be accepted into the country. I don't think that man that is in the video is
1: one of the third country nationals. I don't know where he come from.
0: Okay.
1: We don't know.
0: Mm.
1: Right, they must send them all over the place, so we don't know. And your foreign affairs minister, we wonder about her.
0: My.
1: She is.

0: Is our head right?
1: Why are you questioning her
0: why
1: mental capacity?
0: Why is she saying that she hasn't consulted the Americans to find out if she can talk about the MOU? Tell the people what
1: you see, because when it comes down to bilateral agreement and documents, there's sensitive information that you just can't release to the public like that.
0: No, ma'am.
1: So at the end of the day, you would need some form of clarity and some form of direction as it relates to can this be shared with the public or not?
0: Not a security. This is not a security deal, you know. And the Americans.
1: What do you mean, not a security deal?
0: The Americans said it was Archie Marx who came to them, you know, and made the proposal, you know.
1: But you know that was cleared up the other day as it relates to which of the proposals that they were referring to.
0: Well, she's going around because she says it's something different from what Horace Jung saying.
1: Okay.
0: They're not speaking the truth.
1: Okay.
0: So the Americans clear them name, you know, because them say they were the one who introduced it, you know, she come to them.
1: Okay.
0: Right? So them know nothing to hide.
1: Mm-hmm.
0: So she supposed to, you know, I don't know, because the PMP is sleeping too. Them sleeping. Because full time for them take to the street and start demand some answers from this government.
1: But you're pretty vocal activist, so why don't you lead the charge?
0: Yeah, I'm not an activist, brother. You speak out.
1: Then you're an activist, man.
0: Speak out. Speak out.
1: Right, so I'm saying, why don't you lead that charge?
0: Me?
1: Mm-hmm.
0: Oh, listen, them get a whole of a pay, you know. All of them get one bag of money. She perform, and then enough of them not performing, so me not go do them work. We can, what we can do, I will support them. I support any one of them who doing a job to help to help the people.
1: All right.
0: But we're not going to support. I'm going to go my police pepper spray me.
1: You're hiding a lip, man.
0: Me here, your health minister talking about birth rate.
1: There's a decline, yeah?
0: And what going to happen. But if the prime minister said police upon the people, them, if you kill them or kill off a young man, them who get the woman them pregnant, or birth rate going to increase. And that's often me hear a lady today and some recording talking about is two women and one bed over there in St. Mary. She says she do some scissoring and it, she and her the baby and two baby and the other one and two babies have babies.
1: We know that there's a bed shortage. Yes.
0: God. So what am I doing with so much money? Then we can buy some bed. Eh? We see we are trillions of dollars. Because as gone to the auditor general, where is no account, nothing to show all the money spent from the health sector. Eh? What really happening, man? Can something go so? This thing needs to stop, brother. Needs to stop.
1: Well, the voice of Salah
0: can
1: cause
0: that. You know. People feel it time hard. Up to yesterday, me in the supermarket, and I tell you.
1: You needed a second and a third trolley?
0: Huh?
1: Because of them other things you were buying, you needed a second and a third trolley?
0: No, man, maybe I have to help out our lady because she wants something and she never had the money. Oh, you know, you give her the money.

0: as a peer for it, because people really, when you see somebody pick up a pack of chicken neck and a pound of rice, and she said she need it, you know, and when she go up to the cashier, she not had enough money to pay for it, and she didn't know, and she said, well, boy, she can't eat the rice, it's weird, and she can't eat the pure chicken neck. What should she do? Which one should she put back?
1: Whichever one you can't afford.
0: No, man. No, you can't look at it that way, brother.
1: But listen, buying chicken back, chicken neck, chicken gizzard, chicken liver, it doesn't mean that you're from the poor class of society. Would you believe that you have rich people who specialize in certain things?
0: No, man.
1: So they will buy a tray of chicken gizzard, they'll buy a tray of chicken liver, they'll buy...
0: No, they'll not buy that.
1: Yeah, of course.
0: They're not even buy that, feed them dogs.
1: We're not talking about their dogs. I'm talking about people have a choice, and they know what they like and they don't want. So while we can sit and say it's because them poor, one of it. On the other hand, some people just love that.
0: Lady, I'm talking about that old lady.
1: Somebody
0: she definitely needed it. Somebody, you know. Buy anything.
1: Okay.
0: She couldn't pay for it. She needed it.
1: So were you able to pay for it for her?
0: Yeah.
1: Awesome. That's good.
0: Give her the money.
1: That is good. That's what we're talking about as a true Jamaican.
0: You know, people really have it. Having it hard out there. You don't have to help anybody. You know, Mr. Angelo is doing some things. Look at those houses that Angelo is giving out to and you have a name, putting name on it. What kind of foolishness them are, Mark?
1: You mean the plaque that's placed on the house?
0: Yeah?
1: The plaque that they put on the houses?
0: Mm-hmm.
1: Mm-hmm. So what you say, his name should not be on it?
0: On what? Why? This you ever see this happen?
1: I can't recall.
0: Your name and something you're giving to poor people?
1: Can't recall.
0: Oh, sir.
1: Mm-mm. So you're saying his name must not be on it.
0: From bad to worse.
1: Mm-hmm.
0: And if you stop it.
1: But I think that is in recognition of the government also, in terms of the donation.
0: No.
1: Okay.
0: Whether you donate something or not. Mm-hmm. You can't. You're showing up people.
1: Mm-hmm.
0: Right? You're showing up people. Because they can't afford certain things.
1: Mm-hmm.
0: Why you want to do that? I would like to give somebody something. It's like you give somebody a thing and you continue talking about it. Everybody knows it. Why? It's me give you that. You don't want that.
1: Okay.
0: No, man, people have pride, you know. Not as much as them poor and things. People have pride.
1: Right.
0: You know, do them things, your brother. We need to move away from those things.
1: Mm-hmm.
0: Government and Joker, man. Joker. I don't know. I never see something like this before. Trust me. So, this. Look at this Amber group. Man, come here poor like church mouse, broke like church mouse.
1: Mm-hmm.
0: And the man become a billionaire in a couple of years.
1: Mm-hmm.
0: Eh? He won half of Jamaica. And the people, the way the money, we should get the benefit for the donation, the money donated to Amber Group. Eh? The website where they set up. Supposed to be a government website, right? Is Amber who control it, which is a private thing. And the people them down in the West, they have nowhere to live.
1: Mm-hmm.
0: No roof on people's houses. School are the same thing. Eh? Well, no one speaks
1: about that. But aren't they doing something to get some of the schools up and running for September? I see where the minister said some 1.3 billion.
0: No, for them, not going to finish, brother.
1: Okay.
0: No, for them, not going to finish.
1: Okay.
0: No, for them. And me, the minister, talking about trans today.
1: Mm-hmm.
0: With some youth who is telling boy, he's saying, oh, you're able to go back to school and, you know, exam and them kind of thing there. And because they will have to

0: in here in the, you know,
1: all right,
0: put back their houses.
1: Okay. All right. All right, Salah. I appreciate your take. I have a feature to play with the Missing Link, but feel free to holler at me again. All right.
0: Yeah, man. Tomorrow night I'll
1: see. I had a wide range of topics to cover this morning.
0: I'll celebrate victory tomorrow.
1: All right, my brother.
0: Take care, man.
1: All right, you too. Good. I tell you, the voice of Salah. I wouldn't say crying in the wilderness at all, but yeah, the voice of Salah. Stand by for the Missing Link right here inside Diaspora Daybreak, listeners. Let's jump over here and see if I can find it and get it going, because there's no sunshine when you're gone at all. Ain't no sunshine when you're gone. All right.

0: I know. Yes, listeners, we are still here with you. We say good morning once again to those who are just joining for this segment. And of course, we are still here in Diaspora Daybreak. And this segment is known as The Missing Link. As they say, the hardest part isn't the loss. It's the not knowing. It's the silence where a voice used to be and the chair at the dinner table that stays empty days after days, weeks after weeks, sometimes months, sometimes even years. For thousands of families, the time doesn't heal. It just stretches the waiting. And so inside The Missing Link, we look beyond the police reports and the headlines to hear from the people who matter most, the families and the friends who are still searching. And we're trying to bridge the gap between hope and answers to bring them home. And this morning, listeners, I'm not so downhearted. I am very upbeat this morning because I have joining us Constable Eubanks. And of course, she's here with some good news. Good morning, Constable Eubanks.
1: Hi, good morning. Thank you for having me.
0: You're most welcome. How are you this morning?
1: I'm fine. I'm doing good.
0: That is just awesome. We've spoken with members of the JCF last week and the week before. I think it was Detective Grant. And I don't remember the last name, Diane Grant. And of course, you know, she also mentioned that there were seven girls, seven all water of the state that went missing from the Barrytown, Lilliput, St. James area. And but this morning, you are here to provide us with an update. Can you update myself and the listeners as to what really transpired in a couple of days ago?
1: Yes. So the update on the seven girls, four of them which returned, that is 15-year-old Gabriel Ricketts, 16-year-old Peyton Schooler, 16-year-old Shade Ewan, and 16-year-old Erlenia Hamilton have returned home.
0: Awesome, awesome. That's some good news right there, going into Emancipation Independence Weekend celebration. We're happy to know that at least four of the seven have returned home. And are they okay? Are they in good spirits? They're healthy? No harm done to them? What's your status, if you don't mind sharing?
1: Yes, they are said to be in good health and doing good.
0: That is awesome. So four of the seven have returned home. So we still have another three that's still missing, right?
1: Yes, and we're working hard to locate them.
0: Right, because every missing child is someone's son, someone's daughter, you know, someone's sister, someone's brother, someone's whole world, you know. And when they go missing, you know, they leave family searching, they leave friends searching, and leaving us hopeful that one of these days they'll return home. So we're happy that of the seven, four has returned home.

0: So who are the remaining three that is still outstanding, that's still out there, that we need to give an eye for?
1: All right, let me tell you, the remaining three are 13-year-old Tamara Taylor. We have, yes, 13-year-old Tamara Taylor. She's of dark complexion. She's slim, and she's approximately 150 centimeters tall. That is 4 feet 11 inches. And her clothing at the time is unknown. Then we have 13-year-old Stacian Ranking. She is also of dark complexion and slim build, and she is approximately 152 centimeters. That is 5 feet tall. And then we have Gabrielle Swaby. Gabrielle is of a brown complexion. She's also slim build, and she's also 152 centimeters tall, 5 feet. She was last seen wearing a cream sweatsuit with the number 23 on it. Those are the three remaining.
0: Oh, as it relates to the water, the state. And I get to understand that there's an also another ANANDA alert for a 14-year-old. Do you have that information with you could share with us? There's a 14-year-old, I get to understand, a 15-year-old and another 16-year-old.
1: Yes,
0: You can.
1: 14-year-old Felicia Smith.
0: Okay.
1: Yes, she's off in Inverness Drive, Sandy Bay in Clarendon.
0: Okay.
1: She has been missing since Monday, July 27th. Now, she is of dark complexion and medium built and about 165 centimeters tall. That equivalents to 5 feet 5 inches tall. She was the last seen about 1 p.m. in the Kingston area in a jeans top and a jeans pants and a pair of white sneakers. And we're trying to locate her.
0: All right. And then there's a 14-year-old.
1: Yes, 15-year-old,
0: 15,
1: rather.
0: sorry.
1: Yes, she's Aisha Marshall. She's off South Road, Kencott, Kingston, and she has been missing since Saturday, July 25th. She is dark complexion, medium built, and about 157 centimeters. That's 5 feet 2 inches tall. She was last seen at home. However, her mode of dress at the time she went missing is unknown, and efforts to contact her have proven futile. So we are also trying to locate her. And you have 6-year-old Jamel Thomas. He's otherwise called JT. He's of Coolshed District, Linstead in St. Catherine. He has been since Friday, last week, Friday, July 24th. And he is of our complexion. He's medium built and he is 5 feet 5 inches tall. He was last seen at home about 9 a.m. wearing a black t-shirt, blue jeans, and a pair of green Crocs. These are the three teenagers we're trying to locate. We have them all posted on social media platforms, as well as news
0: Awesome.
1: releases sent out to the media.
0: Okay. And I hear that there's one known as Apple J out of Montego Bay. Do you have that information too?
1: Yes, Apple J is 39 years old,
0: That's an
1: and her
0: adult.
1: name, yes, her name is Janet Jackson.
0: Okay.
1: And she's of Cornwall Court, Montego Bay, St. James. She has been missing since July 25th.
0: Okay.
1: She's of brown complexion. She is stout built and she's 5 feet 5 inches tall. About
0: Right.
1: 5 a.m., she was last seen at home. However, mode of dress is unknown at the time she went missing.
0: All
1: So we're
0: right, so
1: all
0: we
1: out for Apple G.
0: indeed. So we were asking the listening public to give an eye out, and of course, if they have any information, because trying to remember the police station number might be a bit challenging, but all they need to do is call 119 and relate any information they have. So we still have three wards of the state out missing, and then we have another ANANDA alert out for another three individuals, and then there is also an adult, a 39-year-old Janet Jackson, otherwise known as Apple J, out of Montego Bay, that's also missing. No, you can't go into much detail as it relates to the investigation, but what are some of the information that you want to leave with the listeners before you go, Constable Eubanks, as it relates to what to do when an individual go missing?
1: All right, so what you should know and bring when filing a missing persons report.

0: It is a recent photograph of the missing person. You need their full name, date of birth and age, a detailed physical description including height, weight, complexion, hair color, eye color, and identifying marks such as scar, tattoos, etc. You need
1: Okay,
0: to
1: good.
0: know clothing and footwear that they were last seen in. And the time and the exact location where they were last seen, and if you know information about where they're going, who they're expected to meet, or what is their intended destination rather. Also, you need to know if any vehicle is in play. You need to know if applicable, including the make and model of the motor car and the color and the registration number, right?
1: Okay, good.
0: Right.
1: So the basic information, and not just basic, but valid information you need, because it makes no sense you go filing a report and you can't describe the person, you don't know their name, you don't have a photograph and all that kind of stuff, because the more you provide, it's the easier it becomes to launch an investigation and go in search of them. So valid information, and we just want to say a big thank you again for your time, Constable Eubanks. But remind the listeners again, tell them, name the four that has been returned home as it relates to the ward of the state who have been missing. Can you just remind the listeners of the four that return home, and the other three that is still outstanding?
0: Yes, the four that are returned, they are 15-year-old Gabriel Ricketts, 16-year-old Peyton Schooler, 16-year-old Shade Ewen, and 16-year-old Erliana Hamilton. The three that are still missing, you have Gabrielle Swaby, you have 13-year-old Tamara Taylor, and you have 13-year-old Stacey Ann Rankin.
1: Awesome. Thank you. Thank you. Thank you. And congratulations for the hard work being done, not just by yourself, but by your team and all the members of the CCN, and of course, members of the JCF. Hopefully, when we speak again next week, whether it's with you or another member of the JCF, then we'll have more success stories of the outstanding three and the others that you mentioned earlier on, being found and reunited with their family. Constable Eubanks, thanks for your time. Any parting words for the listeners?
0: Thank you for having me.
1: All
0: And
1: right.
0: within 24 hours, or immediately rather, you should report a missing person.
1: That's right. That is right. Yeah, we always want to remind them that there's no waiting period. So, if you suspect person missing, then make a report right away. Well, thank you again, Constable Eubanks, and listeners. That's been the missing link right here on RJ 94 FM. And again, if you have any information concerning missing persons, it is as easy as calling 119. All the best, happy Emancipation, and all the best for Independence Weekend too.

0: As we make the time, minute past two right here on Radio Jamaica, going to take care of some biz and come back. And we might flip the script this morning and take some requests from the WhatsApp line first. And then we go live. Then we take the callers. Yeah, because we're always playing from the callers first and the WhatsApp line leave afterwards. So we might flip the script this morning. So all those who are on the WhatsApp line, send us your requests. Send us your requests via the WhatsApp. Send them in right here and now so we can play your songs right here inside Diaspora Daybreak. Come back, we go down and
1: be, down and be. Looking for something exciting to do this Emancipation Weekend? Then join Christopher Johnny Daly and the 2 Live crew as they broadcast live from Denby 72, Jamaica's premier agricultural, industrial and food show. 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Food, exhibitions, games, and fun for every age, and so much more. That's Denby 72, this Friday, July 31, 1 p.m. to 5 p.m. This broadcast is brought to you by the Ministry of Agriculture, Fisheries and Mining and the Jamaica Agricultural Society. Come back, we go down and be, down and
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0: And while the WhatsApp lines are, while the requests are coming in on the WhatsApp line, let me take some calls because I see the phone lines ringing. So, good morning.
7: Morning, sir.
0: Yes, sir. What song you want to hear this morning?
7: Come to Me Softly, Jimmy James.
0: Come to Me Softly.
7: Jimmy James.
0: Mm-hmm. And this one you say by Jimmy James?
7: Yes.
0: All right, no problem. Thanks for calling.
7: Okay, sir.
0: Good. Morning. Good morning.
9: Hi, greetings. How you doing?
0: I'm good.
9: Yeah, I like to play for me D. Burns the Festival Arena song.
0: Okay.
9: I'm asking you to play it, and I just like to send some greetings to Lyde and to all my friends around the globe and my children and the grandchildren.
0: All right, thank you.
9: Yeah, one love.
0: Good. 94, good morning.
10: Good morning.
0: Mm-hmm.
10: Yes, sir. Can you play a song by Perkuma for me? Three kinds of fountain.
0: Three kinds of what?
10: In the fountain.
0: Three coins in the fountain?
10: Yeah, in the fountain, yeah.
0: Okay, and who sings that one?
10: Perkuma.
0: Okay, three coins.

0: is?
1: In the fountain.
0: Oh, okay.
1: Okay, time.
0: All right, 94, good morning. Good morning.
2: Good morning.
0: Uh-huh.
2: How you doing?
0: I'm good.
2: Concrete Jungle, Bob Marley.
0: Concrete Jungle.
2: Bob Marley.
0: All right, no problem. Thank you.
2: Thank you.
0: 94, good morning.
3: Yeah, Martin. Give me love in the air there. Gilbert, Wild Gilbert.
0: Okay.
3: Love in the air.
0: Okay. 94, good morning. Good morning.
4: Hello, good morning again, Martha.
0: Hi, Andrew, yes.
4: Could I hear, can I have this dance for the rest of my life?
0: Can I have this dance, okay?
4: It's by Anna Murray, A-N-N-E, M-U-R-R-A-Y.
0: All right, thanks much.
4: And that's dedicated to my dad and stepmom.
0: Oh, celebrating the 45th anniversary, right? 55. My bad. Well, all righty, thanks.
4: Birth.
0: Okay.
4: Thanks.
0: Good stuff. Yes, 94. Good morning.
5: Morning, Mark.
0: Mm-hmm. Hello?
5: Morning, Mark.
0: Good morning.
5: Could you play Blue by You by Linda Ralston?
0: Blue by You?
5: By Linda Ralston.
0: Linda Ralston.
5: Yeah.
0: Okay, not a problem. Thank you.
5: Thank you, man.
0: 94, good morning.
6: Good morning.
0: Yes.
6: I would like to hear Witch Doctor by Mighty Sparrow.
0: Witch Doctor?
6: Yes, by Mighty Sparrow.
0: Okay.
6: Are you doing all that one?
0: No.
6: Yeah, learn music, you know.
0: Ah, that's right. Thanks, man.
6: Witch Doctor by Mighty Sparrow.
0: All right, good stuff.
6: All right.
0: Thanks. Please. 94, good morning.
7: Yeah, I just called him back. You see, just congratulations to him and his group, but he must call him group name as a festival winner.
0: All right.
7: Yeah?
0: Mm-hmm.
7: Thank you for that.
0: Good. 94, good morning. Good morning.
6: Yes, I'm out there.
0: Mm-hmm.
6: Why are you playing that and you're for me? Yeah, I got tired to see the I got to see that.
0: Tired for some of his. Mm-hmm.
6: Yeah, man. I mean, I normally call it the prime minister. Yeah, but my list now three of eight, you know.
0: All right.
6: All right, cool.
0: Good. No problem. Good morning.
8: Well, yes, Mark, good morning.
0: Morning.
8: What I hear, Celebrate by Cool and the Gang.
0: Celebrate.
8: Cool and the Gang.
0: Cool and the Gang.
8: And the Gang, yeah.
0: Okay, so, thank you. So, 94, good morning.
9: Morning, sir.
0: Uh-huh.
9: My ear, Contrasha, Talking Parrot.
0: Talking Parrot?
9: Yeah, Contrasha.
0: Okay.
9: Take it easy, sir, for the night.
0: You too. Yeah. 94, good morning.
10: Yes, sir, Marcus, good morning, sir.
0: Uh-huh.
10: Yeah, Roman Virgo, Rich in Love.
0: Rich in Love.
10: Very good song, Rich in Love, sir.
0: Okay.
10: Just like the caller here, Rich in Love.
0: All right, no problem.
10: Yeah.
0: Good. 94, good morning. Hello? Hello?
11: Yeah, hello?
0: Uh-huh.
11: Can I hear any song by Air Supply?
0: Air Supply, will do.
11: Anyone?
0: Not a problem.
11: All right.
0: Good. 94, good morning.
6: Yes, Declaration of Rights by Dennis Brown.
0: Declaration
6: of Rights. By Dennis Brown.
0: Of right.
6: By Dennis Brown.
0: All right, no problem. Good. 94, good morning.
12: Hey.
0: Yes.
12: Cheerio, baby, the one.
0: Cheerio.
12: Eric Donaldson.
0: Okay. Thank you. 94, good morning.
13: Good morning, church brother.
0: Morning, church sister.
13: How are you?
0: I am good.
13: Can you play a Grace Tiller's Can't Even Walk Without Holding My Hands, please?
0: Okay.
13: Have a good morning now.
0: You too.
13: Church brother.
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14: Good morning.
0: Mm-hmm.
14: My God is Real by Mahalia Jackson.
0: My God is real.
14: I can feel him in my soul.
0: All righty, will do.
14: Yeah, okay.
0: Thank you. All right, listeners, going to load these ones, these songs for you. Hope you'll listen and enjoy. When you come back, it's all about those on the WhatsApp line, yeah?

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0: And just before we play some more of the songs you requested, we'll take a break and play Diaspora Diary, let you know what's going on. 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Yes, we still have, what else do we have? 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But right here and now, let's just take a break and come right back right here inside Diaspora Daybreak. 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

0: Good morning again, listeners. Good morning, good morning. We are still here inside Diaspora Daybreak, and you should know that inside Diaspora Daybreak, we keep you in the know. We catch up with our Jamaicans at home and abroad, and of course, just to let you know what they're doing, this is where we connect with our people in the diaspora and those here on the rock. Together, we are building on Branded Jamaica by keeping you connected to the happenings shaping our Jamaican family, both at home and abroad, while celebrating and achieving their achievements, impact, and contributions everywhere they go. Because in every sphere of this world, you find a Jamaican. We have about 195 countries in the world, and I believe that we have Jamaicans in about 194. Okay, that's how Jamaicans are. We're everywhere. And joining us this morning is the realtor and, of course, the Canadian representative of the Global Jamaican Diaspora Council. And we speak of none other than Miss Lisa Rutty. Good morning to you, Miss Rutty.
1: Good morning, and good morning.
0: And how are you this morning?
1: I am very well. I'm sweating here with you in Jamaica, but I have to say that Toronto is still hotter than Jamaica during our summers. So
0: wow,
1: I'm actually
0: that's what
1: cooler
0: I get to
1: now.
0: Understand. You are
1: yes.
0: In Jamaica enjoying it. That's good.
1: Yes.
0: Oh my goodness. And I don't want to pry in your personal life, but why are you in Jamaica this time of the year? What's going on?
1: Work brings me here.
0: Okay.
1: Yes.
0: Okay. Good. and of course, coming out of the recently held that Jamaica Diaspora Conference in Montego Bay over in June, talk to us in brief as it relates to your takeaways.
1: My goodness, it was a wonderful conference. We had such great feedback. The dialogues were fantastic. The panels were fantastic. I had the pleasure of moderating the real estate panel with BM and a few other of the reps as well. NHT was on there. So that was fantastic. I'm very pleased. I was awarded the Governor General Award as well at the conference.
0: That's right. Yes. Congratulations. Yes.
1: Thank you so much.
0: Congrats again. Yes.
1: no worries. Thank you so much. But we had a huge delegation out of Canada. We had just from persons that I'm aware of and that we brought down, that even came on the aircraft with us, we had over 50 persons in our delegation from Canada. So we were right there in our red and whites, tagged with our black, green, and gold.
0: Mm-hmm.
1: And they had a fabulous time. A lot of them came back really intrigued and ready to invest back into Jamaica and as also lending a hand. We had tons of people stay back after the conference and help out for the Diaspora Day of Service as well.
0: Right.
1: We particularly, our Canadian group, we were in Montego Bay and helped to do some repainting and refurbishing of a school in Montego Bay.
0: That
1: we also did some stuff
0: awesome.
1: In St. Elizabeth as well.
0: Mm-hmm.
1: We did some parts

0: team, we were there doing chicken coops. So we were really all over the island for different groups. We were everywhere on the island giving back. So that was just a joy for us.
1: That is good. You mentioned chicken coops. I mean, are the chickens laid as yet?
0: You know, I have to inquire. I know the coops are ready.
1: The coops are ready, but you know the chickens are in as yet.
0: That's
1: oh,
0: right,
1: my
0: that's
1: goodness.
0: Right.
1: That's all right. That's all right. So the conference was well received. And of course, as you mentioned, as a realtor, you were on that panel and having NHT on board and all that. So you were able to share, and JVM, you were able to share with your Canadian diaspora as it relates to what is real estate doing in Jamaica. Sounds good. And I know we are just about a couple of days away from Jamaica's 64th independence celebration and of course emancipation. So we always say it's emancipendence celebration. Mm-hmm, you know, mm-hmm. Will you be here for it, or you're going to be back in Canada to be a part of what you're planning for Canada?
0: Funny enough, I was supposed to head back to Toronto on Thursday, and I said, you know what, Lisa, you're days away from having that experience here in Jamaica. I couldn't remember the last time. So I am going to stay just a couple more days so that I can experience emancipation here. But the festivities still go on, and then I will be back in time to join a few of the festivities back in Canada.
1: Awesome. So on Thursday night, I should be seeing you in St. Anne, where St. Anne's Bay, where they're having the civil emancipation jubilee, where we're going all night till daylight. And if you walk with your enamel mug, they will give you hot chocolate all night, yeah?
0: Is that right? So wait, that's Thursday?
1: That's Thursday night. Thursday
0: right.
1: into Friday morning, yes.
0: You will see me there.
1: No, not Thursday, sorry, my bad. Friday night
0: Friday.
1: Into
0: okay,
1: Saturday
0: yes.
1: morning, the 31st, that's right. So go to, come on over and get some, you know the chocolate tea with the oil on the top?
0: Yes.
1: That's the one they're serving, yeah?
0: Perfect.
1: So, as you mentioned, independence in Canada, what are some of the activities you have? Do you have a list with you to can share with the listeners here and over in Toronto as we speak? What's planned for Canada, re-independence?
0: Absolutely. And I tell you, this list does not cover the majority of stuff that's available, but
1: right.
0: I can say that every nook and cranny in Canada joined in the independence and emancipation celebration. We have almost 400,000 Jamaicans living in Canada, with the bulk of it being in the Ontario region. But we have
1: right.
0: Jamaicans from the West Coast in Vancouver, in the prairie towns of Winnipeg, all the way out to Quebec and into the Maritimes in Nova Scotia. So we are vast in Canada. And, you know, we live in a country that supports our culture and the diversity as well. So they share in that. So, I mean, starting from the 31st of August, it's a two-day event out in New Brunswick. They have the Jerk Flavor Festival that's happening. That's July 31st to August 1st. We have multitude of different flag raising and church services across the country, more specifically, you know, with the majority of persons being in Ontario and
1: right.
0: Quebec. On August the 2nd, the JCA, which is the Jamaican Canadian Associations, having
1: right.
0: their flag raising ceremony, and then followed by the Independence Day church service the same day. We also
1: awesome.
0: Have flag raising ceremonies with the Council General Office. We have flag raising in Ottawa with our High Commissioner. These are happening between the 5th and the 6th of August. Also in Ottawa, they will be illuminating the Ottawa sign by the Byward Market in our black, green, and gold. So always
1: wow,
0: love to
1: wow.
0: see that. Yes,
1: yeah,
0: absolutely.
1: Yeah, yeah. Not to cut you, but I remember mm-hmm. 1 year when they lit Niagara Falls in the colors of Jamaican colors.
0: Yes, absolutely. They've done that for a few years now. So they just recently mm-hmm. did that as well before I came down.
1: Awesome.
0: Yes, yes. One of the notable events as well, the Jamaican Canadian Association is having their Independence Gala. Now, the Jamaican Canadian Association also shares their inaugural, also 64 years. So we
1: right.
0: always celebrate the celebration of the organization with the JCA, with the independence as well. So we always have our gala, and it's happening on August the 8th
1: okay.
0: at the JCA.
1: Mm-hmm.
0: And Murphy's Law, I'm not sure if you hear the gardener outside with his weed whacker, but my apologies if it's too disturbing.
1: That is just fine. That's what we do in Jamaica. We just keep
0: That's
1: on working
0: right.
1: on is what I'm saying.

0: Gotta keep, you have to make sure so the front yard look good, you know.
1: Of course, of course. You want the neighbors to come and say, boy, that one day, look for our
0: yard. Yes, man. That is good, that is good. And outside of the, outside of Independence Celebration for to mark Jamaica's 64th year of independence, I know that you're also engaged when it comes down to young people and other programs as it relates to the Global Jamaica Diaspora Council. What are some of the upcoming activities and projects or initiatives that you're currently working on, and even those that are in the pipeline?
1: From a Global Jamaica Diaspora perspective?
0: Yes.
1: Oh, my goodness. Well, I mean, one of the things we do is we do go and we celebrate with members of the diaspora at all of these. So, for example, Jambana is the one that's happening. That's our biggest emancipation gay celebration, and that's happening on August the 3rd out there in Brampton. So if anyone is out that way, definitely come out. We have Glenn Washington coming, Escolivas, Joshua Lucas. So it'll be a grand affair. So that's our main emancipation. So all of the members of the Diaspora Council tend to attend the events in support. We've done some awards events with the seasonal farm workers in Ontario.
0: Right.
1: So that was the last set of activities. And right now we're in planning mode for what's next for the series of events for the remainder of the year. Definitely we will be having some town halls and Zoom halls just to touch on a few of the topics that came out of the Diaspora Conference that was held in Montego Bay. Some of the hot topics, we're really going to hone in on them, bring some industry experts to speak to members of the diaspora as well.
0: That is awesome. And of course, the Global Jamaican Diaspora Conference, it's the biannual conference, which means every 2 years. Now that we just had one in June of this year, there won't be another one until 2028. Is my math right?
1: Correct.
0: Good. So what happens between now and then?
1: Yes. So between now and then, we always, on the off years, we held our regional conference.
0: Okay.
1: So each country will hold their regional conference. So our Canadian conference, we're getting ready to get full-blown into planning mode, which is what I had mentioned earlier, that we're going to start the planning and kind of chart the course for our year into next year. So typically, we tend to have that in the fall from previous years. So funny enough, we have a call Thursday night with our planning committee. So we'll kind of earmark more as to when that will happen. But typically, we look at August and September for the regional conference. So we still have ministers come up and attend and be keynote speakers and engage with members of the diaspora, as well as other persons of, for example, JN, Victoria Mutual. We have in the past brought up PICA services, so persons in the diaspora can handle their passport and citizenship. Same with the tax office as well for their TRN numbers. So we do it big in Canada.
0: That is just good to know. And just so you know, if you need my services, I am just a phone call or a click away, because I love to be a part of what's going on, especially when it comes on to the Jamaican diaspora, and especially when it comes on to what's happening in the TDOT, because we have some serious connections on that side. That's where my family is, that's where my daughter is, that's where my grandson is.
1: Excellent.
0: You know, so it's always a joy to be with family and friends and as often as we can. So feel free, whatever we have to do to make it happen when it comes on to Jamaica, then we are always available, always on board. So I really want to say a big thanks for your time this morning, Lisa. And of course, I know you're here on business, but

0: independence. What are your parting words for Jamaicans at home and abroad this morning, Lisa?
1: Oh, geez. You know, I think it is continue what we're doing. Continue to keep the culture, our Jamaican culture, alive anywhere you are in the diaspora. Continue to pass down the traditions. That's one of the real things that I want to express on today. You know, make sure we're teaching, as you talked about your grandson, make sure we're teaching our children and our grandchildren the meaning of emancipation, the meaning of independence, and all of the stories that go along with it.
0: Awesome, awesome, awesome. Well, we say thank you for your time again, and thanks for representing Jamaica. Thanks for all that you've been doing and all that you're giving back to your homeland. And enjoy the rest of your time right here. And when you go back to Toronto, make sure that you celebrate the black, green, and gold.
1: Always. Thank you so much for having me.
0: You're most welcome. Listeners, that's it this morning, Inside Diaspora Diary, letting you know what's happening locally and internationally when it comes on to Jamaican families at home and abroad. You just heard from the Canadian representative of the Global Jamaica Diaspora Council, Miss Lisa Rutty, who is also a realtor. So if you need property, I need to give a shameless plug. If somebody's interested in getting some real estate right on the rock, how do they make contact with you, Lisa?
1: They can find me easily at Instagram, Realtor Lisa Rutty. That's last name is spelled R-U-T-T-Y. And feel free to give out my number at 416-473-9570. Call me direct or WhatsApp me.
0: Give us the number one more time. It is 416.
1: Yes, 416-473-9570.
0: That's right, listeners. So if you need a piece of the rock, call her at 416-473-9570 and tell her that you heard her on Diaspora Daybreak on Radio Jamaica. And of course, she will walk you through and ensure that you own a piece of Jamaica land. We love Lisa Rutty, realtor and Global Jamaica Diaspora Council representative in Canada. Thanks for your time. And as Miss Lou would say, walk good.
1: Thank you.
0: You're most welcome. Welcome. That's it, listeners, right here with Lisa Rutty, a realtor and representative of Canada when it comes on to the Global Jamaica Diaspora Council, doing good in our neighborhood.
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0: Yes, listeners, it's still morning time, and we are keeping you informed as to what our Jamaicans are doing at home and abroad. So we continue, you know, with the heavy lifters in the diaspora, because they're those who choose to lift things by themselves. You know, they have so much doing that they can manage, and that's the reason we have our special guest this morning. Well, not really by himself, because he has a group with him. He wasn't able to be a part of the Jamaica Global Jamaica Diaspora Conference back in June because of his profession, and you know, school is not out when we are able to do certain things. So he's here with us this morning, and listeners, I'm talking about none other than Mr. Edward Boucher Jr., cultural engineer and promoter. Yes, ma'am. When it comes on to Brand Jamaica in France, that's the promoter. If you want to get a bus France, this is the man you need to talk to. Of course, founder of JamFet and the president of Jam in France. So we say good morning, Sir Edward. How are you doing?
3: Bonjour, Marklin.
0: Bonjour.
3: Happy to be here. I'm actually in the sun. I'm in Jamaica at the moment, so it's wonderful.
0: Indeed. I'm wondering, you know, which of the heat is better, because we know that there's a lot of heat waves going on in France as a result of that. You know, a lot of fire, homes being burnt down and forests being burnt down. You know, how is that being dealt with?
3: Yeah, I choose Jamaica's heat 100 times over. it's very difficult, and it has affected even some of our events in France this year, because traditionally we have always had our Jamaican picnic. This year, because of the heat wave and the excessive amount of pollution,
0: right,
3: and pollen in the atmosphere, like a lot of us, we had health issues because of the pollen. So we decided that, you know what, we're going to put the date back to later in the summer.
0: Right.
3: And so, but it was really hot in France. A number of people died.

0: Yes,
1: As you can
0: very
1: see,
0: sad.
1: there's a lot of wildfire. Well, some of it,
0: Right.
1: it's deliberate apparently, because they've arrested over 140 people. So,
0: Wow, that's
1: you
0: crazy.
1: have vandals who are mixed with nature, and it's real
0: Indeed.
1: complicated at the moment. But
0: Indeed.
1: as far as we're concerned, a number of us, we decided, you know what, it's too hot in France, we're going to Jamaica. And so, because I realized that there were a few of us here, and a number of Jamaican students who tend to come to France in September, assistants who come up in October, I was like, it's a perfect opportunity to export the picnic to local soil this year. So we're having it in Jamaica. And so I'm really excited about that.
0: That is just awesome. As we say in Jamaica, no one better than yard, eh?
1: That's right.
0: That is good. Before we jump into the actual event, tell the listeners a little bit about Jam Fête and Jam in France.
1: All right, so Jam in France was really created out of a need to organize ourselves as members of the diaspora. Usually, whenever things tend to happen in the diaspora, it's usually UK, Canada, United States. And we in France, we usually meet on a yearly basis for our Jamaican picnic. And we realize also that because there's the embassy of Jamaica in the EU, which is responsible for France, they're located in Brussels.
0: Right.
1: So we in France decided, you know what, we needed to get organized to help each other better, to be more visible in France, and just to create our little community there. And so we decided to create the association, which is a bit difficult, I'd say, because we do not have a diaspora that remains in France at all times. We have a lot of students. They come for like 2 years and then they go back to Jamaica, or we have language assistants. They come for 6 months, they go back, then they come back for another 7 months, then they leave. So it's not that, whereas the associations in like USA, Canada, they can boast like a large membership and they're consistent, always tend to be like nomadic. They leave a little mark here and then they move on, etc. So it's a lot more difficult to do things or to organize ourselves or to have like long-standing members. But there are a number of us who are there, and we try to be useful, we try to leave a positive mark, in France, and we're still here. We're still here fighting the good fight.
0: Awesome, that is good. That is good. So here you have it. Now you're saying that because of the heat in France, we're getting a Jamaican version of Jam in France annual picnic. When and where?
1: So we'll be having it at the Shortwood Teachers College, and Shortwood is an institution that we have created a link with and a partnership with over the years, because they have what is known as an immersion program where they train students who are future teachers of French in Jamaica. And as part of that program, which I think it needs more exposure as well, and for Jamaicans to know that it actually exists and the opportunity is there. So what happens is that when you sign up for Shortwood to become a teacher, a French teacher, during the 3rd year, they have the immersion program, which is when the students come to France for a term, sometimes 6 weeks, but I think they've increased that now to a term, which is like 4 months. And the students actually, they get to be immersed in the French culture, learning the French language. Because no matter how much language you learn in the classroom, you're never going to be able to have those automatic gestures and expressions as you would when you are in the culture. And so it strengthens the ability of the teachers and by extension the performance of the students in the classroom. And so it's very significant that, you know, we support Shortwood teachers. So they usually come to France, they come to Paris, we take them on these different tours, we show them the monuments, we put them in different situations where they have to speak the French language, because mm-hmm. another issue is that when you're learning a language, if you're shy, you tend not to progress because you have to hear yourself speak in the language, you have to make mistakes, you have to feel uncomfortable hearing yourself. It's all a part of

0: perfecting the language or learning the language. And so we create that atmosphere for them in France. And so it's over the years we've been working together. And so this year, because we're here, we reached out to Shotwood and they did not hesitate. Within 2 minutes, they said, absolutely, you can host the Jamaican picnic on our grounds, on our lawns. So on the 2nd of August, which is the day after emancipation, we'll be having our picnic from 1 p.m. to about 5. And basically, it's a no-stress picnic. Usually what happens, people bring according to what they can. So we're not asking people to bring, to kill a goat or kill a cow. No. You bring something that you can share, whether it's
1: Yes.
0: a bottle of water, some ice, some whatever. It's no stress.
1: Our bull is allowed. Our bull is allowed.
0: Absolutely, absolutely. And if you have a piece of pear or cheese,
1: One
0: it's
1: bag,
0: even
1: one
0: better.
1: bag, one bag of ginger bullet,
0: There you go. And so we're inviting everyone who has that French connection, whether you're a student of French or you're becoming a French teacher or you're already a French teacher. We want it to be a real Franco-Jamaican experience. So we're inviting everyone who has that link to French or to France to come out and share with us. It's going to be a time of networking. It's going to be a time of questions and answers, because as I said, we have students who are coming to France who might want to know, how do I open a French bank account? How do I secure my accommodation before coming to France? What
1: Right.
0: are the little tips I need to know in terms of getting reductions and
1: So
0: things like
1: lots
0: that?
1: of information will be available right there at the picnic.
0: Exactly. So
1: Good.
0: that's the
1: You
0: objective.
1: also good, and you also mentioned that we can bring whatever we have, but I get to understand that you're also collecting donations as it relates to assisting Stets that was damaged
0: Yes.
1: by Hurricane Melissa.
0: Yes, and it's something that I'm very excited about because my students were very touched. Actually, at my school, which is the International Community School in Paris, there are two Jamaicans of us who teach there. And so,
1: Okay.
0: when I went back to school after Melissa, the students were really like, because it was in the news all over the world. And
1: Right.
0: so they were like, sir, are you okay? Is your family okay? Etc.
1: Right, right,
0: And what
1: right,
0: can we do
1: right.
0: to help? And as part of the program that we teach our students is service, community service, and community
1: Right.
0: engagement. So they always have to do projects to help the community.
1: Right.
0: And so this year they decided that they wanted to do to help a school in Jamaica.
1: Right.
0: And so we reached out to several schools, but because of the connection issues, I suppose, we weren't able to establish a lot of links with the different schools. And so we were able to get in touch with Stets, and the
1: Right.
0: students, they organized a Zoom call with the principal and assisted by some of the teachers from Stets, and they, spoke about the experience that they had during the hurricane, and the students were really like moved by that, and they were like,
1: Right.
0: okay, we're gonna try to raise funds to donate to Stets. I mean, they wanted to build a classroom and things like that, but clearly it's a lot of money to do things like that, but they were like,
1: Right.
0: okay, let's try and donate school supplies, which is like books,
1: Right,
0: pencils,
1: right,
0: pens,
1: right, right,
0: sharpeners,
1: right, right,
0: etc.
1: right. Yeah,
0: And so what
1: that's
0: they
1: more
0: did,
1: manageable, yes.
0: right, what they did, which I really liked, was the fact that they organized a bake sale, but they were like, you know what, money is not the solution to everything. So for our bake sale, if you want to buy something, you need to bring like a new pen, a new pencil. And in exchange, you can get your little cookies or your cake or
1: Awesome,
0: whatever. So it
1: awesome.
0: was really great.
1: More like a
0: And
1: trade-off kind of thing, yeah?
0: yes, good old
1: That
0: barter.
1: good old barter. That is
0: Right.
1: just awesome. So
0: Yeah.
1: we're very happy for that. And that's how we are as Jamaicans. And once you have any form of Jamaican connection, then the first thing you want to do is to give back and to help, give a helping hand. That's our culture in Jamaica. If you're
0: Absolutely.
1: going on the road, what you're gonna do is tell your neighbor, give an eye till me come. You understand me? And
0: Absolutely.
1: if something happening, you always want to roll up your sleeve and be a part and do your best. So we want to commend you and your students for reaching out to those affected here in Jamaica and assisting. What are some other opportunities and initiatives and projects that you are currently engaged in through Jam in France?
0: So once the picnic is done, we go back to France. We're hoping

0: to have our Jamaican picnic because in France at the moment there is really a craze about Jamaica, Jamaican dance hall, etc. And so we try to get involved. I mean, I can't dance. I grew up in the church. I don't know how to dance and things
1: you're
0: like
1: bringing
0: that.
1: you're dancing the you're dancing the Holy Ghost, eh?
0: But exactly. But you do have those who, you know, they come to Jamaica every year. They learn to dance. They go back to France. They have different events and activities. And I mean, it's a vehicle of the culture. And you know, you have to be sometimes open-minded to, you know, other aspects of the culture. And so we tend to have, for example, a brunch, a dance hall brunch where, you know, they show
1: Dance
0: their
1: hall
0: skills,
1: brunch,
0: right? Where they learn. It's actually promoting the Jamaican food, giving them that other side of Jamaica outside of just music, sports. Let them discover the food. So we try to have a little bit of ackee, a little bit of jerk, a little bit of curry boat and stuff like that. And at the same time, it gives them an opportunity to show their skills and how they dance and learn to dance in Jamaica. So, I mean, a number of the French dancers were actually at Reggae Sumfest last week. They were on stage performing.
1: Good,
0: So that
1: good,
0: was quite
1: good.
0: interesting. I tried to get them to, but I think they're probably sleeping at the moment.
1: Okay. You should know by now that every week in Jamaica there's a new dance, you know. Every week
0: There you go.
1: there's a new dance. So it's not easy to keep up. So I can understand. I can understand. You know, but that is just awesome. So you're having your dance hall brunch. What else?
0: And then we're hoping by this November we're going to have our grand market, and our Jamaican grand market is another event where we get to showcase the different aspects of the Jamaican culture. So there's a bit of history, there's a bit of art, there's a bit of you can buy your Jamaican t-shirt, you can buy your food, etc. So it's like a little festival, almost a little sort of Dembi, but not really Dembi, you know. It's indoors, but it's still just
1: Yeah,
0: another layer
1: to really
0: of.
1: bring the culture alive and introduce the culture to new people.
0: Right. And we do
1: That
0: have
1: is
0: some
1: good.
0: partners like Victoria Mutual who tend to support us when we have these events. So they come to France, and we're in discussion with them again for them to come to France to, because what they do is they come over, they assist people in opening up their bank accounts. And, you know, think about saving and saving in Jamaica. Now it's so much easier to watch your savings. You know, first of all, once upon the time you send your money to Western Union, you are worried that it might not reach your bank account. No, you can, with the different technology and stuff, you can watch your money now. So, you know, we try to encourage people to save, send back money to Jamaica through the different apps and whatever. And hopefully, you know, we can not just buy a house, but maybe invest in a business or something local. So it's a global project, and you know, we're just laying a stone at a time, and you know, telling people that we need to remember that this island is our home, and we need to, you know,
1: And
0: contribute
1: what are
0: publicly.
1: Jamaicans in France responding to all these initiatives that you're presenting to them?
0: They tend to come out, and not just Jamaicans, but Jamaicans in Europe in general, they tend to come out and support the different events. We have people who come over even from the UK at times to attend our events. In the same way, there are those of us who go over to Belgium to attend their events as well. So the good thing about Europe is that it's very easy to travel. You know, it's from Paris to Brussels, you can get a train for 30 euros, which is close to what, 2,000 euros, 2,000 Jamaican dollars.
1: Jamaican,
0: So
1: right.
0: travel in Europe, it's quite easy. So a lot of
1: And
0: our
1: travel
0: initiatives,
1: time is not that long, eh?
0: it's not that long at all. Exactly.
1: Good,
0: So
1: good.
0: that's part of what we're trying to build. I know recently they've had a new association created, sorry, in Amsterdam. Those in Luxembourg and Belgium, they created one as well. So we're getting organized in Europe. We had a conference last 2 years ago, which was our first European conference, regional conference for the diaspora. We had a good turnout, and we were hoping to have it annually. Unfortunately, last year, because of Melissa and the different embassies were, you know, focused on that,
1: Right,
0: we
1: right,
0: had to
1: right, right.
0: postpone. But we're looking at really getting ourselves organized in Europe so that, you know, we can weigh more in the different debates that are going on in Jamaica, whether it's about development, security, trade, etc. We're young, but we're getting
1: right. You want to be a part of what's going on. You want to be part of the discussion and the decision making. And we must commend you for doing that, because then at the end of the day, you know, chances are, a lot of you will want to come back and make Jamaica and resettle. So you want to create the Jamaica that you want to live in, and nothing is wrong with that.
0: Right.
1: Sounds absolutely good. Listening, if you're just joining us, we're speaking with none other than Edward Boucher Jr., and of course he is the founder of JamFet, president of Jam in France, and a cultural engineer and promoter, you know, and of course he's waving, keeping the Jamaican flag flowing high in France, and ensuring that branded Jamaica is well represented. I really want to say thanks for your time this morning, but before you go, remind or those at home right here in Jamaica Land, we love what's happening on August 2, and of course for those who miss it in Jamaica, when they can look out for it in France.
0: All right, so on the 2nd of August, starting at 1 p.m. On the lawns of the Shortwood Teachers College, we'll be hosting our Jam in France picnic, our French Jamaican picnic. So all of those who spent time in France before, or you speak a bit of French, or you're learning French, or you're teaching French, we are inviting you to come on out. You can also drop us an email to tell us that you are coming, or send us a message on our platforms. Our handle is at Jam in France, so it's quite easy. JAM in IN and France. We're on all the platforms, so whether it's Twitter, Instagram, or Facebook, it's at Jam in France. Or you can send us an email, jaminfrance@gmail.com, if you plan to come, just so that we have an idea of, you know, what you'll be, who will be coming and what you'll be bringing to our picnic. So just shoot us a little message, and we'll respond to you. So all those who are in the French family, you're invited to come out. And if you're just curious, you can come along as well. Just bring two mango and
1: there you go. Walk with two. In other words, just walk with something. Just walk
0: exactly,
1: with something.
0: Exactly. And you know, for the others, just keep out. We will share our different events and activities on our platforms as well. We're hoping to have our Jam in France picnic in Paris at the end of August. Hopefully by then we'll have contained the fire and the heat wave will have passed, because there's another heat wave that's starting on Wednesday, which is the day after tomorrow, I've heard, which is another 40 degrees heat wave. Wow. So

0: fun to share our development and, our quest to put Jamaica on the map even more.
1: Indeed, anytime, my brother. And of course, by the time I get to France, I should be able to say more than just "Bienvenue to Canada," because I'm going to be in France and not Canada. So I hope I can get a few more words in. But nevertheless, you want to say thanks for your time, thanks for all that you've been doing to really represent Jamaica, brand Jamaica, and keeping brand Jamaica alive and well over there in France. And we do pray and hope that the heat will subside in short order, so more can be done on the outside. But while you're here, as I said to Lisa Rutty out of Canada earlier on, please enjoy the sun and the sea. And because you're a man of the cloth, then I know you won't go too far with what you consume or what you drink, but ain't nothing wrong with a piece of jerk chicken, eh?
0: That's right. Okay, merci beaucoup, Martin. Merci beaucoup.
1: I want to believe that you're saying walk good, walk good.
0: Something
1: All right,
0: like
1: my brother.
0: that.
1: You're all right. Thank you, my brother. All the best. And of course, you're going to be here for a little bit. So enjoy as much as Jamaica. Soak up as much as you can. Drink up and eat up as much as you can. And whatever you can't, take it back with you to France in short order. All right?
0: Absolutely.
1: Blessings. That's it, listeners, right here inside Diaspora Diary on Radio Jamaica. RJR 94 FM. You just heard from Edward Boucher Jr., a promoter in France, of course, founder of JamFet and president of Jam in France. And if you have any French blood, any French connection, if you want to get connected, then the place to be right after Emancipation Day is a Shorty Teachers College for the Jam in France picnic. And yes, you want to go on over there. And as we say, walk with somebody. But if you don't have a thing for walk with, just walk with your good behavior, your good manners, and they will let you in. And you can be a part of that event from 1 to 5 on August 2 on the grounds of, on the lawns of Shorter Teachers College right here in Jamaica Land We Love. Walk good, my brother. And listeners, keep it locked. We are here inside Diaspora Daybreak on Radio Jamaica, RJR 94 FM.

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0: And of course, we apologize for the break in transmission earlier on. But we are still here.
1: Thank you for pain, it's a beautiful day.
0: Closing out this weekend edition,
1: it's a beautiful
0: day, of Diaspora Daybreak. So we say thanks again for your time, thanks for your company.
1: Tonight,
0: as you step into the weekend, remember that God holds your life in His hands.
1: Yeah.
0: Rest in His peace, rest in His joy, rest in His strength, and walk in victory. He already won for you. This is the day the Lord hath made. Let us rejoice and be glad in it. According to the psalmist in Psalm 118 verse 24 and Matthew 11 28 says, come unto me all ye that labor and are heavy laden, and I will give you rest. And on the weekend we rest. We recalibrate. Yes. Do all that we need to do and get ready for the week ahead.

0: This is what we do. This is what we do. Nothing but praise the King of Kings and the Lord of Lords.
1: Come on, songs. It goes like this.

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Give him what you owe him.

got to say good morning to Lloyd over there in Portmore. Lloyd Morgan, Mr. Morgan, good morning to you. Not sure if you're still up, but we say good morning. And lots happening this weekend. Over in St. Mary. 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Going out and be a part of it. And then in Portmore, Emancipation Lecture and Vigil at the Greater Portmore Baptist Church. A joint venture between the Greater Portmore Baptist Church and the Church of the Firstborn Portmore Fellowship. And that starts at 7:30 this evening. Come early and check out the Emancipation Village. They say freedom. No, our freedom we say. Reverend Curlew, good morning to you. And all the members of the Greater Portmore Baptist Church and members of the Church of the Firstborn Portmore Fellowship. Good morning, good morning, good morning. And all those who are heading out to St. Anne for the Emancipation Jubilee. Safe travels on the road, please. At 4:16, we ask the Lord to hold our hand and guide us through this year for a weekend.

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1: All my life you have been so.
0: Through the weeks, through the months, through the years, he has been faithful. So once again, we say thank you, listeners, for your time. Thanks for your company. Lisa Rutty, thank you for stopping by inside our Diaspora Diary. Adam, producer, thank you. And I say thanks to you, you and yours, for being up with us all morning long. So as we close, we say, Lord, thanks for bringing us safely through this week. Take us to work and back. And as we make our way home, we pray for a safe journey. All those who are traveling, be it land, air, or sea, we pray for journeying mercies. As this weekend begins, we ask for your peace to fill our hearts and homes. Lord, refresh our tired bodies, heal our minds, and renew our spirits. Protect our going out and our coming in. All the various events across the land this weekend as we celebrate Emancipation Day and emancipate ourselves from mental slavery. May your grace surround us like a shield, and let your joy be full in us. In your name we pray, and we say thank you, and amen, and amen, and amen. And as we go, Lord, carry us, please. We can't carry ourselves, so please carry us to a various destination.

big names in pop music and in gospel, and of course the constant flow of hot chocolate in your enamel mug all night long. I will be there as your MC, so I'm looking forward to seeing you as you celebrate Emancipation Day and get ready for Independence Day next Thursday, huh? Until then, may the good Lord bless and keep you. These are the things that are true, things that are pure, things that are just, things that are lovely, things that are honest, things that have good report. If there be any virtue, if there be any praise, think only on these things and emancipate yourself into that which is beautiful.

0: I'm Nigel Wilkinson, and welcome to this edition of Back to the Bible with Bible teacher Dr. John Ufeld. Well, we conclude our series today, The Kind Attributes of God, with a message titled, The Wisdom of God. So please turn in your Bibles to Psalm 104, verses 19 through to 24, as we join Dr. Ufeld.
1: At first, when I began this series, I thought I would do one message on the mercy of God. And you know, I've been doing a short one-week series on the kind attributes of God, attributes, you know, that have God's face, His kind face, set in our direction. And so I've spoken about God's faithfulness, then His love, His goodness, and then His grace. And I thought I would end with a message on mercy, the mercy of God. You know, the God who displays His goodness to us when we are in crisis. But as I thought about it, and although there's so much that one can say about mercy, I realized that in many ways I've already covered this when I spoke of both God's love as well as His grace. And so as I re-examined my plans, I settled on a message addressing the matter of wisdom. The altogether wise God, what a comfort that is. Not only is God wise in His essential being, but out of His wisdom He treats us, His children, out of His wisdom. I start by making an observation. I don't know how you pray, but I've noticed that quite often in my prayers of confession, that I'll confess my lack of wisdom. How is it, I tell God, that all these years of reading Your Word and studying Your Word and being in fellowship with others, that I still lack so much wisdom? But I take comfort in the words of James 1 verse 5 that says, if any of you lacks wisdom, let him ask God who gives generously to all without reproach, and it will be given him. And so I in my devotional life regularly ask, but what am I and you when you pray the same prayers? What are you asking for? You know, I once had a class on Proverbs with the great Old Testament scholar Bruce Waltke. And he gave a definition of wisdom that's easy to remember. It's a great definition. Waltke said, wisdom is skillful living. That is, wisdom is making choices that lead to the best possible outcome. Fools, on the other hand, make choices that frequently lead to ruin or to broken relationships or often to regret. Now, let's take that thought, that wisdom is skill in living, leading to every best possible outcome, and apply it to God. The God who is wise and who is the source of all wisdom. So let's think of what it means for us to speak about the altogether wise God. It means that when God acts, either in His choice to make the physical universe, the earth, and the creatures that inhabit it, human beings that are the crown of His creation, the eternal plan to create a world that would

require a cross to occupy the center place in the creation. All the actions of God and the decisions God makes to act in the way he does, each action brings about the best possible result with skill. God's decisions always lead to the best possible ends, and that's true. So God makes all decisions out of his infinite skill, his infinite care in every single detail. Now, I've already spoken about God's wisdom in creation, so let's go to Psalm 104, verses 19 to 24. He made the moon to mark the seasons. The sun knows its time for setting. You make darkness, and it is night, and all the beasts of the forest creep about. The young lions roar for their prey, seeking their food from God. When the sun rises, they steal away and lie down in their dens. Man goes out to his work and his labor until the evening. O Lord, how manifold are your works! In wisdom have you made them all. The earth is full of your creatures. Now, if you think about it, God never acts spontaneously. And what I mean here is that a random idea never enters God's mind and he simply says, oh, I'm going to go with that. You know, we know that all God's actions display his glory. And so when God created the world precisely as he did, he made it so that it would best display his glory. As I've already indicated, when God created, he said, you know, it is good, not it's good enough. But when we speak of the wisdom of God, we can divide this matter into two major categories. The first, as we've said, is in creation, and the second is in redemption. That is, the wisdom of God in calling a people unto himself. And it is in regard to this, the wisdom of God in our redemption, that we need to begin with the book of 1 Corinthians. The Apostle Paul spent 2 years in that city, and up to that point in time, this is the greatest missionary success story that he had yet encountered. Unlike our day, it was not Athens that was the center of Greece, it was Corinth. Corinth was the largest city of Greece, and it was the center of trade and commerce. It drew people from all over the world. You know, the city was remarkably influential. And so Paul writes about what he was thinking when he got there. 1 Corinthians 2, 1-2. And I, when I came to you, brothers, did not come proclaiming to you the testimony of God with lofty speech or wisdom. For I decided to know nothing among you except Jesus Christ and him crucified. Now, since we're talking about wisdom and redemption, Paul's words should strike us. He says, I didn't come as a gifted orator or a man of wisdom. But Paul did present the wisdom of God. And what he means here is that he didn't use the standard of wisdom that was so popular in Corinth in that day. In order to understand that, we have to imagine the culture of that ancient city and how different it was than ours. Imagine it in this way. See, in our culture, where do the large crowds gather? And the answer is, well, they gather for sporting events. Well, they gather for musical events. You know, a concert by a popular musician will gather a large crowd. So will a football match at the World Cup. Now, ancient Corinth did have sporting events, and one of them was, you know, the very popular Isthmian Games, one of the largest sporting events in the ancient world. But another thing that would gather crowds were the speakers, the orators. I mean, these were people well known who combined popular philosophies of that day with dramatic stories that would sway a crowd. I mean, they would have a crowd laughing uproariously at one moment and then skillfully move them to tears in the very next moment. All of this was an application of popular philosophies like Stoicism, which taught people to accept life's circumstances with self-control and courage. And then, of course, there was Epicureanism, which taught pleasure is the highest good and how to face death without fear. And then there was Platonism, which taught the immortality of the soul and that spirit is to be preferred over the natural world. And then there were the philosophies that taught ethics and virtue and that everything had a purpose. My goodness, in the first century, there were great philosophies which made a lasting impact even to this very day. And so the speakers, the orators, the famous people of that day, they could weave these philosophies together along with amazingly personal stories that when these people showed up to speak, I mean, they'd pack out a stadium.
And Paul says, when he came to the city,

of Corinth, he made a conscious decision that's not how we would approach the task. He says, I rejected that approach. I decided to address only one thing.

0: Paul. I knew I was up against something. Do I learn the techniques of these people that come to Corinth and help them to see, using that technique, how God is wise, and should I do it on their terms, or should I do it differently? And then as he thinks it through, he reflects on the nature of the cross. God incarnate, condemned by sinful men, nailed to an instrument of Roman torture and humiliation. See, the reality is, in Corinth, that was foolishness. That was crazy. Anyone who said that must have been mad. So Paul keeps explaining his approach. Listen now to 1 Corinthians 1:22 to 25. For Jews demand signs and Greeks seek wisdom, but we preach Christ crucified, a stumbling block to Jews and folly to Gentiles. But to those who are called both Jews and Greeks, Christ, the power of God and the wisdom of God. For the foolishness of God is wiser than men, and the weakness of God is stronger than men. See, Paul says, I know that if I rejected the approach of the Greek orators, I'd be a disappointment to a lot of people. There was a Jewish community in Corinth. Indeed, they must have comprised a sizable part of that community. And the crucified Messiah, notwithstanding the fact that Isaiah prophesied that, even so, the hope of David's son being crushed by the opposition, that was a difficult pill to swallow. And it wouldn't go better with the Greeks. Greeks were looking for the wisdom of their philosophers and not the wisdom of the Son of God nailed to a tree. See, we in our day might say, that's just a non-starter. Paul should have been able to shape his message, you know, to fit into the cultural realities of that day, but he refuses. It will be Christ crucified for the sins of the world. It sounds not like wisdom, but like folly. Well, whether Jew or Gentile, who would worship a God who was arrested, tried in a kangaroo court, beaten so badly that he was publicly humiliated, then nailed to the cross, while he was surrounded by the chief priests and the religious leaders who mocked him and said, if you're the Son of God, come down from that cross. But he doesn't. He just hangs there and dies. Sounds like weakness, ignominy, suffering, death, folly.
1: This is Back to the Bible, Bible teaching you can trust. 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You know, the meaning of the gospel can become a Christian cliché, with the understanding buried under our traditions and assumptions. In his latest book, The Heart of the Gospel, a commentary on Romans chapter 1 through to 4, Dr. Neufeld takes readers back to the foundation of Christian faith. Whether you are a new Christian or you have walked with Jesus for many decades, the truth of the gospel has a way of surprising you all over again. And this is where that journey begins. And then there's Dr. Neufeld's book entitled In All Things, God's Providence. In this book, Dr. Neufeld demonstrates the biblical teaching of God's providence. We are assured that God's hand is upon everything and everyone, without exception. And believers are reminded that they can live in the confidence that God is unfolding his purpose for time and eternity. These are just two of the four books by Bible teacher Dr. John Neufeld, available while stocks last at Source of Light Bookstore, Shop 22, Hagley Park Plaza, Kingston 10. While there, if you don't already have one, you may also want to get yourself a new study Bible to help you dig deeper into God's Word. For pricing, please give them a call at 876-920-8311. That's 876-920-8311. Now, as we get back to the Bible, here once again is Bible teacher Dr. John Neufeld with the conclusion of today's study.

Paul's clear. That which is folly to the world is the wisdom of God. For who could have seen that the crucified Jesus would continue to reign long after Jerusalem was destroyed and the Jewish priesthood was laid in ruins, and long after the last Caesar had reigned in Rome, and the Roman Empire would exist only in the history books, there would still be Jesus. Every single Sunday, thousands of new followers of Jesus are baptized into his death and resurrection to this very day, loudly proclaiming that Christ alone is Savior and Lord. And even when men lose their trust in their countries, millions would still gladly lay down their lives to identify with Jesus. Jesus has triumphed from his cross, and through the cross, he has built the greatest community on earth, the followers of the crucified one. God the Father had planned for the crucifixion of his Son as a demonstration of his glorious and eternal purpose. Now, let's move from the wisdom of God in planning for his glory and our eternal salvation to how believers experience the wisdom of God on an everyday basis. Consider the practical example that's found in 2 Corinthians, an example that a great many of us know, but let's hear it again. 2 Corinthians 12, 7-10. So to keep me from becoming conceited because of the surpassing greatness of the revelations, a thorn was given me in the flesh, a messenger of Satan to harass me, to keep me from becoming conceited. Three times I pleaded with the Lord about this, that it should leave me, but he said, "My grace is sufficient for you, for my power is made perfect in weakness. Therefore I will boast all the more gladly of my weakness, so that the power of Christ may rest upon me. For the sake of Christ, then, I am content with weakness, insults, hardships, persecutions, and calamities, for when I am weak, then I am strong." Now, those who have embraced what I sometimes call contemporary vanilla evangelicalism. To you, this sounds so much like a testimony of a man who's just not getting his prayers answered. "Lord, I'm suffering. Deliver me from this painful situation." But he doesn't. For a great many of you, that should be the wisdom of God. God is on our side, so why wouldn't he deliver us from suffering? Yeah, he does. You know, he's on our battlefield. You know, just as David defeated Goliath, yeah, we're going to defeat all the problems we have through Christ. But on three occasions, Paul prayed earnestly to be delivered from his egregious suffering, and on each of those occasions, he heard God saying, "No." And while that subject matter is in itself interesting, that sometimes God does say no to our prayers, that's not really what I want to examine. Those whom the Lord would use greatly. This is what I want to examine. Those whom the Lord would use greatly, so much so that they have an enduring impact both for the glory of God and also for the wider good of the people of God, almost without exception, they all wind up suffering greatly. I know some of you hearing this might say, "Well, if that's how it's going to be, I prefer not to be used greatly. Thank you very much." It's kind of like the cartoon I once saw. Sunday school teacher is telling his classroom, "First will be last and the last will be first." And one of the students raises his hands and says, "I don't want to be first or last. I just want to wallow around somewhere in the middle." And truth be told, that is how some of us think. "Lord, don't cast me aside, but don't use me greatly either. I don't want the heat. I don't want what it takes." But we'll get back to that, and let's go back to Paul. In Galatians, Paul indicates that immediately after his conversion, he spent 3 years in the wilderness by himself in Arabia, and there the resurrected Jesus was to reveal the gospel that Paul would preach. Paul would always testify that this was not man's gospel. He got it directly from the revelation or the mouth of Jesus. And in the end, Paul had been led to see something that all the previous prophets had not seen. Paul saw that in Jesus, God was making one new man, a new race of humanity made up of Jews and Gentiles, a people that superseded all racial distinctions. Circumcision and non-circumcision was now irrelevant. Galatians 6:15, "For neither circumcision counts for anything, nor uncircumcision, but a new creation." It was this revelation that allowed the gospel to become a global phenomenon. Paul saw what no one else saw, a revelation that would transform the entire world. Now, added to the greatness

of the revelation that he was given, he speaks about once being taken to the throne room of God and shown things that are not permitted to express. But all of this came at a great

risk. See, I know of pastors of large congregations that develop a superior attitude. See, I once met a man whose medical research team led him to create medical treatment that literally saved thousands of lives. No one was like this guy. Wow. And I mean, that's a shot to the ego. I know of people whose business prowess gives them a place of power that's afforded to none other. And with each person that stands in the rarefied air of greatness, the temptation is always there. Become arrogant, become insufferable, become self-centered, a tyrant. That temptation almost consumes everyone. But God hates pride. Consider James 4, verse 6. It says, God opposes the proud, but gives grace to the humble. Indeed, if you think about it, what is it that led our first parents to sin? Was it not that the tempter said, you shall become like God? Oh, how that fed the ego. Imagine that, a God. Arrogance led to death. Pride leads to God being our enemy. Nothing more quickly alienates us from God than pride. And so in his eternal wisdom, God chose Paul to be the prophet and apostle who would make the gospel into a global phenomenon. But in his wisdom, God determined to kill Paul's pride. And so God introduced a thorn into his flesh, a thorn that brought such suffering that he saw it for what it was. This was a messenger of Satan, and so in horror, he pleads with God, please lift this burden from me. I can't bear it. And God says, I will provide grace to you so that you can bear up under this thorn. But this thorn is my design to keep you from becoming proud, for I designed to keep you close to me. And so we come back to this matter of the wisdom of God. Let's read Romans 8, 28. And we know that for those who love God, all things work together for good, for those who are called according to his purpose. And regarding this verse and the words all things, some of you might know that some time ago I wrote a book entitled In All Things. I wanted to make the case for God's providential loving care in all things, whether it was in prosperity or in want. You know, some time ago, many of you know, my beloved Kathy died, and I was approached by someone, you know, who had read the book, and this person asked me, almost in an accusatory tone, whether I would have been so free to say the things I said in the book now that my wife had died. He suggested that I probably would have tempered my bold statements. You know, I still think about that comment and how strange it seems to me. That man must have thought that my personal sufferings would result in me imagining that God is not present in all things. For if he was, terrible things shouldn't happen to me. At least that's how he thought. But into this I respond now. Should we as human beings, and even as those who have been lovingly redeemed by the blood of Christ, should we think that we can imagine or understand or fully examine the wise purposes of God in all things? Listen to what Paul says in Romans 11:33. Oh, the depth of the riches and the wisdom and the knowledge of God, how unsearchable are his judgments and how inscrutable his ways. That is, when God plans things, he does so out of the boundless treasure of his eternal wisdom. Like the cross of Christ, when it happened, it seemed like the devil and the forces of hell and the wicked men of the Sanhedrin, along with that wicked Herod and Pilate, that all of them had triumphed and that this was an utter disaster, but it wasn't. That which, when it happened, seemed like folly was actually the fathomless depth of the wisdom of God. And so for us, is it not enough to reflect not only on the wisdom of God, but on all those attributes of God that help us to see his kind face? That God is faithful, that he is love, that he is good and never just good enough, but ultimate goodness. God is grace in which he extends to us what we have not earned or deserved. And all these virtues function out of his boundless wisdom in which he designs not some things, but all things according to his glory, meaning so that his excellencies shine forth in the best possible way, and also he does all things for our long-term benefit. And so when you prosper, I want you to know that God has brought this into being for his glory and for your eternal good, and this is his wise dealings. But the very same principle is also at work when you suffer. Your God is treating you as

0: Moses' adopted sons and daughters, working all things for your good. Indeed, we should say with Paul, oh, the riches of the wisdom of God.
1: Thanks so much, Dr. John. Great series. I'm just wondering, in summary, what's the actual goal of our faith when it comes to our relationship with God?
0: Yeah, I mean, we say it often. We say, you know, the goal of all things is to glorify God in everything. And part of that is to understand the greatness of God and to find the highest joy that we have in God. Now, that, I think, is the goal of this. And when we come to terms with what, I don't know, I call it the kind attributes of God. But when we come to terms with that, then we come to realize, oh, yes, this is God using his own glory and the magnificence of who he is for my benefit. So glory in that.
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0: Good morning and welcome to Farm Talk here on Radio Jamaica 94 FM. Derek, I don't know about you now. I think I just barely made it in here this morning after yesterday's big, beautiful farmers market. It was absolutely amazing. And I saw you passing through even though it was your day off.
1: Yes, I did pass through.
0: Your thoughts?
1: It was a good atmosphere. I like the atmosphere.
0: Festive. It was festive.
1: Yes.
0: The farmers that come and the other members of the business community that participate, they love that about it. It's festive, and they describe the team here as being just absolutely fantastic, warm and wonderful. And we're very happy that they're comfortable here and that the farmers market is growing. I don't think that when we started it, we envisioned that this is what it would become. We have to say kudos to our senior citizens who turn out in large number every farmer's market. I think part of the fascination for them is really just coming in and meeting some of us as well.
1: Part of the fascination is to leave the house, to go out.
0: That is true. That is true. It might be the only occasion that they get each month to get out and about. But we're very happy that yesterday was as good as it was. And of course, we're looking forward to what is to come over this weekend at the Denby Agricultural, Industrial and Food Show. The Declaration of Nialini says food sovereignty is the right of peoples to healthy and culturally appropriate food produced through ecologically sound and sustainable methods, and their right to define their own food and agriculture systems. We, of course, have quite a bit lined up for you. We're starting off with our agri-tips. We have our agri-news. We have our song of the day. Of course, we have our children's agri-trivia. And today we are announcing the winners of this month's agri-trivia. We have our prizes. We just now need to determine with the children and their parents when it is that they're going to come, because we want them to come as a batch at the same time. So we just have one presentation. And so we're very excited about that. So we look forward to being able to not only announce the winners, but to give your final children's agri-trivia question for this month. We have calling farmers from the GIS. We have our farmer profile. And this morning we're going to be joined by Leroy Samuels, Hanover livestock farmer. The rural report today comes from Janalson Ferreria. And then later on, we are having conversation with Courtney Roberts, Operations Manager and Technical Sales Representative, St. Jago Farm and Hardware Supplies Limited, and Parry Bast, President of Bayer AG out of Ontario, Canada. Then we have the road to Denby, and that is where we are finding out about events and happenings to take place at the Denby Agricultural, Industrial and Food Show. We first engage in conversation representative from the Jamaica Agricultural Society, and then later on we are going to be speaking with Odine Bradshaw, General Manager, Wholesale and Retail, H&L, as we continue on that road to Denby. So quite a bit for us to share with you, and a lot of activity to come, not only here but also at the Denby, or from the Denby Agricultural, Industrial and Food Show. All right, so having given you that information, we also want to encourage you to reach out to us. There are many different ways in which you can do that. And of course, we are very happy to provide you with as much information as we can. Met some wonderful people yesterday. Going to be working on a few things for a couple of them that I met. And it is a joy to be able to do that. Or let us go now to our agri-tips. So this morning we are giving you some more information on the kola nut, bisi if you prefer. It is a type of edible nut that comes from the kola tree, native to West Africa. And the trees can grow up to 60 feet tall. And they're notable for their vibrant yellow flowers and star-shaped fruits, each of which contains 2 to 5 kola nuts, and these healthy nuts are high in caffeine and often used as an herbal supplement and natural food flavoring. Now, the kola nut taste is initially very bitter, but it becomes sweeter when chewed. Now, as I pointed out, it's known as Bisi here in Jamaica, and they're commonly used to increase energy and flavor popular soda beverages. In Nigeria, for example, the nut is used in traditional medicine and holds an important role at weddings, naming ceremonies, and funerals. And it has been a staple as an indigenous medicinal resource in Jamaica since it was introduced in the 18th century. It's typically ingested as a tea and sweetened with sugar or honey. And in the old days, grated bisi and ginger were added to white rum for medicinal purposes. I'm wondering if it is just in the old days. I think there are some parts in the country where that still continues today, because there are some of these old traditions that we do hold on to. Bisi can increase metabolism by as much as 118% and makes the body feel fuller longer with fewer hunger pangs. So that is something that I know many of you who are trying to lose weight, you'd be very happy to hear. And it also helps to treat intestinal problems. One of the properties of Bisi is its ability to stimulate the intestinal tract to secrete gastric acid required for digestion. It also relieves constipation and an upset stomach, and its antioxidant, antiviral, and antimicrobial properties assist in strengthening the immune system. Now, men have utilized Bisi as a remedy for impotence due to its ability to stimulate blood flow. And new studies have also indicated that the nut contains phytoandrogens that have effects similar to testosterone and may be effective in treating prostate cancer. Bisi has natural anti-inflammatory properties that act to lessen swelling that makes joint movement difficult and painful. The nut is also known as a bronchodilator that can ease the symptoms of respiratory distress that occurs in asthma, allergies, and colds. And Bisi also aids in alleviating phlegm congestion. Now, caffeine is an ingredient in a number of migraine headache remedies, and products containing the compound can be up to 40% more effective in relieving pain. Caffeine works to dilate blood vessels, but care should be used as it can also cause headaches in those that ingest too much caffeine. And the final thing that we'll touch on is that the psychoactive ability of caffeine blocks adenosine, allowing brain cells and neurotransmitters to work at an increased rate through the release of dopamine. And that action can work to improve memory and increase reaction time. So Bisi, they say, is good for your mental well-being and mental acuity. It's important to note that Bisi can react with prescription medications. It's also dangerous and toxic to animals. And so, as with any of these kind of botanical concoctions that you put together, we're encouraging you to make sure that you're using it appropriately. And one way of doing that is to reach out to your healthcare provider so that they can properly advise you on exactly what to do. All right, so we move from our agri tips to our children's agri trivia. And this is the final question for the month of July. We'll be running at this again throughout the month of August, because we do already have prizes for August as well. Now, the number to send your response, that's WhatsApp number, 876-553-5908. So here now, our final question for the month of July in our Children's Agri-Trivia competition. A stone fruit, also known botanically as a drupe, is a type of fruit with a soft, juicy outer flesh surrounding a hard, centralized pit or stone that encases the seed. Common examples include plums. Now, we're just giving you a little bit of additional information. This is a hint. What is the stone fruit, or what stone fruit is the national fruit of India, Haiti, and the Philippines? And it's also actually a summer fruit, a national summer fruit of Pakistan. So what stone fruit is the national fruit of India, Haiti, and the Philippines, and also the summer national fruit of Pakistan. There, that one is not so easy, eh? Right? So I guess the children will have to do a little bit of research for that one. So the first one out of the blocks with the response is going to be ahead of the pack this morning. All right, let us now go to our agri news. In agri news this morning, the College of Agriculture, Science and Education Case recently welcomed a delegation from the Organization of Eastern Caribbean States, OECS Skills and Innovation Project, SKIP, study tour highlighting the institution's leadership in agricultural education, research and innovation. Case was selected as a key stop on the regional tour in recognition of its work in climate smart agriculture, agribusiness, workforce development and agricultural research. The OECS Skills and Innovation Project is a regional initiative aimed at strengthening curriculum development in key growth sectors, including sustainable agro industries, the blue economy, clean and renewable energy and the creative industries. Prominent secretary in Grenada's Ministry of Education with responsibility for the Youth Transformational Skills Program, Nalia James, said the visit comes at a pivotal time as Grenada establishes centers of excellence for skills training. Ms. James notes that CASE's research and innovation activities provide valuable insights that can help shape Grenada's approach. The Agro Investment Corporation's PAD investment milestone and lease handover ceremony will take place at the Denby Showgrounds on Saturday, August 1, under the theme Growing Forward Through Agricultural Investment. The Agro Investment Corporation is working in collaboration with the Ministry of Agriculture, Fisheries and Mining and will host the milestone SPAD investment and lease handover ceremony at Denby 72, making a significant step in bringing agricultural lands into productive use. The event will highlight how land access is being transformed into investment, production, and economic opportunity, while showcasing the potential of SPAD to strengthen Jamaica's agricultural value chains and support a more productive, resilient, and commercially driven agricultural sector. That's it for Agri News today. We'll be back on Monday with more as we continue to keep our finger on the pulse of what's happening in the world of agriculture and fisheries, and we will bring the information to you. Just ahead of the break, we're giving you Romaine Virgo's Been There Before as our song of the day.

0: Oh, yes, I've been there before. You know, there are certain experiences that we go through in this life. We can advise others, and part of going through those experiences is so that we can help others not to fall into those traps that perhaps we did. Let's take the break.
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4: It's finally here. The Denby Agricultural, Industrial, and Food Show begins today at the Denby Showground in Clarendon. This year's theme is Growing Forward, Cultivating a Path to a Better Jamaica. Gates open at 8 a.m. each day, and tickets are available at the gate. Public Relations Officer at the Jamaica Agricultural Society, JAS, Jamaica Johnson, says this year's staging will see a number of familiar sights and sounds with a new, unique flavor.
6: But we have new exhibits. We have brought back, as you know, the three-day Denby from last year, and this year is really cementing that again. This year we have also revitalized the National Farm Queen competition. So we have changed everything about the competition. We are coming with a bang. The coronation will be on the first night of Denby. And for the first time, we have sashed our ladies on nationally. And we have included sponsors. We have improved the production. We have increased the prizes.
4: This year will feature a Culture Yard segment on Emancipation Day, featuring music and dance, while the weekend will close out with the Hypro Denby Gospel Extravaganza on Sunday.
6: This year, we have a bigger and better Kiddies Village. 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
4: So, this weekend, grab your family and friends and head to Clarendon for the Denby Agricultural, Industrial and Food Show. 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
6: 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Parking will be available. We have multiple parking lots that patrons will have access to each day, and a lot of cars will not be allowed on the showground. That is why we have improved our parking facilities so more persons can be, you know, comfortably parked on the showground.
4: Public Relations Officer at the Jamaica Agricultural Society, JAS, Jamaica Johnson. Now for our Jamaican saying of the day, one hand wash the other. Translation, one hand washes the other. Do you know what this means? Find out when we return.
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0: risk. 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
1: The meaning of today's Jamaican saying is, one good turn deserves another. Be sure to listen to Calling Farmers for more Jamaican sayings and proverbs. That's it for today's program. I'm Andre Palmer with studio engineer Andre Sawyers, inviting you to join us again next time for another edition of Calling Farmers.
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0: All right, so we continue our focus on what is happening in the agriculture and fisheries sector. And as you heard in the JIS feature, they're calling farmers. Today is the start of the Denby Agricultural, Industrial and Food Show, taking place on the Denby Show grounds in Mape and Clarendon. And of course, we have been having our focus on it as well through our Road to Denby series. And that continues a little bit later on in the program. We should be having our guest for our farmer profile now. We're trying to get our guest on. But there is still so much to talk about that we can hardly find enough time in which to do it. Let me take this message from Richard, who says, and this is Richard out of California, who says that he's interested in learning about the regulations governing tilapia fish farming in Jamaica, specifically what measures are in place to guarantee the safe consumption of tilapia, and are there standards for safe farming practices that prevent any potential risks or shortcuts. So, Richard, I will take a look at that for you. I'll reach out to the National Fisheries Authority and see if we can arrange the for us to have conversation around that. Richard, I'm just now also seeing the message that you had sent about the honey that you have seen on the market. Says that he has seen two pictures of the poor quality honey being sold in the American market, and pointing out that even though we have challenges in Jamaica, we might not be so bad. But one of the practices that I understand that some of these people who are in apiculture have been engaging in is to feed the bees sugar. So that is problematic, and I will also pick that up for conversation as well. Or let us say good morning to Leroy Samuels, who is a Hanover livestock farmer. Good morning, Mr. Samuels. How are you?
1: Blessed morning. Happy Friday.
0: Oh, happy Friday to you too. Are you going to Denby?
1: Most definitely.
0: Ah, so you go heading in from today, or you're going Saturday and Sunday, or you're just choosing one day to go?
1: I'm planning to choose one day.
0: All right. So which day are you going?
1: I think that would be Sunday.
0: All right. So let us see if we can arrange to see each other at Denby. Eh? But I know that these last 6, 7, 8 months have been very trying and testing for you all in the parish of Hanover. How have farmers in Hanover been recovering from Hurricane Melissa?
1: Farmers are recovering, and we are trying all measures to see how best we can do that.
0: All right. And so one part of what I know you've been doing is working with each other.
1: Yes, it's a team effort.
0: Yes,
1: collaboration.
0: That's
1: is
0: right.
1: Important.
0: It takes us back to the old days, or forebears, and the fact that that is what they used to do. There used to be that stronger, greater spirit of cooperation, where you each give each other a day. And perhaps you have been giving each other more than one day in this case, because it is a mammoth task that you have all undertaken in terms of the cleanup.
1: Yes, that's correct.
0: Good. How long have you been in farming, Mr. Samuels?
1: I would say from my earlier stage, because in high school I was exposed to agriculture, and because of that, the knowledge that I garnered, I developed a passion

0: for farming. So it's really coming from high school, coming in straight up in my life.
1: Did you go and do additional studies after high school in agriculture?
0: No, I did not.
1: But you decided to stick with it anyway.
0: I decided to stick to it.
1: All right. Any engagement with the Jamaica 4-H clubs?
0: Yes. I work with them quite well. Mm-hmm. I attend school. I'm a teacher. I'm a trained teacher, so I incorporate that in my studies as well.
1: Is it agricultural science that you're teaching?
0: No.
1: That's so interesting.
0: I'm a primary educator, but I do 4-H.
1: Ah.
0: So I work closely with them.
1: So you are a 4-H teacher. And one of the things about 4-H teachers is that you're all volunteers. You don't get paid to do that.
0: No.
1: How much of your time are you dedicating to the Jamaica 4-H clubs?
0: I dedicated a lot of time.
1: Yes, I imagine so, because you're having to work with the children on projects and of course, teaching them the tenets. And do you have a backyard garden at your school?
0: Yes, we do.
1: Right. So that is part of what you're having to do as well, while at the same time maintaining your farm.
0: Maintaining my farm. That's correct.
1: Right. So you're a livestock farmer. What do you have on the farm?
0: I have a chicken currently.
1: All right. So chickens, is that what you started out with?
0: Yes.
1: All right. And why chickens?
0: Because I came and see my parents doing it. And I just love it. There's a love for growing chicken.
1: Well, that is good. And as they say, if you love what you're doing, then you won't really see it as work, eh?
0: That's correct.
1: That's good. How does that complement what you're doing in the classroom? Because to me, it sounds as if you're loving both.
0: I do love both, and I ensure that I advise the children that you can do what you love.
1: That's
0: so
1: right.
0: When there's a passion there, then it will come freely.
1: That is right. And of course, we need to teach them that.

0: is your operation, your farm operation?
1: I would say it is medium.
0: Okay.
1: It's rather medium.
0: Which involves how many birds?
1: 100.
0: Okay, so it is a medium-sized operation indeed. And how do you manage your time, though, to ensure that you're giving the birds the proper care while at the same time heading off to school and going through your full day?
1: All right, so I'm family-oriented, so I will have my family to assist me.
0: Okay.
1: So whenever I'm not able to do so, my family will assist, and then I'll ensure that I oversee when I'm back home.
0: So you're not doing this by yourself?
1: No, not at all.
0: Oh boy, you couldn't manage by yourself.
1: Not at all.
0: So family is very, very
1: Very
0: important.
1: crucial, it is.
0: Yes. Where do you see yourself going with agriculture?
1: I see myself making waves in agriculture because this helps to create, it creates bond with other entities. So it's also an investment for me where I can collaborate with small entities and make big waves.
0: I love that. Collaborate with small entities and make big waves. And I have no doubt that you're going to continue to do well, Mr. Samuels. Blessings to you.
1: Thank you so
0: I
1: much.
0: salute you not only as a farmer, but also for your volunteerism with the Jamaica 4-H clubs that I know is making a difference in the lives of those children with whom you are working. Thank you so
1: It
0: very much
1: is.
0: for sharing with

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2: And we say good morning to Janelson Ferreira with this morning's Rural Report. 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
3: 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The Scent and business community, families and friends, and families, friends, and employees gathered in St. Anne's Bay to celebrate the 20th anniversary of Wormsville Investigation Security and Inquiry Company Limited. This organization was started by retired policeman Neville Warmington Sr. And it has blossomed over the years from merely a security company to one that is involved in the collection of bad debts for various companies like the National Housing Trust, the Student Loan Bureau, and the St. Anne Cooperative Credit Union, among others. Mr. Warmington says the company has excelled and they have been reaping success. They are even involved in the manufacturing and selling of health products such as natural fruits and all the drinks that you can think of, including beetroot, carrot, etc. He thanked the community for the support given to his organization over the years. They well talked about civil activity this evening, Emancipation Jubilee, that will take place at the Civil Heritage Park. It is dubbed to be one of the better ones, and if it comes better than others, then it will be great. And this will be at the Civil Great House grounds, starting at 8 p.m. Now, similar activities will be held at the Salem Baptist Church, where they'll be having their celebration and vigil to show what the Baptist Church has done to the emancipation of slavery. Farmers Market will also be at the Porto Seco Car Park in Discovery Bay today. Here you can get seedlings, fresh fruits, and many other things that do with the farm, and also some handmade products will be there on display and for sale. Now, talking about farmers, most farmers in the parish of St. Anne, especially those in the northern section, the drought is almost wiping them out. They were trying to fight back after the latest Hurricane Melissa, but the drought has stopped them in their tracks. And if the rain doesn't come, because most of these farmers do open field farming, they do not have irrigation, you can expect farm produce shortages for Christmas and the seasons proceeding, the other activities proceeding. Because if you don't plant now, there are very few things that will come in within that time. So you need to look out for shortages. The drought, along with other disease, I don't know what it is, but if the persons who do sweet yam, they are getting a beating from a disease that caused the vines of that tuber to just

0: wither away and the plant dies. So you have to spray very often in order to get something from those crops. So those are some of the things. And don't forget, August morning over there in Sturgetown, it's a very historical place, and historical things will be on display, among other entertainment. This is John Austin Ferreira in St. Anne with the Rural Report. Over to you, Althea.
1: Thank you very much, John Austin. Have a great weekend.
0: Hope to see you at Seville.
1: All right. Take care. I don't think I'll be at Seville, John Austin, because I'll be at Denby. But I know that you'll see other members of the team at Seville.
0: Well, I hope so.
1: All right. Take care.
0: All right. Bye-bye.
1: Bye-bye. John Austin Ferreira there with today's Rural Report. And we take a quick break, and then we're back with Courtney Roberts.

0: Mama Monica!
1: Are you ready?
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3: 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And our focus this morning on Denby 72. Joining us is Courtney Roberts, Operations Manager and Technical Sales Representative. Good morning, Courtney. How are you?
4: Good morning, Althea. I am in great spirit. Pleasure to be on once again. Thanks for having me. Morning to the team in studio and to the farmers and the patrons who will be attending Denby today.
3: Oh, boy, Courtney. I know that this is such a busy period. Every time this week, every day this week that I've been chatting with people, they have been down at Denby preparing. I know that you've all been down there as well. And it is particularly more difficult for you because you're not going to be at Denby today in terms of your operations because it's a regular work day for you. But you'll be there in all your glory tomorrow and Sunday, right?
4: Most definitely out here. Yes. We'll be there on Saturday and on Sunday. Yes. And the farmers should, especially our livestock farmers, should come in mind to meet with our team from Bayer AG.
3: Mm-hmm.
4: So that's something that is very interesting to look forward to.
3: Yes, and that is Paribas and the team.
4: Oh, yes. When it comes down to animal nutrition, there is no doubt, no controversy that products coming out of Canada has a very good reputation for health and safety and quality. And so Bayer AG is an agricultural manufacturing and distributing company, which is located in Ontario, Canada. Now, as this company, they are so passionate about helping farmers to improve and to maintain the health of their livestock and crops and soil worldwide, right? When it comes down to livestock production, there are three main things that will determine whether you get a good profit, good production, good yield. And it has to do with the genetic makeup of the animal. It has to do with the comfort of the animal and also the nutrition of the animal. So the nutrition that you feed to the animal is so important. And so Bayer AG is a company that has a wealth of reputation when it comes down to providing good nutritional support for your animals. Right, they believe in working out here with natural products. So they strive to keep their products GMO-free, right, which is something that a lot of farmers would be so excited to hear about. The products are really good nutritional supplement. They produce balanced ration. At all times, they put their customer interest first, regardless of whether they are a big or large dairy farmer, small family holding, or you're just growing a few chickens in your backyard. So farmers should expect to have some very exciting conversation with the team from Bayer AG out here, right? They have discovered that things like the immune system of young animals, right? They are pressed or sometimes even like the sick animals, and they realize that by bolstering the supplement of the feed, the diet can give good yield and good productivity to their livestock. So that's something that they specialize in, right? So if you take, for example, out here that the health of young animals are directly related to nutrition, right? BioAG invests a lot in this department so that the birds, whether it be your dairy animal, your milk production, whether it be swine, just about any livestock out there, they can provide that nutritional support to overcome stress. Now, especially now that we are growing animals in some very challenging time where heat is a big impediment. There are some new products on the market that BioAG is going to launch. So already a lot of the poultry farmers are familiar with Nutrimint. Nutrimint is one of those products that BioAG produces. And then coming on stream, we have things like our Nutrimint Plus or BioLock. There are so many different products that farmers can come and be entertained and engageable, right? So nutrition through the entire life and the animal of the animal out there ensures optimum growth and production. And so BioAG manufacture nutritional supplements and products that are formulated to keep each animal in optimal health. So we ask everyone to come and meet the team from BioAG tomorrow and on Sunday. Monday, we'll be out in the field with the team as well.
3: Certainly sounds good. And of course,

0: As we indicated, we will be spending some time with you tomorrow, so we will have conversation with Parry Bast on location at Denby tomorrow. Before you leave us, I had a question about the spray that you had mentioned for ants on pepper plants, so I want to make sure that Dorrit gets that before you have to go.
1: Oh, as I mentioned, ants, they're controlling ants is so simple. Things like malathion and diazinon or some Caratrax or Obilus, those products are very good in controlling ants.
0: All right, so it's not just one product, it's a series.
1: So she has option there.
0: That's right.
1: But usually you really don't require such to kill an ant. So malathion, diazinon is very effective.
0: All right. Thank you very much, Courtney. I'm so looking forward to seeing you tomorrow.
1: All the best out there. All right. Brother Neil, continue to salute the farmers. The farmers feed us all. I'm a king to a beggar.
0: All right. Take
1: Catch
0: care.
1: Catch you tomorrow.
0: Catch you tomorrow, too. Courtney Roberts, Operations Manager and Technical Sales Representative, St. Jago Farm and Hardware Supplies, talking to us about what we can expect from them at Denby 72. Let's take the break.
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3: The following is an excerpt of the sectorial presentation by the Minister of Justice and Constitutional Affairs, Honorable Delroy Chuck.
4: You will see, Madam Speaker, that in the expungement of criminal records, we widened the act a couple months ago, which allow us now that if you committed a non-custodial offense before 2005, which is a expungible offense, you can get your records expunged. I have to report that tens of thousands of these have been expunged. So members don't, I mean, applicants, these ex-offenders, no longer have to apply if the records show that this non-custodial offense was there, then it should not be on the official criminal records. Madam Speaker, I would only urge persons, we have now increased the number of commissioners on the expungement committee to 9, and they are meeting at least once per week, sometimes twice per week, to get rid of the backlog. I would like to urge ex-offenders that don't wait until you're traveling. Don't wait until you need you apply for a new job. If you know you've committed an offense, you can apply and hopefully get the record expunged. Especially those who had drug offenses. You will recall, colleagues, that we remove the drug offenses from the third schedule. And also, if your sentence was more than 5 years, but less than 10 years, you're now eligible for those expungible offense. Madam Speaker, this Parliament should be proud that we are able to give people a second chance.
3: The proceeding was an excerpt of the sectorial presentation by the Minister of Justice and Constitutional Affairs, Honorable Delroy Chuck.
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So for the last 2 weeks, we have been on the road to Denby. We have been focusing on the activities that are taking place at the

0: are set to take place at the Denby Showgrounds in Maypen, Clarendon, and those activities get underway today. Denby promises to be big and beautiful, and part of that has to do with the fact that we have, well, it's always a beautiful operation, but also this year we've had no other agriculture and fisheries show, and that is because we are challenged by the issues coming out of Melissa. And before Melissa, we had another woman that wreaked havoc, Beryl. So the challenges have been many, but we are saluting our farmers and our fishers for the hard work that they're putting in. Joining us now, Donnit Skirvin, Projects and Marketing Coordinator for the Jamaica Agricultural Society, as we continue our Road to Denby series, and it's brought to you by the Companies Office of Jamaica. Save time, go online, and the Jamaica Customs Agency, keeping our customers in focus. Donnit, good morning. How are you?
1: Good morning. I'm fine.
0: Donnit, how you sound like you're at work already?
1: I am at work indeed.
0: My goodness. You're at Denby already?
1: Yes, because we had to be up all night getting ready for the show.
0: Wow.
1: So when you want to showcase the best, you have to put in
0: the work.
1: The work that, and leave the rest until later.
0: That's right. And that is why we're having this conversation with you, because as Projects and Marketing Coordinator, you have your hands full. What kind of work goes into pulling a Denby show together?
1: Well, for one, it takes a lot of teamwork. Not only from the Jamaica Agricultural Society, but the stakeholder agencies and the sponsors. It takes a lot of teamwork, a lot of collaboration to put on a Denby show.
0: Man. What is the size of the team?
1: Well, the size of the JAS team, I would say that we have a small size. We are a small team, but we are big at heart. We epitomize the motto that we said, Likabot Talawa.
0: That's right.
1: That's our JAS team in terms of putting on a Denby show and any other event that is JAS related.
0: Now, you're divided into regions, and
1: yes.
0: Well, you have two regions, and
1: yes,
0: they cover all of the parishes. I would imagine then that the regional managers are part of the team, and you have other people from out of the parishes that are also part of the team.
1: We would look at the regional managers as our nuclei in the JAS, because they are the ones that are responsible for organizing their managers to bring out the best of their region.
0: Excellent. And so when you pull that team together, you know it's top tier. You're getting the best of what the parish has to offer, or the different parishes have to offer.
1: Yes, they are.
0: How do you, I'm always interested in finding out how you pull like a parish pavilion display together. Because every time that we go, we say, Lord, this pretty E. What kind of work goes into pulling all of that together from the local level?
1: Well, the parish pavilion display is a collaboration between the Rural Agricultural Development Authority and the Jamaica Agricultural Society. So it's two teams working together as one big team. You liaison with your farmers on the ground in your parish, in the communities, to bring the message to them what you want to put in your pavilion. And they assist in contributing towards that. But the parish pavilion display, it is centered around focal themes and thematic areas that you target in terms of what you put in to a display.
0: Okay. I take it then that you also have as part of your general planning committee one or two members from the Rural Agricultural Development Authority, RAD, and the Ministry of Agriculture, Fisheries and Mining.
1: Yes.
0: Because, of course, that this Denby is a collaborative effort from you all.
1: It is a collaborative effort.
0: When do you start that planning process?
1: Well, the planning for Denby next year starts as soon as this Denby ends. Even not as this Denby ends, while it is happening, you are looking at what are the key takeaways thus far, what are the areas that we need to improve on, what worked. So we do our assessment while we are executing the show. We're looking at what is happening on the ground. We're listening to our partners. We're

0: listening to our exhibitors to see how we improve for next year. So we collect that information from now, putting forward for next year.
1: All right. So the work, the work never ends.
0: It never ends.
1: Never ends. It's all year round. And
0: all year round. Because remember that a Denby Agricultural Show is not only Jamaica. You have persons coming from overseas to see what we have to offer on display. So when you're pitching your agricultural sector to the region internationally, then you have to plan to put your best foot forward.
1: Mm. How long have you been a part of this organization that is doing so much work in the sector?
0: Well, initially, I was introduced to the Jamaica Agricultural Society officially through the National Farm Queen Competition, where I represented the parish of St. Thomas and won at the national level in 2007. However, I knew of the existence of the Jamaica Agricultural Society through my parents, who were farmers in the community of Middleton. So they were members of the society then. So they would have taken me to the parish agricultural shows. But when I got older now, I was introduced to the National Farm Queen Competition. And since then, I have taken a liking more to the society and the work that it performs.
1: Boy, this really reaches into my heart. This is fabulous. So you are a National Farm Queen.
0: Yes, I was.
1: And you have gone on to work with the organization that worked with you to take you to that level.
0: Indeed.
1: That is absolutely fantastic. I would imagine then that over the years, you have also encouraged other young women to enter the competition.
0: To enter the competition, and I also assist with the national planning of the competition. So,
1: and it's revamped this year.
0: It is revamped because we are celebrating the 60th year of hosting the competition. So it's the Diamond Jubilee.
1: Boy, I'm very happy I asked you that question, because I had no idea that is the other side of who you are as part of this organization. So I'm very happy that I threw that in and got that kind of response. What are your expectations of Denby this year?
0: Well, this year, my expectations is that We are looking to bring in out the areas of agriculture that will grow the sector forward. Mm-hmm. So we're looking at bringing out the technology with the displays. We're looking at bringing out the finance with the seminars. We'll be having, there will be certain seminars at the Development Bank of Jamaica that is focusing on loan financing, financial literacy, wealth management for the farmers. We are looking at how we're going to build out our livestock industry through the Small Ruminants Association. So what we expect this year is a showcase, not just focusing on produce, but the entire sector itself, from farm to fork, from the community level, what the farmers are doing at the community level.
1: To the national
0: and what
1: level.
0: The government is doing at the national level with our private stakeholders to grow Jamaica in terms of agricultural production and development.
1: All right, Ms. Dunnett, I have to go because I'm up against the news, but I look forward to seeing you at Denby. Blessings to you. I know that you're all now engaged in a lot of activity. The place is buzzing even as we speak. I could have come down to Denby from early this morning and you all be there and we could have had this conversation down there, because you all start this from very early and you go until very late into the night and the early morning. Thank you so very much. I know that this is going to be a fantastic Denby experience.
0: Not a problem.
1: All right, take
0: Looking
1: care.
0: Forward to seeing you at Denby 72.
1: Me too. Dunnett Skirvin, Projects and Marketing Coordinator with the Jamaica Agricultural Society. This has been another Road to Denby. We break away now for the news and the weather.
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6: Good morning. It's Friday, the 31st of July, 2026. I'm Paula Ann Porter-Jones, and these are the latest stories from the Radio Jamaica News Center, courtesy of Quartz, bringing value home. With water levels at the Hermitage Dam and Mona Reservoir continuing to decline, customers that are served by the catchment facilities are being urged to prepare for stricter water restrictions if drought conditions persist beyond August 10. On Thursday, the Ministry of Water, Environment and Climate Change provided an update on the broader drought conditions that have been affecting the country. Acting Corporate Public Relations Manager at the National Water Commission, Delano Williams, says the first set of restrictions for customers in the corporate area is scheduled for Monday, August 3. This is as a result of declining water levels in the Hermitage Dam and Mona Reservoir.
7: So one of the things we look at, Dion, is not just where the dam has fallen to, but where the rains are forecast, when the rains are forecast to come. You know, because if rains were on the horizon for tomorrow, then we could keep serving customers from what is here. But we have to now slow down the rate of the decline in order to get us to the next time that rains are forecast.
6: And Mr. Williams provided an update on when the country is forecast to receive a substantial downpour of rain.
7: Based on the recent forecast from the Met Office, we could very well get into October before we see how the rains go in terms of a substantial downpour. The truth is, though, you know, as I said, we are committed to managing what we have, and so the restrictions or the regulations help us to really and truly slow that down, help our customers to conserve from a supply side, but we're also going to rely on their partnership from the usage side in terms of how they manage water at their homes, how they prepare for these adjustments.
6: Acting Corporate Public Relations Manager at the National Water Commission, Delano Williams. He was speaking on Beyond the Headlines yesterday. 61 young Jamaicans are now homeowners after receiving the keys to apartments at the National Housing Trust's Howard Avenue Housing Development in Kingston. The beneficiaries, all aged 35 and under, are among 248 contributors who received studio apartments built through the NHT's Guaranteed Purchase Program. The development comes as the NHT expands initiatives aimed at helping more young people into home ownership. Since July 1, the trust has reserved 20% of housing solutions in its developments for contributors aged 35 and under. Eligible contributors can also access up to $2 million of their NHT benefit towards a home deposit. Meanwhile, Howard Avenue residents will be the first to benefit from the NHT's First Home Program, which will allow eligible homeowners to sell their apartment back to the trust and access financing to purchase a larger home.

0: while making the unit available to another first-time buyer. Former chairman of the Kingston and St. Andrew Municipal Corporation, Delroy Williams, has hit out against pronouncements by current chairman Andrew Swaby over the health of the finances of the entity he inherited. Mayor Swaby has stated that his administration has had to deal with unpaid bills from the JLP administration. Mr. Williams argued that Mayor Swaby's claims lack supporting evidence and called for greater transparency and accuracy when presenting information that affects residents and public policy. Mr. Williams, who is the State Minister for Local Government, has challenged the Kingston mayor to present evidence of mishandling of funds.
1: You're approaching the third year of your administration and you want to come and attack me that I left expenses there for you. But what you need to say, firstly, is itemize those expenses. Are those expenses incurred in the normal operations of the municipal corporation? Because when I became mayor, I incurred a lot, millions and millions of dollars from the previous mayor, Dr. Angela Brownberg. And I'm sure she will tell you that she inherited also from the previous mayor. No, what we did was to lead, to take responsibility and to lead. That's what when people voted for us, they vote for us to lead and to take responsibility. And we address the expenses that are to be addressed.
0: Former chairman of the Kingston and St. Andrew Municipal Corporation, Delroy Williams. Shoppers Fair on Brunswick Avenue in Spanish Town, St. Catherine, has been closed by the Public Health Department following breaches of the Public Health Act. The supermarket, located at the corner of Eltham Parkway and Brunswick Avenue, was closed on Wednesday, after health officials identified issues requiring corrective action. A notice from the Public Health Department has been posted at the location advising of the closure. The operators will be required to undertake a series of remedial measures to address the breaches before the establishment can be allowed to reopen. The business has remained closed since Wednesday as the authorities continue to monitor compliance with public health requirements. A dispute between two men in the Top Hill district of Kitson Town, St. Catherine, has left one man homeless after his house was destroyed by fire. Homeowner Robert Douglas alleges the blaze was deliberately set shortly after an altercation with a man who had been threatening him. He then received a call from his relatives informing him that his house was on fire.
2: Heard a pounding, like somebody was trying to knock off some zinc off the house. So I said, what Robert doing over there? It sounded like him fixing something, but when we continue to hear the pounding, we said to my husband, say, no man, it don't sound like Robert. It sounds like somebody trying to knock off his zinc or destroy the house. So let me come and see what is happening. So when I reach a few chain to the house, I saw a little smoke, and then I heard somebody say, the house is on fire.
0: Mother of Robert Douglas. The blaze destroyed the house and all of Mr. Douglas's belongings, leaving him homeless. In the aftermath of the fire, Mr. Douglas says 18 of the 21 pigs that were kept on the property are now missing and have not been accounted for. In the meantime, counselor for the division, Michael Archer, says the incident has left residents shaken, with many calling for a thorough police investigation into the fire. No arrests have yet been made as the suspect has reportedly fled the community. Investigators are urging anyone with information that can assist the investigation to contact the police. And finally, a 5-member commission has been appointed to investigate the circumstances leading to the sinking of a ferry in Guyana, which claimed the lives of more than 100 people. President Irfan Ali said the inquiry is intended to provide the country with a full and impartial account of the tragedy and to ensure that similar disasters are prevented in the future. The commission will establish the facts surrounding the sinking, determine whether maritime laws and operational standards were followed, assess the effectiveness of the search, rescue, and recovery operations, identify any failures or shortcomings, and recommend reforms to strengthen the country's maritime transportation system. The MV Barima was carrying an estimated 179 passengers and crew when it sank.

0: Authorities recovered 72 bodies, rescued 76 people, and said 30 others remain unaccounted for. In the aftermath of the tragedy, the vessel's captain, chief mate, and the Transport and Harbors Department's goods superintendent were charged with murder. And now to end this newscast, the main points. Several corporate area residents warned to brace for water restrictions. 61 young Jamaicans are now homeowners after receiving keys to apartments. Former chairman of the Kingston and St. Andrew Municipal Corporation, Delroy Williams, hits out against pronouncements by current chairman, Andrew Swaby. And 5-member commission appointed to investigate circumstances leading to the sinking of a ferry in Guyana. That's the 6 o'clock news, courtesy of Quartz, bringing value home. It's now 10.5 minutes after 6. News next at 7.
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0: Time for us to take a look at the weather forecast. Unfortunately, once again, I believe it's the second day in a row we have not received the forecast. I think, Derek, sometimes you work some magic. Let's see if your magic wand can make something happen. Yes. Go ahead, Derek.
3: Yes, indeed. The forecast, a trough, low-level jet stream across Jamaica. Both features expected to remain across the Central Caribbean over the next few days. Additionally, a Saharan air layer remains across the Central Caribbean. This morning, expect mainly sunny and hazy conditions. This afternoon, some isolated showers and thunderstorms, mainly across western parishes, with windy conditions mainly across southern parishes, and tonight being mainly fair. The maximum temperature expected for both Kingston and Montego Bay, 34 degrees. And for the next 3 days, beginning tomorrow all the way through to Monday, we're expecting mainly sunny and hazy conditions with afternoon showers and thunderstorms across southwestern parishes, and it will be windy. Additionally, yes, there's a tropical wave approaching the eastern Caribbean. And now to the marine forecast. An amber alert is in effect for all zones due to strong winds and large waves associated with the low-level jet stream which is currently across the region. Inshore along the North Coast zone, expect moderate to strong northeasterlies between mid-morning and sunset, wave heights reaching 2.5 meters. Light to moderate easterlies are expected after sunset, with waves dropping to less than 1.5 meters, and it will be partly cloudy and windy. For inshore areas along the South Coast zone, you can expect strong southeasterly winds between mid-morning and sunset, waves topping up at 2.5 meters. Moderate southeasterly winds expected after midnight, wave heights reaching 1.5 meters, and mainly sunny, hazy, and windy conditions expected. For those along the Pedro and Morant banks, you can expect strong easterlies today and tomorrow, waves reaching 2.5 meters, partly cloudy, windy, and hazy conditions also expected. Reminding you, a trough is and a low-level jet stream is across Jamaica. And the outlook for 6 o'clock Saturday through to 6 o'clock Sunday morning, strong easterlies expected, waves reaching 2.5 meters. And the warning messages remain for all areas due to strong winds and large waves. That's your weather forecast.
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0: All right, let's now welcome Emily Shields. Good morning to you.
1: Good morning to you, Dare. Good morning, Paula Ann, and very good morning to the listeners.
2: Hey,
1: how do you
2: Em.
1: Do?
2: Hey, Em.
1: Hi.
2: Hey, Em.
1: Hi.
0: All right. Emily, if you look up at TVJ right now at Smile Jamaica, you'll see our Minister of Water addressing a looming crisis. I just saw a front yard with copious numbers of barrels. There's a picture of someone setting pan and bucket. Heard Paula lead the Newsline 7 report with the story of water woes. Prolonged drought prohibition order, water watch, in the midst of the hottest temperatures ever recorded.
1: Mm.
0: In the land of wood and what?
1: Mm-hmm.
0: No water.
2: Very good. I saw what you did there. Ha, ha, ha, ha.
0: Only those who can manage the heat can cross it.
1: Nobody can cross it.
0: What are we to do, Emily?
1: The context is so important. Yesterday, as I was on the hotline and tracking news developments through the BBC, and I don't know how many people saw this, but Wales experienced its driest July on record in 190 years.
0: Mm-hmm.
1: And a drought was declared there because they are having extremely high temperatures and conditions deteriorating. I just had to, for some emergency matters, take a trip to the UK, and there was what they call a hose pipe ban in everywhere that I went to in the UK because of the very dry, extremely dry conditions there.
0: What is a hose
1: no
0: pipe
1: rainfall.
0: Ban? What does that mean?
1: Hmm? It's like what we have here, the when we impose the ban that the minister says it will come in.
0: Means no washing of cars, no watering your lawn.
1: No watering lawn, no watering. Because the conditions are in such a state that the water has to be preserved.
0: Every drop counts.
1: Every drop counts. So what we've heard from the press conference yesterday is that we are experiencing conditions that are, in terms of rainfall, we've had less rainfall this year than we've had over the last 30 years. So the forecast also is that for August, September, October, which is normally part of the rainy season, even if and when we do get some rain in October, and the forecast is for there to be very limited rainfall, if we get some, it is not forecast to be as much as we normally get. And they talk about this thing called El Niño, which is crucial for us to understand, especially when I threw you to Wales, for example.
0: Yes.
1: Because what I understand this to be is a condition where you have higher than normal temperatures originating in the Pacific Ocean, as Evan Thompson said, but it causes widespread distribution in multiple parts of the world, multiple jurisdictions.
0: Pardon the pun, ripple effect.
1: Ripple effect all across the world. And so this is what we're in for. One of the good things, if we can take away any good thing from this, I heard Minister Samuda explaining that part of what has been done with water over the last year or so is that we've managed to save more of the water that is collected. In other words, where water loss in different parts of the island, let's say

0: for example, Kingston and St. Andrew, where water loss was at 60-odd% some years ago.
1: Managed to reduce that.
0: They have reduced that to maybe mid-30s.
1: What a thingy, Emily. Mm-hmm. We live to see. We have to put on water for rainy day.
0: Yeah, exactly. So what it means is even though we have had reduced rainfall, the water that has been stored is lasting a little bit longer. But because of the expectation of the prolonged absence of rain, there is the need possibly for this ban to be put in place so that we will not be further imperiled. You know, I was just wondering, even yesterday as I listened to part of the press conference, whether is there no creative mind out there who can figure out how to create conditions to cause clouds to be made and then precipitation.
1: Well, first you need the water to create the cloud.
2: There needs to be the, water needs to be in the atmosphere.
1: Yes.
2: And the air is just dry.
1: Too dry.
2: That's the problem.
0: So the question
1: plus
0: is
1: that Saharan air layer, which is sopping up any amount of humidity there could be.
0: Yeah, but what about the Caribbean Sea? You remember, we are surrounded, you know. Is there nobody who can figure out
1: how to have
0: the water from the sea?
2: The ocean water into the atmosphere.
0: Evaporating such quantities that it actually creates clouds.
1: Yeah, perhaps we need to look at investing in desalination plants now.
0: Yeah, so the desalination plant is one, but I'm just thinking with all of the big brain that is out there, they don't figure out how to create cloud yet.
1: they probably have, but they're not sharing it with us.
0: No, that's one of the ways. But the other thing is, I think we have to, as Minister Samuda has committed to doing, replace more of the old infrastructure so that we don't have water loss in the quantities that we do, and we can keep reducing it so that when we do have plenty in the rainy season, even though the plenty is much lower than it was, say, 20, 30 years ago, that we have more in reserve for the millions of people that we now have to supply.
1: Yes.
0: Yeah?
1: Well,
0: what a time has been.
1: We have to pinch it, as my mother would say.
2: Yeah. Pinch it, pinch it, pinch it.
1: Yes.
0: Pinch it and drink it.
1: There you go.
0: We have to keep drinking too, because God knows it's so hot that we do dry out, you know.
1: Yes. But we can't gulp. We have to sip.
0: No.
1: We have to sip.
0: Yes.
1: Thanks,
0: another hotline.
1: Will do, in fact. Thanks for jumping in. Emily Shields there, helping me understand this just a little bit more. Thanks to Jamaica Mountain Peak Flavored Coffee from Salada Foods. We dare you. All right, let's flow back out into the streets now for another report. Our roving report, courtesy of Guardian General Insurance Jamaica. Live safe, live easy. Here again is Hashim Burke.
3: Thank you very much, Derek. Now we are along the Brayton Parkway in Portmore, just in the vicinity of Price Mart, and we're seeing there is a long snailing line of vehicles getting down to the intersection with the Helsham Main Road and Municipal Boulevard. We're seeing a number of motorists doing some careless overtaking in this area. So just advising, please stop the nonsense on the roadways at this time. Just obey the signals as they come. Now, earlier on, we looked at the situation along the Salt Pond Road. At that area, we're seeing a long line to get onto the Spanish Town Bypass, which is moving quite easily. And if you're using Mandela Highway, you're going to be easing along if you're getting up to the 6 miles area. And for those in the opposite direction, getting down to the Twickenham Park area, you should have no challenge. Now, a little later on, after the world news, we're going to be heading to Westmoreland, where Francis Blythe is waiting to speak to us about what's happening over there. So on to then, Derek. It's right back to you.
1: All right. Thank you so much, Hal-Shane Burke there and the team. 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
0: In the guest room this morning, we have an actor, a film director, and I seem to recall you being something more. Cornelius Grant, how you do?
2: I am good, you know. You know what I mean? You know, I know why it seems something more, because, you know, I'm familiar with here, you know, cross-country.
0: Absolutely. Absolutely. Folks, if you've been on our cross-country invasion, then you would have seen him. All right. And now you're hearing him on Radio Jamaica in our guest room. I didn't know you had all of this in your bucketive, Sir Grant.
2: Yeah, well, before I came here, all of this was, so this is actually my 20th year as an actor. You know,
0: look at that.
2: I mean, yeah, so, you know, so you guys, some of you guys may just know me for the MC thing, but I'm doing directing and acting, producing for
0: quite a while.
2: Yeah, so, you know, for acting is 20, directing would be maybe 15.
0: Yes.
2: I think I've been producing before, directing, so, yeah, and managing artists and a bag of Sydney.
0: So before
2: I mean?
0: You started acting, no, I want to know how you got your start. Did you, like many young mischievous boys, act the fool?
2: No, you know, nobody in my community or family knew that I wanted to do acting, you know. So, you know, I was practicing in the mirror.
0: Yes.
2: And then eventually, after I left Ministry of Education, you know, before I left there, I was attending Egnamandi College, you know, where I did some courses for acting and voice and speech. Mm-hmm. And I found out that the mirror is one of the best places for actors. And I said, look at that. Mm-hmm. For years I've been practicing the mirror, and now I go into school and they say use the mirror. Mm-hmm. So when I do get the time now, and I get the opportunity to act in a music video that was in 2006, mm-hmm. Europe Gallery on the Med, you know, when I got the call, you know, I got the call to play one of the supporting role, and then I said, okay, no problem. And then I got the call back to ask if I want the lead role, and I said yes, and then the rest was history. Mm-hmm. When I played the lead role of the character,
0: like you said, yeah, I remember you in that
2: video. My gangster in the gallery, you
0: know, I know the song.
2: Yeah, mm-hmm. Man, so once I played the role, I got the lead role and I played it, the rest was history. I just got popular extremely fast, whoop, and I just starting to get calls to a lot
0: boss.
2: Of music, yeah, my boss. So I would say the first in Jamaica's history to capitalize on that exposure, you know. So when my boss through music video, you know what I mean, then I got the opportunity to start direct, you know what I mean, because, you know, everybody have it in them. From your actor, you can't direct, and then you're a footballer, every time you go to a coach,
0: see,
2: same thing like a track star.
0: Yes.
2: So, you know, I started to direct music videos for top artists, but then, well, enough people don't know the name and know the face, you know what I mean. I co-directed. So it does, the directing start from there. Mm-hmm. And then in 2010, I did my own movie.
0: You do your own movie?
2: Yeah, man, I shoot my own movie on YouTube. It have 1.9 million views. You know, I try that thing.
0: Which movie is that?
2: It's called Kill Em All and Done. It did big till all it.
0: I will go look for it.
2: Yeah, it did big.
0: Why
2: but
0: that
2: me
0: one know, slip me?
2: I'm a first project. I never know said that I'd be so huge, but me still know. To where I'm advanced now, you know, you're advanced, so you know, I see your first set of work there, man. But that's still my biggest work for myself. So I'm still talk about it regardless of the quality and the content. It was us with us fooling around. And, you know, this was before everybody have a YouTube account, because it was DVD.
0: And what did you shoot that with?
2: A camera called Canon PowerSlot. I don't even remember a Canon.
0: I thought that was perhaps a phone film.
2: No, them time the phone camera. At 2010 we talk about phone camera can't shoot movie them time. Yeah, man, is a look up camcorder, we record it with, and then that was the era of Jamaica's DVD.
0: Yes.
2: We remember when DVD and Run Jamaica and the African show them. So that was the era when we started to make these low budget, no budget film, and I was a part of that because my movie went so them time there. I can't use the word viral now still, even though it wasn't on the internet before. But when the DVD got released, everybody abide, people all over, till them all show it now on theater in a Brooklyn with a phone call to get car, people watch it all over. Then now, like a year or two after we uploaded it on YouTube, and by 2012, I think it reached 1 million views, or 2013, it just reached 1 million views. So it just blew up. So I said, viral. So that happened with my first movie, first music video. You know what I mean? I know my first song I produced, it was a rhythm called, I can't remember the way, it's so long. Keep Them. I think the rhythm was Keep Them and then Love Them. You know, we'd have Danny English on the rhythm. You know, rest in peace, Danny English. So I'm dabbling in a lot of things, you know. So I've been doing it from 2006.
0: Right. Dial it back a little earlier for me. The young Cornelius Grant. You're Kingston born?
2: Yeah, man. Born. Well, I just realized I don't live in a Kingston, you know. Because we just formed an actors union and we launched last night. Yeah, just formed an actors union, JAGA, Jamaica's Actors Guild Association. We launched last night. And by signing up the application and all them things, I find out, I said, St. Andrew. But we have to say Kingston. I grew up a year, so yeah, I grew up in a Kingston. And I don't have town still, but I know it's a Port Royal and town of Kingston. But I just find out, I St. Andrew. But Kingston.
0: Which schools you attended?
2: I went to St. Patrick's Primary and Tarrant High School, you know. And as I said earlier, you know, I went to Egna as well.
0: Yes. And growing up now, as a youth, as a boy out there, you saw this in your future, or this is something
2: from 10 years
0: from
2: old.
0: From 10, I you visioned this.
2: From 10 years old, I decided I wanted to be an actor. So that's why I say I started in the mirror. I never had any connections to the industry. I never know anybody. I just watch Jamaican show, but I was mostly inspired by the American show. So those are the ones that really inspired me, not the local one. I like the local one, but I don't know nothing about the local industry, how to get started out. Because when I was attending Tarrant, there was no drama club. So I couldn't show. School. Yes, I get no chance to show my acting skill. Yeah. And in primary school, just the same. None. You know what I mean? Church. We used to go to church because most of us grew up in a church. Never take part in a church play. But, you know, as an adult, a young adult going to church now, that's when I already did get the exposure. I did get the exposure? No. But that's when people saw my talent at church. We used to go to St. Patrick's youth group. So I started there, a person saw me, them time I already reached 18, and then the year after I get the exposure. Right. So I never really know anything about the acting industry or anything. So,
0: but you knew you wanted to be an actor?
2: Yeah, I never know the part. I just know I wanted to do Hollywood. I know that one day I'll must go to Hollywood and been there, done that. You know, even person tell me to take Hollywood off of my mind. People tell me, say, my movie with me, I do crappy, but see the 1.9 million views. People tell me, say, me can't go Hollywood, see the Bob Marley movie. Been there, done that. You know what I mean? I know I can say I'm the first, I don't know, but I could say this. I think I'm the first Jamaican actor to have two movies in theater at the same time.
0: Congratulations.
2: Yeah, thank you.
0: Yes, nice. Good going. So what are you working on now?
2: Right. I'm glad you asked me. There's a lot of things now. So there is a movie in theatre now by the name of Stoopies.
0: Stoopies. Yes, I've got good reviews on that one.
2: So I'm in Stoopies. I play Detective Neil in that. And now, coming Monday, we have the premiere of Redeem, and I play Detective Thomas. In that as well, it's a coincidence, you know what I mean?
0: Because I got you pick up two Babylon roles.
2: Yeah, but it's a coincidence because I got casted for Stoopies and then they called me for Redeem and I turned it down. And the pastor, Reverend Otis, man, he said, "No, man, come in because you know." I said, "No, but me already to go clash." He said, "Nah, go clash," and it, you know, it did end up on clash because at one point they might have adjusted the set

0: You know that, all right, two piece come first because that's what I get cast. It's four.
1: Listen, and man, say, one thing Jamaicans know to do is clash.
0: Yeah. So me have to leave one set. I have to reach on one set for 8 o'clock. Mm-hmm. And wrap by two to reach on the other set for three, and that set two piece wrap for four, and then have to reach back on the other set for, mm-hmm. for 10 again, and then man, no sleep.
1: Yes.
0: No sleep, but I did it. You know what I mean? I did it. And it's surprisingly, I did it at the same time, and they both of them are in a theater at the same time. Plus, also, I did a scene for the Possessions, mm-hmm. that will be releasing on Sky TV, yeah. in Europe, in UK. You know, it's Jamaican based too. You know, it's a collaboration with England, mm-hmm. and Jamaica. Mm-hmm. That will be premiere on Sky TV. It's a limited series. I think it's 5 episodes. I'm in one. Mm-hmm. That will be premiere on August 6th. And also on September 19, I'm also in a next film titled Chain of Power that will be premiere at UTech at the 19th of September. So me are going
1: to have a thing. There's a possibility you could be in four productions at the same time.
0: Well, I'm in it, but as I can tell you, the Possession is the UK, so that's it. That both, so the Possession and Redeem are both international. So, but Possession is not a theatre thing; it's a series. So that's okay. on Sky TV. Mm-hmm. So that will be dropping on Independence Day. Mm-hmm. That's done by Jamaica's own director, Storm Sayers. Yeah. Mm-hmm. So that's on the 6th. So if you're, I think Sky have them look up. Or you can go watch it on like Netflix, or you just watch it online. Mm-hmm. So I'll be there in the international spaces too while I'm here taking up the local space as well.
1: Busy season.
0: I love it, you know. I love it. Plus I have my own short film titled Threesome One Truth. That will be released some later down in August.
1: Ah.
0: Yeah, so that's my own written
1: So you find time for yourself.
0: You know, these days I find my time busy. I like it. It's rather not to find time than have too much time to myself. When you have too much time for yourself, you're not making the money. No, think about it.
1: It's true.
0: Remember them days when I have full of time for myself. I'm dead for hungry. So I don't want back have all about time. The only time I want have all about time for myself now when I'm making money, I'm can't say I don't want to choose not to work this week. Yeah. I want to be busy next week. Yeah. I don't want to not have nothing to do for the entire month. That not safe. Bills have to pay. That not safe.
1: Indeed. Well, I know you're a busy man, and I got to let you go. But thanks for dropping by. Yeah. Cornelius Orlando Grant is a big name, that, you know.
0: Yeah.
1: See there?
0: And I'm going to run go by other station to know you see
1: that. All right. Well, take time walk. Thanks for dropping by. Our guest this morning in the guest room, courtesy of TPDCO's Team Jamaica Training Program, Shaping Ambassadors for Life, actor, director, man of all talents, Cornelius Grant. We are up on the BBC World News now, and that comes to you courtesy of Lasco Gold. 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Stay tuned. It's 8 o'clock.
2: Welcome to NewsApp from the BBC World Service. Hello, I'm James Menendez. Today, the Palestinian militant group Hamas says it's agreed to give up its weapons as part of President Trump's peace plan for Gaza.
3: I think that Hamas has been under a lot of pressure from other Palestinian groups because at the end of the day, the Israelis are looking at the disarmament of Hamas as an excuse not to go forward.
2: So will Israel now commit to withdrawing from Gaza? Also, Spain's prime minister condemns the sudden influx of tens of thousands of people from Morocco into Ceuta. And capturing the first drone footage of a humpback whale giving birth.
4: And it was suddenly when she diverted her path and went 200 meters or so further out to sea that I saw this incredible red plumage and I realized this is something unforgettable and rare.
2: All that and more after the news.
5: BBC News with Danielle Jaworowiecka. The Spanish Prime Minister Pedro Sanchez has condemned the influx of about 60,000 migrants into the Spanish North African territory of Ceuta from Morocco as an attack and a violation of Spanish sovereignty. The Interior Ministry says 25,000 people have returned to Morocco so far today. Here's Sarah Rainsford.
6: Spain has now sent soldiers and police to help reinforce the border between Morocco and Ceuta, but tens of thousands of people have already made it across. It's not

0: Near the Crusader-era Beaufort Castle in southern Lebanon, which was last week put on the UNESCO list of World Heritage in Danger. The Israeli Prime Minister Benjamin Netanyahu said the army currently occupying South Lebanon had destroyed tunnels that had been used by Hezbollah using 700 tons of explosives. World News from the BBC. Police in India have registered a case against the local head of Facebook's parent company Meta following a complaint by members of the governing BJP. They want officers to investigate social media content they believe was derogatory towards the Prime Minister Narendra Modi. Meta has yet to respond. Videos that are critical of the Prime Minister and his government went viral during recent youth-led protests calling for educational reform. Rescuers in Pakistan have recovered the bodies of four climbers near the site of an avalanche on the world's 12th highest summit, Broad Peak. Officials said rescuers were working to transport them to base camp. Among those still missing is one of the world's preeminent mountaineers, the Nepali-born former British soldier Nirmal Purja. Caroline Davies reports from Islamabad.
1: Broad Peak stands just over 8,000 metres tall. A search and rescue operation is still underway using drones and military helicopters to try to locate the other six climbers. The avalanche hit around midday on Thursday. The group includes climbers from America, Pakistan, Nepal and China.
0: The High Court in London has rejected a legal challenge to the British government's approval for China to build a vast new embassy near the city's financial centre. The challenge was brought by local residents who'd argued the new embassy could be used to curtail protests or monitor Chinese dissidents. Some British and American politicians are concerned the new site could be used as a base for spying, but Britain's intelligence agencies say any threat can be mitigated. The Pacific island nation of Nauru has officially changed its name back to the Republic of Nauero in the hopes of strengthening national identity and cultural heritage. It follows the unanimous passing of a constitutional amendment in May to revert to its traditional ancestral name. The country's short-form name will now be Nauero, while its citizens will be referred to as De Nauero. BBC News.
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3: Thank you very much, Derek. Now, we just got along East Avenue to get across to Maxfield Avenue. And there's a long line of vehicles getting along East Avenue. And as a matter of fact, we saw a Tara courier van drive on the sidewalk a while ago to avoid the traffic line to get across the intersection, CU5468. Derek, in disbelief as to what transpired a while ago with that Tara courier van. Now, earlier on, we looked at Marcus Garvey Drive. There's a lot of vehicles, but they are moving along, so you should experience no delays in that area. And if you're using the Portmore Tour Road, you should get through that area. But just know, if you don't have a tag, it's going to take some time before you get through that space. Now let's head over to Westmoreland to link with Francis Blythe. Good morning, Francis.
4: Good morning, Hashin. How is it?
3: Very well so far. What's happening to your side?
4: Okay, so as we say, good morning to the listeners. Well, it's the 31st of July. It's the end of another month. And of course, it's Happy Emancipation Day to all of us. But I want to make two quick points. It's been the end of the month, and especially July 31st. We are approaching the holiday season, and just want to remind and encourage our motorists as it relates to safety on the roads. We have heard the national figures, and I tell you, it is definitely the angels from above that have been shielding several drivers on our roads, because for weeks I've been noticing, time is upon time, there are several drivers who drive at breaking speed and overtake approaching corners. And it is certainly the mercies why we do not have a more unfortunate accident rate on our roads here in Westmoreland. And I know that these persons don't listen to radios. They are listening to other things. But just want somebody to say to these persons, please, to practice safety on our roads, because we do not want any incidents. And especially in this holiday season and at all times, we're just urging the motorists to do the right thing. And also, with it being the end of July, we just have one more month before school reopens. Yes, only 4 weeks, and then it's going to be back to school. And we have some harbor roads that creates some really slow-moving conditions in peak hours. And we are urging the relevant authorities to use these 4 weeks in order to make the roads, improved, especially in those school zones. And where we need some, additional safety and things to be set up, not just the pedestrian crossings, but whatever else that can be done to make those areas safer, we are urging the authorities to use these 4 short weeks to get them done. The Unity Primary School, that section, continues to be in a deplorable condition right in front of that school. The students having to cross Lewis Street for South Primary and others, they are just situations that are unfortunate and waiting for something unpleasant to happen. So we're urging the authorities where that is concerned. And of course, those major inlets into the town of Savalamar that need upgrading, we're just urging. Well, it's a Friday. Traffic will definitely build up later on. But for now, there's not much to worry about. Until next time, Francis Blythe with the Roofing Report.
3: Thank you very much, Francis Blythe, over there in Westmoreland. And Derek, we just saw a near collision just by the intersection of Rosa Road and Maxwell Avenue involving that same Tara Courier van. So the driver of CU5468 needs to be addressed seriously, because I don't know what is happening this morning with the type of driving that we have seen. So Derek, until you link us again in the final report, it's right back to you.
2: Pity you didn't see that sign on the back. How is my driving? Please call. Yes, they need to be called. Thanks for that update. That report from the streets, our roving report, brought to you by Guardian General Insurance Jamaica. 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
1: And the time by Ramson's Blue Diamond Almond Milk is 15 minutes after 8 o'clock. 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This morning, as we inch closer to the Emancipation celebration, in fact, Emancipation Day tomorrow, I thought this morning I'd take a look at an old Jamaican saying, patient man ride donkey. I want to start by looking at the biblical parable of the weeds, where the farmer sowed good seed in his field, expecting a great harvest like he'd seen year after year. But when the wheat came up, so did the weeds, an enemy had sown in the night. The weeds were not the farmer's fault. He hadn't been lazy or failed to watch over his land. He did all the right things, but still had these problems. You know, that got me to thinking, just because you're having difficulties doesn't mean you've done something wrong, or you may have sown good seed, been faithful, honorable even, given to and served others, gone the extra mile in your work and in your community. But the weeds have popped up in your field, things you did not sow. You raise your child right, but now he's gone off course. You've given your best at work or in your business, but you had a setback or lost a client. You don't understand it, and I can't see how it's easy to blame yourself. But think about it, perhaps it's just the weeds, the difficulties that are not of your doing. Perhaps you're going through a season where you feel like every time you try to move forward, you hit a roadblock, something happens that throws you off course. You may be going through just the difficult patch of weeds right now. The weeds. It's not the entire vineyard. Be careful you don't damage the good seed and the harvest. So today, if you feel like you're in, yes, dry season, keep watering. Keep fertilizing your investment. Keep preparing your patch and equipping yourself for the journey. What do you need in order to keep moving forward? Well, start by checking your attitude. Don't go around complaining or focusing on the negative. They say a joyful heart acts as good healing medicine and brings strength during hard times. And trust me, hard times will always come. But a crushed spirit drains your physical and spiritual strength. Cultivating a joyful heart is an intentional practice, and it's rooted in daily gratitude. Shifting your focus away from the stress, the negatives, and finding contentment through grounding and simple acts of kindness can strengthen you during times of drought. Mindset shifts focus on the present. So, savor the everyday moment, the small things, instead of worrying about the future. Is there a specific challenge that's making it hard to feel joyful right now? Well, let it go. Forgive yourself. Forgive others. That quickly

helps to keep your heart light and clear. So look for the good when times get challenging. Look to nature too, to quiet your heart. As the Bible says, consider the lilies, the birds. Literally, a joyful heart perseveres because of the hope we have. A person who keeps hopeful is the person who perseveres. And you persevere by casting off anxieties. It doesn't mean your circumstances will change. In fact, you might not know the outcome for months or even years. But the medical news might get worse before it gets better. The difficult coworker or boss might provoke us even more. But each day, you press on in faith and with the hope and trust. Life doesn't come with a formula of guarantees, like if you do this, then that will happen. Wouldn't that be comforting for those of us who like structure and order and predictability? If only life were that simple, huh? We are, however, given wisdom and a sound mind, and above all other creatures, to have control over our lives. And because of this truth, it is possible to have joyful hearts. That's it. 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
0: I want to begin this segment with reaching out and sending love to the mother of Charlene Daly and extend a speedy recovery and hope you come back fully and that the rest of the family is surrounding you with love and support. Uncle Butty, Lloyd Dunkley, and all the folks in Hearties, Manchester. All right.

anniversary to Daddy Alfred and stepmom Eulalie Hibbert. 55 years they've been going at this. The big day is, in fact, tomorrow. Angela and the grandson, Renardo, and LJ couldn't wait, so they're showering you a little early with the good wishes. Happy anniversary, guys. And our girl, Sister Henrietta Brown, has her 75th birthday today. Happy birthday, Sister B. And I'm sure Lenny is going to be making sure that you celebrate and feel extra special. I know he does that all the while, but extra, extra special today. Right, Lenny? Lenny Bashford, take care of her. Henrietta Brown, happy birthday to you. We have birthday wishes going out as well to Gregory Gavin in Negril, retired Corporal Floyd Brown in Mobay, Sister Roseanne Campbell at Wakefield, Mr. Brent Sterling at Coffee Pen District in Lacovia, Mr. Alando Brown at Falmouth Gardens, and coming up tomorrow, Chantal Robinson Dixon from Warsop, Mrs. Marcia Pinky Hosang Rodney at Hague Trelawney, Omar Robinson in Mobay, Alexandra Thompson Gisays at Couples Ocharias, Adrian Bowen at Type 5 Clinic in Mobay, Kevoy Blackwood in Mobay, Mr. Leo Black from Trelawney, Paul Bowes from the U.S., and Oakley Cunningham also in the U.S. Happy birthday to all of you on behalf of Sergeant Wayne Wallace from the Trelawney Division. Good morning and happy wedding anniversary, Mr. and Mrs. Virgo of Low River Trelawney. Here's to another 33 more years. Greetings from all your children, Sharon, Orain, and Gerwayne, with lots of love. And we also send a happy birthday to Denston Grove Sr. on behalf of his daughter Nicole and son Chunky. Also to Mr. Groves, celebrating 34 years with Lorna come August 1. Happy anniversary to both of you. And it's also Loran's birthday. Happy birthday tomorrow, Loran. Greetings from Chunky and the rest of the family. Here's a birthday wish for you, Marsha Boyden of Shortwood SDA Church. Enjoy your day tomorrow. And happy wedding anniversary, David and Tanisha Lawrence. 15, they're marking tomorrow as well. Greetings from the Family Life Department. Happy birthday to the CEO of Alive WhatsApp group, Andrea Washington Mead, a.k.a. Ray Ray. Enjoy your birthday, Ray Ray. And we know it's going to be great. That's coming from Deaconess Daphne Bennett and the entire Alive group members. Happy birthday, Cousin Shane Edwards. Stopper, they call him, at Hagley Gap. St. Thomas, Stopper, big up yourself. Lots of love from our girl, Melisha Porridge, same one. And happy birthday to Brother Anthony Blackwood in Roseberry District, Malvern, St. Elizabeth. Coming from Mom, Mrs. Marita Blackwood, your sisters, brothers, nieces, nephews, cousins, everybody. Send their love. Happy birthday, Carisha Brown, today. Enjoy your day. Gillette Miller at Temple Hall hasn't forgot you. Happy birthday, Uncle Joe in Benbow, St. Catherine, coming from Angie and the girls. Happy, happy birthday, Dr. Chima Davidson, from your daughter Abigail Alcock, Dr. Sonia Davidson, Dr. Tamu Davidson, Novlett, and Rodney the driver sends his love as well. Happy birthday, Donovan White in Mandeville, from your wife Hermina, the boys, your daughter-in-law, grandchildren, and especially Miss Elaine in New Jersey. Right. And we have happiest birthday for Brandon Brown of Queen Height Discovery Base in Tan. Blessings from the family. Dad Raina, Mommy Jennifer, Brother Jason, Cousin Janelle, and of course Grandma Clover Ewers and all your other relatives and families. They're coming in fast and furious. Won't have time for all of them, but we extend good wishes to you. Happy birthday, happy anniversary, whatever you're marking this Friday morning or this weekend. We hope it's pleasant memories all around. Make some great ones. And we extend our best wishes to each and every one of you.
8:37, let's head back.

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1: Well, Derek, things are picking up quite a bit. Central Avenue, long line of vehicles. Harper Tree Road, heavy flow of vehicles in both directions getting down to the intersection with Oxford Road. We got down Balata and Balmoral, those areas quite good. We noticed there's a collision by Lidford Avenue, so exercise caution in that area. And that brings us to the end of our reports for today, for this week, and for this month. Thanks to Francis Blythe, who joined us from over there in Westmoreland. Charles Lanneman has been our broadcast engineer, and we have been guided by Jamnav, by Munajin Informatics, knowing the way. So enjoy the weekend responsibly, and see you next week. Derek, right back to you.
0: See you next month. All right. Thank you so much, Al Shane Burke, for all that you do. 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

0: Gotta be careful of promises made in the heat of passion and the dark of night. That's Sinead Harnett with If You Let Me. It's 15:14 before 9. Hey, just imagine what the lotto jackpot of $53 million could do right now. 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Just one lotto ticket could change your life. Must be 18 and over. Game responsibly.
1: I actually have two persons with birthdays today that I didn't mention. So there is Gillette James from Augustown has her birthday today. Happy birthday, Gillette. And lots of love coming your way for the whole of the Joneses. And then from the sports media fraternity, Dwight Fraser celebrates his birthday today. Happy birthday, Mr. Fraser.
0: All right. Big ups, guys.
2: The longer I live, the more beautiful life becomes.
3: 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Like Mark Twain, I believe age is an issue of mind over matter. 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How do we navigate retirement, relationships, changing bodies, new responsibilities, and even new dreams?
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0: Jamaica today. We'll hear from experts and everyday Jamaicans whose stories remind us that life doesn't stop at a certain age.
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2: Hilangoli baido,
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1: Hey, folks, thanks for your patience. We'll be taking off very shortly. You should be wheels up in about 40 minutes. And due to a bumpy ride, snacks and beverage service has been suspended. AC has given us some trouble. Sorry, folks. And Wi-Fi is out. And so is the entertainment. Yeah, I'm sorry about the smell, folks. We are aware.
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1: Just one more quick note. We are going to have to deplane.
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4: 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CG United Insurance. 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

0: That's Abby D, former festival winner, with a Sweet J.A. Yes, indeed, lots of stuff happening to sweeten up the Emancipendence. And wherever you are, find your way to the parish capital and enjoy the festivities. And you can check the JCDC website for the schedule of activities that will be marking the Emancipendence period. Gotta go, folks. Thank you so much for being here with us. We thank our team, producer Kimberly Broderick. Thanks to Althea McKenzie, who got us off with the opening bat innings in Farm Talk. Thanks as well to Janelson Ferreira, who came in with a rural report. We heard from Church Sister. She's here and raring to go. So we leave her the seat in a few minutes' time. Join her on the hotline. Thanks to our very special guest, actor, film director Cornelius Grant, for stopping by. Our traffic team this morning, Hal Shane Burke, Sir Francis Blythe, and was it Charlie that I saw this morning? Thanks, guys.
1: I think so. Mm-hmm. I think so.
0: Mm-hmm. And I know I saw Paula.
1: You did?
0: I did.
1: Is
0: I
1: it
0: did,
1: a girl,
0: I did.
1: You see that girl, Lacey?
0: I did see Paula. Thanks, P.
1: You're coming, Dembo? Dembo. Denby?
0: Denbo. Denby. So what you got me off to?
1: Y'all come or y'all come?
0: You're bad company, you know.
1: Y'all come or y'all come?
0: We might buckle. We need bucking up. Let's see if we buckle.
1: All right, cool. All right.
0: Have a great one.
1: You too.
0: Take care.

0: Jamaica, it's time again for another epic celebration. It's Emancipation Day, and Radio Jamaica 94 FM is heading to the Denby Showground in Maypen, Clarendon for day two of the 72nd Denby Agricultural, Industrial, and Food Show. 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
7: 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We go beyond the challenges to celebrate

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1: Welcome to the Hotline for today, Friday, the 31st July 2026. Means, therefore, this is the eve of emancipation. And what a glorious time it is for the country as we look back to the position from which we've come and to also assess where we are in light of all that has happened over these many scores of years. Thank you so much for joining. We know that you have choices. We're happy when you come here, happier when you find reasons to stay. This is the Hotline.
2: Emily's views, her position on the issues, her point of view backed up by the facts. Here are Emily's views.
1: We are in another period where a lot of information and education about what is happening with water, not only in Jamaica, but understanding the worldwide conditions creating challenges here in Jamaica. What exactly do we need to do?

What do we need to know? How can we help? How can we better understand what sort of conservation measures can we take? And so yesterday, a press conference was held by the various individuals in the water sector, and it was chaired by the permanent secretary in the super ministry, which was really good to see. So it's the Ministry of Water, Environment and Climate Change.

0: So they had not only the permanent secretary putting everything in proper perspective, the extreme heat conditions now being experienced in the face of forecast for little to no rain for months when we'd ordinarily have rain, and therefore a positioning of the proper context in which we are placed. And to cap it all, we had a presentation from the Minister of Water, Environment and Climate Change, Matthew Samudio, who was able to outline the steps that will be taken in another week or so, up to the 10th of August if things don't change. And additionally, he gave us some good information on some of the steps that have been taken by the administration to lessen line losses. So because of the import of the information which was provided yesterday, and because the forecast is for long-term high heat, diminished rain, I want you to be intentional about your listening and do what you can to mitigate what we're up on at the moment. So let us hear firstly in the extracts from the press conference, Peter Clark, the Managing Director of the Water Resources Authority, who explains the sources from which I believe we have water and how things have turned over the last couple of years or so. Let's hear from Peter Clark, please.
1: So we're going to just look at basically two rivers across the island. So one is on the west, one is on the east. So the Leith River is in Hanover. And what we're seeing when we look at the Leith River, what we call the Q90 is basically the amount of water that you can expect to that the river carries 90% of the time. And 90% of the time, it carries roughly 12.3 million gallons per day. And that is a lot of water, 12.3 million gallons. For April 2026, the overall flow was 20.4, and for 2025, last year, when you compare the same period, it was 22.2, which shows that between last year and this year, the river is carrying less water. And you can compare that to 2022, when we had really good rains, and we had the whole of our climate was cooperating with us, let us say. At that time, we were getting up to 56.8 million gallons. From April, and then you can see also for May. So you can see that between April and May, there was a significant drop. But also you can, and you can see that between last year and this year, there's a significant drop. So we're a little bit worse off where we are now in terms of the river than last year. And the next one that I have is the Yalas River, which is now on the east of the island. For the Yalas River, with a Q90 yield of 35.8, we can see that it is definitely lower. And this is of even more impact for us because this is one of our major sources of water, bringing water into the corporate area through the Yalas pipeline. So this tells us that the Mona Reservoir, which received the water from Yalas pipeline, will be and is at risk. It tells us that we're at a little bit more risk now than we were last year. And it also tells us that, you know, clearly the care has to be taken, the measures have to be taken.
2: You're one sentence away from launching your...
0: So that's Peter Clark giving some good data in terms of the inflow of water in terms of gallons daily in two different waterways. And particularly for those in Kingston and St. Andrew, the Mona Reservoir, as he told us, is fed through the Yalas pipeline. And what

0: we're seeing from the Yalas River is reduced yield into the Mona Reservoir because of the lower quantities of water flowing through that river. Delano Williams as well is a corporate public relations manager at NWC, and he provided important updates to the people of Jamaica yesterday at that press conference. Let's hear him.
1: The NWC provides water to over 550,000 customers using an average of, say, 4 persons per household, which is what a customer represents for us. That's just about 2.2 million persons on the island. From those, out of that, we actually utilize just about 450 sources. And I want you to follow me now. So 450 sources, two-thirds of those are what you call surface sources, rivers or springs. Peter Clark would have spoken to the fact that a number of those sources now are actually showing signs of decline, especially in the parishes of St. Mary and Portland, some sections of St. Anne, and also what we call East Rural, West Rural, KSA, all right? Now, we've narrowed down even further, just about 133 systems, which are historically prone to drought or water supply decline. A lot of them, as I said, are what you call surface sources. So on screen, it's really a subset of that. We are now looking at 73 in particular, spread across the island, which are already showing decline ranging from 20% drops to some as much as 80% drops. All right? Over time, we will publish on our channel and through our various communique the details of those, because the supply times and the adjustment will vary per system. But as you can see, KSAT, which includes Kingston, St. Andrew, and St. Thomas, represent 35 of the Eastern Division for us. St. Catherine, primarily North St. Catherine, and also North Clarendon, are the areas that we are seeing some drought having an impact on our sources. And then the Northeast Belt, over a dozen for Portland, over a dozen of those systems for St. Mary, and a smaller number for St. Anne is where we are also seeing.
0: That's Delano Williams, Corporate Public Relations Manager with the NWC. Let's take a break, back in a moment.
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3: Thank you, listeners. We're back with you on the hotline and just looking back at some of the information we received from the Super Ministry, which has responsibility for water, about the situation we are facing now based on the extreme heat experienced not only in Jamaica but in several countries across the world. As I mentioned this morning to Derek and Paula, yesterday it was officially declared across the whole of Wales that a drought condition is existing, and their Natural Resources Wales told us that the dry conditions they are experiencing and the heat conditions, they are the most extreme heat conditions in over 190 years, especially in July. And so there are hose pipe bans across Wales, not only Wales but parts of England. And if you look what is going on across the world, you'll understand this phenomenon called El Nino, which is something that originates in the Pacific Ocean. Extremely warm ocean temperatures, and it spreads across other bodies of water. And with that, we don't have ice caps melting that provide a source of water for us. We have some groundwater, but our main source is from rain, and we've been having reduced rainfall. Our rainy season is producing less. We may have some periods where we get some flooding because the earth being so dry. Sometimes if the rain comes heavier than expected, then it is so heavy that the ground cannot absorb it quickly enough. So unfortunately, we may have a little flooding, but we're not going to have the inches of rainfall that we'd normally have. And the forecast is that for October, going down to October, which is supposed to be our rainy month, the forecast is for there to be little or no rainfall. So when you put that together with the extreme heat condition, which leads to evaporation of some of the water in whatever storage areas we have, and with the continued use of the water by the millions of us that have to be serviced through the water commission or whatever source we get water from, then you can understand the way in which the sources are depleted and the need for the Ministry of Water to sound the urgent alarm and to bring our attention to what is now happening. So, following the presentation by Delano Williams, we heard

0: heard from Minister Matthew Samuda, and from whom we need to hear a little bit more. I remember interviewing him here some months ago, and he gave some information on the investments that are being made in water. But it's good to sort of update that information in light of the urgency of the now. But Minister Samuda was able to tell us, among other things, not only that there will probably be a prohibition ban come the 10th of August if conditions do not improve, and we don't see how they can, but he also told us that based on the investment, we've had a reduction in water losses, what he calls line losses. And I think these figures are important, because if we are ever able to remove the old leaking, creaking infrastructure and to put in newer, wider transporting lines for NWC, then it means that we are going to lose less water, which means more will be available for our use and consumption. And he was able to give us some valuable statistics yesterday. So let's hear Minister Samuda on the reduction in the line losses in the NWC.
1: For members of the media, if they go into their archives, they'll note that this is an unusual conversation for this time of the year. Usually we have this conversation sometime between late February and late March, because that is the driest period in Jamaica's usual rainfall pattern. But beyond that, there has been significant work done. And what usually happens after you have this conversation is the first reaction is, Lord, every year.
2: Jellyfish lighting is an...
0: Not the jellyfish. Let's continue with the extract. Apologies about that, listeners.
1: Every year, for the simple reason that we've been able to supply water with far greater regularity and efficiency at the start of the year than we have in previous years. There are two statistics I'd like members of the media to consider. One, in 2015, Kingston and St. Andrew and Portmore had non-revenue water, which means line losses of approximately 71%. Kingston and St. Andrew today has line losses or NRW scores of 38%, and Portmore approximately 40%. So we've cut the leaks in half. So that has significantly reduced not just line losses, but water consumption that would have been measured previously. Now, what does that mean? Because the conversation then comes to, well, look at the construction and the development in Kingston. Did we have the water supply that we needed? Well, I'm happy to report that today, Kingston and St. Andrew uses uses 10 million gallons less per day than it did in 2015 with all the development that you've seen. So by cutting the line losses, we actually require less water in Kingston and St. Andrew to supply demand. The second statistic that I'd like you to consider, especially because the drought is most affecting the eastern parishes, is that in 2022, in February, the driest February we've ever experienced in Kingston and St. Andrew, we only received 17% of our 30-year average rainfall, meaning almost none. So in your driest month, you had even less rainfall than normal. And in that period, we were short 12 million gallons a day between Kingston and St. Andrew and Spanish Town to supply demand. The reason we have pursued the Rio Cobre water treatment plant is because it will supply some 15 million gallons along that corridor. So for instance, the argument that this is an every year thing, I understand the frustration that would lead to that position. But we're in a far stronger position today than we've been in previous years, and we will be, as of May next year, be in a much stronger position than we are today. So what does that mean? It means likely you will have a rough three-month period now with the expected reduced rainfall. And it is possible you could go through one more drought, meaning February to April of next year, as is normal, where we have challenges. But as of May next year, we are certain that there will be a level of resilience that has never been experienced in our water supply in Kingston, St. Andrew, Portmore, and St. Catherine.

0: We're also doing significant work on critical infrastructure in St. Mary. We're doing significant work on critical infrastructure in Portland, and we have significant upgrades coming in St. Thomas.
1: That's Minister of Water, Environment and Climate Change, Matthew Samuda. Very important numbers there, and it just tells us what is possible, even in the face of things that are outside of our control. We can see that the things over which we have control, if the spend is on those areas, we can reduce the impact on all of us. So he told us that with all the developments that we've seen across Kingston and St. Andrew, perhaps in St. Catherine, and it therefore means more people who have to be supplied in these areas with water. We were just 10 million gallons less than 2015. And that is because they were able to cut the line losses. So they replaced the old infrastructure with new ones, did whatever reparatory work was necessary. You cut the losses. And importantly, the February 2022 statistics that he gave us, February 2022, he said, was the driest February in decades. And we had rainfall, which was 17% of the 30-year average. And even so, we were only short 12 million gallons. So when we do whatever he says we are doing, which we need to follow upon with the Ryokobi water treatment plant, when he does whatever he says he's doing in St. Mary and Portland, then even if and when we have only a fraction of the rainfall we'd normally have over a 30-year period, we should be fine. So, Minister, I would love to better understand where we are in terms of the Ryokobi water treatment plant project. And what exactly are you doing for St. Mary and Portland that can help to cushion the circumstances in the face of the predictions for increased temperatures and lower rainfall? We'll get more.
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7: Thank you, listeners. Welcome to the hotline. Welcome back if you were here before. Time now for conversations with the NHT. Dwayne Berbick, Assistant General Manager, Corporate Communications, Public Affairs, is in studio with me. And I'm laughing, listeners, because... But Mr. Berbick didn't know what happened a while ago. Good morning, Mr. Berbick.
8: Pleasant morning, Mrs. Shields. Pleasant morning to your listeners. Chat, you know, Mr. Mrs. Shields, you know, for a long,
7: long time. I know.
8: I'm coming here this morning and she assault me up.
7: Listen, guys, if you know me, I have almost everything in my handbag. And I carry a bag of salt. Really good salt. This one is Celtic.
8: It is good for true.
7: It's so good. And for whatever reason, my mind just tell me if you take out the salt and tell Mr. Burby to put some on my tongue. Mr. Burby didn't even ask any questions. So what am I doing? It smell it? He said, no, put it under your tongue.
8: Like so a lamb to the slaughter.
7: Lamb to the slaughter. He's put it under his tongue. So too, Joel. Joel, how are you?
9: I'm doing good. How are you?
7: Wait, your goat get curry from early in the World Cup, eh? Portugal, you support?
9: Yeah,
7: change your team next World Cup though.
9: Oh, Jamaica.
7: Oh, yeah, we're going to reach. Come see Mr. Berbick, you know, with Jamaica shirt.
8: Yeah, I am.
7: Yeah.
8: We're about to start our emancipendence.
7: Yeah.
8: So we're in the colors for the next few days.
7: We should have been there. Especially with the expanded numbers, we should have been there.
8: And the easy group?
7: Yeah. Easy group.
8: Easy group.
7: We don't need to be in the easy group. We can manage some tough games. Yeah. So we'll see how we go. So who is the gentleman now? Come and tell me your name again. He have a name and I can't even pronounce it. Lejeune. What is the origin of that name, please, sir?
10: It's a French name.
7: It's a French name.
10: Yeah.
7: From where? Bordeaux.
10: Huh?
7: It's a French. Yeah, come talk about French to me. England, we deal with no case in the semi-final. You better. No, that game was crazy, Mr. Burby.
8: It was really good.
7: It's a game of two halves, wasn't it?
8: It was really, really good.
7: The first half, you know, Judith, we were up 4-0.
8: Yes.
7: And I'm thinking, what has happened to Mbappe? What is...
8: Bam, bam.
7: Bam! Halftime came and then, oh my God, I could not sit in that. It was brilliant.
8: The finals was good.
7: Finals was awful.
8: All right.
7: Complete letdown. Argentina not ready.
8: And I mean, as an Argentina hater, it was good for me to see how outclassed they were. It was a one-sided game.
7: One-sided game.
8: Yeah, so good from that standpoint.
7: Not even one shot
8: but
7: and goal.
8: That was far more exciting than the finals.
7: Should have been the final.
8: Yeah, far more exciting.
7: Lamine deal with Messi case. well, not quite Lamine, but anyway,
8: yes.
7: Good to see you. How are you?
8: I am well. I'm
7: good.
8: Doing well, and it's good to be here with you this morning, and good to be here chatting with our listeners.
7: Good. Tell us what we're talking about today.
8: All right. So today we're talking a little bit about an exciting week the NHT has had, or an exciting month. Over the past few weeks, we handed over two housing developments that are of particular interest and have features that are rather interesting as it relates to how the NHT is evolving in terms of its not just housing options, but in terms of

0: Also, the financing arrangements and the types of facilities that the NHT has injected in the home ownership mix. So we had the Vineyard Town Housing Development. I think we handed that one over on July 1, and on Wednesday we handed over 248 studio apartments at Howard Apartments on Howard Avenue in Kingston. And that second one, the Howard Avenue Apartments, was delivered under our guaranteed purchase program.
1: Right.
0: And we did that one in partnership with Centauri Real Estate Company.
1: Yeah.
0: And those studio units came in at just under $10 million, about $9.6 million. And the keynote speaker, the Prime Minister, who was at our event, was speaking to, the need for having these types of solutions within the urban area, especially where we are having challenges as it relates to availability of land and suitability of land to do large-scale developments. And I did discuss with you in previous episodes our small developers program, which looks at these

0: program,
1: yes,
0: where the recipients of the housing units, and quite a few of them are young adults,
1: yes,
0: linking to our NHT push to have more young adults benefiting from NHT developments, yeah, as well. About 61 at Howard Avenue so far.
1: Mm-hmm.
0: But they are able to buy these properties from the NHT, occupy them for a period of time. And as their circumstances change, their families grow, mm-hmm, their needs evolve, the demands of probably employment also change, and they need to live elsewhere, they can sell that back to the NHT. Mm. And the NHT has these developments, these units now, rather, that we can pass on to someone else who's, mm-hmm, looking to start on the property ladder. So that first home program gives that buyback clause,
1: right,
0: where the individual is able to sell it back directly to the NHT and move on to access either,
1: yes,
0: full financing from the NHT to purchase something on the open,
1: yes,
0: market, or in some instances, if they qualify for an NHT scheme development,
1: yes,
0: they're able to move on,
1: oh, nice,
0: to that.
1: So the buyback, will you buy back at market?
0: We do valuations. Intention is to do valuations, and we're able to sell back, buy back rather in this case, from the homeowner, and allow them to benefit from whatever equity they have acquired or amassed,
1: yeah,
0: is a better word, in the property over the period of time they've had it. I don't want to give away too many of the details. I'm leaving that for,
1: okay,
0: Leslie.
1: Let me invite Leslie and pronounce your last name for me, Leslie Ann.
2: It's sad, like sad and high.
0: You call that an oxymoron, a paradox. Yeah.
1: Sad, high. Leslie Ann is Scheme Support Officer. She joins us on the electronic platform. Good to have you, Olivia.
2: Yes, thank you, Emily.
1: Thank you, Olivia Hamilton Young, homeowner at Howard Avenue. Welcome, Olivia Hamilton Young. Can you hear me?
2: Yes, I'm hearing you.
1: Good. So you are one of the under 35s?
2: What again?
1: You're under 35?
2: Yes.
1: Nice. And you just had the key to your home at Howard Avenue?
2: Yes.
1: Very nice. You want to tell us about that feeling and experience?
2: So it's a very... Words can't really describe the level of excitement that I'm feeling right now.
1: Mm-hmm.
2: I actually bought the home at the age of 21 and got to collect my keys at 22. So it is definitely something to be proud of.
1: Yeah.
2: You know, it's a huge achievement. So there's no word to describe how I'm actually feeling right now.
1: Tell me how that worked. Is it you started contributing to the trust from in your late,
2: yes,
1: teens?
2: Yes, from I was 18.
1: Very so, good. How did you know,
2: yes,
1: to start doing that?
2: Alright, so when I got my father, however, he bought his home very young through the NHT. So my father died when I was about 3 years old.
1: Yeah.
2: So I always wanted to beat him at his game, you know, get my home younger than he did.
1: Yes.
2: And with that knowledge, I knew about the NHT. So when I started working at 18, you know, the workplace would throw the NHT for me. And that was when I started contributing. Whenever they would post their listing, I would go on there and apply.
1: Wow. So you bought it by yourself or you've had a co-partner?
2: No, by myself.
1: What? And you've had how many years it is for the mortgage? About 40 years you
0: definitely
1: get?
0: Definitely 40, yes, at her, yes, age.
1: Jesus, 40. That means you're paying such manageable mortgage,
2: yeah,
1: much lower than you'd pay for rent.
2: Yes, definitely.
1: Wow. So, I mean, you have this clause now where you can sell the unit back to the trust, as Mr. Burbick just told me. Are,
2: yes,
1: you looking to move away from this particular area into transitioning to something else that the trust has?
2: All right. So, yes, if the opportunity becomes available, mm-hmm, then I will, because, you know, we get older and we want more too.
1: Yes. Very nice. All right. So, Leslie answered, hi. Tell me what you want to tell me now about this. I was asking Mr. Burbick about buying at market or whatever else. What can you tell me as a scheme support officer how this works?
3: All right, thank you, Emily.

0: Hello, listeners. So Dwayne would have actually captured this facility very well, but one of the most important points that he forgot to mention, I'll put him on the spot, and it's one of our biggest selling points for this prototype. After the NHT purchases the home back from you, we actually reinstate your full non-homeowner's loan. Yes.
1: So what that means is as if you never own a home at all?
0: Absolutely. So we understand that this is a starter home for a lot of persons. It's really geared towards young adults, young couples, single dwellers. You know, you just want to get your toe in for home ownership. And as you grow, your needs change, your family needs change. Like Dwayne would have said, you know, your job and your employment may demand more from you. And the NHT wants to put you in a position where you can get back a benefit that suits your lifestyle.
1: Just hold on for me. Let me take a break. It's Conversations with the NHT on the hotline.
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1: Come back, we go down at them beat. 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

0: You're in conversations with the NHT listeners, rejoining Mr. Dwayne Berbick, Leslie Ann Sadai, Olivia Hamilton Young. She is under 35 and she's owned her home through the NHT since she was 22 years, and she will consider transitioning from this home to something else depending on what is available. So before the break, Leslie Ann, you were telling us that once the home is returned to the NHT by way of a sale by this young homeowner, then they are completely reset as if they never had a mortgage from the trust, and so they are entitled to the full benefit of a first home applicant. Yeah,
1: that's absolutely correct, Emily.
0: Yeah. Does it happen as well for others who are not part of the young homeowner program, where if you sell the house that you had through NHT, do you get a reset?
1: Well, this one is applicable to specific scheme development or selected scheme development. So it does come with some conditions.
0: Right.
1: The development that Miss Olivia would have benefited from just happens to be one of those developments.
0: Right. And about how many young people between 18 and 35 have now owned homes under this young homeowners program? Approximately how many?
1: Approximately. Okay, I will say for Howard Avenue, that would have been what we handed over on Wednesday.
0: Yeah.
1: We had allocated 48 units out of these 247, specifically for young adults ages 20 to 35.
0: Right. And there are other schemes, Mr. Berbick, like this for young homeowners apart from Howard Avenue?
2: Yes, as Leslie has indicated, we're piloting it.
0: Yeah.
2: One.
0: Okay.
2: And two, so far we've had two developments. We've had Howard on Wednesday, and earlier in July we did Vineyard Town.
0: Yeah.
2: Vineyard Town was just about 14 units, and I think maybe about four or five of them in the final analysis were also young adult beneficiaries, some not
0: okay.
2: necessarily from the allocation that the NHT has as it relates to reserving at least 20%
0: yeah.
2: of developments in of all NHT scheme developments, 20% of the units or lots
0: yeah.
2: for our contributors under 35, but some also benefited through our parent assist program.
0: Right.
2: So that's where parents never accessed an NHT mm-hmm. Loan, they're already a homeowner, and they pass on what we generally call their points, their years of contributions, and their eligibility is mm-hmm. passed on to the child. And one of the benefits about that, that Leslie can tell us, is how we calculate the mortgage
0: yes.
2: to ensure that the child is in a better position. You want to share a little on that for me, Leslie?
0: Yeah.
1: Sure, Dwayne. So in this instance, on the parent assist, so what happens, as Dwayne so eloquently put it, so we just use the parents' points
0: yeah.
1: to assist the child to be selected or increase their chances of being selected. Once the child has been selected, all of the other processing criteria would fall on the child. So the loan tenure would be calculated based on their age, which
0: yeah.
1: they would benefit from because, you know, they're younger. The interest rate, everything would be dependent solely on the child, which puts them in a much better position for home ownership.
0: Right. So the parent has to come in, sign over, prove parentage.
2: Definitely.
0: Yeah? They have to prove mm-hmm. that?
2: Definitely. Yes.
0: Well, what kind of proof you want?
1: Just a birth certificate from the child.
0: But
1: once the parent, and it is for, so one parent can assist one biological or legally adopted child in this manner. And all we ask is the birth certificate.
0: But what if it's a father and the father's name is not on the birth certificate? How does that work?
1: Well, you know, we can ask the child to amend the birth certificate. We do know that is the case sometimes, and
0: yeah.
1: there are other workarounds that we use
0: okay.
1: to assist the children.
0: Right. And is there a component as well where there is a deposit advance that you give to these young potential homeowners?
2: Yes.
1: Absolutely.
0: Yeah.
2: That's also a new program we've introduced since July 1, where you generally qualify for your NHT loan entitlement of the $9 million
0: mm-hmm.
2: in most instances for our young adults. But the challenge they often have is coming up with that deposit.
0: Yes.
2: And so the NHT is making up to $2 million available off the amount that they would qualify for. So you qualify for your full NHT entitlement.

0: Of 9 million,
1: yeah,
0: the NHD will make 2 million, up to 2 million rather, available to you to support you as it relates to making the deposit on a property.
1: Right. And then whatever costs as well, legal fees, can come out of that?
0: I'm not quite sure. We're fine-tuning and finalizing the parameters, but where legal fees is concerned, we also have our contribution refunds towards deposit facility.
1: Right.
0: So those contributions they have that are not yet due for refund are made available to them to support the fees associated with the purchase.
1: All right. 876-926-2178, 926-8631. I know you always have questions. If you do, please bring them now so we can put it to the team here. In the meantime, how has it been, Olivia Hamilton Young, keeping up with the mortgage payments?
2: How has it been? We're keeping up with the mortgage payment that the system asked.
1: Yes, it is.
2: Remember, I wouldn't start paying the mortgage as
0: just get a key.
1: Oh, you just get a key. Oh, I thought you said you'd owned from, I was thinking, so what happened at 22?
2: I got the keys at 22.
1: Oh, so you're just 22?
2: Yeah.
1: Baby. What? Oh, that's brilliant. So tell me how you plan to manage everything, because sometimes, you know, you'll have competing interests, but is it that you have a standing order for the payment of the mortgage or what?
2: They'll do salary deduction.
1: Salary deduction, so you don't touch it. Nice. Okay. Anything else you want to tell me, Leslie and Sadai, until a call comes in?
3: Well, absolutely. So, Duane, we have touched on our parents as this one facility, which is really geared towards our scheme benefit. Well, sorry, parents as this two. But we actually have a converse version of it that is applicable to open market purchases.
1: Yes.
3: So say your parents are homeowners up to the age of 70 who would have never benefited from the NHT. Mm-hmm. They can actually assist, again, one child to access a greater amount to purchase a home.
1: Yes.
3: So it actually increases the amount available to the child so they benefit more. And then that would also help the parent too, who is a homeowner outside of NHT and would never have really benefited from us.
1: All right, good. Let me take a call, 876-926-8631. Hello, morning.
4: Good morning, Ms. Emily.
1: Hi,
4: good
1: Mr.
4: Marley.
1: Good.
0: Good morning.
1: Who is this?
4: Karen.
1: Welcome.
4: Hi, Mr. Barbie.
0: Yes, ma'am.
4: Two questions I'd like to ask. Mm-hmm. If you see a property that you would like to buy and it's for $10 million, mm-hmm. and it's the ongoing $9 million, mm-hmm. do we have to get it out of funds to put on it to buy the lot?
0: Yes, but there are two parts to that. So the property costs $10 million. You said NHT lends $9 million. Generally, a deposit is required for the property. Mm-hmm. So in this particular, if we should use these specific numbers, at $10 million, generally there's a 10% deposit that's required, which comes out of your pocket. So if you have that $1 million, you pay that amount. You'll be able to access thereafter the full $9 million, and that would close your gap for $10 million. But generally, the deposit is made by the individual from their source of funds, mm-hmm. outside of the loan arrangement that the NHT or the loan amounts that the NHT would provide.
4: Oh, so can we borrow our refund to help with it?
0: Yes, you can. So we have the facility called Contribution Refunds Towards Deposit. So those refunds, you can collect it every year, that's fine. But the ones that are not yet due for refund, we make them available to you ahead of time to support you with the deposit as well.
1: I don't think I knew that, Mr. Burbick.
0: Yeah, if you don't know, Ms. Chismo, I'm beat you. Come and say it since morning already,
1: sir. The forward one?
0: Yes. So, Kerri-Ann, so we refund 2018 this year, but 2019, 20, 21, 22, 23, not yet due. The NHT will make about 5 years, Leslie, available to you.
3: Yes, we just withhold 1 year, but everything from 2019 forward, they'd be able to get,
0: So that's part of your deposit that you can factor in your financing to carry on.
4: All right. So what if say you want to let NHT build the house after you buy the property? Is that in the
2: budget as well?
0: Yeah, man, it's in your budget. And actually, you get more money when you're doing it that way. So if you're buying a home,

0: house, NHT gives you 9 million. Mm-hmm. If you're building, NHT goes up to 11 million. And here's how mm-hmm. this 11 million works now. You can break it in two. Mm-hmm. So you can use a portion of it to buy the land. Up to 5 million of that amount can be used to buy the land. And whatever is the difference, let's say you only use 3 million to buy the land of the 11 million, you'll have 8 million left for construction.
1: All right. So
2: and if I could add,
3: I'm out of time.
2: Well, if I could add to what Mr. Berbick said as well, so that same CRTD product, it comes in hand when you are constructing as well, because you can use it for some of the construction related costs. So your pegging, your boundaries, your lining mm-hmm. out, the surveyors, those things are often a little costly on persons, but we will give you the CRTD provided you haven't used it to assist with those costs as well.
3: Thank you, Leslie and Sadhai. Thank you, Olivia Hamilton Young. Thank you, Mr. Dwayne Berbick. I have a lot of questions on that, but maybe next week. Have a great weekend, everybody. We're up on a break. Thank
4: you. You're tuned to Radio Jamaica. The time is 10 o'clock.
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We have been requested to announce the deaths of Liebert Williams, Butty Soldier, Hugh Messias, Mr. Week, Hugh Lawson, and Leon Hodges, Buju.

Liebert Williams Butty, soldier, late of Morris Hall, Rock River, Clarendon, died on May 13, leaving 6 children, 19 grandchildren, 4 sisters, brother, and other relatives. The body of Liebert Williams leaves Shades of Kamar and Sons Funeral Home to Shiloh AME Church, Morris Hall, Rock River, Clarendon, on Saturday, August 1, for funeral service at noon. Interment on the family plot, Morris Hall, Rock River, Clarendon. Hugh Messias, Mr. Week, Hugh Lawson, late of Coulthard Grove, Claremont St. Anne, died leaving 2 sons, 3 stepchildren, 6 grandchildren, dear friend, 6 sisters, 10 brothers, and other relatives. The body of Hugh Messias leaves Borland and Sons Funeral Service to Claremont Seventh-day Adventist Church, St. Anne, on Sunday, August 2, for funeral service at 10 o'clock. Interment on the family plot, St. Anne. Leon Hodges, Buju, late of Lot 52, Golden Grove Meadows, St. Thomas, died on June 27, leaving daughters Janelle and Saskia, 2 grandchildren, brothers, sisters, and other relatives. The body of Leon Hodges leaves Burke's Peace and Rest Funeral Services and Supplies to Stokes Hall Evangelistic Center, Golden Grove, St. James, on Saturday, August 1, for funeral service at 1 o'clock. Interment in the Golden Grove Cemetery.

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0: Thank you, listeners. We're back with you on the hotline. Today is one of the days I really would like to have been on the outside, out of the AC. But so it is. Yeah, I'm getting a little bit of stuffy, so my apologies for that. I'll try not to sniffle too much in the studio. 876-926-2178-926-8631-926-7615. Let's see who we have online there, and we'll try and see if we can also have an interview with Minister Matthew Samuda. Just want to understand better what is being done with the Rio Cobre treatment plant, how far advanced the work is there, and what else is needed so that we can further reduce the line losses. As you heard him in the press conference they had yesterday, accounting for substantial decrease in line losses based on the work done. So Kingston and St. Andrew, which had in 2015 about 71% line losses, it's now down to 38%. Portmore as well, down to 40 from high 60s. Do we have Minister Samuda there? Minister of Water, Environment.

0: Environment, climate change and environment. Minister, welcome to the hotline and thank you so much for joining me.
1: Morning, Emily. Thanks for having me.
0: Thank you. Right, so I heard the press conference yesterday, really good showing from the entire team, the Water Resources Authority, as well as your public relations manager with the trust, us outlining what is going on, Evan Thompson giving the overall meteorological picture of how we are positioned based on El Nino. So one of the things I want to hear from you, Minister, as you spoke about the line losses and you told us about how the Rio Cobre water treatment plant situation is intended to reduce the line losses further, plus whatever you're doing in St. Mary and Portland. I thought I'd check with you for another reminder about what exactly are you doing, how far advanced are those projects in relation to St. Mary, Portland, and Rio Cobre?
1: Sure. I'll start with the Rio Cobre program. It is one of the major initiatives that we have in the full strategic overhaul for Kingston, St. Andrew, Portmore, Spanish Town. That plant is meant to supply some 15 million gallons daily along that corridor. You know, our worst drought experience in the eastern side of the island previously should have been February 2022. We would have been short 12 million gallons daily.
0: Yes, I saw that.
1: At that stage.
0: Yes.
1: So this plant is meant to put 15 million gallons supply into the line.
0: Yeah.
1: It will build in some resilience while also giving some room for growth in consumption, especially with the developments that are coming along the Caymanas corridor.
0: Yes.
1: We project completion of the project for next year, May, which was always what was committed. The project is on time. They would have lost maybe a week post-Hurricane Melissa.
0: Yes.
1: But they have worked some weekends to catch up, so they're actually a week ahead of schedule currently.
0: Yes.
1: And I think they're trying to make up some ground now ahead of what we hope will be a rainy season in September and October, even though the forecast doesn't quite look like that. So they're putting in some extra hours now.
0: Yes.
1: So that they don't miss any time with any weather events in the last quarter.
0: So what exactly is the Rio Cobre treatment plant? What we're harvesting, I understand from Mr. Williams that we have, what, about 450 different sources of water. So the Rio Cobre treatment plant, just explain where it is you expect to be pulling this 15 million gallon of water daily from.
1: I imagine most people would be familiar with Damhead in Bogwalk, as you would head in the direction of Flatbridge.
0: Yeah.
1: Across on the other side of the river,
0: yeah,
1: we have put in an extraction system,
0: yes,
1: which will intake the 15 million gallons of raw water, go into the treatment plants, be filtered, treated, and then put into the major distribution lines. One that will head in the direction of Spanish Town, the other that will head in the direction of Kingston.
0: Right.
1: We're also doing some rehabilitation work on the Tulla Springs, which also will increase our efficiency in that space. But if you think of the Kingston and St. Andrew area, right, in terms of what is required for resilience, there are a few things. One, certainly more source water, which we believe we'd have fixed with the Rio Cobre issue.
0: Yes.
1: The second one is inadequate storage.
0: Yes.
1: So we are pursuing, we're in the middle of the engineering now to design a new hermitage dam, which would see the expansion of the existing facility and the replacement of the current dam wall. Now, that's primarily fed by the WAG water system, which comes in from St. Mary.
0: Yes.
1: Overflows, you know, 4 to 5 months a year. Uh-huh. So it has significantly more capacity.
0: Yes.
1: And it was built 99 years ago, actually. So it was built for a much different population. And it was built with a 50-year engineering guarantee. So we believe, on borrowed time, so we're being proactive to put in place the necessary planning steps to do construction, hopefully starting next year.
0: Right.
1: That will run you about $250 million.
0: USD.
1: But it will and it will significantly increase the resilience in Kingston. The other
0: Before you move on to the other, so the 15
1: sure.
0: million gallons that you expect from the dam head in Bogwalk, which is part of the Rio Cobre treatment plant, does this still hold in the face of forecast for lower rainfall over the however long

0: can we still get 15 million gallons daily going in?
1: Yes, the Rio Cobra is one of your most stable water sources in the country. And, you know, some people will tell you that the Water Resources Authority is sometimes a little conservative with the extraction licenses in terms of how they grant. So 15 million gallons was after significant study. The full aquifer, all the aquifers that are in the area were tested. Okay. We believe it will be a stable source for a long time into the future.
0: Right. And Hermitage Dam, you say you're building a new one, so we're completely intending on abandoning the one that's there now?
1: No, it will be in the same location, but the new wall will be built at a particular distance out from the existing wall.
0: Yes.
1: They'll then backfill that area, dredge the old space, and whether the engineers determine that they take down the old wall or they create a flow through is up to the engineering. I wouldn't guess how they'll decide to implement.
0: All right, just hold on for me. Let me take a break. When I come back, you'll move on to the third source you're talking to me about. We're talking with Water Minister Matthew Samudo.
2: 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The time is now
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0: Thank you, listeners. We're rejoining Minister of Water, Environment and Climate Change, Matthew Samudo, following a press conference yesterday by some of the crucial players in the management of water ahead of very serious El Nino conditions, super El Nino, possibly based on what the meteorologist Evan Thompson told us, but also just the scope and the breadth of what was presented to us. We could clearly understand the thinking of the Water Resources Authority, of NWC, and of the minister to try and mitigate the conditions to be experienced by all of us in light of the extreme heat and the forecast for lower than normal rainfall. Yes, Minister, you were moving on to telling me about the third prong in your approach to mitigation.
1: So it is also increasing the capacity on the other major system which supports Kingston and St. Andrew, which is the Mona Reservoir System. Now, Mona was designed around the same time that Hermitage was designed, but actually went into construction in the 1940s. That was supposed to be the end point in the Mahogany Vale system, which would have combined the flows of the Yalas and the Negro River and would have pumped into the Mona Reservoir.
0: Yes.
1: The first part of it, you know, it's different parts of the same system, but it's the same system. The first thing that we have indicated we will do is also now replace the Yalas pipeline. Yalas pipeline was, I think, completed in 83, around that time. Pipelines aren't really meant to last 40 years in that sort of way. There are significant line losses on the raw water side of the line. So we'll be replacing that line as well with the use of NARA giving us some support.

0: that will significantly increase flows.
1: Yes.
0: We are assessing, from a feasibility standpoint, two other elements that to make sure that what was thought in the 1940s still holds true with the current rainfall levels and with the health of the Yalas Basin.
1: Yes.
0: We are assessing the need for expansion of Mona. Once the assessment says that it is in, can be accommodated without over-extracting from the Yalas Basin or the Negro River,
1: yes,
0: we will put in that additional storage. But we believe with reduction of the line losses coming into Mona, you will still achieve significantly more resilience within the water system in Kingston and St. Andrew.
1: Right.
0: The other element of storage is that we are designing, and this is true for the country, but you know, since we're speaking about Kingston, I'll speak about the element that applies to it. We are designing significantly more secondary storage, meaning right down the spine of the country, and Kingston and St. Andrew included. At points of elevation, we'll be putting in over 100 large tanks. None of these tanks will be smaller than 500,000 gallons at different points. In Kingston, we're going to pursue an additional 10 million gallons of storage at points of elevation from as far as Cooper's Hill,
1: yes,
0: going through the hills all the way to the Blue Mountain as well, which is a part of our NRW strategy, because you pump when the energy is cheaper and you gravity feed when it's more expensive, so you reduce your energy consumption and costs. And then the final element for Kingston, which is true for every part of the country, is indeed the next phase of our NRW work. We had engaged the World Bank. They are helping us to procure this service. We expect to have a contractor appointed later this year so that the work can start next year on phase two as we pursue line losses below 20%.
1: Right. And when you talk about line losses, what did we do specifically to reduce the line losses, say, for example, in Kingston and St. Andrew from 71% down to 38%? What did that involve?
0: You know, a number of things. The network was digitized, right? So pressure monitors are right throughout, I'd say, most of the eastern and central sides of St. Andrew.
1: Yeah.
0: So you were able to monitor pressure. So when you have pressure variation, you know, there's likely some disturbance along the line. So you're able to go and detect leaks before you see them coming out the road or, you know, undermining some wall somewhere. And that was one of the major steps that we put in. We then changed a lot of the lines that we knew were aged in Kingston. Certainly you'd recall the work that would have been done on Hagley Park Road and Constance Spring Road in those widening exercises and Barbican.
1: Yes.
0: So some of your major transition names have been changed over time.
1: Mm-hmm.
0: We've also changed the old meters, which were inefficient and not measuring properly, certainly in Kingston and St. Andrew. And we're measuring water consumption at the household and commercial level properly now as well. So those are three of the major things that we've done, similarly to what we've done in Portmore.
1: Yes.
0: And we believe now moving to the western side of St. Andrew and certainly to the older residential communities of downtown Kingston, that we'll be able to bring it under 20%, which is not dissimilar of certain boroughs in New York and sections of the UK. So if you get in that range, you're not doing too badly.
1: Mm-hmm.
0: I mean, in a perfect world, you don't want to lose a drop. But if you get there, especially when you consider our seismic profile, and the issues that we have in Jamaica with earthquakes and otherwise, we'll be, in good stead.
1: Right. But if you look at the Yalas pipeline that you hope to replace through NARA, this requires, therefore, private sector support, no?
0: No. I mean, private sector engineers, private sector technical support and contractors, for
1: yeah.
0: sure. The financing of
1: yes.
0: the water sector. And if you just start at a high level, right, to fix Jamaica's water sector and to give you a 30-year runway where you don't have to worry about your water sector, you'd have to invest $5 billion over a five-year period to give you that 30-year runway, $5 billion US dollars, right?
1: Uh-huh.
0: And that assessment was done by the World Bank water sector team. Before his departure, Minister Clark had engaged them on our behalf.
1: Yes.
0: And we've been working with them. So we do have a full, you know, even we are pursuing a full financial overhaul of the NWC, and we are looking at the financing structure that would be needed for Hermitage, for Yalas, for downtown Kingston,
1: mm-hmm.
0: which has really taken too long for us to rerun those lines, which in some cases are over 100 years old, right? So we are looking at the financing necessary for the Pedro Plains in St. Elizabeth on the irrigation side and the replacement of Saltbury and the plant in the grill. So we will soon outline exactly how much of this will come from Consol Fund and how much of this will come from international financing.
1: Right. So you tell us, therefore, in light of all that you're doing,

0: and in light of the funding things that you say you will look at, that come May next year, we should be in a better position than we are at the moment, and we just have a couple months of difficult times to go through with the forecast for rainfall and so forth?
1: Well, there are three places in Jamaica that 1 year from now will be in a significantly better place, and certainly in the West, 2 years from now will be in a completely different environment. Kingston and St. Andrew, Portmore, Spanish Town, what we're doing with the Rio Cobre, that is underway, that is $92 million of PPP. Midway in construction, it's not something that announced that you wonder if will happen, it's well underway. The second one is the Western Resilience Water Project. The first phase is underway, it's in construction. People can go and see it and see that the work is underway, which is the replacement of the transmission mains that go from Martha Bray into the center of Montego Bay, and the ones that go from Great River all the way to the west end of Negril. That project is underway. That first phase is $170 million. Mm-hmm. And the third, we've already completed quite a bit of the engineering work and the land acquisition, and I know there's some training of technical staff will work on the project for Pedro Plains. I expect in the coming months that that will move into high gear also on the construction side. So that will build in the resilience. So Kingston, St. Andrews, Spanish Town, resilient, far more resilient next year this time than they are this year.
0: Yes.
1: Western Jamaica, that is a two-year runway of construction. There will be some incremental benefit, but I wouldn't give you an exact figure in terms of how many gallons will be saved by this time next year, because it depends on how much of the line we're able to bring on and charge and how much of the old line we're able to abandon.
0: Mm-hmm.
1: But certainly within 2 years, that project phase one will be complete. And phase two will actually start overlapping with phase one, which is the upgrade of both the Martha Bray and Great River water treatment plants, which will add some 10 million gallons to that existing transmission network, which is going to be huge. Phase three, we are still designing the transaction necessary for that, which we'll see a full new plant built at Rio Bueno in Trelawney and at Roaring River close to Sav. So the western end of the island, I think, is

0: to the drought. But I wouldn't want anyone to sit at home saying, well, same thing year over year, because that's not the case. We are working and investing in every corner of the country. I mean, the Greater Mandeville Water Project is one of the major components is moving the water from Pepper, the largest well in the country, up to Gutters and then into central Mandeville.
1: Yes.
0: The pipeline for that project is at 98% completion. We expect that by Christmas, Mandeville will not have the sort of water lock-offs that the rest of the country has next year, February, which is usually the driest month. So Mandeville has a Merry Christmas to come. The pumps are all installed. They're all working at Gutters, which are brand new pumps. The 24-inch main transmission that moves the water to Gutters is 98% complete. The line that moves from Gutters into Mandeville has already been replaced. We would have commissioned, I think, two or three lines, major transmission lines in Mandeville and around Mandeville itself over the last 12 to 18 months. So that final connection, moving the water from Pepper into Gutters, that end is in sight. Now, that's that overall Greater Mandeville Water Project, that particular phase will bring it to 70%. But even with that 70% completion, central Manchester, not the political constituency, no, the region, will be in just a completely different place by the end of the year.
1: We have you on tape.
0: Yes, ma'am.
1: Thank you for
0: and
1: your
0: I'll
1: time.
0: I'll invite you to the ribbon cutting.
1: I'll watch it while I get the feedback from the people on this program. Thank you so much. All the best to you, Minister. Thank you.
0: No problem.
1: Thank you. Minister of Water, Environment and Climate Change, Matthew Samuda. We have those dates. He has expressed a high degree of certainty around the ones that you heard. So we'll keep listening. Yeah, we'll keep watching and we know we'll get the updates and the feedback from you. 876-926-2178. Let's see if we take a call before we go to the break. When we come back, we'll be having On the Pulse with Public Health. Let me go to 2178 for a minute. Hello, morning.
2: Hi, good morning. Good morning,
1: John. How are you?
2: I am not doing too bad.
1: Good. Happy to hear.
2: Well, I have been listening to Mr. Samuda.
1: Yeah.
2: And I remember I have been hearing these announcements for the longest while. I do hope that for the benefit of the people, that these things will come true.
1: Yes.
2: Well, you know, we need to always remember what the People's National Party and the people of Jamaica did between 2012 and 2016. That restructuring of our economy that allowed us to have some money now to do much more things. So I am pleased. Yesterday, at the opening of the road in St. Thomas, you know, it was a pity that the government didn't go ahead and do the original scope of work that was to be done, because all of Marion Bay would have been bypassed, because even if you go to Marion Bay, you're still going to back your neck again. And that road, when you bypass Marion Bay, it would have been a four-lane road. But, you know, it is what it is. And we do hope that the road is finished soon, because there are a lot of places on the road we're not finished yet.
1: Yeah, bite sizes. We celebrate small victories.
2: No, move on to the next one. I do hope.
1: Yes.
2: That gradually we fix. Ms. Bashir, you know, I see the Prime Minister going around.
1: I've got to go to a break. And then I will hold. You can't hold today. I have On the Pulse.
2: It's you know good what to hear you.
1: No, don't hold on. Call me back, because I know you want to talk to Minister, but call me back, will
2: no
1: you?
2: No problem. Yeah.
1: All right, thank you so much. Let's take a break.
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3: Thank you, listeners. We're back with you on the hotline. We are in the segment now. It's On the Pulse with Public Health. But there is a big development that I'm tracking in the Court of Appeal. Just a moment ago, I learned, if you check the Court of Appeal website, you will see that the Court of Appeal was scheduled to deliver judgments this matter in a number of matters that it heard some months ago. One of those being the matter of Andrew Holness et al. And Craig Beresford and the Integrity Commission. I have learned and had confirmed in the last couple of minutes that the Court of Appeal has dismissed the Prime Minister's appeal against the matter concerning Craig Beresford and the Integrity Commission, but the reasons have not yet been delivered. So, a matter of breaking news, the Prime Minister has lost his appeal, which was heard by the Court of Appeal some months ago. In a moment, I will pull up for you some of the documents that were filed and just remind ourselves the matters that went before the Court of Appeal. And this concerns his application for permission for judicial review. I recall that the judge before whom it was heard gave permission for some matters to go to judicial review, but didn't give permission for others. I believe the ones that permission was not granted for judicial review, those were taken to the Court of Appeal. And I'm now learning that the Prime Minister's application before the Court of Appeal that has been dismissed, it means the Prime Minister has lost in the Court of Appeal on those points that he went before the appeal court on. As soon as I have something in front of me, I will go in it and try and disaggregate it for you. All right, so On the Pulse with Public Health Minister Chris Tufton, Health and Wellness. Good to have you, Dr. Tufton. Oh, he
4: comes. Yes. It's 38 minutes after 10 o'clock. Good
3: morning. Listen to me. With your big doctorate, that's not how we tell time. It's 22 minutes to 11. I'm going to give you back your 8 minutes.

0: Welcome.
1: There was
0: You said enough. My apologies,
1: thank
0: Minister.
1: Thank you for having us. Today we have the Dr. Johnson online.
0: Yes.
1: We would have seen, we did a study. I'm going to send you a copy privately of the survey. A very comprehensive national survey on the perception around social media access and its impact on minors and what the Jamaican people feel about it. And it's really the start of a process I'd spoken about in my sectorial, that part of the social determinants of health is to address some of the issues in the society that on the face of it doesn't seem to impact health, but actually does. And in the case of social media, there is such a thing as addiction, distraction that creates anxiety, mental health issues. And you would have seen emerging around the world greater conversations around this. So Dr. Johnson is on and could quickly share a few of the important conclusions, and then we can go into the call.
0: Welcome, Dr. Stephen Johnson, Research Fellow, Sally Sees, UWE, Mona, and Principal Investigator for the study. So good to have you.
2: Thank you very much for having me. And just to quickly go right into it, from the findings, there is overwhelming support for protecting children. Persons indicated that something should be done. The public prefers balance over extreme, so they're not asking for an outright ban, and they're not asking for us not to do anything. And the evidence points to shared responsibility between parents, schools, and the government. So there's no, but currently, as it stands, Jamaicans are not asking whether children should be protected. They're asking what's the smartest way to protect them.
0: Parents cannot help, you know. Parents cannot help, because when the children ready to hide things from parents, they're so fast. It's over 10 years I've been telling the administration that we have to do something about it. So I don't know what is it that the expectation is, Dr. Johnson, that parents can do. Some of us, all when we have 3, 4, 5 degrees, we cannot begin to understand how our children are becoming radicalized, sexualized, and all sorts on social media. So from this study, tell me what exactly you get from the study. We're asking for sort of a whole of parental, school, and whatever involvement with a view to doing what exactly?
2: Well, I don't think it's the first time we have been at this crossroads. I mean, in my time, it was drugs and teenage pregnancy, and it has, you know, it was tackled using behavior modification campaign. The intention here is not to ostracize social media, but to, you know, because social media can be a tool and it can be a weapon, but you know, maybe to point them in a direction to say, okay, how can this be a tool going forward? Because you don't really want to cut them off from it, and there's no appetite for that as we speak. So if it is that you can show them and place emphasis on how this can be used as a tool of employment for income generation, then the majority will trend towards such. And then for those who decide that they're going to use it for nefarious means, maybe you could use means of deterrence. But as Minister said on the day of the presentation, going forward, we have to have national consultation to identify specifically the direction in which we need to go. Because these baseline findings are basically stating that, look, this is what persons are thinking at the moment.
0: Minister, by the time we're done thinking, everything gone, we have to do exorcism for our children.
1: I think the conclusion of next steps would include, firstly, that there's a committee that has been set up in the Office of the Prime Minister, chaired by Minister Wheatley, which would involve us. We have nominated our two persons and education. And that committee is expected to move forward some proposals based on data and research and consultations around how we have a balanced perspective where we benefit from the access to the World Wide Web, but we also have guardrails to support minors who are in a development stage who, through overexposure, have really runs a major risk of one form or another. And the studies, and you know, what's interesting about this study is that the population overwhelmingly supports this balanced approach, overwhelmingly supports some level of restriction, recognizes the negative impact. So I think if there's a recognition then there hopefully will be a desire to do something about it. And that's what we've tried to do in health, to bring it to the fore, to organize the information and the data, and then to take it to the next level. And we certainly intend to engage in public education, public consultation, while we work through the appropriate channels to, if necessary, have policy changes to support our youngsters.
0: Okay. What else do you want to tell me then? Because this...
1: Well, it's a hard summer, and I really wanted to take the opportunity to say to Jamaicans, please find ways to cool down. This is a long week, and I say week, not weekend, because our holiday tradition starts this weekend into next week, and it means a lot of outdoor activities, going to the beach. There are a lot of parties out. The ministry wants to issue an advisory to all Jamaicans to recognize that the sun is hotter than normal, mm-hmm. to put it diplomatically. I've been out, and I tell you, I'm all in the sun. I was downtown yesterday. I was in my constituency the day before, and I'm all in the sun. My energy was just sapped. Maybe it's age, but I suspect it is what it is. And we want to encourage Jamaicans, avoid excessive exposure. If you have to work outside, rehydrate, take periodic breaks to cool down, because it can be very dangerous, particularly if you're already vulnerable, have a particular ailment or aging or so. So I just want to issue that warning and a very important advisory. And we did send out something on it.
0: Yes.
1: But I want to use the opportunity to send courage again.
0: All right. Just hold on for me, please. What time is it now, Minister?
1: It's now 10:45 minutes after 10.
0: You cannot say 45 minutes after 10. That's not allowed. Let's take a break. This is Hardline.
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0: 15 minutes to 11, Minister.
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4: Thank you, listeners. We're back with you. You're on the pulse with Public Health. Health and Wellness Minister Dr. Christofton rejoins me. So too, Dr. Stephen Johnson, Research Fellow with Sallis C's UE Mona and Principal Investigation for this study concerning young people and the use of social media and what do we do to regulate their usage of this unbridled space. Yes, Minister, so you reminded us to sip on water and try to get the sips up to 1.5 liters, minimum 2 liters for the day. That is highly recommended for adults.
5: Mm-hmm. May I add, I've written a piece that will come in the papers on Sunday, and I've looked at the heat and alcohol. And some people think that you can drink anything to rehydrate. Some things that you drink actually amplifies the thirst.
4: Yes.
5: Alcohol is not a solution to hydration. And the same would be said to a sugary drink, because it may actually increase your desire to want to quench that thirst. So
4: yeah.
5: It's a little note there. I mean, and I think it needs to be said. Yes. So I'm just putting it out there.
4: Alcohol and coffee too. They say the same for caffeine. No, I'm Dr. Johnson, or you're a PhD.
5: He's not that type of doctor. Don't ask him to give you any medical advice.
4: So we have two non-medical people on the program. God help us.
5: He's a statistician, a social scientist.
4: Well, me's a bush doctor.
5: The other thing that's worth noting quickly is that I did a tour of the Spanish Town Hospital, the new block, and I'm really pleased with what's happening there. We have just covered the sixth floor, which is the final floor. It's a real grand facility. It's the tallest building, I think, in St. Catherine, probably, except maybe the Forum Hotel in Portmore. It's very obvious once you get into Spanish Town. Can be seen from anywhere. The next step is to start putting in the internals, so the HVAC systems, windows, doors, tiling, oxygen pipes, etc. And so we're on track. We actually met the deadline to pour concrete on the final floor. So I want to commend the team, Mr. Eric Clark and his team and the contractors. And we are on track for next year. By now in October, we'll be about 65% complete, so October, November. And then the finishing touches, which can be tedious. And that facility is going to address a lot of shortcomings, both in terms of space, 7 operating theaters as opposed to 2 that is now at Cornwall, at Spanish Town. It will have an MRI and a CT scan, which are already on order, which will address major gaps there in diagnostics and offer several additional services. So it's really a game changer, and I'm very proud that the government has committed to this, and that we are now seeing the physical manifestations of years of planning. And it's been tedious. We don't build hospitals every day, and it's not like an apartment building. It's very, very complex. But it's a lot easier than doing a renovation as we did with Cornwall, Because when you're building a greenfield site, once you get the design right and the people do what follow the protocol, then you get moving quickly. When you have to leak down and tear down and rebuild and find new challenges, it becomes a lot more challenging. But Cornwall is still on track for this year with Western Shire at the end of the year, but Spanish Town next year. And I think all three will have significant capacity to help from a secondary healthcare perspective.
4: All right, let's take some calls. 876-926-2178, 926-8631. The blind man called me yesterday from Westmoreland, Minister. And as you may recall, he's applied for the compassionate grant. Apparently, he needed the compassionate grant for colonoscopy, but the people in the ministry who'd been helping him, they thought he needed it for something related to his sight. And having not completed the process, they're saying it doesn't work for colonoscopy. Does it?
5: You know, I don't know, I have to check. But a couple of the hospitals do colonoscopy. Cornwall Regional does that. You don't need compassionate grant. You just need to be scheduled. So maybe, hopefully they would have clarified that with him.
4: Perhaps not. I'm going to ask them to reach out to him again.
5: If not, ask them to reach out, yeah.
4: Uh-huh. Yeah, yeah. All right. Hello, morning. Who is there?
6: Hello, good morning.
4: Hi, how are you?
6: Fine, thank you, and you?
4: Very well, thanks. Who is this?
6: Oh, my name is Paulette.
4: Welcome.
6: Yes. I'm calling to see if the minister can assist a woman who has been admitted to the Anatobe Hospital. She needs what is called an ERCP urgently at the University Hospital of the West Indies. She does not have the $150,000 that is required, and this is a case of urgency. I'm calling because I was apprised of the situation, and I happen to have a phone, a voice, and a radio. All right, so I'm wondering what the minister and the ministry can do for her.
4: ERCP. Okay,
5: well, in a case like that, it would be referred to the same compassionate care grant, and the doctor in St. Mary's would follow up with a doctor at UA. So maybe those details need to be left, maybe the name of the patient or whoever can give the information. And let me ask the team to just do a follow-up on it. All right?
6: All right. I can give you the information, but Dr. Tofton, sometimes it is not as seamless as that. Right? But I'm going to leave the information, because whatever help I can get for her, mm-hmm. I would really appreciate it. So I have her information,
4: yeah.
6: And I can leave it with whomever I speak.
4: Thank you.
6: Thank you.
4: Thank you, Paul. Paulette, thank you for your humanity as well. And let us know what happens, okay? Thank you. 876-926-7615. Hello.
7: Hello.
4: Hi, who is this?
7: My name is Eric. How are you doing?
4: Very well, thank you, Eric. Good to have your minister listening. So to Dr. Yes, Johnson.
7: Thanks very much. Concerning the Cuban Eye Clinic, mm-hmm. I was waiting for 2 years and didn't get a call. They said they will call me. And before the scaling down, I didn't get a call. I don't know what the doctor can do for me.
4: Dr. Tofton, we've renewed contracts with some Cubans, I understand. Some of those are part of the eye clinic?
5: Yes. Interestingly, we have 127 Cubans that have returned to Jamaica since they went back to Cuba. So the numbers are actually increasing very nicely. We had 44, I think, that stayed. 127 have come back. And so the I believe there are some in that contingent that are would have been at St. Joseph's. About 12 of the 18 had left. So we'll have to check, sir, to find out. They were between St. Joseph's and KPH. I don't know what your specific eye problem is.
7: Went to the St. Joseph, and I was waiting for 2 years.
5: Yeah, what is the problem?
7: They said they will call me.
5: What's the problem? What's the specific problem?
7: Cataract in both eyes.
5: Cataract, okay.
4: Yes.
7: Yeah, the assessment.
4: Yes.
5: Leave the contact and let me just ask the person who coordinates the program.
4: Yes.
7: Thanks, sir.

0: Grazie mille. Follow up with you. All right.
1: Thank you.
2: Thanks very much.
1: All the best to you, Eric. Just hold on for me, please. Let's see if we can take one more call. We have time for just one. Well, Dr. Tufton, you want back your 8 minutes after the hour?
0: Problem is that I have an appointment at 12 in St. Dan, and I'm in Kingston.
1: Fine. As long as you decline it publicly, that is fine by me. I'll find some other time.
0: The problem with dealing with a lawyer is that they find a way around it.
1: You can't hear big matter coming in the Court of Appeal, and I don't deal with it. This is the news station, 876-926-2178. Let's take another call quickly. Hello, welcome. It's On The Pulse. Good morning. Hi. Hi, who is this?
3: Hello, ma'am.
1: 2178. Go ahead, ma'am.
3: Well,
1: it is welcome. Who is this?
3: Okay, my name is Judy.
1: Yes, go ahead.
3: Okay, I would like to speak to the minister.
1: The minister is listening, Judy. Quickly.
3: Okay, thanks a lot. Okay, Minister, good morning, sir. I am calling on behalf of a young lady. She's supposed to do a brain surgery at the KPH hospital. Mm-hmm. She was transferred from Mandeville to KPH. She had done some consultations with the doctors there. I guess it's the newer surgeon.
1: Hold on, Judy. I'm so sorry. I'm just realizing I'm dead out of time. Let's just take your details and pass on to the minister, and apologies to you and to the listeners for this choppy ending. All right? Thank you so much, Judy. Okay. Hold on for me, please, will you? Dr. Tufton, I owe you 8 minutes, and I will give it back to you when the time is appropriate. Thank you so much, Dr. Bye. Chris Tufton, Health and Wellness, Dr. Stephen Johnson, Research Fellow, Sally C's Huey. That's On The Pulse with Public Health. Break time.
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5: o'clock. 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

We have been requested to announce the deaths of Cordell Samuels, Donald Hugh Thompson, Hammer, Cleon Bowen, Barber, Cherise Anne Marie Savizon, Jill

0: and Hansel Brown, Raleigh and Bunna. Cordell Samuels, late of Irwin Heights, Montego Bay, St. James, died on July 18, leaving mother Melita, children Jerome and Brittany, sisters Donna, Marie, and other relatives. The body of Cordell Samuels leaves Delapenna's Funeral Services, Montego Bay, to Calvary Baptist Church, Montego Bay, St. James, on Friday, August 21, for funeral service at 10 o'clock. Interment on the family plot, Irwin Heights, Montego Bay, St. James. Donald Hugh Thompson, Hammer, late of Prospect New, Baalbek, Manchester, died on July 6, leaving mom, Dothin, brother, sister, and other relatives. The body of Donald Hugh Thompson leaves Whittingham's Heavenly Rest Funeral Home to Kingdom Hall of Jehovah's Witnesses on Sunday, August 2, for funeral service at 2:30. Interment in the Prospect, Manchester. Cleon Bowen, Barber, late of Mahomagoty St. Elizabeth, died on July 8, leaving daughter Maureen, grandchildren Omar, Damar, and other relatives. The body of Cleon Bowen leaves R. Watson Funeral Services, Trevmar Park, Santa Cruz, St. Elizabeth, to Victory Outreach Church of God, Carmen Hill, on Sunday, August 2, for Thanksgiving service at 11 o'clock. Interment on the family plot, Harvey Pease. Charisse Anne Marie Savizon, Jill, late of Ashbury Avenue, Kingston, died on June 14, leaving parents Lorna and Benjamin, stepfather Mervyn, children Haliana, Halise, and Javier, sister, three brothers, and other relatives. The body of Charisse Anne Marie Savizon leaves House of Prestige Funeral Home to the Shiloh Apostolic Church, 22 Mannings Avenue, Port Antonio, on Sunday, August 2, for funeral service at 2 o'clock. Interment in the Prospect Cemetery, Port Antonio. Hansel Brown, Raleigh, Bunna, late of Clark Castle and Richmond Road, St. Mary, died on June 21, leaving six children, 14 grandchildren, caregiver Andrea, and other relatives. Funeral service for Hansel Brown will be at Richmond Seventh-day Adventist Church, St. Mary, on Sunday, August 2, at noon. Interment on the family plot, Richmond, St. Mary.
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3: Thank you, listeners. Right, I'm trying to remind myself of this matter so that I can explain to you what is really happening in the Andrew Holness and various other appellants, Imperium Holdings Limited, Positive Media Solutions Limited, Positive Jamaica Foundation Limited, four appellants there were, and the respondents being Craig Beresford, Kevon Stevenson, and the Integrity Commission. You may recall that following the Integrity Commission's investigations into the financial affairs of Andrew Holness, other companies were mentioned in the report which was tabled in Parliament, and they sent that report to the Financial Investigation Division. The explanation that they provided is that they could not verify some declarations unless and until further investigations are done by the FID. And part of the challenge I believe that they had is that they couldn't make out any quantum for this so-called illicit enrichment probe. The bottom line is, when the report was tabled in the Parliament and the matter referred to the FID, Andrew Holness and the three companies I just mentioned, they filed an application before the court seeking permission to apply for judicial review of the actions of Craig Beresford, Kevon Stevenson, and the Integrity Commission as a result of what was contained in that report. So they sought a number of orders, and I remember reading the orders here on this program. The matter went before Justice... All right. I have two screens open because I want to... The matter went before Justice Althea Jarrett last on the 6th of December 2024. And she granted permission to the Prime Minister and the others to apply for judicial review to seek an order to quash the 30th of August 2024 report. So she gave them permission to do that. She gave them permission as well to go to the court to seek an order to quash the special report, save for specific paragraphs. And she granted permission as well for them to go before the court to seek an order to compel Craig Beresford to examine Andrew Holness's 2022 and 2023 statutory declarations as provided under two sections of the Integrity Commission Act, and she gave them permission to bring a number of other matters before the Judicial Review Court. But some of the orders that they sought, or some matters on which they sought permission to seek judicial review on, she didn't give them the permission to do that. And as a result of that refusal to give them permission to go to judicial review on some aspects of the report, an appeal was filed. So I believe it was three parts of the orders that were sought, that permission was not granted for judicial review, and those are the portions that the Prime Minister and the other companies, those are the portions that

they appealed before the Court of Appeal, and which we now understand the Court of Appeal has dismissed their appeal on those 3 points. So what it means is that where Justice Althea Jarrett granted permission for judicial review to be sought on the various other portions of the report, that will continue.

And as you know, I think the issue of disclosure is so crucial to this matter because of all of the reasons, some of the things we heard about in the media, one concerning whether the FID has actually responded to the Integrity Commission and whether the response from the FID is to be disclosed to the attorneys for the Prime Minister and the other companies. But I do not yet have in hand a copy of the written decision of the Court of Appeal to better understand why they dismissed the appeal, which concerns the points that the learned judge, the Honorable Miss Althea Jarrett, didn't give permission to see judicial review on. As soon as I have it, then I'll try and read it, dissect it, and better explain it to you. Let me take a break.

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0: Cultural Development Commission, JCDC, Mr. Linford Salmon. How are you, Mr. Salmon?
1: I am pretty good. I don't know about you, but I love Jamaica.
0: What's not to love? It's so good to live somewhere where you can literally drive a couple of hours and get to Negril, or just about 45 minutes or so get to Ocho Rios. You don't have to take a plane, so we live where people vacation. It's brilliant, yeah?
1: wonderful jam rock, Jamaica.
0: Right.
1: Jamaica.
0: Yes. So we have a lot of things to commemorate for the 64th anniversary of independence, and you're the man in charge. I heard a press conference, post-cabinet press briefing a couple of days ago where Minister Brains...
1: Lieutenant to the Honourable Minister. She's the captain of the ship.
0: Right, but she also mentioned you and the overarching responsibility that you have. So just take us through what to expect for Jamaica.
1: Indeed.
0: 64.
1: It's an exciting time for us. We started on such a positive note. I don't know about you, but I love Jamaica.
0: Yeah.
1: Trust me. It's a wonderful song that has been chosen to rally the nation around our celebrations.
0: Yes.
1: We're so proud of Dee Burns, did so well.
0: Mm-hmm.
1: So that really kicked things off wonderfully for us. We move into high gear this weekend. This is really the highlight of the celebrations. We start tonight at with Emancipation Jubilee,
0: mm-hmm.
1: down there at Civil in St. Anne's Bay. And tomorrow, we move into the Jamaica Festival Queen, the national coronation, where all the 13 parish queens come together to vie for that national title.
0: Mm-hmm.
1: You know, interesting thing about the Festival Queen, you see,
0: mm-hmm.
1: it's the only event in our celebrations where people can root for them parish.
0: Mm-hmm.
1: And trust me, you know, them come out and root for
0: mm-hmm.
1: it.
0: Mm-hmm.
1: So all them people who come from country, I can't remember the name, from down the west.
0: Emily!
1: And all them place there.
0: Yeah.
1: And them live in Kingston a long time. They mm-hmm. get an opportunity to come down to invoke them parish
0: mm-hmm.
1: and cheer for it. But in a very serious way, it gives the people an opportunity to rule for them parish.
0: Mm-hmm.
1: That's Festival Queen tomorrow night, August 1. August 2, we have the final of the Jamaica Gospel Star, where we crown our Gospel Star for 2026. And we cap it all with what we call Jamaica Praise, with some of our leading gospel reggae ambassadors.
0: Mm-hmm.
1: And we have Prodigal Son and Petra Kay.
0: Oh, nice.
1: That will close us. Oh, gosh,
0: Cover me.
1: Well, that's Rondell, actually.
0: Oh, that's Rondell. That's right. Not Prodigal.
1: Prodigal.
0: Ah, Jesus. Oh, Prodigal.
1: No matter what some people say, Jesus. That's Prodigal.
0: Find a Prodigal for me, Judy. Yes.
1: Yes.
0: Yes.
1: Mm-hmm. And then on Monday, mm-hmm. he's a big one that closes out the Festival of the Performing Arts. All our gold medal winners come together in Melagaron. This is a favorite,
0: mm-hmm.
1: especially these thousands who entered festival
0: mm-hmm.
1: when the music of Pitnyaga Primary School and thing. They really come back to see this, and it's Melagaron on Monday.
0: Mm-hmm.
1: On Tuesday, we have a brand new kid on the block. It's called Soul Tuesdays. And we're invoking this very popular Soul Sundays, which happens in Portmore and right across Jamaica.
0: Yes.
1: This is independent Soul Tuesdays, soul music done up in the village. And that's going to happen on Tuesday.
0: But it's not Jamaican necessarily, the origin of that music, the soul music.
1: Do you know Jamaican soul music?
0: Like what? Like Ghost?
1: There is One Step. Oh. And all the music. That's
0: okay.
1: What music then.
0: Yes, that's true.
1: No, man. We have all Jamaican soul music. But there will also be a lot of non-Jamaican music.
0: Okay.
1: That Jamaicans love, because it's not only about our own, but
0: mm-hmm.
1: how we embrace other cultures. Reggae music come out of R&B and thing, you know, so we know the origin of it. And
0: mm-hmm.
1: And then on Wednesday night, we have bingo, domino, and games night. All the big domino players come together in the village for that. On Wednesday, and then the big one, the culmination, the grand gala, on Thursday, Independence Day, August 6th.
0: Mm-hmm.
1: And as usual, that's going to be one epic culmination of our celebrations. People are really looking forward to that.
0: Mm-hmm.
1: Some of the highlights of it. One of the main highlights is we are celebrating 50 years of involvement, service of women in the Jamaica Defense Force.
0: Ah.
1: They have this fantastic.
0: Yes.
1: Drill display that they're going to put on display, displaying the prowess of the women.
0: It's beautiful.
1: In the JDF.
0: Beautiful, especially when the chief of defense staff is now a woman. Excellent.
1: There you go.
0: Mm-hmm.
1: So she's the chief celebrant. Mm-hmm. And then we have 60. This year is actually the 60th anniversary mm-hmm. of the Jamaica Festival Song Competition.

0: competition. So we're going to have a nice highlight. We're going to have a dancehall clash with the festival song to start it off and team. And then this year is also the 10th anniversary of Kingston being designated a UNESCO Creative City of Music.
1: Oh.
0: Mm-hmm.
1: Nice.
0: And then we have a thing called Ode to Africa,
1: yeah,
0: where we celebrate our Africanness in that segment of the celebrations.
1: Mm.
0: And then the usual things, which really has been a spectacle for people. The drone show is back.
1: Mm-hmm.
0: The fireworks display is back. And a few prizes and surprises. We don't want to do everything, you know. We want people to come and see it.
1: Mm-hmm.
0: And see it.
1: No,
0: of interest as well is people tend to believe that these celebrations is of Kingston-centric. Not at all.
1: Mm-hmm.
0: We have celebrations right across Jamaica in every parish capital and in some places that not so capital in the parishes.
1: Mm-hmm.
0: There are those parish celebrations as well. The civic ceremonies on Independence Morning, Independence Street Dance, right across all the parish capitals. So people right across the country encouraged to go out and celebrate your independence. The whole potpourri of activities is going to happen. It's really going to be wonderful.
1: That sounds excellent. Is Miss Edwards on with you now?
0: No, Sammy.
1: Okay, just because you, okay. Mm-hmm. All right, so with all the heat and all the activities, you plan to have some sprinklers across the area to sort of cool people down, Mr. Salmon?
0: Well, for the participants, because let me tell you, there's a wonderful cadre of people, especially young people, that show their patriotism each year, you see. People don't know. People come and see the spectacle on August 6th. They don't know that these kids have been in rehearsals for 4, 5, 6 weeks in that sun at their time and team.
1: Mm.
0: And they are not compensated at all. This is voluntary work for them.
1: Mm-hmm.
0: And we want to celebrate, want to recognize and celebrate their country. The Grand Gala would not be the Grand Gala without that level of volunteerism that
1: mm-hmm.
0: we have, especially for young. We have people that are young people going to chanting, believe me.
1: Mm-hmm.
0: There's a lot of patriotism which still is in the midst of our young people.
1: Yes.
0: And we celebrate their contribution through these many years of Grand Gala and the independence celebrations. So we do, during the rehearsal, we do have some sprinklers, I think. Trust me, you know, the sun, well, it's like the father, the sun, hot.
1: It is.
0: All their daytime.
1: It is.
0: But
1: yeah.
0: walk with a little mini fan. Notwithstanding that we don't make them in Jamaica, them come from elsewhere.
1: Yeah.
0: But walk with it and cool off yourself. Come in your national colors. Oh, by the way, we encourage people, by the way,
1: mm-hmm.
0: your homes, your business places, deck them out in the national colors. We call it this, invoking the spirit of Jamaica. So deck out your buildings, deck out your homes, and just make, you know, Jamaican colors, make me see it, you know.
1: Yes.
0: And come decked out for the Grand Gala and all independence celebration in your national colors.
1: So, for the Grand Gala, for example, you're not allowing grass buckle to come in there?
0: Oh, no, not at all.
1: So, people have to bring plastic
0: items.
1: Yeah.
0: Yes. Umbrellas, knives, guns, leave the weapon at home. Don't work with it.
1: Okay. I just want to make sure if people are coming with water, then it needs to be in a plastic container or something of the sort.
0: Absolutely.
1: And then are there
0: because,
1: fees?
0: Because, you know, those who come missiles inside.
1: I can understand. Yeah. Are there fees for any of the events from the 1st of August that you've outlined?
0: No, it's government policy. We have been instructed at the JCDC. We cannot charge people to celebrate their independence.
1: Mm-hmm.
0: So all the events that we do, once you see the JCDC stamp or the Ministry of Culture stamp on it, it's free to the public of Jamaica.
1: Yes. Well, beautiful. A lot to celebrate. Tell us is there a sort of bounce that we get national pride around this time? I know you've been involved for quite some time. What's your sense of the impact of the celebrations on the psyche of Jamaica?
0: Oh, it's tremendous. I mean, they're having studies, you know. It's really tremendous. The bounce rate comes out. There was a time as well where they did measure that crime actually goes down during this period. There's a celebrated study, by the way, that during the World Cup in 1998.
1: Yes.
0: On the day that Jamaica qualified, there was no crime committed on that
1: day. I remember that.
0: Zero. So there have been studies. It has been shown that when people patriotism turn up, the crime, the negative behavior actually turned down.
1: Yes.
0: So it's a wonderful thing. And once everybody, the fervor holds people and people become patriotic,
1: mm-hmm.
0: they tend to behave in positive ways.
1: Right. And we have to listen out for where the road closures will be in light of all the celebrations as well, yeah?
0: Absolutely.
1: Right.
0: And those will be published.
1: Yes.
0: The do's
1: sure.
0: and don'ts and what you mustn't bring

0: stadium and so on, we do put it in the press so people don't, they're not caught off guard,
1: yes,
0: so they can come prepared, so they're not disappointed. You know, if you get turned back at the gate with your long umbrella and all that thing.
1: Yes. Well, we look forward to all this sporting spectacle that's coming on with all the celebration, Linford Salmon, and thank you so much for your leadership as the executive director of the JCDC for this year and all the years before. Thank you.
0: Yeah, man, thank you. Thank you so much.
1: All right.
0: Vote of confidence.
1: All
0: yeah,
1: right.
0: Man.
1: Thank you. Take care.
0: Thanks a lot.
1: All right.
0: Bye-bye.
1: You have the prodigal son there when we mix up a while ago. What a mix up. What a mix up on Blender. But prodigal.
2: Prodigal son. Jesus almighty.
3: Jesus bigger than what people say.
2: We are bigger than that.
3: Jesus bigger than what people say.
2: Unfathomable.
3: I hear them talking.
2: They don't have a clue.
3: Them running.

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1: 11:31.
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3: Thank you, listeners. We're back with you on the hotline. We're trying to get some news out of the Supreme Court at the moment, which we understand is expected to return a decision on an application

0: As well, we also had the news of the death of a parish judge, senior parish judge Dion Gallimore Rose. She died. She served Western Regional Family Court. I've never appeared before her. The Chief Justice Brian Sykes gave a tribute saying she carried out her duties with integrity, fairness, and humanity, earning the esteem of all who came before her and those who worked alongside her. And this coming on the back of another parish judge who died mere months ago. So a lot is happening around us. As I said, I'm really surprised by the news of the passing of this falcon, boric acid, Nadia Dean Goodison. I've seen her in forever, but when we were on campus, you know, I remember she had this makeup palette that every single one of us used to use. In fact, even if it wasn't our shade, it seemed to have worked for all of us. And she was always so liberal with sharing this palette. God knows why I'm remembering. It's funny how your mind sometimes just works. So I've not seen her in decades, let alone to just find out that boric acid has died. Crazy. Anyway, such is life. I am keeping company with the company's office of Jamaica. I'm joining at this time Mrs. Tony and Alexander, who is branch manager for St. James. Good to have you at this time, Mrs. Alexander.
1: Hi, Emily. Good morning. Thank you so much for having me. It is indeed a pleasure.
0: Yes, you get moved to new time today, but good to have you. All right, tell me what you want to talk to me about today.
1: So today we're going to be talking about our online services and how we are making it easier for persons to start businesses in Jamaica. So what you realize, Emily, is that, you know, starting a business is very exciting, but, you know, sometimes the process can feel a little bit overwhelming, because when persons see the forms that they have to complete or the different agencies that they have to visit, you know, just the thought of that can be a little bit daunting. So what we have done is that we have pushed several of our services online. And what we have done is to allow our entrepreneurs to register a business or incorporate a company from practically anywhere. So whether you're in the comfort of your own home, your office, or even from your mobile phone, you are able to access COG at any point in time. So the thing is, persons have this great business idea, and in order to and being able to take that first step towards making it official without even having to sit in traffic or even waiting at all in line, It means that they're able now to focus more on, you know, growing their business. And that is what the COG is hoping to achieve and wanting to get out into the public, that yes, we are there for you and we're making our processes a whole lot easier for you.
0: A smartphone is important. You don't even need a laptop, you're saying.
1: That is correct. We are going mobile.
0: Yes. Yes. And explain to us how the online services encourage compliance for companies and businesses, if it's business registration or whatever it is that one is operating.
1: So one of the main reasons we realize that business tend to fall behind is simply because you're very busy. Life gets busy. You have so many things managing. You're managing your customers, you're managing your staff, your finances, your family obligations, and a whole host of other obligations that you do have. So with the online service, it makes compliance a whole lot easier, because it becomes more convenient for our customers, whether it is a company or a business or a business name, because they're able now to submit their new companies online or register a business online. You can renew your businesses online, and if you're no longer operating, you have the ability now to even close that online. And if you're a limited liability company, you can file your annual return status quos and beneficial owner return status quos online. You can request letters of good standing online as well as status letters, and you can verify if a company or business that wants to engage in business with you, if that is really legitimate or not. So you can do a company or a business name search on our website. From

0: the comforts of your home, even if you're overseas, even if you're on the beach, mm-hmm. you are able to access COG.
1: Right. And if you don't find the name of the company on the TOJs in your search engine, what does that mean?
0: So chances are, one, you may not be searching the correct name, mm-hmm. right? Or two, the entity just may not exist or may not have been registered. So you may actually be engaging with an entity that is not legitimate. So if you go onto our website and the person had provided you with their entity name and you're not seeing it in the exact order that you would have put it in, then chances are they are not registered.
1: Mm-hmm. All right. So you're going to tell me in a moment how the online filings can improve customer experience. But I have a question here from Rick So Cool Online. He wants to find mm-hmm. out if you can address online company registration. Is there a backlog at the company's office? That is because application, he says, was submitted on the 7th of July. There's no response after 5 business days. Do you know if there's a backlog?
0: We were having some technical challenges as it relates to this, but we have our team actively working on it. So what he can do is to send us an email to web filings.
1: Yes.
0: At orcjamaica.com, and we will be more than happy to take a look at it for him. But we have a team actively in place working to clear this. We were having technical challenges, but the same is being resolved by our technical department.
1: Okay. All right. Thank you. So you say it's webfiling@orcjamaica.com.
0: Right. And if he wants to already send to the existing email address that we have, customsupport@orcjamaica.com, if he has that as well, he can feel free to send it to that email address as well.
1: Right. Right. So tell us now how the online filings improve our overall experience.
0: So one of the things that we realize, it offers convenience, and that is what our entrepreneurs and business community rely on. Convenience. The fact that they're able to submit these documents electronically and they're able to check on the status of it on the website. And as mentioned before, they're able to actually check to see if an entity is actually registered or not. And it also reduces frustration because persons don't have to come in and wait in any line. They don't have to make multiple trips. So it's an actual smoother experience overall for business owners. So, for example, if a person now goes onto our online platform, you're less likely to get your document rejected because the online platform offers a more intuitive mm-hmm. way of examining your document. So mm-hmm. when it is that you're submitting, it will indicate if you have omitted a section or you have left something out, what needs to be uploaded. So it actually guides you through the process before submission. And if by chance something does happen and you left off something and the document is rejected, you are able to resubmit this online as opposed to, you know, coming into the office, carrying the document home to possibly fix it or making the filing, submitting the filing another day.
1: Yes.
0: So it's just a matter of the overall value, which is then getting convenience.
1: Right.
0: At their fingertips.
1: What about people outside Kingston? What kind of support the digital services provide?
0: So, excellent question. Persons in rural Jamaica often have to, you know, sometimes close their businesses and then come travel to Kingston, and that is an entire day. So for persons who are operating in St. Elizabeth, you know, Hanover or Portland, for these persons, they often have that extra burden of traveling or spending additional monies, you know, to pay for parking, to find food, all of these things. But with the online platform, members in the rural area as well as the diaspora are able to take advantage of these services because what they are doing is simply going onto our platform, filing their renewals, filing their annual returns, registering their businesses or companies, and requesting their status letters as well as their letters of good standing. So it eliminates them having to, one, close down their operations for the day and save them cost. Because remember, mm-hmm. every dollar that they save is a dollar that they can reinvest into their businesses.
1: Mm-hmm. Right. And tell me the broader impact. I mean, you mentioned about out of town. What's the broader impact of your online services on Jamaica's business environment?
0: So when persons register,

0: and they're able to maintain their account with ease. So it actually encourages persons to actually formalize their operations. So say, for example, Emily, you have gone onto our website and you're in a group of you have a group of friends, and they realize, wait, Emily has gone on COJ website, and she easily filed her annual return, easily renew her business, and the process was seamless for her. So you have persons who are encouraged by that to see, okay, the process was seamless for you, so then more than likely it's going to be seamless for me as well.
1: Yes.
0: Because we have had several persons who have gone out and said, look, COJ have the thing on their online platform. Let me show you what to do. So therefore, it encourages their friends as well to come in and get formal.
1: Right.
0: Because the benefits really are that they know what it is that they have come into the formal economy. They are now able to access grants, finances, as well as develop partnerships. Because persons really and truly do
1: Just
0: not want to
1: hold
0: invest
1: on for
0: in
1: me.
0: business, right,
1: Hold on for me, Miss
0: that are not
1: Alexander.
0: formal.
1: Let me just take a quick
0: Yes?
1: break. Will you just hold on? We'll
0: Sure.
1: be right back so we can allow you to wrap up properly and to give us all that information, Mrs. Tony and Alexander, Branch Manager, St. James. We're keeping company with the COJ.
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9: These
8: little dinky mini, Brookings, Kumina, African drumming and so on, mixed with contemporary performances.
9: Mellow, this year is going to be big. 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
9: I said to Ben Long now.
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1: Big news coming out of the Supreme Court at this moment. You may recall that Dr. Andrew Wheatley brought an application before the court, with the respondents being Kevon Stevenson, Kellyanne Murdoch, and the Integrity Commission. This related to a report recently tabled in the Parliament concerning his financial dealings. You may recall that when the matter went before the court sometime earlier,

We understand that permission was granted, or the respondents gave an undertaking not to charge until the application, the inter-parties hearing where both of the parties are present, until that got underway and was concluded. But the learned judge before whom the matter went, the Honorable Mr. Justice Batts, I believe he'd set the hearing for all of the parties for the 23rd of July at 10 o'clock for 3 hours, and also gave permission for the respondents to serve their affidavits before the 23rd of July, when that hearing of all the parties was to be conducted. Having heard from the parties, written submissions having gone in by all of the parties, it has just come to my attention that the court handed down its decision a short while ago. And I'm understanding that, firstly, the Supreme Court, I'm told, granted an injunction which momentarily halts a charge being laid against Dr. Andrew Wheatley until the hearing and the determination of his application for judicial review. So he's applied for permission to seek judicial review in relation to the Integrity Commission's recommendation that he's to be charged for illicit enrichment. The court has granted him permission to seek judicial review, and that is to be heard by a panel of three, I'm understanding, based on the importance of the matter. But I look forward to receiving a signed copy of the order of the Honorable Mr. Justice Batts. These were matters in chambers, and we really only get to understand what really took place when we see the actual perfected order. But I'm made to understand that the undertaking concerning a charge which was previously given, the commission did not desire to give that undertaking again, in which event the injunction was put in place so that there'll be no charge until the matter is heard, or unless the Integrity Commission and the other respondents, they seek permission from the Court of Appeal to appeal the decision of the Honorable Mr. Justice Batts. How the appeal happens: when you go before a judge and the judge makes a decision which goes against your client, you will ask for permission to appeal the ruling right there and then, orally, before the judge. If that appeal is denied, as I understand happened in this instance, so the learned judge said, no, I'm not giving you permission to appeal my decision, then, according to the rules, you renew your application for permission to appeal before the Court of Appeal in writing. So we see what exactly the position is that the Integrity Commission will take. But this is a very big development coming from the Supreme Court, before the Honorable Mr. Justice Batts, where permission has been granted for Dr. Andrew Wheatley to apply for judicial review against all of the people I mentioned at the Integrity Commission itself and the various officers of the Integrity Commission. And also, there is an order that there's no charge laid against Dr. Wheatley until the hearing of the substantive judicial review. Leave to appeal was refused, so we look to see whether the Integrity Commission and the others will take up the application before the Court of Appeal. A lot happening in the court this morning. Let me just go back to my guest here, Mrs. Tony and Anderson, branch manager, St. James, to bring it all back together.

0: make the points you're making about the COJ, and sorry for that intervention. The news is perishable. We take it as it comes. We're back with you.
1: No problem. Thank you so much.
0: Right. So just wrap up for me and tell me, do you have any mobile things coming up in the next couple of weeks or days or so forth that you want the listeners to hear about?
1: We are in St. Anne today. So the mobile team is in St. Anne at the St. John's Anglican Church Hall, and that is at 4 Milford Road in Ocherius. And they will be there until 3:30 today. And we are in the process of celebrating our Emancipendence. So both branches are having Customer Appreciation Day today. So therefore, you can come on by to either branches, Montego Bay or Kingston branch, and indulge in our sweet treats and celebrate with us as we celebrate Emancipendence.
0: Yes, and you're going to have refreshments and everything with you there?
1: Of course we do. We have peanut cake, gizzard, coconut drops, grater cake, the whole works.
0: you know why me sing the song about gizzard, you know? You don't want me to sing that song. You know which song it is about gizzarda?
1: No, I want to go refresh my memory.
0: No, me can't refresh your memory. Eh? We are the girl them gizzard. You know that one? She don't know that one. You're too young. This is Tony and Alexander.
1: Too young for that one.
0: We can't believe in us. Is who that? Merciless? Jesus, them don't know. You're like my prodigal son. No, that song there. Oh, no, that song. Anyway, where can we find you?
1: He's not me alone.
0: He's not you alone. And Judith is a bit older, you know, so, but Judith don't know that. Judith know all of the gospel songs, which is good. Tell us where to find the team if we have some more questions. Please, Mrs. Alexander.
1: Yes, so they can contact us by phone at 908-4419. It goes up to 24. And we have two WhatsApp numbers, 876-995-6943 and 403-5257. And the email that I would have shared earlier, support@orcjamaica.com. We are on all social media handles, so Facebook and Instagram at Companies of South Jamaica, Twitter, which is at ORC Jamaica, and you know we're located in New Kingston at 1 Grenada Way, Kingston 5, and we are at the Annex Plaza, Unit 3 in Fairview, Montego Bay. So feel free to come by, feel free to reach out to us. We'll be really happy to hear from you.
0: All right, thank you so much. All the best to you. Go and search up that song. Have a good listen, Mrs. Tony and Alexander Branch, manager of St. James. Goodness gracious, I cannot keep up with what is going on. I understand, too, that the Paul Buchanan appeal, the West Central St. Andrew, that is the election petition matter, that was also heard today. And I understand that the application before the Court of Appeal was refused. So as soon as I have the perfected orders in all of those matters, which is the conclusive information, then we'll bring that to you. But it's meditation news time now.
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3: Pause with me for our noonday meditation and let us offer to God our praise and thanksgiving for who God is and the ways in which God demonstrates his love and faithfulness toward us. Almighty and sovereign Lord, we adore and praise your matchless name. 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O God, the complexity of your world reflects your power and wisdom, your creativity and sense of order. O God, we see you as the giver of life and the sustainer of all life form, all that we are able to do as human beings, all our accomplishments we owe to you. We praise you, gracious God, we exalt you, we give you thanks for all that is at our disposal. Help us in all that we do to live our lives in gratitude to you.

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4: Good afternoon, I'm Nikinsky Robinson with the Midday News. Prime Minister Dr. Andrew Holness has lost his appeal against a Supreme Court ruling that refused to strike out portions of an affidavit filed by a senior Integrity Commission official. The appellate court also lifted the stay of proceedings that had been in place pending the outcome. That means the Prime Minister's underlying judicial review challenging the IC's investigation into his finances can now proceed. After Dr. Holness filed a lawsuit in September 2024 to quash the Commission's August 30, 2024 investigation report and a special report into his financial affairs, the IC's former Director of Information and Complaints, Craig Beresford, submitted an affidavit in defense of the anti-corruption body, indicated that it acted fairly and within its statutory powers. Dr. Holness had pursued the appeal in August 2025, immediately after the Supreme Court's ruling into his statutory declarations and financial affairs, which he had described as scandalous. In that ruling, Supreme Court Judge Justice Althea Jarrett also denied Dr. Holness access to certain contested documents he claimed were critical to his case, including redacted materials. However, he and his co-claimants, Imperium Holdings Limited, Positive Media Solutions, and Positive Jamaica Foundation,

0: for institutions that witness abuse but fail to report or intervene. Advocacy groups We Change JA and I'm Glad I'm a Girl Foundation recommended a statutory duty of care for witnesses in a bid to increase reporting and vigilance, as well as broaden the societal duties of certain institutions. Some members argued that there must be clarity regarding the scope of the statutory duty to report before accepting the submission as part of law or regulations. Committee member Senator Kamina Johnson-Smith cautioned that there are nuances that must be clarified.
1: One, we need to define the scope of the duty. We need to define, secondly, we need to define the institutions or the bodies within the institutions on which this duty will be placed. And then within that, we also need to parse out the balancing, how you prevent a wider duty from being abused and also from people being held to a duty which they cannot discharge. So just I'm noting for the minute that we identify these actions, bearing in mind that the committee does seem to broadly believe that there should be a duty. I think Member Malahu Fort maybe didn't agree that there should be a duty because she wants to understand the duty more.
0: Committee member Kamina Johnson-Smith. Meanwhile, another committee member, Donna Scott Motley, says elsewhere, a statutory obligation to report has led to increased reporting and intervention.
2: Yesterday, I met with the Colombian ambassador, and domestic violence was had been very high on the agenda of the administration. And part of what he said assisted was that a neighbor could talk, anybody could report the observation of domestic violence. And that really made a difference because sometimes it places so much of a burden on the actual person, the actual victim and the family.
0: Committee member Donna Scott Motley. As concerns grow about the number of older Jamaicans who are reported missing, the Labour and Social Security Ministry is moving to establish a national registry for wandering and vulnerable persons. The police have indicated that 148 older persons were reported missing during 2025, with 7% of those cases resulting in death and 36% remaining unresolved. Between January and June this year, 106 older adults were reported missing, with 42% yet to be located. The Social Security Ministry says the registry is a multi-agency initiative aimed at improving the safe recovery of older persons who go missing due to dementia and other cognitive impairments. The proposed registry would operate as a secure, voluntary database containing essential information, emergency contacts and other critical details that would enable authorized agencies to respond more quickly when a vulnerable person is reported missing or found wandering. The ministry says the objective is to improve response times, strengthen coordination among agencies, and increase the likelihood of safely reuniting vulnerable individuals with their families. Jamaica has recorded its hottest day so far this year as the ongoing Super El Nino intensifies already heated climatic conditions. The U.S. National Oceanic and Atmospheric Administration said sea surface temperatures have risen sharply in recent months after declaring the Super El Nino underway. Many forecasts suggest this could end up among the strongest ever recorded. As a result, Jamaica is experiencing unprecedented climate-driven thermal stress, with high-risk heat seasons extending from April to October. A permanent secretary in the Ministry of Water, Environment and Climate Change, Wayne Robertson, revealed that Kingston and Montego Bay in recent days hit new highs for the year.
3: In Kingston, we have noted, based on the records shared with me, July 26th, we have recorded hottest temperature for the year so far, 34.9 degrees Celsius. And in Montego Bay at the Donald Sankson International Airport, the hottest temperature recorded in the West is 35.1 degrees Celsius. So, ladies and gentlemen, it is not business as usual.
0: Permanent Secretary in the Ministry of Water, Environment and Climate Change, Wayne Robertson. He was speaking Thursday at a press conference to update the country on drought conditions. In June, global scientists warned that following decades of human-caused warming, the weather phenomenon could bring a record hot year, most likely in 2027, with disruption to weather, food supplies and economies running well into that year. 40% of the 186 road fatalities

0: Fatalities so far this year were recorded in June and July. In the latest reported incident, a 47-year-old man died Thursday evening along Manchester Road following a two-vehicle collision. Vice Chairman of the National Road Safety Council, Dr. Lucian Jones, says there is an alarming number of road traffic deaths this summer. He is urging road users to be especially vigilant over the Emancipation and Independence holidays.
1: According to notice statistician and analyst Dr. Paris Leahy, during the summer months, there has been an upward trend of road fatalities over the years. It is for this reason the National Road Safety Council is warning all road users to be extremely vigilant during the upcoming Emancipation celebrations in particular and during the month of August generally. Slow down and live and allow others reach home safe. Buckle up both in the front and in the back. Place your infant in a car seat in the back of the car. Do not drink and drive. Do not smoke marijuana and drive. Do not use your cell phone without a hands-free instrument and drive. Do not run the red light. And pedestrians, be very careful on the roads. Do not wear dark clothes at nights. Let's all try and reach home safe during holiday celebrations.
0: Vice Chairman of the National Road Safety Council, Dr. Lucian Jones. In other news, the St. Mary Police are reporting a significant decline in murders so far this year. This is consistent with crime trends being recorded across all the police divisions. Assistant Superintendent Andre Quest says the police is recording an over 60% drop in murders alone.
2: The parish of St. Mary is experiencing a 63% reduction in murders right across the board. This means that we are on the right path. The days when St. Mary used to be plagued with murder is a thing of the past. St. Mary is not just a beautiful parish, but it's also a parish that we all share, not just as stakeholders, not just as business owners, but as residents. And we cannot and will not allow persons to come in, destroy the place, and just leave it like that.
0: Assistant Superintendent Andre Quest. He was speaking at a town hall meeting last evening. And finally, news overseas, U.S. President Donald Trump says an agreement has been reached for the complete disarmament of Hamas in Gaza. In a statement, Hamas said the handover of its heavy weapon depends on Israel ending all forms of aggression and withdrawing from Gaza. A senior Israeli official says it will not withdraw further without the genuine disarmament of Hamas. It marks the first time ever that Hamas has said it would completely disarm, which has been the most significant obstacle for peace talks. Announcing the agreement late on Thursday, Trump said it was a critical step towards Gaza finally being governed by a new Palestinian government. The second phase of a U.S.-brokered Gaza ceasefire plan released last October includes the disarmament of Gaza, rather Hamas. And to end this newscast, here are the main points. Appeal court dismisses Prime Minister Dr. Andrew Holness's appeal against a Supreme Court's ruling that refused to strike out portions of an affidavit filed by Integrity Commission. Legislators back proposed statutory duty of care for witnesses of domestic violence. Labour and Social Security Ministry moves to establish a national registry for wandering and vulnerable persons. And the St. Mary Police records a 63% decline in murders. That is the midday news on Radio Jamaica. I'm Nikinski Robinson. Good afternoon.
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2: Good afternoon. I am Jermaine Brown with your lunch.

0: Lunchtime sports. First up, news from the Commonwealth Games, where Jamaica will look to improve on its 8 medals so far at the Games on day 8 of competition in Glasgow, Scotland. In track and field, Kellyanne Beckford will contest the women's 800-meter final at 2:25 p.m. Jamaica time, while Cheyenne Salmon and Sanique Walker will line up in the women's 400-meter hurdles final at 2:52 p.m. Asini Wilson will contest the men's 400-meter hurdles final at 3 p.m. At 3:25 p.m., national champion Christopher Taylor and Javon Powell will run in the men's 200-meter final, while national champion Alana Reid, along with Ashanti Moore and Lavanya Williams, will vie for top honors in the women's 200-meter final at 3:46 p.m. Meanwhile, national champion Akilah Smith qualified for the final of the women's long jump in the morning session on Friday. Smith registered a best effort of 6.58 meters to qualify for the final from Group B. Smith will be hunting her second medal at the Games after taking silver in the triple jump on Thursday. Meanwhile, compatriot Nia Robinson did not advance, however, after failing to register a mark in Group A of the qualifiers. And Jamaica qualified for the final of the mixed 4x400-meter relay after finishing third in their heat in a time of 3 minutes 17.36 seconds behind winners Nigeria, who had the fastest qualifying time overall of 3 minutes 14.58. Meanwhile, Samantha Hall, who won Jamaica's first ever gold medal in the women's discus on Thursday, reflected on her accomplishment.
1: I felt great at that moment to win my very first Commonwealth. And I was more surprised that I am the first to give a medal for the women's discus. So I guess I'm happy for the history.
0: Samantha Hall. And Jamaica has so far garnered 8 medals at the Games, 4 gold, 2 silver, and 2 bronze. And Jamaica swimmers made progress in their respective events on day 7 of the CAC Games in Santo Domingo in the Dominican Republic. Nathaniel Thomas with 59.85 seconds and Brady Lewison, a minute 01.11, are through to the B final of the men's 100-meter backstroke. Caroline Levy-Powell also made progress to the B final in the women's equivalent. And Jamaica advanced to the final of the mixed 4x400-meter freestyle relay, clocking the fourth fastest time of 3 minutes 40.70 seconds. Meanwhile, later this afternoon, Jamaica's women will battle their Puerto Rican counterparts in football at 4 p.m. While in men's hockey, Jamaica is currently facing Venezuela and they're seeking their first win of the Games. Olympian Janelle Brumfield-Lyles has officially announced her retirement from the sport of track and field. Brumfield-Lyles, who was a member of Jamaica's bronze medal-winning 4x400-meter relay team at the Tokyo Olympics in 2021, made the announcement in an interview with renowned American publication People magazine. Brumfield-Lyles was also a member of Jamaica's silver medal-winning 4x400-meter relay team at the Eugene World Championships in 2022. Mount Pleasant FA could qualify for the CONCACAF Caribbean Club competition with a win over SV Robin Hood of Suriname in the CFU Club Shield semifinals later this afternoon. Head coach of Mount Pleasant FA, Theodore Whitmore, says the team is laser-focused on the task at hand. They had defeated Weymouth Wales of Barbados 1-0 in their first game on Tuesday.
2: It's a total different opponent than the one we played. The good thing is that we would have gotten a game under our belt, so we in much, much better physical condition, game-ready condition, so we are up for the task.
0: Head coach of Mount Pleasant FA, Theodore Whitmore. Some cricket news. Although the West Indies will not have Pakistan batter Shan Masood to contend with in the second and final test, as he has been ruled out of the contest with a fractured finger. Masood fractured his finger in the opening match at the Brian Lara Cricket Academy. The top order batter smashed the first inning century but also fractured the index finger of his left hand after being hit by a Jaden Seals delivery, which forced him to drop down to number 8 as Pakistan went on to lose

0: the match by 90 runs. Pakistan will also play a three-test series in England, followed by five one-day internationals after completing their tour of the West Indies. Some football news now. Carlos Cordeiro, senior advisor to FIFA President Gianni Infantino, has resigned following the proposal by football's governing body to sell a stake in his World Cups and events. Cordeiro said on Friday that he is stepping down with immediate effect in protest at proposals also to seek private investment in a newly formed FIFA Forward Enterprise venture, calling the plan a bad deal for football. In FIFA's plan, the FFE would create a $20 billion subsidiary to run the World Cup and its other events, with a stake of up to 20% to be offered to external investors. It would be bankrolled by Joshua Kushner, the younger brother of Donald Trump's son-in-law, Jared Kushner. Cordeiro stated, let me be clear, I had no involvement in this proposal and I oppose it unequivocally. He went on to say, it's a bad deal for FIFA's member associations, a bad deal for football, and a bad deal for the long-term future of the game. Cordeiro had represented football's global governing body on the White House task force for the 2026 World Cup held in the United States, Canada, and Mexico. A former banker and ex-US Soccer Federation vice president, Cordeiro was handpicked to help grow world football for FIFA. And finally, North American football chief CONCACAF boss Victor Montiliani is making moves towards challenging Gianni Infantino for the FIFA presidency in next March elections. This according to British newspaper, the iPaper, which has cited sources. The report comes amid growing scrutiny of Infantino, who is facing the first significant challenge to his leadership after FIFA's proposal to sell a stake in the World Cup that has drawn widespread opposition from major regional confederations. And that is it for your lunchtime sports. And I am Jermaine Brown.
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We have been requested to announce the deaths of Brian Irello Davis, Sam Pauline Gladys Neil Cooper, Louise Elaine Anderson Francis, Delroy Cuddle Bryan Scutchy, Felicia Malcolm Simone, Iris Albertha Smith, Miss Madam Maddie, Nasburn Eon Sims, Imogene Bell Peart, Elaine Agatha Antwi, and Priscilla Ann Rawl. Brian Irello Davis, Sam, late of Auchmeddy, Manchester, died on June 13, leaving wife Lilith, 8 children, 21 grandchildren, 2 brothers, 3 sisters, and other relatives. The body of Brian Irello Davis leaves Lynn's funeral home to the Seventh-day Adventist Church, Auchmeddy, Manchester, on Sunday, August 2, for funeral service at 1 o'clock. Interment on the family plot, Auchmeddy, Manchester. Pauline Gladys Neil Cooper, laid of Guy's Hill, St. Catherine.

0: Catherine died on June 22, leaving children Rowan and Patricia, three grandchildren, sister and other relatives. The body of Pauline Gladys Neal Cooper leaves Morgan's funeral home to Geisel's Seventh-day Adventist Church St. Catherine on Sunday, August 2, for funeral service at 1 o'clock, cremation at a later date. Louise Elaine Anderson Francis, late of Peartree River, Port Rurrent, St. Thomas, died on July 3, leaving three daughters, grandchildren, sister, and other relatives. The body of Louise Elaine Anderson Francis leaves Butte's funeral service to Calvary Assembly of God, Peartree River, St. Thomas, on Tuesday, August 4, for funeral service at 10 o'clock, interment at Dovecot. Delroy Cuddle Bryan, Scutchy, late of Muirhead and Trudy Ann Heights, Chudley, Manchester, died on June 17, leaving children Yashim, Delroy Jr., and Jody Ann, grandchild, mother, dear friend, Joan, brothers, sisters, and other relatives. The body of Delroy Cuddle Bryan leaves Lynn's funeral home to Oaklawn Memorial Chapel, Dunsinane, Manchester, on Sunday, August 2, for funeral service at 10 o'clock, interment in the gardens. Felicia Malcolm Simone, late of Long Road, Muirton Pen, Portland, and Lilliput, St. James, died on June 14, leaving mother Novlet, son Levario, sisters, brothers, and other relatives. The body of Felicia Malcolm leaves House of Prestige Funeral Home to Long Road Baptist Church, Portland, on Saturday, August 1, for funeral service at 11 o'clock. Interment in the family plot, Long Road, Portland. Iris Alberta Smith, Miss Madam, Maddie, late of Heart Hill, Portland, died on July 3, leaving six children, eight grandchildren, and other relatives. The body of Iris Alberta Smith leaves St. George's Funeral Home to Buff Bay Independent Baptist Church, Portland, on Saturday, August 1, for funeral service at 11 o'clock, interment in the Anotobay Cemetery. Nasburn Eon Sims, late of Barbary Hall, died on May 21, leaving parents Hyacinth and Hubert, daughters Brianna and Simonique, granddaughter, two brothers, sister, and other relatives. Thanksgiving service for Nasburn Eon Sims will be at Williamsfield Seventh-day Adventist Church on Sunday, August 2 at noon, interment in the family plot. Imogene Bell Peart, late of retirement Lucky Hill, St. Mary, died on June 16, leaving husband Everard, five children, eight grandchildren, and other relatives. The body of Imogene Bell Peart leaves Genesis Funeral Services to Lucky Hill Seventh-day Adventist Church on Sunday, August 2, for funeral service at 11 o'clock. Interment in the family plot, retirement. Elaine Agatha Antwi, later of May Day, Manchester, died on July 6, leaving daughters Doreen and Maureen, two grandsons, sister Hyacinth, and all relatives. The body of Elaine Agatha Antwi leaves Lynn's funeral home to the Church of God of Prophecy, Levy Lane, Mandeville, Manchester, on Saturday, August 1, for funeral service at 11, interment in the Oaklawn Memorial Gardens, Dunsinane, Manchester. Priscilla Ann Rawl, late of Red Hills, died on July 10, leaving husband Arthur, children Richard, Shelley Ann, and Christopher, four grandchildren, three brothers, three sisters, and other relatives. Funeral service of Priscilla Ann Rawl will be at St. John the Baptist Roman Catholic Church, 2 Berwyn Avenue, on Saturday, August 1, at 10 o'clock. Interment in the family plot, Middlesex, Benbow, Guy's Hill, St. Catherine.
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2: Word for Jamaica is brought to you by Grace Missionary Church, 7 West Avenue, Kingston 8, Jamaica. Matthew chapter 9, verse 9 to 12. As Jesus went on from there, he saw a man named Matthew sitting at the tax collector's booth. "Follow me," he told him. And Matthew got up and followed him. While Jesus was having dinner at Matthew's house, many tax collectors and sinners came and ate with him and his disciples.

0: When the Pharisees saw this, they asked his disciples, "Why does your teacher eat with tax collectors and sinners?" On hearing this, Jesus said, "It is not the healthy who need a doctor, but the sick. But go and learn what this means. I desire mercy, not sacrifice, for I have not come to call the righteous, but sinners." Jesus said to Matthew, "Follow me." This was a command. Jesus didn't ask Matthew to follow him if he felt like it or if it was convenient. No, Jesus said, "Follow me. Start today and follow me for the rest of your life. Don't ever stop following me." The words "follow me" actually mean to walk alongside the road with me. Jesus, the great God of the universe, told Matthew, a social outcast, to walk with him. Today, Jesus is saying the same thing to you and me. He wants to be our companion and friend as we walk through life. You may be hearing this message and saying to yourself, "It is too late for me. There are things in my past that God could never forgive me for." It is not too late. Jesus is passing your way today and is calling your name and saying, "Follow me." You can leave your past and walk into a brand new life and future with God, just as Matthew did. If you would like to take Jesus up on his offer to follow him today, I invite you to say this prayer. "Lord Jesus, I know that I am a sinner. My life is full of mistakes, but I also know that you died to take away all my sin and bad choices and give me a new start. I accept your offer today and I will walk with you." If you said this prayer, I want to welcome you into the family of God. You have just taken the first step on an incredible journey with Jesus Christ, the great God of the universe. Begin to read the Bible regularly and tell someone about your decision. Word for Jamaica was brought to you by Grace Missionary Church, 7 West Avenue, Kingston 8, Jamaica.
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2: It's just time for me to say thank you on Judgment Day, when a lot of action was in the Court of Appeal, also in the Supreme Court. I'm sure Beyond the Headlines with Dion Jackson Miller will pick up on a lot of the matters when the written decision

0: decisions become available. The Andrew Holness one is now on the website. So to the FSC, the FSC. Much to my producer for today, Kareen Bradford. Judith Crawford McGregor was at the control. Your prodigal son? Where is the prodigal son? Emily. Tell him to come without delay. Have a great weekend.
1: I'm unable to do that right now.
0: You're unable to do. Where's Ralston? Mr. from Ralston. Side become a World Cup for fight. From your side lose. What kind of bad breed people them here support? We are fight when them lose to Ralston. I'm glad you said that. I couldn't believe it. Me glad I never too support them. Outplayed, outclass, and then lose them temper. Yeah. All right. So that real business is ready. Have a great weekend, guys. I'm Emily Shields.
1: Sol Jamaica SRL, operators of Texaco Service Station, star of the Jamaican Rail. 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
3: Good afternoon. Welcome to Real Business, Friday, July 31, 2026. I'm Ralston Hyman. We're coming to you live from the studios of Radio Jamaica 94 FM, which are currently located on the first of the Radio Jamaica Greener Building at 32 Lindus Road in Kingston, Jamaica. As the price of the American benchmark crude West Texas Intermediate Cushing is still $84.92 per barrel, while the price of the British benchmark crude Dot C Brent blend is now $90.05 per barrel. Bond yields are climbing, stocks are moderate, as the Donald says that he has come to an agreement for Hamas to disarm and for Israeli combat forces to leave Gaza. Markets, however, are very skeptical about that. In the big story today, we'll be talking about the Bank of Jamaica's new reporting requirements for members of the microcredit sector, which has a loan book of $46 billion at the top of the show. And in the business information update today, the trade deficit, or the difference between merchandise imports and exports, zipped to $2 billion on a 1% increase in imports to $2.5 billion and a 10.6% drop in exports to $547.4 million during the first 4 months of this year, when total remittance flows were only $1.5 billion during the first 5 months of this year. We'll tell you more about this dangerous development during the 12:40 p.m. segment of the show. As usual, we'll have our regular market updates, so stay tuned. Real Business returns in a moment.
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3: In the big story today, Dr. Blossom Amelia Nelson is the chairman of the Jamaica Association for Microfinancing, and she now joins to talk about the Bank of Jamaica's new reporting requirements for 114 microcredit firms, which has a loan book of $46 billion.

0: and it was more complicated for microfinance companies. Well, as we have progressed, certainly this is the issue, but it is a good thing. We are not going to complain about this because the sector has reached a stage of maturity where it has to now be a lot more competent in its operations and in the way it does things. And the Bank of Jamaica is demanding this. It creates some hardship for smaller operators, but that is what the association is there for, to see if we can pool services and do that sort of thing. But we realize that we are entering a new digital age. We are entering an age where data and information is what is going to drive the future. So I am happy that the Bank of Jamaica is now beginning to look at this whole business of collecting data, not only collecting it, but analyzing it and using it. So it's going to be rough, but we have to prepare and put our heads down to make our companies able to meet these requirements. And they are really, really in depth, because what the BOJ is doing is reviewing its reporting framework and its total reporting framework for the microfinancing sector, because we are now firmly established as an important part of the financial landscape. It's no longer fly-by-night, this and that, loan sharks, this, that, that. So we passed that. So we are an important part of the financial landscape, and they are looking at their new reporting framework, and they are expanding the scope to capture more and more information. Ralston, if you look back in the days when we used to report to the Ministry of Finance under the Exemption Act for loans, we had a special dispensation where microfinance could operate under that act, but they're not subject to the total thing. But we used to send returns to the Ministry of Finance, and we could never find out where they are. It was not digitized or just filed away. And all of decades of information on microlending rests in the Ministry of Finance's archives, never to be seen again. And people asking how much people in the sector. You remember those days? What is value? This, that, and we knew nothing. So we have come a far way from that now, because we are expanding the scope and gathering information and saying what information we are gathering. I'm talking like I'm Bank of Jamaica and calling ourselves we, but never mind. So there's going to be more effective monitoring and oversight. And the overall aim, the BOJ says now, is to identify change and evolving trends. So that means that people's accounting systems, you're going to have to revamp your accounting system. Mm-hmm. You're going to have to revamp your data management system in the company. You have, because they're asking for operational data,
1: yes,
0: profit and loss, your balance sheet, mm-hmm, your total asset expenditure. Mm-hmm. So the owner of the business just don't go and cut a deal with him friend to lend him some money.
1: Okay.
0: So that
1: yes.
0: You see that I'm not going to stop. They want to stop me now.
1: No, man, go ahead, man. No, what? Tell us how you lend your members now to come up with, to deal with these new and expensive regulations, although they are necessary.
0: We have a training arm, you know. We have the Caribbean Institute of Microfinance and Lending, and we're going to put in the training. We're going to identify service providers. We have been doing that.
1: Yes, okay.
0: Because, you know, another thing that this new reporting is going to require, Ralston, is sectoral loans.
1: Yes, okay.
0: Including mm-hmm. your public sector, your business loan, mm-hmm. your loan, mm-hmm. your payday loan.
1: Okay.
0: Some people are doing mortgage loans.
1: Okay. Mm-hmm.
0: And then they have to report in detail
1: yes.
0: their funding source and the type of funding source.
1: Okay.
0: Mm-hmm. So it is total transparency. It's a pity we don't require this in a lot of other areas.
1: But it makes a whole lot of sense. Yes.
0: We won't go there.
1: No.
0: But

0: yeah, you see, so which of course put some constraints on how people used to grow.
1: Yes.
0: Or how people used to get. I'm not accusing anybody of anything, but it would have been a lot easier formally to get a soft loan or a private loan or something.
1: Yes.
0: But now you're going to have to report that.
1: Very important then, to the integrity of the system, these moves.
0: Exactly.
1: Yes,
0: and
1: yes.
0: Then you have to report the source of that type of money that
1: yes.
0: you're borrowing.
1: Mm-hmm.
0: So you have to be on your toes.
1: Yes.
0: And what I hope that it brings our members into is the whole business of data and analytics.
1: Precisely.
0: In your operation.
1: Yeah. Got you.
0: Because Jamaican managers, large companies, large financial companies, large operational business manufacturing, they are still at the level where they get software that gives you the report.
1: Mm-hmm.
0: And they sell 10 of this month, and last month they only sell 8.
1: Right.
0: And they have no idea of how to use the data.
1: Data, yes.
0: And this is where AI comes in, because
1: mm-hmm.
0: AI can plot your trends, mm-hmm. predict future trends.
1: Mm-hmm.
0: AI can know how many times people call and make an inquiry and
1: yes.
0: never call back, vis-a-vis if they call back. And those are the things we use as a manager to
1: Correct.
0: Assess what is going on.
1: Yes, yes.
0: Right?
1: Yes.
0: But our management, by and large, needs to understand the importance of data analytics. If you run in a university, you can use AI to do your timetable.
1: Mm-hmm.
0: Remember that timetable?
1: Of course.
0: Where you have to sit
1: yes.
0: down in a room
1: yes.
0: of 40 people
1: yes. Yes.
0: And 100 sheets of paper. And no, you can just run it and AI can do your workload and your timetabling for
1: so
0: you.
1: So management needs to make more data-driven decisions. We'll see it at the
0: exactly.
1: highest level. Yes, yes, yes. Highest
0: because
1: level.
0: Data is not just something you have on
1: gut
0: a
1: feeling
0: paper.
1: Or emotions, yes.
0: And then you just look at the macro results and
1: Precisely.
0: And everybody run around. Okay?
1: Precisely. Okay.
0: And it's the most, they're not trained to do it, you know.
1: Yes.
0: Because nothing in their university training or their on-the-job training that tells them what does this mean.
1: Agreed.
0: It's
1: so your Caribbean Institute will provide some of the training in this regard.
0: Yes,
1: yes.
0: We will look for those who want it. I don't know if anybody wants it.
1: Cool. That's another problem, the lack of appreciation of data.
0: I also have my corporate compliance and data protection institute that we are watching as well.
1: Okay.
0: So I'm heavily in forward-looking preparation for a future world that is data-driven,
1: Correct.
0: that is digitized, and that moves like lightning.
1: Yes.
0: You know?
1: More efficient. Got you.
0: Yeah, much more efficient. And
1: okay.
0: Lord knows what we're going to do with the people who can't find a job, but that is another story.
1: Okay.
0: But, Ralston, you started off your program with the depressing news about our...
1: We lost you?
0: It's rough.
1: Repeat. Yes, it's rough. Yes, we need to get it together.
0: Hello?
1: And again, it is... You're hearing me, Dr. Nelson? Dr. Nelson? Apparently, we lost Dr. Blossom Amelia Nelson. That was Dr. Blossom Amelia Nelson, the chairman of Jamaica Association for Microfinancing, talking about the Bank of Jamaica's new reporting requirements for members of the microcredit sector, which have a loan book of $46 billion. It's in the best interest of safety of the financial system. They are now a very important part of financial system with a loan book of $46 billion, so they have to be properly regulated. We're now joined by Dr. Andre Gordon, managing director of Technological Solutions and a trade specialist, and we'll be talking about the massive trade gap. Good afternoon Dr. Gordon. Dr. Gordon?
2: Good afternoon.
1: How are you doing?
2: Good afternoon, Ralston. Are you hearing me?
1: Yes, I'm hearing you now.
2: Hello?
1: Yes, Dr. Gordon, I'm hearing you. Can you hear me? Okay, let's take a break.
2: I'm doing quite well, thank you.
1: Okay. Now we see that the trade gap is now somewhere in the region of $2 billion on imports up by almost 1% to $2.5 billion. And exports down by 10.6% to $547.4 million.

0: during the first 4 months of this year. Your take? Let's take a break and try to reconnect with Dr. Gordon. Apparently, he's not hearing us properly at this time.
1: And it is a continuation of what we've seen before.
0: Okay.
1: I think what is of more concern this time around is that a lot of the gap is because of the underperformance of the bauxite alumina sector.
0: Correct.
1: And there is an expectation that we're going to see this recover later on this year. I'm not sure if that is something we can be comfortable relying on.
0: No, because one of the things that we're hearing from members of the bauxite alumina sector is that break and reconnect with Dr. Gordon, because we're not hearing him. Let's take a break for the time, so when we come back, we'll reconnect with Dr. Gordon.

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1: Yes! Denby Agricultural Show is back!
0: Friday, July 31 to August 2, 3 days of agricultural excitement at the Denby Showgrounds, Maypen, Clarendon. 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
0: Then on Saturday, we continue our Denby takeover with Guardian Life Limited during the Frontline from 9 a.m. to 1 p.m. and the Two Life Crew Weekend Edition 1 to 5 p.m. We wrap things up on Sunday with a double treat. 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
2: Welcome back. 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Welcome back, Dr. Gordon.
3: Thank you, Ralston. Yeah. I'm sorry. I'm not sure what was happening just now.
2: This is a lot better. Well, yes. What we're seeing is that imports climbed by 1%, 2.5 billion during the first 4 months. Exports declined by 10.6%, 547.4 million. The trade gap is now almost $2 billion. Your take?
3: We are facing some serious headwinds, Ralston. I'm a little concerned. I see where government revenues are down. They're underperforming.
2: Massively down by $22 billion in the first 2 months. Yes.
3: You know, remittances are also
2: flat,
3: holding
2: yes.
3: up.
2: Mm-hmm.
3: They're flat.
2: Mm-hmm.
3: And based on the discussion I heard, we were expecting the bauxite alumina revenues to recover towards the end of the year or in this quarter and the next. And that is expected to address the export numbers.
2: Right.
3: If you look at the numbers, though, what you will see is that food and agriculture and manufacturing exports are actually performing well.
2: But here's the problem, Dr. Gordon. We noticed that. But guess what, though?
3: Right.
2: On the import side,
3: mm-hmm.
2: we noticed that despite the increase in manufactured and food items, on the import side, the consumer goods and food bill is almost twice that, $682.5 million. Yes.
3: Absolutely. Inflation,
2: mm-hmm.
3: The

0: China sector.
1: Yes.
0: And the fact that the rest of exports continue to grow, but not at a fast enough rate.
1: Correct.
0: To make up for the imports is going to, unfortunately, I think, create some challenges. I think it's going to be difficult for us to see a narrowing of the deficit.
1: Yes.
0: Based on current trajectory.
1: Okay. Now, one of the things that we notice is that countries like Japan, China, Brazil, we exported nothing to them, but we imported a lot to them. Why aren't we looking at these markets?
0: Again, we don't really have a coherent.
1: Yes.
0: I'm sorry. I'm just calling as is. We don't have a coherent export strategy.
1: Yes.
0: A lot of the exports that we're seeing, as you know, about 70% or thereabouts goes to the U.S.
1: Yes.
0: And then the rest goes to the U.K. Yeah. Goes to China, Canada.
1: Canada.
0: Some goes to Cayman and the Caribbean.
1: Right.
0: And that has been the pattern for some time. That is where we've done the investments to get into these markets. But we still have not built out nor are we implementing a coherent export strategy. And without that, it's left to individual companies, organizations like the JMEA and
1: yes.
0: JAMPRO to do what they can, but without the focused backing of a national strategy that is properly resourced.
1: Yes.
0: And until we have that, Ralston, unfortunately, we're going to have this discussion multiple times,
1: yes.
0: and the country is going to continually find itself in a position
1: yes.
0: where we have to be borrowing to pay our bills.
1: Okay. All right, boss. Thank you. You're spot on.
0: You're most welcome.
1: Okay. That was Dr. Andre Gunn, trade specialist, and the Managing Director of Technological Solutions, talking to us about the country's massive trade gap. As we saw during the first 4 months of this year, the country imported $2.5 billion in goods and exported only $547 million in goods. Raw materials imports amounted to $763 million. 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Trinidad and Tobago, $82.3 million. Moving now to the local market. The JC Combined Index advanced by 2,310 points yesterday to close at 375,296 points. What we saw is that Trans-Jamaican Highway was the volume leader with 17 million units, or 32%. Jamaican Teas Limited with 3.5 million units, or 6.55%. Wigton Energy, 3.3 million units. Yeah, or 6.2%. Overall market activity, 111 stocks traded, of which 52 advanced, 39 decline, and 20 traded firm. We also saw the JC index advancing by 2,300 points. Moving now to the foreign exchange markets, the dollar closed at $157.55 buying, $159.30 selling. The Canadian dollar, $114.21 selling, $113.45 buying. Pound sterling, $211.37 buying, $212.85 selling. The euro, $183.23 buying, $184.50 selling. Bank of Jamaica says it will be intervening in the foreign exchange markets on Thursday, August 13 of this year, and Friday, August 14, as part of its new policy in order to transparently increase the liquidity in the foreign exchange markets. Again, as we said before, the trade deficit is widening and we need to find a way to close that gap. Dr. Gordon says that

0: we need to find a strategy, a national export strategy, that would help us in order to map a proper export plan. As we said, there are countries that we are not exporting anything to, but we're importing a large amount from them, including China, $324 million for the first 4 months of this year. We also saw remittance flows coming in almost flat for the first 5 months of this year. The total $1.5 billion, but we also saw that the trade deficit for the first 4 months was somewhere in the region of $2 billion. So the remittance flows, they are not keeping up with the trade gap. We're a full month behind, and we need to do something. We need a national export strategy. Moving out to the international markets, as we said before, crude is still up. Bond yields are climbing. Some stock prices are up because of rotation in the tech sector. So the benchmark Dow Jones Industrial Average is now by 267.79 points, trading at 52,475 points. The Dow measures the market value of America's 30 largest corporations. The broader S&P 500, which measures the market value of America's 500 largest corporations, now up by 45.72 points, trading at 7,483 points. The technology-driven Nasdaq is now up by 200 points, trading at 25,322 points. Moving across Europe, the stocks Euro 50 is up by 13.61 points at 6,358 points. The FTSE, Financial Times 100 share index in the UK, down by 29.22 points at 10,868 points. Germany's Xetra DAX is up by 17.21 points at 25,629 points. Paris's CAC 40 is up by 24 points at 8,509 points. In Spain, the IBEX 35, they are up by 25.2 points at 19,782 points. Moving across Asia, Japan's Nikkei 225 share index is up by 2,494 points at 64,362 points. The broader Topix up by 50.8 points at 4,003 points. Hong Kong's Hang Seng index is up by 25.55 points at 25,884 points, while China's Shenzhen Composite Index is up by 38.48 points at 4,588.2 points. Australia's S&PSX up by 9 points, 8,976 points, while the MSCI Asia Pacific Index, the broadest measure of Asian stocks, up by 1.7 points at 256.78 points. All of this is taking place as Donald says that there will be a peace agreement between the Israelis and Hamas on the Gaza Strip. The agreement says that Hamas must disarm and then Israeli combat forces will move out of Gaza. Right across the board, we see the benchmark US West Texas Intermediate Cushing now trading in the mid-80s, $85 per barrel. British benchmark crude North Sea Brent blend up to $94 per barrel on the intensification of the crisis between Iran and the USA. The Houthis are also in play, and we see the Saudis getting involved in the conflict. We see Ukraine getting in the conflict. We see Iraq is now in the conflict. All those things will have a deleterious impact on global supply chains, particularly crude, and that is why we are seeing this high level of uncertainty in the international economy. Andrew Bailey and his team at the Bank of England says the accelerating inflation will have a deleterious impact on the UK economy. As a result, the Bank of England could raise its benchmark rate in September. We also see Kevin Warsh at the Fed saying that the federal funds rate, the benchmark rate in the US, could also be increased in September on the back of accelerating inflation due to higher energy prices flowing from the war between Iran and the USA, which is spilling over into the wider Gulf. And that's it for Real Business Today. Thanks to studio engineer Judith Crawford McGregor, Daley Harrison, Johnny Daley. They'll be up next with another edition of the Two Live Crew. Join us again on Sunday for another edition of Real Business. I'm Ralston Hyman.
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0: this Emancipation Weekend? 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
0: Come back, we go down at Denby, down at Denby. 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
2: 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Dahlia Harris. Johnny Daly. The 2 Life Crew. Dahlia Harris. And Chris Johnny Daly. It's the 2 Life Crew of Afternoon Radio. The 2 Life Crew starring Dahlia Harris. And Chris Johnny Daly.

0: Come celebrate Jazz and Carberry at the Pegasus Sunday, August 2. 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

to the Big 94. It is all about Denby 72, the 72nd Denby Agricultural, Industrial and Food Show. And let me tell you something, Delhi, it is colorful. It is a bright, beautiful day here in Clarendon. And already we have some family members streaming through. But Denby is up and running on day one. And with a great theme, cultivating a path to a better Jamaica. And of course, Delhi, you know that the approximately 52 acres that we're on today will be lit with excitement. Lots of boogoos are here. And the Ministry of Agriculture, Fisheries, and Mining, they're making sure that the Two Life crew is here to bring it all to you. We're going to be here. That's Radio Jamaica today, tomorrow, and Sunday. And we are saying it is all about agriculture, showcasing Jamaica, and of course, bigging up our farmers each and every day. It is organized by the, of course, annually by the Jamaica Agricultural Society in partnership with the Ministry of Agriculture, Fisheries, and Mining. And the event brings together farmers, agribusiness, government agencies, exhibitors, students, and of course, the public to celebrate innovation, food production, and rural development. Lots of things that we'll be highlighting today, including, of course, the agriculture, agribusiness society. We're going to showcase innovation. We're going to interview lots of great people doing great work from the Ministry of Agriculture, Fisheries, and Mining, and, of course, JAS, the Jamaica Agricultural Society. And I want to big up the ministry folks who are already taking great care of us here. Right here on the ground. So, lots to come. Big up my team on the ground, Delhi. Of course, we know we got Mr. Richie Flowers on the ground, making sure we sound good. And of course, Danny Lee, Madam Producer, on the ground doing the running today. Why I tell you, Daniel, we're not like you're in here nice. You're dressed for the weather and you're planting back a tech life. Yeah, she's appropriate for what's happening. I see my brother on the ground. Whoa, Akeem is also here. Yeah, man, Akeem, wagwan. You're good? Of course, man, I'm feeling good. So it's a good vibe. Again, we want to say, folks, it is a beautiful day here. Yes, the sun is out. It is hot. So we are encouraging you to walk with your water. Make sure that you stay hydrated when you're coming to Denby. But where we are located, I must say, right here in the Agri Village, it is mystified. Lots of water here, sprinkled, yeah, get hit in my face. I'm quite cool, big up myself, sir. And it is really windy as well. So that wind is taking all the mists around. And certainly this area, we've come to know it as our area, has become really, really great. It's a media area, media center. And I don't know why they decided to put my station or our station here right beside where the massage is happening. So I don't know if we can find Daniel. I don't know if I work. Because Daniel, in fact, she got a one dose already before we started the broadcast. And then beside us, like next to the area where the masseuse is, they've got a fruit, what do I call it? The food area, fruit smoothies. They've got food, what is it, sir? Culinary experience going on right there. That is the culinary experience. We're not limiting them. And so I think we're going to be fine. I think we're going to be just fine. Right here, so yeah, right, Flowers. In motor move already. Yeah, you have to ride, man. Ride. A true food. Delhi, I'm so sorry you're not here, my brother, because you would have been great, Delhi. It is cool. We're out of the sun. We got food. We got massage going on. And the people from the ministry, they keep carrying the goods to me. What a nice beer this. Boy, avocado. Look, this is not the first of many, but I'm good. God is good. Come on now. So, folks, it is happening. Denby Agricultural, Industrial, and Food Show. And we are here on the Two Life crew to bring it all to you. Remember, happening under the theme, cultivating a path to a better Jamaica. And if you want to see a better Jamaica, we want to see you down here. Remember to bring the children. It is a holiday weekend. Make sure they come out and get some Jamaican culture, because that's what it's all about, and learn at the same time. So we are here. We got more coming your way. DJ Delhi's got the music in studio, and the Two Life crew is kicking off our entire Denby weekend for you. So here we go, Delhi. Back to you. We're soon forward.

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1: Miss Gladys, this is what you're doing.
0: Practicing the Hilangoli dance, boys. Getting ready for Mellow Go Round. You're not going to Mellow Go Round this year.
1: Miss Gladys, you forgot this man hosting the show this year?
0: Miracle Stone. The memory not so kosher of late, you know. I said to Ben Long Luna,
1: Hilangoli. And so Hilangoli ride the people, them going to see Miss Gladys. Remember, Mellow Go Round is what the expert them call Popery and Folk Farm.
0: These
1: little dinky mini, Brookings, Kumina, African drumming and so on, mixed with contemporary performances.
0: Melody's year going to be big. I hear everybody chatting about it.
1: Yes.
0: Is when and where again?
1: National Indoor Sports Center, Monday, August 3, beginning at 8 p.m. Hilangoli.
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time it is. Time for the birthdays right here on the Big 94. Thank you so much, DJ Telly. What a big up, Mr. G, who's visiting from New York, who's actually on the ground here at Denby 72. All right, so I want to say happy belated birthday to Dwight Shaw, Bubba Sparks, and Miss Doris from Orange Field, Linstead. And of course, Linstead St. Catherine celebrating, celebrated on the 23rd. And we have, who else is here this afternoon? All right, let me get to these. This one says happy birthday to Alan Ray, aka Kipper, of Wilshire Industry Village in St. Andrew. Karen Clausen of Harkers Hall. And Jamaica Martial Arts, Uriah Hall, author, J.K. Rowling. And of course, we've got Mark Cuban, who's also celebrating his birthday today. Thank you, Dexter, for always sending those in. Happy, happy birthday to Andrea of Georges Valley, Manchester, from husband Bus Roy, children, relatives, and friends. Also, happy birthday to Chloe of Newhall District in Manchester, mother Carleen, sister Poochie, son Noah, nephews, and other relatives, Andrea and Chloe. God's richest blessings upon you both, and may you have yourselves a splendid, splendid day. This one says, good afternoon, happy 50th anniversary. Happy 50th anniversary to Mrs. Smith. That's Mr. and Mrs. Smith. And Mr. and Mrs. Smith, we also, that's Miss Joy and Mass Smitty of Newhall Road, Manchester. Congratulations on surviving each other for half a century, which takes real patience and a lot of selective hearing. May you both have a golden day. And that's coming from Spooky. This one says, hey, Two Live Crew, shouting out happy birthday to an amazing little princess, Malaysia Richards of Crawl, Riversdale, who's celebrating her second birthday today. Greetings coming from Mom Deja, Grandma Angela, and the rest of the family. Wishing her many, many more happy birthdays filled with joy and happiness with God's blessings and protection. We love you, Mally. Enjoy your special day. Hey, Two Live Crew, happy, happy birthday to my cousin Shane Edwards, aka Stopper from Hadley Gap, St. Thomas, and my friend Andrea Mead, Washington, aka Sister Ray Ray, celebrating their birthdays today. Greetings coming from the original greetings girl, Melisha, aka Barrage. Here's another one for you. Greetings to Marsha Boyden of a Shortwood SDA Church, who will be celebrating her birthday tomorrow, August 1. And a happy wedding anniversary to David and Tanisha Lawrence, who will be celebrating their 15th wedding anniversary also tomorrow on August 1. Greetings coming from the Family Life Department with plenty of love. Hey, good afternoon. Please wish my brilliant grandfather a very happy 99th birthday today from your oldest granddaughter, great-granddaughter, and the grandson-in-law, Maureen, Morgan, and John. Big up yourself, sir. Great going. 99, hold on, for the century. Hey, good afternoon, Two Live Crew. Happy anniversary to my dad, Alfred Hibbert, and Eula Lee, celebrating 55 years of wedding bliss tomorrow. And there's many, many more years for sure. Angela Hibbert and grandson LJ and Renardo sending in that one. You're most welcome. This one says, could you send happiest of birthdays to my grandson Rico, who lives in California? Greetings coming from Grandma Dottie in Portmore. And somebody says, Johnny, please send birthday greetings to Jacqueline French, whose birthday is today. Wishing her all the very best, coming from Valerie. Hey, big up yourself, Jacqueline. Hope you have a fantastic day for sure. Kindly convey happiest birthday greetings to Brandon Brown of Queens Heights in Discovery Bay, St. Anne. Enjoy every moment. God's continued blessings upon your life today and beyond. The greetings coming from Dad Raynor, Mom Jennifer Brown, Brother Jason, Cousins Janelle, and of course Grandma Clover Ewers, and the rest of the family with lots of love. This one says, hey, Two Live Crew, please convey happy birthday to my son, Loudon.

forward to us celebrating his birthday today. It's coming from his mom, Navlet, sister Lepernicia, and grandma Valerie, and the rest of the family. Hey, Two Life Crew, happy birthday greetings to my two church brothers, Mr. Winston Powell, who is celebrating his 94th birthday today. Also, Mr. Owen Mitchell. Owen Mitchell, wishing them God's blessings. Greetings coming from the church sister, that's Pearline Gordon, and all the rest of the family of the Bethabara Moravian Church in Manchester. Delhi and Johnny, please send the 12th belated birthday. That's on the 30th of July, yeah, man. My princess, Catalius Michael. Words cannot explain how proud I am of you as you celebrate this, your special day. Just want to wish you many, many more years to come. Do enjoy your day. Daddy Orville in Old Harbor loves you loads. Birthday greetings to Crystal Morris, a.k.a. Pink, from Waterford. That's a happy birthday to you, Pinky. And this one says, Johnny, please send happy 44th anniversary to my husband, Basil Williams, from his wife, Paulette. God's continued blessings upon your union. Happy wedding anniversary to Mr. and Mrs. Virgo from Low River in Trelawney. We're celebrating 33 years tomorrow. Greetings coming from the children, Sharon, O'Brien, and Jawaine, with love. That's all the time we have for you. Thank you guys so much for sending these birthday wishes and anniversary wishes in. If it is your birthday and we didn't get to it, happy birthday to you. And if it is your anniversary, then please celebrate your anniversary. Over to you, Delhi.

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0: to Denby 72. We are here on the very first day of Denby, and we're very excited literally to be here. We're going to be here. That is We Meeting Radio Jamaica. We're here today, tomorrow, and on Sunday. 3 days giving, of course, you all the information we can from Denby 72. And of course, as you know, it is the largest, the biggest agriculture and industrial showcase right here in Jamaica, but right across the Caribbean as well. With me is the Principal Research Director for the Ministry's Research and Development Division, popularly called BOGLES, certainly is where it's located. And Don McGlashan is with me this afternoon, a man that is very busy today. He has an entire booth area that he's responsible for here at Denby, and why not? It's called The Path to Biosecurity. We're going to find out more from Mr. McGlashan. Good afternoon, my brother. How are you doing?
1: Good afternoon, Johnny. Good afternoon to your listeners.
0: Thank you so much for joining us this afternoon. Your research is very much a really big part of what you do. Research often takes years before farmers see benefit, but you know, things are changing in terms of the development with science and technology. And I wanted to ask you about a development that's happening at BOGLES that is already having a noticeable effect on Jamaican agriculture. Please tell us what that is.
1: Well, Johnny, as you mentioned a while ago, research takes years. So what we are working on now, or what benefits we have had now, comes from persons who have gone before us.
0: Yes.
1: And we tend to build on those. The good things, we build on them. So, of course, we have to speak about our four cattle breeds.
0: Yes.
1: Which came from a long time ago, from TP Lekki.
0: Historically.
1: We have grass species, forage agronomy. We have development of new varieties of different crops. And the whole matter of plant protection, how do we protect our agriculture from pests and diseases? So these are technologies which have been working over time, and we continue to so do on them. We can mention, of course, our work with peppers. We have done significant work with hot peppers.
0: Yes.
1: Scotch bonnet pepper in particular. We have done work with the management of mealybugs in pests. And of course, as I mentioned earlier, we transition as well with goats in terms of trying to ensure that the amount of goat meat we import into this country, that by research and by developing breeds of goat, of small ruminants, we can continue over the years to come to reduce our import and our dependency on imported meat.
0: Well, we did it with cows, so certainly we can do it with goats.
1: Goats, and we can sure. Do it, and we can do it with meat. As a matter of fact, we, as you know, well, many of us, we eat about 60 kilograms of chicken yearly,
0: wow.
1: Annually,
0: wow.
1: One of us, you know. And that industry is well served. We have the two major companies who produce a lot of our chickens. And of course, the small farmers contribute about 40% of that. So it's integrated, farmers, private sector, and the Ministry of Agriculture, Research and Development Division, and the entire ministry in that regard.
0: You mentioned resilience earlier, and mm-hmm. I think Jamaicans are, that word, I wouldn't say overused, but certainly when we hear resilience, we understand fully what that means.
1: Yes.
0: And climate resilience, as it relates to aquaculture, is something that I'm sure that you're focused on

0: obviously because of, you know, what we've been experiencing, what we're experiencing now with the drought that is basically here, and also from the effects of the storms and so on. Tell us about the movement to ensure that our farmers stay resilient.
1: One of the words I would want to bring right on the table right away is sustainable production system. In the height of this climate change, we have to start with where? The soil.
0: Yes.
1: This is our major platform from where we build everything from. Yes, we have greenhouses and so on, but the majority of our production comes from the soil. So how do we take care of our soil within the climate change? And a very fundamental thing which we have not done significantly well, which is going to help us going forward, is our focus on what we call soil health.
0: Yes.
1: So many times a farmer is going to plant, and all he asks about what fertilizer am I going to use. But there are some things in the soil which are called soil fungi and soil bacteria, which are very important. As a matter of fact, and if you don't have those beneficial ones in there, then irrespective of how much fertilizer you add, then that is not going to give you the optimum
0: healthy
1: return.
0: Yield. Yes.
1: Precisely. Healthy yield, I like that. So you have to encourage the entire biology of your soil. All right? Use of organic matter, whether it's be cow manure, chicken litter, things like that. When you add those to your soil, you're improving the microbiome. That's a big word for the fungi and bacteria.
0: Yes.
1: Yeah. But importantly, organic matter has some properties which actually is a bit hygroscopic. So in a drought condition, if you have organic matter, levels in your soil high, helps to retain moisture more than if it was a soil alone, soil and fertilizer.
0: Yes.
1: So many times farmers fertilize it up and put on too much, don't put on enough adequate irrigation water, and the crops burn. All right, so we have to manage all of those processes, sustainable systems of production. So when we talk about science, we have some foundation things we have to understand, and then we can build on that layer and become better as we go along.
0: It says, no doubt, agriculture is in fact a science.
1: It is indeed a science.
0: It's indeed a science. You know, one of the things I read about was that there are some plants that are unhealthy for the soil over a period of time. You know, there's some plants, things you can plant that will first make the area not so healthy.
1: Unhealthy, you said, I wouldn't say going to make it healthy, because you can grow crops, you call them cover crops.
0: Right.
1: And in these dry times, in this heavy sunshine, when you have bare land, then you're going to have a lot of evaporation. So if you plant cover crops, things like cowpeas, things like mucuna, which is another bean.
0: Right.
1: Even pumpkin, these things. So let's just say, for example, you're doing a fruit tree orchard. You plant the fruit trees 25 feet by 25 feet. So there's a lot of space between that.
0: Yes.
1: But so if you leave that land bare, you're going to have a lot of evaporation, you're going to have a lot of things happening. Put on cover crop, put on mulch on that, and that helps to aid your soil, fertility increases, and your crop becomes better as you go along.
0: I must
1: mention biopesticides,
0: yes,
1: as well.
0: Right.
1: We are faced with that a lot in terms of some very dangerous pests and diseases, yes? We are looking at biopesticides, talking about technologies, where we find things like ackee, moringa, extract the oils from them, and see how we can apply them in a sustainable way to control and manage our pests and diseases.
0: One of the things I appreciate about Dembe is that the general public get a chance to walk through these booths, but also get a chance to speak to experts like yourself, and you can explain to them some of the displays, you know, what is happening, why this is like that, why you have ridges, for instance, in the soil,
1: yes,
0: and so on. And literally, the path to biosecurity,
1: yes,
0: in your booth,
1: yes,
0: you have several different
1: themes, yes,
0: but also the displays that show literally what you're doing.
1: Live displays, and I would want the public to come and visit our Ministry of Agriculture, Research and Development booth. We have aeroponics inside. What is aeroponics? So that is growing plants in light and in,
0: yes,
1: dark, and being able to produce in that kind of conditions and produce seeds. Because I must say this, Johnny, our seed security is important to our food security.
0: Very important.
1: Because if we have to continue to import seeds from overseas, then one day we are not going to have those seeds to import.
0: Correct.
1: So we must build our bank of seeds here. And the aeroponics which we are demonstrating in our booth is showing that we want, for example, Irish potato. We import a lot of seeds. We have demonstrated proof of concept that we can actually produce some of our seeds here. And over time, again, we can look at the matter of reducing our dependency on imported seeds.
0: Listen, we have to be able to feed ourselves. And if you can't feed yourself, then you might end up in some trouble in the future,
1: And the future is here.
0: And the future is now. Innovation, of course, is reshaping agriculture around the world. We're not going to be left out. How is Bordels incorporating a lot of those innovations, the technology, to ensure that we improve seeds, seed systems, biotechnology, data-driven farming, and ensure that, yeah, we have the research done as well.
1: You remind me about the data-driven. You mentioned biotechnology, did you? Bioengineering. We have need for scientists in plant breeding and genetics, in animal breeding and genetics.

0: I want to make this point. People talk about genetically modified organisms, but we have been doing that from the earth was born. People have been modifying plants.
1: Right.
0: But what the difference between the traditional way of modifying plants is by plant breeding. You may have gone to school, Johnny, and read about Gregor Mendel, who did some work with beans, and he made some information from that, which was the beginning of our research, of our discipline of plant breeding. Anyway, with plant breeding, it takes a long time, the traditional way. Because what you do, Johnny, you find two plants, and you like a characteristics of each of those plants to make a new plant.
1: Yes.
0: And you take the pollen from one and put it onto the female part of the other one. Mm-hmm. All right, we say that we cross them. All right, so you produce a new plant.
1: Yes.
0: Now, to do that, it takes time. With new molecular techniques, or with molecular techniques, we can hasten that project. We can actually insert a gene from the lab into the plant, and that caused some consternation to some person.
1: Yes.
0: But there's nothing wrong with it. Where the contention may come in is that you take a gene from an animal and put it into a plant.
1: Yeah, you're definitely crossbreeding now from species to species.
0: Yes. So that may be a challenge. But technically, we have been doing that. And we have done some plant breeding work from, there's two guys at the ministry many years ago in the 60s, 70s, we were doing work with corn, MD2 varieties of corn.
1: Yes.
0: And other works have been done as that as well.
1: The science is fascinating, and one of the things I like about science is, you know, the more you learn, the more you get the chance to it being explained to you, then of course your fear of these things lessen.
0: Precisely.
1: Because now you can see the clear lines, clear reasoning behind why decisions were made. So information is the key right there. Don, thank you so much. I'm encouraging everyone listening, if you're coming to Denby, you can't miss the path to biosecurity. Literally, it is right here in this very cool area. And once you're there, you'll see the big sign that says start here and do the entire tour of that particular area. And you'll learn quite a bit about how much work is being done to research, but also secure Jamaica's future in terms of food security. Thank you so much, Don.
0: Thank you very much. It's a pleasure being here.
1: Big up yourself. Remember, we're operating here under the theme, Cultivating a Path to a Better Jamaica. That is the theme for Denby 72. And we want you to come on here and learn and be a part of this great, great institution now that's the biggest in the Caribbean. So the 2026 theme reflects innovation, resilience, and a stronger agricultural future, certainly for Jamaica. We'll take a break. We'll be right back. DJ Deli on the Wheels of Steel. I'm here at Denby 72.
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0: 72, and we are live in this lovely village here, courtesy of the Ministry of Agriculture, Industry, and of course, Mining. And let me tell you something, man, fisheries and mining. So that's agriculture, fisheries, and mining. Let me get that right. And we have a lovely young lady in front of me here, Deli, who is experiencing Dembe 72. And it's a good day to be here, actually. It's not that rampant just yet. And it's cool. And she's in the right place. She's in the village. Good afternoon, ma'am.
1: Good afternoon.
0: How are you?
1: I'm great.
0: You must be. You just got up a while ago from the masseuse's chair. How was that experience for you?
1: It was honestly a really unexpected experience, being at Dembe and getting that type of experience. But it was lovely.
0: It was. Don't tell, of course, the mist is really nice in this area for sure. Is this your first time at Dembe?
1: No, actually. I've been to Dembe for as long as I can remember. All 3 days, every day, all the time, from its start to living.
0: That sounds like you have a family member who's working here on the floor or something. That sounds like you're really familiar with the team. But tell me something, though. You know, Dembe is so special because I think in these 3 days, the average Jamaican really gets an opportunity to appreciate the work done by farmers, but also the ministry and the work done with those people that are working in the background. Because you walk, you look, you can literally go inside the booths, experience these booths. The people can literally showcase the work that's happening in each of their fields. This experience is wholesome, I think.
1: I believe so as well.
0: Absolutely. So what's your next thing to do? Because there's so many things here to do on the ground here at Dembe.
1: Honestly, I'm going to look some fruits.
0: You're going to look some fruits? Well, lots of that available here for sure. And listen, the masseuse is here. Make sure you get some food as well. Yeah, make sure you get some food and stay hydrated. Thank you very much, Young Miss, for talking to us here on the 2 Live Crew today. Listen, Dembe was not Jamaica's first agricultural show. If you're hearing me right now and you can tell me which show was actually Jamaica's first agricultural show, we got a prize for you. I'm even seeing people from the ministry knit their eyebrows. Don't let them say, oh, come on, it was the first. No, it wasn't the first. But

I want somebody to tell me so I can give something away, Madam Producer. So if you come over and guess, that's okay, because I'm still going to tell you. You're here to answer the question? Eh? You're going to try? She's smiling over there. So I need to know which show was Jamaica's first agricultural show. What was the staging? What was it called? If you do know, let me know. Let me give you some more information about Denby while you think about that. Denby, the Denby Showground is, of course, 72 acres, 29 hectares, approximately 52 acres. So, you know, it's nice and big in Denby here right now. And I say whole heap of people coming in, including families as well. And Denby is also regarded as the premier agricultural, industrial, and food show right here in the English-speaking Caribbean. Anybody with the first answer? Just yet? Still waiting? You want to make a guess? So the question was, was Denby Jamaica's first agricultural show? I'm saying no. Can you tell me which one was the first one? If you can tell me that, what do you want? You want a plant? Even if you come try, me come give you a plant. Just woke up. Me know what that mean, man. When Jamaica says woke up, let me then I come back. Look, well, tell you what, the very first staging happened at the Kendall Show in Clarendon. The Kendall Show in Clarendon. Who was coming to answer? When you were coming? Ah, your foot shot. Come and answer something else. I have a question for you. I have another one for you. Come on. Don't be shy. I have another one for you. I have these things to give away, lots of things to give away here. Myself, and of course the team here at the ministry, we make sure we have some things to make sure we can give away to you for sure. Well, we're going to turn it over back to some music in studio, but let me tell you, day one at Denby is up and running, and I'm seeing the families stream in. I love it when I see the young people come in with their parents or their guardians or whomever they're with as members of the family, because we need to make sure the future of food is secured. And trust me, the younger ones, they're the ones who are going to be, of course, responsible for that. So over to you, DJ Deli, coming to you live from Denby, 72, here in Clarendon.

0: Yo, this is The Genius. 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
0: Just make sure you follow to the Ray Culture Yard at the Denby Agricultural Show in Maypen, Clarendon. So you know the vibes, we're going to have some Ray and Nephew cocktails and celebrate the culture all weekend long. Pull up with your crew, play some exciting games and create some new memories. Ray and Nephew.

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0: I do me no rich people are drive me. Give thanks for me reaching a life. Call me used to hungry. Me never used to have money. I used to dumpling and butter. Man used to suffer so all I would fight me for love me. Cause me used to
1: hungry. 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
0: I used to dumpling and butter. Me a come from the gutter, so how I would fight, try low me. Hold on. Remember one time when life used to stagnant. Man, I tried it in my one shoes, my one pants now. Me a work towards the best.

confusing because I'm not hearing myself. So, all right, thank you so much. So we are here, Denby 72, lots of activities happening on the ground. Took a walk a while ago around a section of the ground here at Denby, and so many folks are here, so many booths, lots of companies. It is certainly the biggest here in the Caribbean, and when you're here on the ground, you can see why. Well, lots of facts to share with you. This year's staging introduces what they call the Culture Yard, celebrating Jamaican culture alongside agriculture. And you know, for 3 days, it's all about total Jamaican culture being celebrated here at Denby. Well, the National

0: Farm Cream Competition will also be celebrated. And in fact, that's going to be celebrated 60 years because it's the Diamond Jubilee for the celebration. The celebration Diamond Jubilee. Now, each day has an official, of course, day. It's labeled today, for instance, the Governor General's Day, Friday. On Sunday, that is the Prime Minister's Day. And then on Saturday, that's the Minister of Agriculture's Day. I think he's here on the ground today. Hopefully, we get a chance to speak with him. Hello, ma'am. How are you? Good afternoon. What's your name?
1: Ikedia.
0: I see you here walking with two youngsters. Are these your family members?
1: They are.
0: Lovely. Why did you decide to take the kids with you today to Denby?
1: Well, it has been many years that we have been coming to Denby, maybe over 10 years, and they enjoy it. So each year we just make it a family date and we come.
0: We love that. What is it that draws you here every year? What is it that make you say, no, I have to come and go back to Denby year after year?
1: Dirt. I love agriculture.
0: I've never heard it put like that before, but I love this. You love dirt. You love agriculture. I love that. Yeah. So you are a farmer?
1: A pending.
0: Pending farmer or a trying farmer? Which one?
1: Both.
0: Both. Can you, like, have your little backyard thing going on? Yeah. The youngs are just clear throat. You want to say something? No, he is good, man. So let me continue to talk to you because you are the type of person that we like to talk to. The type who you love to come to Denby. You understand the importance of growing your own food and so on. Tell me about some of the knowledge that you've gained over the years, shared here at Denby.
1: Well,
0: the youngster wants to answer that one. What have you learned so far since you've been here? Yes, the new virus is going on, especially for the plants. Yes, it seems that you took him over to the path to biosecurity booth over there. That's a very informative booth. Listen, thank you so much for bringing the kids. I see that you're busy walking around. I'm going to allow you to go. But big up yourself every time right here from Denby 72. Now, I told you that each day has an official focus. And today, Friday, is the Governor General's Day. And then Saturday is the Minister of Agriculture's Day, and Sunday they're dubbing that the Prime Minister's Day. I'm not sure what else happens because of those particular, the official, you know, focus for each day. But they told us that certainly those days are earmarked like that. The climate smart agriculture is another focus here at Denby, and they're making sure, especially at this time when we are facing a potential drought. They're saying, look, we have to find ways, mitigating ways, to make sure that we can continue to grow and eat, of course, right here in Jamaica. Modern agriculture includes irrigation, greenhouse production, drones, and digital technology, all being employed at this time, and of course, being explained and displayed here at Denby 72. We'll come back to you another time here, but lots of really, really great happenings on the ground, and I'm encouraging Jamaicans to come out and support Denby this year because they've really gone out, all out, to make sure that the information is here, the food is here, lots of food on the ground as well, folks. I just went into the booth here for the ministry, and I can tell you, they have food galore. So if you don't have any food, this is the place to be right now. Come to Denby. Of course, it's a minimal charges, I do believe, to get in here. And I think it's $1,500 for adults and $600 for children. So make sure you make your way here to Denby 72 in Clarendon. Over to you, team, at Radio Jamaica.

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0: 94.5. I go to see my rhythm flow like a river. If you get tower, come on, pass it down. I go just better. Come on,
1: find it down. We're here at Denby 72. And we're coming to you live here from the showground in Clarendon. We're inside the village here. And if you're in the village, then you should be feeling really good, really cool. And so Mr. Oral Foster, Superintendent of Police, should be cooling down. He's been very busy, very, very busy. Underground, walking this entire area. And it's a large area. I've already told you that it is approximately about 52 acres here at the Denby Showground. And it's a wide spans of operations happening here for the next 3 days. Good afternoon to, of course, Superintendent Foster. How are you, sir?
2: Pleasant evening. I am quite good and I'm very happy to be here.
1: The folks won't hear you if the microphone is too far away. We've got to ask you to put that a bit closer.
2: I hope that you're hearing me clearly now.
1: Yeah, just a bit closer. It won't hurt you, you know. It's just a device. Yeah, you hold it where you want to hold it, as close as possible. All right, so Superintendent Foster is from the Agricultural Protection Branch, APB, Operational Officer with the JCF. For listeners, Superintendent, who may not be familiar, could you briefly explain the role of the APB and the key areas of its responsibility?
2: All right, so the Agricultural Protection Branch, APB, is a unit in the Jamaica Constabulary Force, which works closely with the Ministry of Agriculture and Mining. Our objective is to safeguard agricultural resources and to prevent agricultural theft. Our span is island-wide, and we use our units to patrol farming communities. We visit abattoirs, and we maintain a presence on roadways where agriculture

0: agricultural produce are usually transported.
1: Okay, I'm glad they said agricultural theft. I didn't say pray they are lasting, which is.
0: The thing about it is, a lot of people will hear the term pretty alarming and they're not sure what
1: right,
0: it is. So
1: right.
0: Just for the purpose of our audience, I use that term. But it's the same thing, pretty alarming, agricultural theft.
1: Which is why I pointed it out, because, you know, for years, I know the JCF, they usually say pretty alarming, but, you know, communication purposes, you guys have adjusted that. And more Jamaicans are understanding what you mean right now. In terms of parishes and some data, which parish would you say, or which parishes would you say are, you know, most affected by pretty lasting agricultural theft?
0: Well, in recent times, the parishes that have been hardest hit are St. Elizabeth, Manchester, and Clarendon. For the month of June 2026, and that's last month.
1: Yes.
0: Agricultural crimes reported island-wide. The value was $11.8 million.
1: Wow.
0: From the parishes of St. Elizabeth, Manchester, and Clarendon, they accounted for 10.5 million of that 11.8. So those parishes are the what we call the hotspot
1: yes.
0: for the island. But we have ramped up activities in those areas. And as of this morning, the figures island-wide for agricultural theft is just over 6 million. And then for the three parishes, what we're seeing are figures just close to 3 million. So we're having like more than a 50% reduction for these three areas. That's St. Elizabeth, Clarendon, and Manchester.
1: Well, we have to congratulate the JCF for the hard work they've been doing to clearly affecting crime in a meaningful way, reducing it well over 40% on a national level, and really impacting, you know, some smaller areas in terms of larger numbers, 60% I'm hearing in some areas. So kudos to you and the hardworking team of the JCF for the hard work. But it is a real perennial problem, pretty lasting. It continues to affect. And you just gave those examples in terms of the numbers that you shared a while ago. You've employed, in terms of JCF, a lot of different strategies to curtail, pretty lasting, to curtail this type of crime. If you will, can you expound some of those activities and actions that you've taken over time? And I know the ministry has also enabled the JCF through policy to assist in that effort.
0: Right. So one of the things that we have done, we engage in wide-scale sensitization. We go into farming communities. We have widely publicized meetings. We're in the churches. We're everywhere in Jamaica. And we have these sensitization programs so that farmers are aware of the laws and the requirements. And we ensure that they understand. Following those sensitization,
1: yes,
0: we go on enforcement drives. And it's a zero-tolerance approach for breaches under the Agricultural Act after we have conducted these sensitization. So because of this strong enforcement, and also I must make mention of one of our key stakeholders, the farmers.
1: Yes.
0: They support us in our investigations. We have that sort of relationship with our farmers now that quite often we get calls to say that there's a strange vehicle in the community.
1: Right.
0: Right. And the minute they call, we're going to respond. And because of that collaboration between us and our farmers, we find that we're reaping significant success as it relates to the reduction of agricultural crimes.
1: It's clearly an important collaboration, because you'll need the farmers to ensure that they, of course, give you all the information that they can, but also you need them to encourage the community they live in as well to help them so that they can keep their farms without much harm. You know, some farmers hesitate to report some of these crimes, officer. First of all, why is that such a problem? Because when you're a farmer and you're in a community, sometimes you may even be familiar with some of the people who are committing the crimes, you know, against your farm. But that's a problem, because it will continue to happen if nothing is done, if you don't report it to the police.
0: I agree with you 100%. But I think things are changing right now. Things are changing significantly. In time past, I know of cases where, you know, persons would lose three, four cattle.
1: Wow.
0: And not report it, because they don't believe that anything
1: would happen,
0: would be done about it.
1: Mm.
0: What we have is a situation now where persons are reporting even a bunch of banana being stolen, two plantains being stolen.
1: That's significant.
0: the confidence in the

0: police right now is very high, and we are building on that gain. We take every single report important, and we're going to investigate every single report. Right? We will pursue the predial lastness until farmers are more comfortable to carry out their trade in their communities.
1: I'm sure that's comforting to hear. And the farmers know, because as you say, the reports have increased for sure. What practical steps, though, officer, can farmers take? I know that, you know, they trust the JCF, they know that the police will respond, but obviously you have to protect your own space, and farmers have sometimes large areas that they have to protect, but they can also do their own work. In fact, they can do some work to help the police in assisting them if they should fall victim to predial lastness. What can they do?
0: So when we have these stakeholder meetings, there are quite a number of recommendations we make. First and foremost, they must register with RADA.
1: Yes.
0: Right? We encourage that particular practice, and we encourage them to utilize receipts, the systems that are put in place for the tagging of animals. We encourage them to be familiar with those processes, and we encourage them to engage in it. Because the thing about it is, it takes the police, the farmers, and our stakeholders working together,
1: yes,
0: to actually keep predial lastness at bay. So we make recommendations to improve their fencing for their farm, to place lightings where necessary, and all recommendation. We patrol the communities, the farms, we make assessment and recommendation to improve their working conditions.
1: Excellent work. Now, on a day, of course, a day like today, you're here for the next 3 days. You have your booth area set up. I took a walk and looked through some of the equipment there that you have. It really is awesome that we get to showcase the best of who we are as Jamaicans at this time of the year. I mean, this is a massive enterprise, the Denby Agricultural Showcase. I mean, what did you want to say to the general public as they make their way here? 3 days, the beginning, of course, of it is today, but they have two more days to come down here and to see what we have on show.
0: Right, so I want to encourage all of Jamaica, those who have missed the opportunity to come in today, the show continues for the next 2 days, come out and support our farmers. We love our farmers, and so we, the police, are here, and we will continue to support them. We want all Jamaicans to be on board as it relates to support for our farmers.
1: Thank you very much, Oral Foster, Superintendent of Police Agricultural Protection Branch, APB for short. And of course, he's one of the operational officers to make sure that our farmers are safe, to make sure that, you know, predial lastness is something that we eradicate from Jamaica. They're working hard to do that. Yeah, difficult task, but they are certainly on top of things. Big up to the JCF every single time. This is the Two Life Crew coming to you live from Denby 72.

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2: A match, the 72nd staging of Dembe, the Dembe Agricultural, Industrial, and Food Show, happening right here in Clarendon, Maypen to be exact. And let me tell you something, I have a gentleman here who is one of the hardest working ministers. Me not have to ask nobody because me know. We're talking about the Honorable Floyd Green, Minister of Agriculture, Fisheries, and Mining. The portfolio alone keep you busy, Minister.
3: Non-stop.
2: Good afternoon to you. How are you doing?
3: Good afternoon, Johnny. Good afternoon to the Two Live crew. Happy to have you in our village here at Dembe, bringing the vibe, bringing the energy, and helping us to keep the place nice and cool.
2: That is right. Listen, the mist in the village is everything. No. And you can tell because a lot of the females gather here. Yeah, a lot of the people come here.
3: I thought they came to see Johnny.
2: No, they did. That too. But I can tell you, I'm not fooled. The mist. The mist in the heat is the real reason. Minister, this is, I call it tremendous. We're talking about after, say what, about 9 months.
3: Yeah.
2: We just faced a massive Category 5 hurricane. Yeah. We're talking about the food belt. What could be called part of the food belt of Jamaica in the West.
3: Yeah.
2: Food security, serious issue. But we're still having Dembe 72. Tell me about the effort it took to make sure that this is happening this afternoon.
3: I think one of the things that we must be clear on now is that we are building a stronger agricultural sector. So definitely Hurricane Melissa wiped out some of our most productive areas.
2: Yes.
3: We suffered over $30 billion in damage. But there was never a thought not to have Dembe. And it shows that we are getting stronger. And I'll tell you why. After Hurricane Beryl, we contemplated whether we would have a Dembe. And remember, at that time, we scaled down to a one-day show.
2: Yes.
3: But Hurricane Beryl was in July. Yes. Right? So a couple months after, we were able to have Dembe. I think that showed to us that if we work effectively with the farmers, if we put the plans in place and ensure that the sponsors are on board, if we have a strong JAS, then we can always have a Dembe. So even though we suffered so much damage, we knew that once we provide the farmers with the support, they would get back out there. And we've been seeing that.
2: Yes.
3: In fact, in January, the concern was not shortage. The concern actually was really, how are we going to deal with the glut? How are we going to deal with the oversupply?

0: because we were able to get out there, get vegetable seeds to the farmers, ensure that irrigation was back up and running within a week, and we have the best farmers in the world. So once you provide them with a platform, they will go out and farm. And why it's important is because Jamaica is where we are. We will have hurricanes. We will have droughts. We will have wind-related challenges. So it's not to avoid it, it's to build back from it. And that's what we're about.
1: Listen, I was here at that Denby that you spoke about just after Berry. Now, let me tell you something. I was at the one day up here, and it felt like it was one day because the entire Jamaica came out to Denby.
0: Yes.
1: I'm happy we're back to 3 days. I can tell you that.
0: And I think one of the things that one day Denby also showed us is just how people love Denby.
1: Well, of course.
0: I mean, today's a Friday. Today's a full work day. And you see people all over mulling around, buying their plants, visiting. You see farmers. I met some lovely female farmers from Retreat, St. Mary, coming here, getting technical support. So Denby is really for everybody. And we are consistently reminded that events of this nature are critical. So I want to be of the JAS team. I want to be of the Ministry of Agriculture and all the sponsors who have ensured that this Denby is going to be our best yet.
1: Listen, I spoke to Don McGlashan earlier. I'm sure you're very familiar with that gentleman because he's integral, and his entire department is integral to help you in terms of the fight we're having right now. We're facing drought conditions, and he was giving us a lot of pointers. He was saying, look, these conditions are affecting our farmers, but if they come to us, we're doing the research now to help to mitigate some of these issues, and there are a lot of things we can do to ensure food security, even facing these challenges of low water.
0: And I'm happy you mentioned that, Johnny, because oftentimes we talk about agriculture, we think about agriculture, we think about what we can see. We think about probably direct help that's provided to a farmer, whether that being seeds or fertilizer. We think about how we can help our livestock farmers do better. But sometimes we don't focus on the behind the scenes, which is the research work. When I meet with my farmers, we all agree something. The climate has changed.
1: Absolutely.
0: Nobody have to convince you that. You know that.
1: Yes.
0: We're seeing hotter temperatures. So we cannot farm the same way that we have farmed 20 years ago, 10 years ago, and expect the same results. We have to do things differently. So what the ministry has to do is invest in research. What varieties of plants will do better in this new climate? How do you ensure that you have the best animal genetics to face this new climate? What do you do with the new diseases that emerge from this new climate? And that is why we have been spending significant funds. In fact, we have a $6 billion project at Bodles and all our research stations to get them better, to increase their infrastructure, to put in new labs. You know, we are really placing a lot of emphasis on research. So I'm happy when we get a chance to speak about it because you don't see it a lot.
1: I'm happy to ask you about it.
0: You see the evidence in when we have a new banana variety that can withstand TR4 that will produce more, that you get greater returns on your investment. And for the people wondering, banana and planting are back.
1: Banana plants are back.
0: You can go check the banana board and full up of those things.
1: But I'm happy for that because, listen, we need those, staples. They're very important, Minister. I asked you that because I was very enlightened by the interview.
0: Yes.
1: Because when you are seeing that kind of dedication to the research, the behind-the-scenes work, it makes it a little bit more comfortable that we're not just doing this on a whim, that this is something that we're really orchestrating. This is something that's been well-planned, well-designed, and you're moving with a general plan for food security.
0: Our vision has always been about taking a data-driven approach to food security. By now, you know we have four strategic pillars. That has been my mantra, the new face of food: food security, agribusiness development, climate smart technology, export expansion. Mm-hmm. But if everything is about data, it's about technology, it's about how do we become more efficient and more productive. So when we, for example, last year get 10 new tractors for RADA, when we get new walk behind tractors, because we understand that the big tractors can't manage the terrain of some of our hillside farmers.
1: Oh.
0: When we buy 12 augers, which are things they use, dig holes where they're planting yam posts or fence posts, so that our yam farmers can be more efficient. When we buy 4 drones, so that instead of putting a spray pan on your back and walking around,
1: use the technology, man.
0: Rent and hire the drone and the man come in, and what you will do in 3 days, you can now do in 15 minutes. All of this is from a data perspective. How can we make our agricultural sector more resilient, more efficient, more productive? But more importantly, how can we ensure that the people who do it make more money?
1: Yes.
0: It's about wealth creation.

0: And we must be afraid. We say, we want farmer them for rich and happy. We want our officials to do so well that they look at us and say, where did them and they
1: listen,
0: get
1: you're working
0: from?
1: Hard. We should see the benefits for sure.
0: That is
1: I want you to help me with something because yes. I recognize that there's some, you've dubbed the days. I know that there's an overarching theme for them. But today, I see that there's the Covenant Generals Day.
0: Yes,
1: I know tomorrow is your day.
0: Tomorrow is
1: the
0: my
1: Minister's
0: day.
1: Day.
0: Yes, tomorrow
1: and then
0: is my
1: we have
0: day.
1: The Prime Minister's Day on
0: yes.
1: Sunday.
0: So today, Henry. I'm really incognito.
1: Oh,
0: right?
1: Really?
0: Yes, okay. I decided to come today. Okay. Just to ensure that I can cover more ground.
1: Okay.
0: Right? And
1: it's a good thing I don't recognize.
0: No. That's why I didn't have a hat, you know, is you let me take it off. Right? But I think it's important that each day we have a host.
1: Yes.
0: So it's almost like everybody takes ownership of a day. And I saw the custos. We have a wonderful custos for Clarendon.
1: Trust me.
0: And, you know, she's so passionate about agriculture. So today was the Governor General Day. Tomorrow is my day. So everybody listening, make sure you come
1: roll
0: out tomorrow. Tomorrow we focus on youth.
1: Yes.
0: So it's about our youth in Agriculture Village. It's about our youth awards. Our youth will be on display. So 4-H, Heart Trust, come out and see what we have to offer. And then the final day is the Prime Minister's Day. And I know I have to invite. I know everybody going to come.
1: Of course.
0: And that day is always crazy.
1: Caribbean Week of Agriculture is fast approaching.
0: Yes.
1: Why should agriculture stakeholders stand up and attend this event?
0: You know, this is the 20th staging of the Caribbean Week of Agriculture. The Caribbean Week of Agriculture is the premier event for Caribbean agriculture. It's where agriculturalists, it's where academics, it's where farmers come and talk about crafting the future of agriculture. We share best practices. We look at what has worked, what has not worked. We also look at an overarching vision. And we have a vision now, which is to reduce extra-regional imports by 25% by 2030, right? So this is an area where we get to plan for it. And this year, every year another Caribbean country hosts. This year it's been hosted by Jamaica. From the 27th of September to the 2nd of October, it's a great opportunity to engage the region, find out what is happening in Guyana, what is happening in Grenada. Also, we are trying to feed the region. We believe we can feed the region in poultry. We believe we can feed the region in milk. We believe we can feed the region in eggs. We believe we can feed the region in pork. This gives an opportunity to see what are really the demands. What are the standards you have to adhere to get into these areas? So it's a great opportunity. So we're inviting everybody to come out. You know, when Jamaica does it, we do it
1: of course.
0: Big. So we're hosting the 20th, and we expect at that staging to launch our national development plan. Jamaica will now, for the first time, have a 10-year development plan for agriculture.
1: Yes.
0: That regardless of who is government, we both agree that this is the direction. This is what we want to see happen in agriculture at the end of these 10 years. We are putting that together.
1: Look, I'm very happy that we're hosting. I know that food security is important. Yes. If we're talking about national food security, we have to look out for ourselves. Yes. But more importantly, the region will also be very important when it comes to protecting, you know, each other.
0: Absolutely.
1: And that's something that I'm sure we're going to be focused
0: and,
1: on.
0: Yeah, and that's we are having those conversations. We're not afraid to have those conversations. The question is, how will we feed ourselves?
1: Yes.
0: And every country has to answer that question. Right now, food security is as critical as national security. You see what's happening in the world? The consistent question, do we have enough food if the world shuts down again? And I say again, because remember in COVID, the world shut down before.
1: All felt that.
0: So we are not leaving it to chance. We are putting in the work to ensure we have a food security. Jamaica.
1: I'm getting a wrap-up signal, Minister.
0: Yes.
1: But I'm going to give you the last word. I needed to encourage Jamaicans to come today.
0: Listen,
1: I don't need too much of encouragement.
0: No, yes.
1: But since we are here,
0: listen,
1: I want you to tell us to come down.
0: Having been at Debido multiple years, I can tell you, what I've seen in the display so far,
1: fantastic.
0: This is the best year yet.
1: I mean, the
0: people have gone above and beyond. And definitely the JAS has at least doubled the amount of displays, the amount of people participating. So I would say to everybody, come out to Denby. Don't worry about the heat. Because in almost every area, you have AC, you have mist, you have no worry about that. We will cool you down. But I'm sure there's something here for every single person.
1: It's misty green. It's misty green here at the village right now. It's not misty blue, it's misty green. Thank you so much, Honorable Floyd Green, Minister of Agriculture, Fisheries and Mining. Listen, always stopping by, and I want to thank you for inviting Radio Jamaica to be a part of it. Not for not just one, not just two, but for the entire 3 days of Denby. We're doing it big because you're doing it big. Thank you so much again, Honorable Floyd Green, Minister.

0: 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This is the Two Life Crew live from Denby 72.
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4: Well, good afternoon, racing fans, and welcome to another edition of Out of the Gate. Cliff Williams, your analyst here. I'll be taking a look at the 10 races that will be decided tomorrow at the Manus Bar. The opening post time, 11:50. Of course, this is Radio Jamaica 94 FM at the Manus Park. And we have a number of runners here, and pretty decent nominations or declarations. So let's get straight into it. The opening event, Field of Nine, take part. The journey, 7.5 furlongs. It's a maiden condition race, and there is no question that number 7, Golden Ambassador, will be a long odds on favorite and will win this event. His two outings, his last two outings, have been pretty impressive despite the fact that he did not win. Comes up against a field of horses without any form resembling that of his own. He should be able to get this done. All right, I would imagine that those of you playing your exotics will be looking for the exactas and the quinellas and so on, the superfecta. Number 1, Crown Court could be the threat coming from the camp of Gary Sabrati. And I see that Mr. Alfred Brown has a couple of runners here, Outrageous Conquest and number 8, Sensational Destiny, both being quietly whispered. So you can look for those. But no question of opposing number 7, Golden Ambassador. One that I do believe was named for Mr. Usain Bolt. All right, second event, Restricted Stakes. The journey is 5 furlongs round, 6 runners, 5 of them trained by who? Jason DeCosta, 4-time and reigning champion. And Pepper Stepper is the speediest in the lot. Robert Hardy Dean is regular partner, will be on board. He should make it all at the expense of Saber Companion number 3, Novio. If you're looking for the trifecta, it looks to me as though number 1, Summer Palace, will fill that slot. Pepper Stepper to step away in race 2. Race 3, 5-year-olds and up, optional claiming. Optional meaning that the trainer can or may not put a tag here. The value, $200,000 of each horse. And the journey is 3 furlongs straight. Okay? Now then. Number 6, Sir Ganga Jamuna, is the one that I'm expecting to win it. I thought when I saw him last week, that he sweated up a bit, more than normal. Did win a very good race, but there was no question of beating a horse called Drone Strike. Why? Drone Strike was the winner of the 2017 Derby, running for a tag of $200,000. So he was beaten, well beaten, in fact, by all of 12 lengths. All right. Is in a much more field, in a field with much more friendly opposition, I should say. Number 6, Sir Ganga Jamuna, and shouldn't get the better of number 1. Nothing but trouble. Pretty speedy, well suited by 3 furlongs, and I think these two will fight it out. All right, for your exotic players, number 2, Wear Your Honor, and 4, Blinding Light, must be considered to get onto the frame. Race 4, Field of 8, take part. And it's a restricted 11-3, and this is, of course, for non-winners of 4 races. Jason DeCosta saddles number 8 Star Quest based on his last performance, a length and a quarter behind Rocket Fire Zeb.

His last performance, A Length and a Quarter, behind Rocket Fire Zeb, suggests that this horse is back in good form now and looks likely to win. Here, Tevin Foster, Silver Threat. Number 5, Prince Roy, also expected to run well. But Star Quest, a sort of tough, hard-knocking campaigner, I'm expecting to get the job done for the great Jason Acosta. Now, Race 5 is a restricted allowance 5. The journey is 6 furlongs. Restricted allowance 5 means non-winners up 2 races, 5-year-olds and up, that is. The age matters. And in this event, I am expecting what is likely to be a fairly close finish. Prince Daniel is going to be getting the vote here because he has been showing some consistency. Well beaten on the last occasion, out of 6 lengths in 3rd position, but stumbled and also was the leader 2 furlongs out. So with that excuse, he looks likely to make amends. Come from the camp of Mr. Michael Caine himself. Of course, Michael, the man who is a trainer who doubles as the race day analyst. I think it's the other way around. All right. Secret Mission, number 6, should run a good enough race. An outsider to watch here is number 5, Big Bop. A sudden return to form could see him being around at the finish. And here's another one who is looking quite good physically. Lil Maggie, coming from the camp of Captain Marlon Brown, and will be ridden by Dawkins, the 2022 champion. So I'm expecting her to be around at the finish. But Prince Daniel, in a field that is not particularly strong, gets the vote. I'm going for

the 26th of April, well outpaced, because he was up against the likes of Sonny T and Chippy, and the tag there was $1.5 million. Now, the tag here for this event tomorrow is $1 million, so you can call it a drop in category or class, whichever you prefer. So he is going to be getting the vote, but he has a problem here. There is a horse called Natural Dancer who has a lot of speed. On the last occasion, she was the leader a furlong out, over five furlongs round, and was eventually beaten into third position. She will report very fit again. Jaim Anderson will ride. I think she has excellent prospects. If my memory serves me right, she has won over this distance. In fact, she has. And I think she will get the trip comfortably enough. I suspect also that when she hits the front early in this event, she may be able to establish an advantage that will be beyond the capability of the rest. So, but Mr. Senator, I think his class is probably going to win the day. But Natural Dance, a very big threat. Couple of others to consider. Number one, Great Wayne must be in that. I think he looks likely to make the trifecta. Number 11, Strike Smart, hasn't shown himself to be all that fully effective or enjoys running over this sort of distance, but has a lot of pace, and he hasn't been showing any good form recently, but if he strikes it suddenly, Strike Smart could be around at the finish. Another one here, if he reports in the right sort of frame of mind, number 9, Unruly Don, to be ridden by Robert Halidine, that one could also make a huge impression in what on paper looks to be fairly competitive. The running on ability, the finishing speed of the number 6, Mr. Senator, is voted to get the better of the speed of Natural Dancer. Race 7, Open Allowance, the 22nd running of the Betting, Gaming and Lotteries Commission Trophy. 5.5 furlongs the trip, field of 7 take part. Desert of Malibu, I thought, showed toughness, showed gameness, would be ridden by Suku once again. I don't know that she has too much to complain of as far as the scales go. I'm giving her a very good chance. Now, here is Dothraki. Very fast, but he tends not to just leave the starting gate and come away running. If he does that, then he'll win this without question. Then we also have to take a serious look at California Crown, who has a lot of speed and was only a half a length second to Desert of Malibu on the last occasion. I'm thinking here that Dothraki will get away in good order, and once that happens, I think he'll get the better of number 6, Desert of Malibu, and number 7, California Crown. Now, the very versatile Don Cressy is here. And in that event, one by Desert of Malibu, he suffered interference. In that, had to be checked, right? I had to sit up. And let's see what happens in this event. It could be a threat to all three of these Americans. Race 8, the 87th running of the Jamaica Oaks. Can't imagine that this will require too much of a discussion, because number 2, Dreamcatcher, is by far and away the best filly. Of course, this is a futurity confined or restricted to fillies. So at level weights, she should be able to win this. In fact, she was the only filly in the Derby, finished 5th. And that's significant, because 13 horses ran in the race. She finished ahead of 8 colts. So she's far and away top rated here. Number 4, Giving Thanks, should be the threat, because in a race, there's always have threat to the winning aspirations of the favorite. Tia Maria, horse number 6, stays the trip. Number 8, Taylor Made, I think will be on the frame, because she can be rated, as Halidine proved on the last occasion, holding her up in third position in the early part of the race as well, in second and third in the early part of the race. And she finished 5 then second to Dreamcatcher. That was in the 2000 Guineas, of course. All right, Dreamcatcher. To continue her big purse winnings, over $5 million already this year alone. All right. And should get the better of Giving Thanks, number 4. And I'm also looking for Taylor May to hang on for her share of the money. All right, 9th event, Overnight Allowance. 5 furlongs round is the journey. Field of 11 take part. She's that girl. Saw her last on the 28th of March. Runs well from a rest. Has a tremendous amount of speed, in fact. Throughout her career, she has only been led 1 or 2 times in a career of 13 races. I think the only 2 times that she ran that she wasn't the early leader. So she'll go in front here and see what she can do from then. Dane Dawkins will be in the saddle. Now, number 7 is Money Penny, very speedy, very light as well, ridden by Jaim Anderson from the

0: of the Costa. He's going to be very dangerous. And then an interesting entry here, Gallant Groom, two races in the United States, one on debut, comes here, has worked very well, could be a horse superior to all of those. I wouldn't bank on that. Is expected to run well. I expect it to make the frame, but I think she, that girl, may not be for catching over number 7, Miss Money Penny. And Gallant Groom. Closing event, main condition race for 4-year-olds and up. And we have been in expecting Winston Griffiths, former champion jockey for a lot of years, and the winningest jockey at Cayman Aspar, transferring to the trainer ranks to win with this horse, a lady. And I think it will happen tomorrow. Has an excellent chance in this field of happening tomorrow. Gemma Williams will ride. And interesting here is number 12, Enthusiastic, who it looks difficult to train, but should run well enough here. All right, this sort of race where the exotics are going to be very important. So you look at number 5, Hoofy D, number 1, Chasing My Dream, 3, Reportable Offense, 9, Shan Shan, along with 13, Army Recruit. In fact, I'm expecting Army Recruit to be the big threat to number 11, Aladdin, in this event. Number 14, Prince Zayden, also comes in with a chance, although he's so inconsistent with Dawkins riding, couldn't make the frame. Winston Griffiths, we are expecting in the winner's enclosure. Aladdin will run well. There you have it, ladies and gentlemen, your selections for tomorrow's 10-race program, 11:50 the post time. The fourth classic of the season, the Jamaica Oaks, will be run. And just to remind you that next week will be a little bit on the special side. They'll be racing on Thursday, of course, and then again on next Saturday. All right, we shall see how things turn out. Cliff Williams, your analyst, wishing you the best of luck with your selections on the card. This has been another edition of Out of the Gates. 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
1: Myself, DJ Deli. I love the look as well, Deli from Denby 72. Really, really happening here at Denby Showground. Of course, it's the largest of its kind across the English-speaking Caribbean. And the Denby Agricultural, Industrial and Food Show is on. I can tell you that first day today was extremely busy for so many persons. I'm seeing some of my private entities, some of the banking teams here rolling by, and they're also on the ground too. So it's not just all about farmers and farming, and they've got various entities here

all who support Jamaican agriculture on the ground here at Denby. So make sure you make your way down here. Of course, tomorrow continues tomorrow and on Sunday. And it's happening under the theme, Cultivating a Path to a Better Jamaica. That is what we're all hoping for. Today, we try to highlight, of course, what's happening in terms of agriculture, the future of agriculture, the resilience of, you know, food security and all of that. And, of course, our farmers having to be climate smart with certainly the heat affecting us right now. We had some great interviews today. I spoke with members of the JCF, Superintendent Oral Foster, and spoke to us a lot about prairie larceny and all that's happening in terms of what they're doing to mitigate against those actions. Don McGlashan, Principal Research Director at the Ministry of Research and Development. And let me tell you something, lots of work happening in Bodles. I want to big up Don and his team for sure. And you can't leave out the minister. No, you can't. The hardworking minister, Floyd Green, Honorable Minister Floyd Green, Minister of Agriculture, Fisheries and Mining, and a minister that's always championing the cause for our farmers. But as he said, happy that we were able to highlight the work being done by researchers on the ground as well. Listen, lots of information shared today, lots more to share over the weekend. And I want to remind you that Denby attracts students, researchers, entrepreneurs, and technology providers, not just farmers. It's all about agro-processing. It adds value. That is, agro-processing adds value by turning raw products or produce into finished products. And you can see all of those examples here in the booths that the ministry, they have on display in the village, the area run by the Ministry of Agriculture, Fisheries and Mining. I want to thank my brother Richard Flowers for ensuring that we stayed connected with our team at Radio Jamaica Broadcast House and that you can hear us clearly. My hardworking producer Danielle Lee, thank you so much, ma'am. And we gotta big up Akeem, yes, for keeping the social media pages flipping off. And we gotta thank you, the listeners, for staying with us on the Two Live Crew. DJ Deli, big up yourself every time, my brother. Checking out from Denby, and we'll be back with you. Think I should be in studio tomorrow, helping out with the team from Denby. Christopher Johnny Daly signing off from the 72nd Denby Agricultural, Industrial, and Food Show. No matter where you do, them say you're not-

0: Popeye's barbecue chicken sandwich is here. Crispy barbecue chicken breasts in between buttery brioche buns. 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

0: 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Beyond the Headlines, covering Jamaica from coast to coast, the Caribbean, and the world. 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
1: Good afternoon, I am Hal Shane Burke. Coming up in the news segment of Beyond the Headlines today, Friday, July 31. Appeal Court rules against Prime Minister Holness in his legal battle with the Integrity Commission. Supreme Court grants leave to Cabinet Minister Dr. Andrew Wheatley to challenge findings of the IC against him. The court also blocked the IC from charging him with illicit enrichment until his case is heard. Appeal Court rejects an appeal by PNP candidate Paul Buchanan to overturn the general election results in West Central St. Andrew. Jamaica has recorded its hottest day so far this year. In business news, Paramount Trading registered big increases in its net profit. The discussion segment of Beyond the Headlines with Dion Jackson Miller comes up after this newscast. And now the details of the news on Radio Jamaica 94 FM and online at RadioJamaica94FM.com. Prime Minister Dr. Andrew Holness has lost his bid to strike out portions of an affidavit filed by a senior Integrity Commission official after the Court of Appeal dismissed his challenge to a Supreme Court ruling in the matter. More in this report from Nakinski Robinson.
2: The decision is a major blow to Prime Minister Dr. Andrew Holness and his legal team, who are now preparing to batter the Integrity Commission before the Judicial Review Court. In its decision today, the appellate court also lifted the stay of proceedings that had been imposed pending the outcome of the appeal, clearing the way for Dr. Holness's substantive judicial review, challenging the Integrity Commission's investigation into his financial affairs, to resume in the Supreme Court. The decision was delivered by Justice Paulette Williams in the Court of Appeal on Friday morning. The appeal, however, was considered on paper by Justice Frank Williams, Justice Marcia Dunbar Green, and Justice Evan Brown. The appeal rose from a July 31, 2025 ruling by Justice Althea Jarrett, who had declined to remove at least 12 paragraphs from a 108-page affidavit sworn by Craig Beresford, the Commission's Director of Information and Complaints. Dr. Holness and his co-claimants, Imperium Holdings, Positive Media Solutions, and Positive Jamaica Foundation, had argued that the paragraphs were scandalous, frivolous, and vexatious, and that their prejudicial value outweighed any probative worth. The contested sections and exhibits include internal IC assessments of the Prime Minister's finances, investments, and approved income declarations dating back to 1998. Some of the issues covered a 2019 report on Dr. Holness's businesses, concerns about non-declarations, investments in financial instruments and companies such as Olint and Cash Plus, two failed investment schemes. The Commission maintained that the statements were directly responsive to claims raised by Dr. Holness and fell within Beresford's personal knowledge. Justice Jarrett's ruling had not been entirely unfavorable to Dr. Holness, as she had ordered the Integrity Commission to disclose certain documents prepared by officials involved in the investigation. The Commission had earlier provided a report by an international forensic accountant that Dr. Holness's legal team had also sought. However, the judge denied him access to all the contested materials, including redacted documents his team described as critical to their case. The Court of Appeal affirmed all of Justice Jarrett's orders. Holness and the affiliated entities have also been ordered to pay the legal fees of the IC and its senior officials. The broader litigation concerns a judicial review and a constitutional challenge filed by Prime Minister Holness and the three entities in September 2024 against Mr. Beresford, Director of Investigations Kevin Stevenson, and the Integrity Commission, contesting the fairness of the Commission's investigation into his finances. Stevenson had raised concerns over alleged discrepancies in Dr. Holness's 2021 statutory filings and transactions exceeding $470 million involving companies linked to him. Dr. Holness has denied any wrongdoing. Nakinski Robinson, Radio Jamaica News.
1: And the legal team for Prime Minister Holness says it has taken note of the Court of Appeal's decision and will now concentrate its efforts on the substantive legal issues in the challenge brought by the Prime Minister. The appeal primarily concerned Dr. Holness's request for the Integrity Commission to disclose unredacted documents that were disclosed by the Commission in the claim. The appeal also concerned an application to strike out portions of the affidavit of Craig Beresford that referred to declarations filed by Dr. Holness prior to 2020 and that were already certified and were not the subject of the claim. The team says the decision of the Court of Appeal today does not adversely affect the case, as the team had already secured the disclosure of a wide cache of documents from the respondents. The team says it maintains its position that it was also entitled to the unredacted documents that were the subject of the appeal. Notwithstanding the court's decision, the team will now look ahead to the resolution of the substantive legal issues which remain before the court and are yet to be determined. People's National Party candidate Paul Buchanan lost his latest legal battle challenging the results of the West Central St. Andrew seat, which was won by Prime Minister Dr. Andrew Holness in last September's general election. The appeal court today rejected an appeal by Mr. Buchanan to overturn the result. Mr. Buchanan alleges that irregularities and voter fraud influenced the result in the constituency on election day. More in this report from Kemond White.
3: In its ruling this morning, the appeal court told Mr. Buchanan and his attorney Hugh Wildman that the timeline for him to present his challenge before the election court has expired, therefore the appeal was dismissed. Buchanan's first challenge to the legitimacy of the election results was rejected in a ruling on September 30, 2025. Then the constituted authority determined that his claims of irregularities on election day was insufficient to justify overturning the result. Mr. Buchanan had filed an application for permission to seek judicial review of the decision of the constituted authority not to apply to the election court to void the results of the September 3 poll. But Justice Sonia Wint-Blair, in delivering the decision, ruled that the application was not arguable and was subjected to a knockout blow in the law. The court found that the mandatory statutory time period for challenging the election results had expired and that the October 8 judicial review application was futile. The judge had ruled that even if the court granted the orders compelling the constituted authority to refer the matter, the outcome would be void because the law prevents the court from extending the time set by Parliament for such electoral challenges. Mr. Buchanan has alleged numerous irregularities with the poll in St. Andrew West Central on September 3. Among other things, he pointed to the concerns about the electronic voter identification system and the process to identify voters. But the constituted authority dismissed his complaints. Dr. Holness won the seat with 7,054 votes to Buchanan's 4,953. The margin prompted public debate because Holness had been trailing by nearly 100 votes after 87 of the 105 ballot boxes were counted. The remaining 18 boxes, which shifted the outcome, came from polling stations at Seaview Gardens Primary and Infant School, according to the Director of Elections. Mr. Wildman told Radio Jamaica News today that he will be filing a constitutional motion before the Supreme Court next week, challenging the election results for the constituency. Mr. Wildman said he will be asking the Supreme Court to declare the seat void based on Section 13 of the Charter of Fundamental Rights. He promised that Mr. Buchanan's challenge will go as far as the UK-based Privy Council. Kemond White, Radio Jamaica News.
1: And Jamaica Labour Party Communication Chairman Senator Abka Fitzhenley says the PNP's Paul Buchanan's quest to overturn the general election results in Prime Minister Dr. Andrew Holness's constituency is shameful. This morning, Appeal Court rejected Buchanan's application for leave to challenge the Supreme Court's dismissal of his bid to pursue judicial review and overturn the general election result. But the PNP caretaker was quoted as saying he's willing to take the case as far as the Privy Council. Senator Fitzhenley says there is no merit to any further litigation on the matter.
4: The decision of yet another court in Jamaica, this time the Court of Appeal, to decline Buchanan's application for leave is not surprising. Neither is the finding that his application has no real prospect of success. Anybody who follows the politics in Jamaica knows that the votes which were counted last in the election are from an area where Prime Minister Holness is traditionally very strong. Buchanan knows this, but his persistence is not surprising either. It's an indication, a reiteration of the modus operandi of the PNP, where they are willing to assert what they know is not so in order to secure political mileage. It's shameful, quite frankly.
1: Senator Abka Fitzhenley. And the Supreme Court has granted an injunction blocking the Integrity Commission from bringing charges against Cabinet Minister Dr. Andrew Wheatley for illicit enrichment until his application for judicial review is determined by the Supreme Court. Dr. Wheatley was granted leave today to challenge the findings of the Integrity Commission before the Judicial Review Court. More in this report from Ramada Lyons.
5: In granting the application, the Supreme Court recommended that the judicial review be heard by a panel of three judges. Before granting the injunction, Presiding Judge Justice David Batts had suggested that the IC consider an undertaking not to charge Dr. Wheatley until the hearing and determination of the judicial review. The commission said it could not give an undertaking at this time. The judge then granted the injunction. The IC's application for leave to appeal the ruling was denied after it was strongly opposed by Dr. Wheatley's attorney, Abe Dabdu. The Integrity Commission has alleged that there is a disproportionality in Wheatley's assets when compared to his income to the tune of $164 million. Dr. Wheatley rejected the allegations and accused the IC of failing to take into consideration $168 million in rental income accumulated over a decade. Dr. Wheatley is also represented by King's Counsel Ransford Braham and Nico Pagan. The Integrity Commission is being represented by King's Counsel Kevin Powell. Ramada Lyons, Radio Jamaica News.
1: Three men accused in a double murder in which the victims were found in a bathtub have been freed after the prosecution said its sole eyewitness could not be located. The men were freed in the Home Circuit Court on Thursday after the Crown conceded that there was insufficient evidence to proceed. The deceased were identified as 30-year-old Clifton Grant, otherwise called Little Man, and 21-year-old Romario Raymond, otherwise called Dada, both of Torrington Park, Kingston. Those freed of the charges are Malik Saunders, Paul Court, and Omar Brown, otherwise called Warlord, all of Torrington Park. The men had been charged with two counts of murder, arson, and illegal possession of a firearm. When the case came up for trial, the investigating officer told the court that the sole eyewitness who resides overseas could not be located despite numerous attempts. As a result, the Crown conceded that the matter could not proceed. The men were then formally acquitted and freed by Justice Chester Stamp. It was alleged that about 2:30 a.m. on April 17, 2020, the three accused and other accomplices were seen by the eyewitness firing shots at the victim's premises before setting the house ablaze. The bodies of Grant and Raymond were discovered in a bathtub inside the house. A police investigation subsequently led to the arrest and charge of the men. Jamaica has recorded its hottest day so far this year, as the ongoing Super El Niño intensifies already heated climatic conditions. The U.S. National Oceanic and Atmospheric Administration says sea surface temperatures have risen sharply in recent months after declaring the Super El Niño on the way. Many forecasts suggest this could end up being among the strongest ever recorded. As a result, Jamaica is experiencing unprecedented climate-driven thermal stress, with high-risk heat seasons extending from April to October. Now, Permanent Secretary in the Ministry of Water, Environment and Climate Change, Wayne Robertson, revealed that Kingston and Montego Bay in recent days hit new highs for the year.
6: In Kingston, we have noted, based on the records shared with me, July 26, we have recorded hottest temperature for the year so far, 34.9 degrees Celsius. And in Montego Bay at the Donald Sanks International Airport, the hottest temperature recorded in the West is 35.1 degrees Celsius. So, ladies and gentlemen, it is not business as usual.
1: Permanent Secretary, the Ministry of Water, Environment and Climate Change, Wayne Robertson. He was speaking Thursday at a press conference to update the country on drought conditions. In June, global scientists warned that following decades of human-caused warming, the weather phenomenon could bring a record hot year, most likely in 2027, with disruption to weather, food supplies and economies running well into that year. Amid persistent drought conditions in Kingston, St. Andrew and parts of St. Catherine, the $14.5 billion Rio Cobre water treatment plant, now 60% complete, is on track to deliver 15 million gallons of water a day by May next year. The project is expected to benefit an estimated 600,000 residents and is being positioned as one of the country's most significant investments in water infrastructure and drought resilience. Water Minister Matthew Samuda gave the assurance on Wednesday after touring the construction site with a National Water Commission team. Mr. Samuda described the development as a critical nation-building project that will be completed on time and within budget, easing long-standing water challenges while creating capacity to support future population growth and commercial expansion. The minister noted that Kingston and St. Andrew experienced the worst drought in February 2022. Noting that February is typically Jamaica's driest month, Mr. Samuda said in February 2022, the island received only 17% of the country's average annual rainfall.
7: This is a critical nation-building project. As I had mentioned earlier, it is $92 million of investment, and that 15 million gallons represents the shortfall that we have during times of drought with a little addition. So it gives additional capacity even for growth in population and commercial use along those corridors. This is a major project. We're happy with the progress of the Vinci-led construction team. NWC is eager for it to be completed to be able to pull the water that it needs for the corporate area, as I said, by end of next year, May. The project is on time, it is on budget, and we are, myself and Pierce Robertson, are very happy with the progress.
1: Water Minister Matthew Samuda. As the tools of cyber traffickers become more sophisticated, National Rapporteur on Trafficking in Persons, Diane Gordon-Harrison, says the country has to be flexible to keep ahead of the criminals. She was responding to Radio Jamaica News following reports of the presence of cyber factories operating in Jamaica. Cyber factories are hubs where transnational organized crime groups use forced labor to execute global digital scams. Mrs. Gordon-Harrison says as the criminals pivot, the infrastructure set to capture and curtail their activities must adapt.
8: So mentally we need to understand that no matter how qualified and experienced and educated we are on a particular topic, we have to embrace that change is constant, and unless we engage new ways of learning, expose ourselves, we're going to be left behind. So it has to do with the mindset to always be adaptable, to always equip ourselves, and to always recognize that change is constant. Once we get on top of that and we are evolving with the times, I'm not going to say that we're going to be equal to it, but we're certainly going to give it a very good shot at being effective.
1: National Rapporteur on Trafficking in Persons, Diane Gordon-Harrison. In news overseas, Hamas says it is prepared to disarm as part of a proposed ceasefire deal aimed at ending the war in Gaza. The group says it will begin the process under an agreement announced by U.S. President Donald Trump, which also calls for Israel to halt its military offensive and withdraw from Gaza. However, Hamas says it will only surrender its heavy weapons if a Palestinian state is established, a condition the current Israeli government rejects. Meanwhile, Israeli airstrikes continued across Gaza on Friday, killing at least one Palestinian and injuring four others, including a child. The Israeli military has not commented on the latest strikes. You're listening to the new segment of Beyond the Headlines. Here's a recap of our top story. Appeal court rules against Prime Minister Holness in his legal battle with the Integrity Commission. Still to come in business news, Paramount Trading registers big increases in its net profit.
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10: 19 minutes past 5.
1: It's now time for the business roundup. Digicel says its efforts to strengthen its financial position have been recognized with an upgrade to its credit rating by international ratings agency Fitch Ratings. The company announced today that Fitch has upgraded the long-term issuer default rating of Digicel International Finance to B+ from B, while maintaining a stable outlook. Fitch also upgraded the ratings on the company's senior secured notes and term loan. The ratings agency cited Digicel's consistent financial improvement, progress in reducing debt, and continued positive cash flow as key reasons for the upgrade. Fitch also highlighted Digicel's strong position in the Caribbean telecoms market and its operations across 25 countries and territories. The agency noted that Digicel's voluntary $100 million debt repayment in April this year demonstrated the company's commitment to strengthening its balance sheet. Fitch says Digicel has also improved its debt maturity profile with no significant debt repayments due until 2032, while maintaining access to a $200 million revolving credit facility. Paramount Trading Jamaica has reported a sharp increase in profit for the financial year ended May 31, despite a slight decline in revenue. The company says net profit surged to $99.1 million, up almost 280% on the previous financial year.

Revenue, however, slipped 1.7% to $1.69 billion. Despite the lower revenue, gross profit edged up $651.5 million from $646.6 million in 2025. Paramount also reported a stronger balance sheet, with shareholders' equity increasing to $1.12 billion. The JSE index advanced by 3,889 points, while the junior market index declined by 6 points. 111 stocks traded, of which 44 advanced, 47 declined, and 20 traded firm. Wigton Energy was a volume leader with 31% of total volume. And that's the end of the business roundup. And to end this edition of Beyond the Headlines, here's a recap of the top stories. Appeal Court rules against Prime Minister Holness in legal battle with the Integrity Commission. Supreme Court grants leave to Cabinet Minister Dr. Andrew Wheatley to challenge findings of the IC against him, and the court also blocked the IC from charging him with illicit enrichment until his case is heard. Appeal Court rejects appeal by PNP candidate Paul Buchanan to overturn general election results in West Central St. Andrew. Jamaica records hottest day so far this year. And in business news, Paramount Trading registers big increase in its net profit. For these and other stories, you can log on to our website at RadioJamaicaNewsOnline.com. The discussion segment of Beyond the Headlines is next with Milton Walker. I'm Hal Shane Burke. Good afternoon.

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1: Good afternoon and welcome to Beyond the Headlines. I'm Milton Walker in for Dion Jackson Miller. It's the last day of the month, Friday, July 31, 2026. Welcome to our listeners around the world and everyone here at home. Coming up in the program, we're speaking with Water Minister Matthew Semuda, who is warning that tighter water restrictions could be coming as Jamaica grapples with warm temperatures and dry weather conditions. Also, football associations around the world are protesting a FIFA proposal to allow for private investment in the World Cup. We'll hear from the JFF about its position. And later on in the show, it's Feel Good Friday. The JCDC will share its events calendar leading up to Independence Day next Thursday at 6:30 p.m. We'll interview with the outgoing festival queen, Brittany Clark. Her successor will be crowned tomorrow. We're also playing festival songs after 7 o'clock, so please send us your WhatsApp messages to indicate which is your favourite festival song that you'd like us to play. The numbers are 876-254-0693, 876-553-5908. News is at 6, sports at 6:45, so stay tuned. We'll be back in a moment.
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0: It's current, informative, educational, and it deals with the issues. 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
1: 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I am sure he will have a lot to say of his tenure and more. 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

0: Okay, welcome back to Beyond Headlines. We were planning to speak with the Water Minister, Matthew Samuda, to talk about the current challenges that the country is facing regarding the drought and the lack of rainfall and what it means for our water supply. But we're not getting through to the minister just yet. But yesterday we reported that 10 parishes are experiencing below normal rainfall. The Met Service says St. Elizabeth, St. James, St. Anne and St. Mary are experiencing drought conditions. The service also warned that the warm temperatures will persist due to the El Nino phenomenon. Here is the principal director in the Weather Service, Evan Thompson, speaking with Dion Jackson Miller on this yesterday.
1: In June, the El Nino actually became a real thing because it passed the threshold where for a period of 3 months, I believe, the temperature above the normal was a half a degree. It has now gone much past that to over 1 degree, 1.2 degrees above the normal, which means we're now going into a moderate El Nino conditions, but it is still strengthening. And this is warm sea surface temperatures in the Pacific Ocean. And as that continues to develop, it's expected to continue to force us into drier conditions and even warmer conditions, both during the day and night. So that is expected to continue right through this year. It should peak somewhere in the October-November period based on the current projections. So that's where it should be at its worst. And then after that, going into the beginning of 2027, it should start to be decreasing in strength. But it will continue to impact us all the way through, at least for the first quarter of the year.
0: All right. That's Evan Thompson, the principal director in the Weather Service, speaking with Dion Jackson Miller yesterday. We're going to take a break, and when we come back, we'll have more on Beyond the Headlines.

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2: Okay, welcome back. And we now have the Minister of Water, Matthew Samudo, with us. Yesterday, he warned that if conditions do not improve in the island, the authorities will have to implement a prohibition order on water wastage, and he joins us now. Minister Samudo, welcome. Hello?
3: Good evening, Minister, and good evening to listeners.
2: Good evening. Tell me, just how serious is the current water situation, and how close are we, or not close? I'm pretty sure we're going to have water restrictions, but, you know, how soon are those going to come?
3: So the challenge, Milton, is not with our current storage levels. Our current storage levels are higher than last year and the year before. The problem that we face is based on the forecast from the Met Service. We expect to have a much drier September, October, and November than we would have had in the, you know, ever, quite frankly. And that creates its own problems, because that is the period that we genuinely recharge our aquifers. We genuinely see river levels rise. That's when we are able to function. We have a bimodal rainfall cycle, so May, and then September to November is really when we get our rain. So the fact that, because the Met Service has said that, you know, we are in the throes of the El Nino phenomenon, and we expect it to be a super El Nino, as they would say, which is a drier and hotter time than we normally experience, and it's about to affect our key rainfall period, we've taken the decision that we're A, warning the public, B, asking for conservation, and C, taking steps to insist upon it.
2: Why not just implement the restrictions now? Certainly given, speaking from the corporate air perspective, I think Mona Reservoir is below 65, and Hermitage fell below 50% last week, right? Or the week before. And
3: so
2: those are
3: both of those figures are higher than it would have been last year at this time.
2: Right.
3: Both of those figures are higher than the year before and the year before that.
2: Sure, but combined with the projection, though.
3: We do also contemplate that there could be some weather systems between the August and September period that could give us some reprieve.
2: So on
3: August 10th is when we expect to implement prohibition notices if something doesn't change between now and then. And that's the assessment from the technical team in terms of what's necessary.

0: And by weather system, you mean a trough, some possibly a storm?
1: Some trough of sorts. I wouldn't go beyond trough, but okay. We do expect to see some troughs because it is the hurricane season.
0: Right.
1: Come across.
0: So it's waiting with a hope and a prayer sort of situation.
1: Well, we are, and that is the unfortunate reality associated with climate change. Our climate has changed. We have experienced climate variability that is, you know, stressing out the scientists at UA. Mm-hmm. And that's a fact. In 2022, previous to the current drought, we experienced our worst drought. Mm-hmm. And in that drought, we were short 12 million gallons between Spanish Town and Kingston in terms of the daily supply versus demand need. We are working on the Rio Cobra treatment plant, which will direct 15 million gallons into that corridor. But as of now, it's not yet complete. That will be complete next year, May.
0: I think you said you're at 60% complete for that.
1: Certainly over 50%. We expect to be complete next year, May.
0: And is it that you're saying when that's complete, if it were complete, say, in May this year, we wouldn't be in the situation that we're in now?

0: last time we built a reservoir was the Mona Reservoir in the 1940s. We've never built one as an independent nation. We've never built a dam as an independent nation. Right? And it's because of the massive costs associated with it. It's not that there's never been the ambition or the interest or the focus. So when you hear your government saying that they're going to go into Hermitage, rebuild Hermitage with larger capacity and significantly increase the capacity of that facility, the country should be proud. Because the last time we built massive infrastructure, you could say it would have been the Yalas pipeline in the 1980s. Before that would have been the Mona Reservoir in the 1940s, and before that would have been the 99-year-old Hermitage Dam, right? We've really only built three major pieces of water infrastructure in this country's history. We are working, we are focused on unlocking significant infrastructure investment in the water sector. The World Bank has said that Jamaica needs $5 billion of investment. We're about $500 million into that $5 billion target. We do need to move a lot faster, and I'll be the first to admit that. But we are actively pursuing the nation-building projects that we need to create water resilience.
1: And that $5 billion is U.S., right?
0: Oh, there is no bill in water infrastructure that is quoted in Jamaican dollars.
1: Right. One question on Hermitage. I mean, I've been there, and I think the government is aware. It is a very vulnerable and ancient piece of infrastructure. And, you know, we're in an earthquake zone, and it's pretty, pretty vulnerable. Why is it taking so long to do the repairs or reinforcement for that facility?
0: Well, I mean, Milton, to fix Hermitage is going to cost $250 million US.
1: I see.
0: Mm-hmm. I mean, there's no magic wand that's going to pay for that. This was paid for by the previous colonial government in the 1920s, right? It's 99 years old. We accept it should have been done. It's actually 49 years past its engineering guarantee. So we are at risk, and I want the public to be very clear that we are at risk, right? But at least we have now completed the first engineering assessment. We're in the engineering design phase. We will be engaging NARA to help us rebuild this dam, because we are at risk, and I don't want the public to have any illusion that the current state of Hermitage Dam should give you any comfort. But we need $40 billion to do this properly. And when you think of the capital budget annually, I mean, that's enough to absorb all of the education, all of the health, all of the road, all of the water budget for the year, right? So it's not a small project, which is why it wasn't done before by any government.
1: Is it something you think could be done in the next 5 years?
0: The project will start next year, and it will take 6 to 7 years of construction.
1: Oh, okay. Yeah, dams do take a
0: no. If you look globally, and your listeners Google how many dams have been built in the last 10 years, it's very few.
1: I know.
0: This sort of infrastructure is massive infrastructure. And it will take some time.
1: It's the one on the Nile built by the Ethiopians. And I think Three Gorges in China was completed in about 10 years ago. Or eight, nine years ago.
0: One that was done recently also in Australia. Mm-hmm. Also done by a Chinese firm. So those are the three sort of shining examples of what has gone well with dam building.
1: Mm-hmm. And the cost for a reservoir would be also very significant as well.
0: So we are doing the feasibility studies now. So in the 1920s, the former colonial government intended to build the Mahogany Bale Dam. The government has pursued it at varying times in the past, which is a unique point where the Negro River meets with the Yalas River in the hills along the boundary of St. Andrew and St. Thomas. Right?
1: Right.
0: There have been multiple attempts to get this project going from the 1920s, so it's not unique to know. It's a 100-year-old.
1: That's the Mahogany Vale. Where exactly is
0: correct
1: that?
0: Mm-hmm. Mahogany Vale is in Hagle Gap. Hagle Gap is on the boundary of St. Andrew and St. Thomas. It is the only point where the Negro River and the Yalas River meet.
1: and the water

0: water levels in those rivers are still at a particular level to make that project sustainable?
1: Anecdotally, Milton, it looks so to me, which is why we're doing the feasibility studies now.
0: Okay.
1: If the feasibility studies say we should proceed, we would proceed accordingly. There is 60 megawatts to be had in terms of hydropower, which would be good for Jamaica.
0: Mm-hmm.
1: There is significant water capacity, which would see us having to increase the capacity of the current Mona Reservoir. Mona was built in the 1940s. As the end point for the Mahogany Vale system.
0: Oh, okay.
1: So the Yalas pipeline and the Mona system are components of the Mahogany Vale system.
0: I see. Okay, we're going to have to take a quick break. Minister, stay with us. We'll be back right after this short break.

0: It is now 5:45 on Radio Jamaica. With the Super Lotto jackpot a whopping $248 million, this could be your ticket to live golden. 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You could be the next super millionaire.
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0: Welcome back to Beyond the Headlines. Minister, quickly, the a lot of persons also have made reference, as I've seen some of the comments over the last few days, why haven't we looked at a desalination plant? And I know the cost is significant, but it will work in the long run, because the water from the ocean is pretty significant compared to some of our underground resources.
1: I don't know if it's significant relative to our ground resources. So in 2024, we would have tabled the water resources master plan for Jamaica. Jamaica still has 500% of the water that it needs for potable and in irrigation needs. That's impatient. The debate has been studied by the University of the West Indies, UTEC, varying stakeholders in academia, right? That we don't have a shortage of water. What we have a shortage of is the infrastructure that harnesses and extracts and processes and distributes this water. That's really the issue that we face, Milton. It's not a geography issue. It's an economic issue, right? And a desal plant, I've thought about it multiple times, especially when we're going to droughts like this now. A desal plant, the biggest input is energy. At 42 cents a kilowatt hour, Jamaicans can't afford desalinated water. And that's the core of the issue. We have no shortage of access to desalinated water, but we can't afford it. The biggest input is energy. And it just can't work as contemplated. It could work as an emergency response, but not as a core supply mechanism.
0: Because of the so there are two factors. They're saying the initial capital investment and the operating energy costs.
1: No, the initial capital investment is not dissimilar to what we're doing in the Rio Cobre, right? But I think the public also needs to understand two things. One, Rio Cobre will supply 15 million gallons a day, right? Spanish Town to Kingston, being the northern side of Spanish Town, into the southern side of St. Andrew and the western side of Kingston, and these aren't political boundaries, we're just talking about the geographic boundaries.
0: Yes.
1: In 2022, February, the worst drought we've ever had in this side of the country, we were short 12 million gallons a day. We are about to put 15 million gallons a day next year, May, into that system. So we have to take these recommendations in the context where we operate, right?
0: Yes.
1: And we don't have that sort of shortage. The other issue that the public should contemplate is that we still leak close to 40% of what we produce, store, and distribute. So we have a lot of work to do on our distribution network.
0: We've not had any improvement in reducing the leakage, the water loss.
1: Well, we have. Over the last 10 years in Kingston and Portmore, we have cut it in half. It was 71% in 2015, it's now 38% in Kingston. So we've made major, major strides in Kingston and St. Andrew and Portmore. We are actively going through the procurement process where the World Bank is our transaction partner, looking for a national non-revenue water contractor who will take that success that we'd had in Kingston and Portmore and move it nationally.
0: Right.
1: So we are actively going through that process, and we've already had some success. But that is the next critical step that we need to take if we're to become a water resilient nation.
0: All right. I'm afraid that's all we have time for today. Minister Simuda, thanks very much.
1: But thank you for having me, Milton, and thank you to your listeners.
0: All right. Water Minister Matthew Simuda speaking with us. Now, the Union of European Football Associations, UEFA, has voted to boycott the World Cup and other FIFA tournaments if FIFA proceeds with its plan to sell stakes in its competitions to private investors. The decision was made at an emergency meeting called to discuss proposals announced by FIFA, the world's governing body, on Tuesday. CONCACAF

0: has also voted to or come out against the FIFA proposal announced by its president Gianni Infantino, and the Asian Confederation has also voiced its concern. We haven't heard from CONMEBOL and AFCON, that's the South American, and the African associations. We are joined now by the president of our local association, Michael Ricketts, to talk to us about that situation. We had Mr. Ricketts just now, but let me get back to Wutre and get him back. So it's a very important issue, and it's one which has been the source of much debate in the football world globally this week, after the FIFA president Gianni Infantino announced the proposal on Tuesday, and UEFA followed up with an emergency meeting about the proposal, and they came out and said they will boycott the proposal if FIFA goes through with it. We have Mr. Ricketts now online. Mr. Ricketts, welcome. Thank you for joining us.
1: Yes, sir. Thanks for having me. Good evening.
0: Good evening. Tell me, well, first, what's the JFF's position on this? I know CONCACAF has come out against it. I just wanted to hear your views in particular on this issue.
1: Mm-hmm. Well, my personal view that we cannot support this kind of initiative because of how it was, the entire process.
0: Yes.
1: Because we think that it was non-transparent. It lacked balance, it lacked equity, and lacked consultation. We would have had meetings before the World Cup, during the World Cup, after the World Cup. And this was never, ever raised. It was never, ever discussed. When we first had a discussion with the executive of CFU, there wasn't too much of a detailed report. So my first response was, if this was put to a tender and it was done in a transparent way, then maybe I could support it. Mm-hmm. And I used an analogy of the JFF and the PFJL. I also thought that if this particular entity that the FIFA president is having discussions with, we're part of a big process, and you would have come out to be the best bidder, not necessarily the highest, but the best bidder, then I probably would think that, all right, here's something that we probably could think about. Because the truth is that if I should get $40 million now, 5 years down the road, the entire football landscape in this country would be probably at a premium. Of course, I thought about that. But then when we had further discussions, it was abundantly clear that we could not support this exercise. When CFU took a vote on it, it was unanimous.
0: I see.
1: CONCACAF had a discussion. It was unanimous. I met with the directors at the JFF. Today, there are 11 directors,
0: right,
1: plus the general secretary. Everybody voted against the proposal. So, as it is now, Jamaica stands fully behind its Caribbean counterparts.
0: Right.
1: And certainly, we are standing behind the decision of CONCACAF.
0: You mentioned the $40 million and what it could do for us, and many people rue our lack of qualification and missing out on $12 million, which we would have earned had we qualified for the World Cup. How do you respond to Jamaicans who have been really upset and angry that we weren't at the World Cup, which turned out to
1: you
0: be...
1: You really want to come back here. Honestly, I resent answering that question because we've been through that a million times. What is happening right now is this FIFA issue that we are right. trying to resolve. We're trying to look at. I don't want to go back to that. Answer that question a million.
0: And the current state of the JFF finances, your treasurer, hello?
1: Yes,

Hello? I think we lost Mr. Ricketts. Okay. All right. We're gonna take a break for the news, and when we come back after the news, we'll have more on Beyond the Headlines.

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2: Good evening, I'm Hal Shane Burke with the latest from the Radio Jamaica News Center. Prime Minister Dr. Andrew Holness has lost his bid to strike out portions of an affidavit filed by a senior integrity commission official after the Court of Appeal dismissed his challenge to a Supreme Court ruling in the matter. More in this report from Nikinsky Robinson.
3: The decision is a major blow to Prime Minister Dr. Andrew Holness and his legal team, who are now preparing to battle the Integrity Commission before the Judicial Review Court. In its decision today, the appellate court also lifted the stay of proceedings that had been imposed pending the outcome of the appeal, clearing the way for Dr. Holness's substantive judicial review, challenging the Integrity Commission's investigation into his financial affairs to resume in the Supreme Court. The decision was delivered by Justice Paulette Williams in the Court of Appeal on Friday morning. The appeal, however, was considered on paper by Justice Frank Williams, Justice Marcia Dunbar Green, and Justice Evan Brown. The appeal rose from a July 31, 2025 ruling by Justice Althea Jarrett, who had declined to remove at least 12 paragraphs from a 108-page affidavit sworn by Craig Beresford, the Commission's Director of Information and Complaints. Dr. Holness and his co-claimants, Imperium Holdings, Positive Media Solutions, and Positive Jamaica Foundation, had argued that the paragraphs were scandalous, frivolous, and vexatious, and that their prejudicial value outweighed any probative worth. The contested sections and exhibits include internal IC assessments of the Prime Minister's finances, investments, and approved income declarations dating back to 1998. Some of the issues covered a 2019 report on Dr. Holness's businesses, concerns about non-declarations, investments in financial instruments and companies such as Olint and Cash Plus, two failed investment schemes. The Commission maintained that the statements were directly responsive to claims raised by Dr. Holness and fell within Beresford's personal knowledge. Justice Jarrett's ruling had not been entirely unfavorable to Dr. Holness, as she had ordered the Integrity Commission to disclose certain documents prepared by officials involved in the investigation. The Commission had earlier provided a report by an international forensic accountant that Dr. Holness's legal team had also sought. However, the judge denied him access to all the contested materials, including redacted documents his team described as critical to their case. The Court of Appeal affirmed all of Justice Jarrett's orders. Holness and the affiliated entities have also been ordered to pay the legal fees of the IC and its senior officials. The broader litigation concerns a judicial review and a constitutional challenge filed by Prime Minister Holness and the three entities in September 2024 against Mr. Beresford, Director of Investigations Kevin Stevenson, and the Integrity Commission, contesting the fairness of the Commission's investigation into his finances. Stevenson had raised concerns over alleged discrepancies in Dr. Holness's 2021 statutory filings and transactions exceeding $470 million involving companies linked to him. Dr. Holness has denied any wrongdoing. Nikinsky Robinson, Radio Jamaica News.
2: And the legal team for Prime Minister Holness says it has taken note of the Court of Appeal's decision and will now concentrate its efforts on the substantive legal issues in the challenge brought by the Prime Minister. The appeal primarily concerned Dr. Holness's requests for the Integrity Commission to disclose unredacted documents that were disclosed by the Commission in the claim. The team says the decision of the Court of Appeal today does not adversely affect the case, as the team had already secured the disclosure of a wide cache of documents from the respondents. The team says it maintains its position that it was also entitled to the unredacted documents that were the subject of the appeal. Notwithstanding the court's decision, the team will now look ahead to the resolution of the substantive legal issues which remain before the court and are yet to be determined. People's National Party candidate Paul Buchanan lost his latest legal battle challenging the results of the West Central St. Andrew seat, which was won by Prime Minister Dr. Andrew Holness in last September's general election. The appeal court today rejected an appeal by Mr. Buchanan to overturn the result. Mr. Buchanan alleges that irregularities and voter fraud influenced the result in the constituency on election day. More in this report from Kevin White.
4: In its ruling this morning, the appeal court told Mr. Buchanan and his attorney Hugh Wildman that the timeline for him to present his challenge before the election court has expired, therefore the appeal was dismissed. Buchanan's first challenge to the legitimacy of the election results was rejected in a ruling on September 30, 2025. Then the constituted authority determined that his claims of irregularities on election day was insufficient to justify overturning the result. Mr. Buchanan had filed an application for permission to seek judicial review of the decision of the constituted authority not to apply to the election court to void the results of the September 3 poll. But Justice Sonia Wint-Blair, in delivering the decision, ruled that the application was not arguable and was subjected to a knockout blow in the law. The court found that the mandatory statutory time period for challenging the election results had expired and that the October 8 judicial review application was futile. The judge had ruled that even if the court granted the orders compelling the constituted authority to refer the matter, the outcome would be void because the law prevents the court from extending the time set by Parliament for such electoral challenges. Mr. Buchanan has alleged numerous irregularities with the poll in St. Andrew West Central on September 3. Among other things, he pointed to the concerns about the electronic voter identification system and the process to identify voters. But the constituted authority dismissed his complaints. Dr. Holness won the seat with 7,054 votes to Buchanan's 4,953. The margin prompted public debate because Holness had been trailing by nearly 100 votes after 87 of the 105 ballot boxes were counted.
2: And that report from Kevin White. Jamaica has recorded its hottest day so far this year as the ongoing Super El Nino intensifies already heated climatic conditions. The U.S. National Oceanic and Atmospheric Administration says sea surface temperatures have risen sharply in recent months after declaring the Super El Nino underway. Many forecasts suggest that this could end up being among the strongest ever recorded. As a result, Jamaica is experiencing unprecedented climate-driven thermal stress with high-risk seasons extending from April to October. Now, Permanent Secretary in the Ministry of Water and Climate Change, Wayne Robertson, revealed that Kingston and Montego Bay in recent days hit new highs for the year. He was speaking Thursday at a press conference. In June, global scientists warned that following decades of human-caused warming, the weather phenomenon could bring a record hot year, most likely in 2027, with disruption to weather, food supplies and economies running well into that year. And that's the latest from the Radio Jamaica News Center. I'm Hal Shane Burke. Good evening.
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0: Sligoville in Metsy Fest is not to be missed. 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
4: 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I'm Milton Walker.
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4: Okay, welcome back. We thought the 2026 festival song was fitting for our Feel Good Friday song today. I Love Jamaica by D Burns.

0: Okay, Dee Burns there, our festival song for this year. And we're joined now by the Acting Director of Community Cultural Development Service at the JCDC, that's the Jamaica Cultural Development Commission, a part of the Ministry of Gender, Entertainment, Sport. She is Andrea Hines McCurdy. I don't think I got the ministry quite right, Miss Hines McCurdy. Welcome.
1: Hi, Milton. How are you doing?
0: I'm well. Tell
1: us. It's culture, gender, entertainment, and sport. Don't worry about it. It's a mouthful.
0: Right. Yes. Tell me. We have a lot happening over the next week or so.
1: Yes.
0: And we're of course going to be graced by the president of Ghana, and I think we also have the South African foreign minister as well, who will be here for those celebrations.
1: So, as usual, it's that time of the year when all the guests from all over, including Jamaicans from home and abroad, come out to celebrate our independence. And so, it is a full next couple of days, beginning tonight. Well, we actually started, I realized you were playing Dee Burns' song, the winning festival song for this year, I Love Jamaica. So we started with festival song, and here we are now. We have big events going on tonight and then all the way through to August 6th.
0: Okay. Tell me, it generally is started by the celebrations for Emancipation Day on the eve in Civil Park in St. Anne.
1: Yes.
0: Can I ask, why have we not done much? I think we may have done 1 year, anything in Emancipation Square, the actual location where, for us in Jamaica, or the people in Jamaica at the time, Emancipation was announced. It was proclaimed on the steps of King's House, which King's House at that time was in Spanish Town.
1: Right. So the truth is that there is a celebration of the vigil every year in every parish capital. So in Spanish Town, there is also an Emancipation Vigil happening, and that is run by the St. Catherine Office. I imagine next year, with it's been the 65th year, and the minister announcing that already giving, I think it's going to be a very special celebration. That perhaps is what we can do in terms of having it done on a grander scale.
0: Mm-hmm.
1: But for sure, every parish, St. Catherine included, does the Emancipation Vigil, where there's a reenactment and a rereading of the Emancipation Proclamation at midnight.
0: But I was talking about the national one, the big
1: sure.
0: one, which is normally
1: civil. Well, the minister will be able to speak more to that, but I mean, we could certainly bring that to her and say, you know, here's a thought. For the 65th, why not do it from Spanish Town, as it was done on the midnight August 1, 1834?
0: And I would assume that the 200th anniversary in 2034, that Emancipation Square will be central to those celebrations and reenactment. I'm just somewhat looking forward to that.
1: Yes.
0: From now, even though that's some
1: 8 years
0: away.
1: That's a little ways off.
0: 8 years away.
1: Sure.
0: And we'll probably have to start planning for it from now, because
1: absolutely.
0: It really should be grand.
1: Just a few months before for
0: sure.
1: That.
0: No,
1: so,
0: man, definitely.
1: Sure.
0: That has to be in years in the planning. But tell us, what's happening? I know tomorrow is the Festival Queen competition, and I think on Sunday we have the Gospel
1: Star.
0: Finale. Mm-hmm.
1: So we actually start tonight. So we're just talking about the Emancipation Vigil. There's a vigil happening in every parish, but the main focus is in the Seville Heritage Park in St. Anne, which is a national celebration with the reading of the Emancipation Proclamation at midnight. And it's featuring Charlestown Maroons and Mansion Hill Culture Group and a gospel segment with Sister Pat Petra Kay and Marcia Griffiths and Warrior King and so on. And Dee Burns, our festival song winner. You know, persons drinking hot chocolate tea in enamel mugs and that kind of a thing, and all kinds of goodies and cultural entertainment happening right through until daybreak. And then, of course, there's the Festival Queen competition, the coronation show,

0: crowning the national queen of 2026 out of the 13 queens, that 13 parish queens that are competing. That is tomorrow night, 8 o'clock at the Independence Village, that is Independence Complex, Indoor Sports Center.
1: Right.
0: Sunday will be Gospel Star finale. We've been having the weekly runoff being showing on TVJ as well as TVCJ and the other social media platforms, YouTube pages and so on. So the grand finale is on Sunday evening. And then on Monday we have Mellow Go Round, one of the biggest shows that we have every year, which is a highlight show, a family entertainment show highlighting gold medal winning performances from the Festival of the Performing Arts National Finals, woven together in a story. And so that is usually one of our biggest crowd pullers. And then on Tuesday, we're doing what we call Independent Soul Tuesday. So it's Soul Sundays, which happens in Portmore, and is a big thing happening in Portmore every Sunday.
1: I know, it's huge. I'm so stunned at the crowds that I've seen at that event. And quite happy, you know, that Portmore is having this this event.
0: Partnering with Ramesh Entertainment and DJ Shuckerbus, because this is new for the Independence Village in our part of our celebration. So instead of it being Soul Sundays, we're having Independence Soul Tuesday.
1: Okay.
0: So we're partnering with them to bring it to the Independence Village on Tuesday.
1: And that's going to be where? That's going to be
0: Independence Village, right in the stadium complex.
1: In the stadium complex, okay.
0: Yes.
1: Okay.
0: And then on Wednesday, there's games night, bingo, dominoes. You know, Jamaicans, we are a dominoes thing. It's a thing, and other games as well. It's a relaxed atmosphere and so on. Music playing and thing. And then of course on the 6th, we will culminate everything with the grand gala.
1: Right. And before we go on, I just want to say, the Festival Queen Coronation, live on TVJ, 8 p.m.
0: Absolutely.
1: The Gospel Star, as you know, that show has been on TVJ. And
0: it
1: that
0: has
1: will
0: been
1: be,
0: on TVJ.
1: That
0: absolutely
1: will also be live on TVJ on Sunday at 8 o'clock, immediately following primetime news. And the Mellow Go Round will also be on TVJ. And the Grand Gala from the National Stadium, it starts at 6, but we will break for the news and then we will be back on immediately following primetime news at 8 o'clock.
0: Right. So persons can, so for those who are at home and they can't come, they certainly can watch on TVJ, all of these exciting things, and they can also stream for those persons who are outside of Jamaica in the diaspora. You can also stream on the JCDC YouTube page,
1: yes.
0: As well as Ministry of Culture social media pages, Minister Grange's social media page. She tends to give up her social media pages during this time to stream all of the activities so persons can have access to enjoying the program.
1: And the independent
0: when they can't come.
1: Sorry, and the Independence Village, it's open from tomorrow till the 6th on Independence Day. And
0: that's,
1: and that's at the National Indoor Sports Center at the National Stadium Complex. And members of the public can go.
0: And there will be all kinds of things, crafts, items, and a lot of vendors will be there selling stuff, partnering with other government agencies who will be there to answer questions, provide services. A lot of activities happening in the Independence Village as well.
1: Yeah, and so members of the public can just go. A family can go.
0: Yeah.
1: You know, parents can take their kids there.
0: Absolutely.
1: To go.
0: Absolutely. All are welcome.
1: Tell me one quick question. Independence is a time when one patriotism levels rise and people, you know, national pride is also elevated. One of the things that I am. Think we perhaps ought to be doing more of, and I'd like to get your response of, is to get young people to understand more about Jamaican cultural activities or some of our foods. You know, mm-hmm. There's some young kids who don't know what a buster is. You know, and things like that. Which
0: Jackass,
1: right?
0: Yes.
1: And years ago we had, I think it was during Independence, where Knoxwood Boulevard was closed off, and we made that be one big giant

0: Jamaican street with all sorts of things Jamaican, and many people came out. It was, the crowds were huge. But one of the things I remember was hearing children saying, "Well, what's that? What's that? Oh, that's, oh," and they were just so uninformed about things which we grew up you know, just taking for granted, and which were just part of our you know, growing up in Jamaica.
1: Yes. So this is something that at the JCDC we actively try to address, because of, again, part of our mandate at the JCDC is to unearth and showcase and develop and preserve the culture. And it's not just only in the performing arts, but also in our, what we call our unique arts. So, for example, in our culinary competition, for example, there are elements, and we target schools, and we target hotels, and we target other persons like home cooks, all kinds of people who would normally enter into different competitions. And as part of that, we also encourage persons that have categories where they can enter in what we call the traditional food. And so you would come to those kind of culinary things, and we'd have them four different locations across the island and in four regions across the island, where all these things are also highlighted. But certainly there is a place also where we can do it on an even grander scale. So we are carrying out our mandate in terms of doing it in the nooks and crannies, but certainly on a greater scale, we certainly can look at how that can be done again. Because you're right, I do recall something that happened in New Kingston, and just how grand it was. And even when they come to the Independence Village, you will have persons who are there, so we don't have everybody doing fried chicken, for example.
0: Right.
1: There are persons who come and do some of these very things that we're talking about, that kids are saying, "What is this?
0: Right.
1: How it tastes? How it looks though?"
0: Can you just hold for a second? There are a couple of questions I have for you, but we need to take a quick break and come back, so stay with us.
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4: Okay, welcome back, and we're just going to wrap up our discussion with Mrs. Andrea Hines McCurdy, the Acting Director of Community Cultural Development Service Division at the JCDC. And if people want to attend the Festival Queen Coronation, the Jamaica Gospel Star, those events, how do they get tickets? Do you need tickets? Is it just...
5: So you do need tickets to enter, even though all the events are free. But for crowd control, we need tickets. So tickets are being distributed today at Randy Williams for the last 3 days. Tickets will also be available at the Independence Village tomorrow. And I also got information that coming beginning tomorrow, they will start distributing Grand Gala tickets as well. At the Independence Village. And just to tell you also, Milton, there will be some of those suites that we're talking about, the Asham and
4: Buster.
5: We will have them at the JCDC booth at the Independence Village.
4: Okay. Yeah, I think every parent should really just get their children to go there and, you know, just walk them through. But of course, some of these things are also available in pharmacies and

0: supermarket stores,
1: sure.
0: Yeah, stores. Yeah.
1: But to come for an immersive experience,
0: yes.
1: Sure, bring them to the village, absolutely.
0: All right. Thanks so much for your time.
1: Thanks for having me.
0: Heinz McCurdy, and I hope all goes well for this year's Emancipendence celebrations, as they call
1: thank
0: it.
1: Thank you so much. Yes. Thank
0: all right.
1: So
0: okay, thank you. Now, we're going to move on. Last year, public relations practitioner, freelance presenter, event host, and entrepreneur, Brittany Clark, was crowned the 2025 Miss Jamaica Festival Queen. At 28 years old, she benefited from an increase in the eligibility age, moving up from 25 to 30. Dion spoke with Brittany at the time and asked her about her plans during her reign.
2: What do you want to do this year as Festival Queen?
3: Oh, Festival Queen this year, I have many plans in store because for me, I am someone already actively involved in the community. But my key project that I'll be focused on is Read, Speak, Lead, which speaks to youth empowerment through reading literacy.

0: you.
1: Hi, Milton, and hello to your listeners. It has been an amazing year. I honestly have done everything I said I would do and more, and I'm just so grateful for the experience.
0: What was the highlight for you for the year?
1: Well, of course, the highlight would have been actually going through and executing my project and having such a major impact. Just to remind you, it's the Read, Speak, Lead initiative, and
0: yes,
1: we targeted children between the ages of 6 and 15, and I can happily say that we were able to travel to 6 parishes, impact and empower over 300 students, and that would include over 36 schools. And the work will continue beyond the title because it's definitely a passion project for me.
0: Right, I was
1: going to
0: ask
1: so
0: about
1: grateful.
0: Sustainability going forward.
1: Mm-hmm. Oh yes, absolutely sustainable. I'm still currently the reading ambassador for the Jamaica Library Service, and they have pledged their support to continue to support me as I go through and impact lives, boost the reading, and a passion for reading for young people to want to speak up and claim their place as the leaders of tomorrow. So I'm just so grateful, and I know that's just a little bit of it, but there's so much more in store for Read, Speak, Lead, and I have to say that's the highlight for the year so far.
0: Also, what specifically made you so enthused about that particular project and the reaction you got when you went out?
1: Okay, well, for me, I'm someone who grew up reading very early, so I'm very happy for my parents who encouraged me to read everything that I saw, from science to books, the newspapers, etc. And I realized that being able to read helped to boost my vocabulary and eventually helped to support my career as a journalist, as a communicator, someone in public relations, and really the confidence that it gave me being able to stand and represent myself in different rooms and different spaces. So being someone that's familiar with the work that went in on my end, I wanted to really give back in that way to help persons who, you know, need a little push, want to be able to step out of their comfort zone, get over their fears of public speaking, and what better way to start than with the children. So for me, it was really, it is a passion project for me, and I'm very happy to say that it was well received. We had students who were very enthusiastic about reading, which I am very happy about, because I know at the time as well there was a challenge, or rather in the news there were concerns about whether the literacy rate was where it needed to be, and if there was a challenge among the younger students, and whether or not there was a literacy crisis
0: and
1: in Jamaica.
0: Particularly given the challenges with people growing up on mobile phones and so on.
1: Oh, yes.
0: Was there anything that surprised you in terms of that interaction with students?
1: Well, I was very surprised to see that a lot of students still say that they love hard copy books. So I'm very happy that the technology has not fully replaced that. But even just the enthusiasm, I'd have to commend the teachers that really encouraged the students to read, and the number of boys who were actually interested as well. And just to give you a little overview of what the project was like, it wasn't just about reading, but we also partnered with the Jamaica Association for Debating and Empowerment. So we had the 9 to 11-year-olds learning about debates, coming out and actually presenting their points and having mini debates. And we taught the older students about writing speeches and being able to bring their ideas to life from pen to paper and being able to articulate that in a public setting. So the transformation from the start of the session to the end was remarkable. And I'm looking forward to even leading with a bigger initiative later this year. I want to host a public speaking and debate competition to include more schools across Jamaica and really have more children getting involved and building that communication confidence that they need.
0: What's next for Brittany?
1: That question is always one of those, you know, because for me, I love to take opportunities as they come, I want to say. So currently, I do have some active roles. I'm currently serving as a board member for the University Council of Jamaica. I'm definitely going forward and leading in the pageant space as regional manager for Miss Jamaica World East. But I'm always open to opportunities. I'm growing in my career. I'm growing in my national service and my due diligence to giving back to the people. So any opportunity comes, once it aligns with my values, I'm definitely going to chase that.
0: All right. Thank you so much for joining us, Brittany, and all
1: thank
0: the best.
1: You, Milton. Yes, sir. Thank you so much. And I want to see you tomorrow at the show, too.
0: All right.
1: Yes, man, have a great one.
0: Okay, take care. Head of sports, I just want to give you some feedback from one of our listeners, at least, who wrote on our WhatsApp, "How arrogant. I found it rude of the JFF president to respond in that manner. So what if you have answered the same question a million times? Obviously, it would come up again and again, especially as the World Cup has just ended." I certainly can't

0: recall the previous discussions or his response. And like other citizens, I'd like to hear his response now. That's from one of our listeners about the JFF president, Mr. Ricketts, who said he did not want to answer the question about, you know, the missed opportunity that we lost. And of course, funding, we lost $12 million not qualifying for this year's World Cup in the United States, Mexico, and Canada. Sports is next. We'll be back at 7.
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4: A very good evening to you. I'm Spencer Darlington with the evening's major sports report. Jamaica increased its medal tally to 12 at the Commonwealth Games after securing a gold and 3 bronze medals on day 8 of competition in Glasgow, Scotland. Jermaine Brown now reports.
5: Jamaica picked up 1 gold and 3 bronze medals on day 8 of competition at the Commonwealth Games in Glasgow, Scotland. All 4 medals came from track and field, where national champion Sanique Walker triumphed in the women's 400-meter hurdles final. In what was a close finish, Walker clocked a personal best, 54 seconds flat, to hold off England's Emily Newnham, who returned 54.04. Compatriot Cheyenne Salmon placed 5th in 55.54. National champion Asini Wilson secured bronze in the men's equivalent, clocking 49.22 behind Nigerian winner Ezekiel Nathaniel, who posted 48.47. National champion Christopher Taylor also took bronze in the men's 200-meter final after speeding to a personal best 20.11 behind South African winner Senisifo Dembile, who clocked 19.96. There was also bronze for another national champion, Alana Reid, in the women's 200 meters, as she clocked 22.56 behind Adesia Hodge of the British Virgin Islands, who posted 22.07 to win. It was an all-Caribbean affair, as Trinidad and Tobago's Shaniqua Bascom took the silver in 22.35. 2 other Jamaicans, Ashanti Moore with 22.57 and Levania Williams 22.62, ended 4th and 5th respectively. Another national champion, Kellyanne Beckford, ended 7th in the women's 800-meter final in a time of 2 minutes 02.77 seconds. Jamaica now has 12 medals at the Games, inclusive of 5 gold, 2 silver and 5 bronze. Meanwhile, in Friday's morning session, national champion Akelia Smith qualified for the final of the women's long jump. Smith registered a best effort of 6.58 meters to qualify from Group B. She'll be hunting her second medal at the Games after taking silver in the triple jump on Thursday. Meanwhile, compatriot Nia Robinson did not advance after failing to register a mark in Group A of the qualifying.

0: Meanwhile, compatriot Nia Robinson did not advance after failing to register a mark in Group A of the qualifiers. And fastest qualifying time overall of 3 minutes 14.58. Jermaine Brown reporting for Radio Jamaica Sports.
1: Swimming.

0: went down 1-0 to Puerto Rico in Group B. They have a game remaining against Mexico. However, a win would still not be enough to qualify them for the semifinals. And Jamaica's men's hockey team lost their final game 5-0 to Venezuela. Jamaica had a 1-2 finish in the men's 200-meter final on Friday's second day of track and field action at the International University Sports Federation FISU Championships in Lima, Peru. Mark Anthony Daly, the older brother of 100-meter fourth-place finisher DeAndre Daly, returned 20.90 seconds to win the event ahead of compatriot Dejon Strawn in 21.25 seconds. The race was run into a tailwind of 2.8 meters per second. Meanwhile, there was a second gold medal for Jamaica a short while ago when the quartet of Jace Witter, Mark Anthony Daly, Dejon Strawn, and Rashid Foster captured the men's 4x100-meter final in 40.30 seconds. Mount Pleasant Academy have returned to the CONCACAF Caribbean Cup Championship after beating SV Robin Hood of Suriname 3-1 on Friday to advance to the final of the CFU Club Shield. Trayvon Reed scored his first goal for the club in the 32nd minute, while Jashawn Anglin in the 57th and Demario Phillips in the 82nd minute also slotted home for the former Jamaica Premier League champions. This is the first time since 2024 that three Jamaican clubs will compete in the Caribbean Cup, as Mount Pleasant now join Portmore United and Cavalier in the competition starting next Tuesday. Jamaica's young reggae boys will battle Canada in a top-of-the-table Group C clash at the CONCACAF Under-20 Championship in Puebla, Mexico on Saturday, starting 3 p.m. Jamaica time. The young Jamaicans are lying second in the group on goal difference with 4 points, the same as leaders Canada. A win or a draw for Jamaica will see them cementing their spot in the quarterfinals of the tournament. However, they are still likely to advance as one of the two highest-ranked third-place teams, even if they lose to the Canadians. The Jamaicans clipped Honduras 2-1 in their opening match before securing a dramatic 2-all draw with Panama in their second game. The top two teams from the group will advance to the quarterfinals of the tournament. All four quarterfinal winners will then qualify automatically for the FIFA Under-20 World Cup to be hosted in 2027 by Azerbaijan and Uzbekistan. Despite the Jamaica Football Federation being in a financial bind, its president Michael Ricketts says his board members on Friday voted against supporting FIFA's plan to sell a stake in its World Cup tournaments and other events to external investors.
1: If I should get $40 million now, 5 years down the road, the entire football landscape in this country would be probably at a premium. Of course, I thought about that. But then when we had further discussions, it was abundantly clear that we could not support this exercise. When CFU took a vote on it, it was unanimous.
2: I see.
1: CONCACAF had a discussion. It was unanimous. I met with the directors at the JFF today. There are 11 directors,
2: right,
1: plus the general secretary. Everybody voted against the proposal. So as it is now, Jamaica stands fully behind its Caribbean counterparts,
2: right,
1: and certainly we are standing behind the decision of CONCACAF.
0: That's JFF President Michael Ricketts speaking with host Milton Walker on Radio Jamaica's Beyond the Headlines earlier this evening. Carlos Cordero, senior advisor to FIFA President Gianni Infantino, has resigned following the proposal by football's world governing body to sell a stake in its World Cup tournaments and other events to external investors. On Friday, Cordero said he's stepping down with immediate effect in protest at proposals to seek private investment in a newly formed FIFA Forward Enterprise, FFE venture, calling the plan a bad deal for football. In FIFA's plan, the FFE would create a $20 billion subsidiary to run the World Cup and its other events, with a stake of up to 20% to be offered to external investors. It would be bankrolled by Joshua Kushner, the younger brother of U.S. President Donald Trump's son-in-law, Jared Kushner. Cordero made it clear that he had no involvement in the proposal and opposes it unequivocally. He said it's a bad deal for FIFA's member associations, a bad deal for football, and a bad deal for the long-term future of the game. Cordero had represented football's global governing body on the White House task force for the 2026 World Cup held in the United States, Canada, and Mexico. North American football chief Victor Montagliani is making moves towards challenging Gianni Infantino

0: for the FIFA presidency in the elections set for next March. This is according to British outlet The Eye Paper. The report comes amid growing scrutiny of Infantino, who is facing the first significant challenge to his leadership after FIFA's proposal to sell a stake in the World Cup drew widespread opposition from major regional confederations. The Aquatic Sports Association of Jamaica, ASAJ, will be hosting the 2028 CARIFTA Championships after their bid was successful, and we'll get back to that in a short while. Now, challengers like bodybuilder Johnny McCarthy and defending physique champion Melanie Carr are optimistic that they will produce good performances ahead of the 2026 Mayberry Jamaica Amateur Bodybuilding and Fitness Association National Bodybuilding and Fitness Championships set for August 15. McCarthy, who finished second in the classic bodybuilding category last year, is looking to make amends.
1: Well, the second place, you know, was a deserved second. Congratulations to the winner. Yes, he was, you know, but for now, I'm looking forward to dominate.
0: National bodybuilder Johnny McCarthy, women's physique holder Melanie Carr, says retaining her title would be the perfect birthday present.
2: And I am returning again this year, mostly in anticipation of celebrating my 50 years of age later this year. So that as an opportunity to, you know, really celebrate my fitness journey. So yes, I'll be performing again for the 2026 championships.
0: Defending physique champion Melanie Carr. The launch took place on Thursday at the Ligonie Club under the theme Investing in Excellence, Building Champions. Title sponsor Mayberry Investments Limited handed over a $1 million check in support of this year's championship. And as we told you moments ago, the Aquatic Sports Association of Jamaica, ASAJ, will be hosting the 2028 CARIFTA Championships after their bid was successful. As Daniel McLeod reports, it will be the seventh time that Jamaica will be staging the prestigious event.
3: 8 years after the last staging of the CARIFTA Aquatics Championships in 2018, the ASAJ has won the bid to once again host the region's premier junior meet in 2028. ASAJ President Lance Rochester says there were also bids from Trinidad and Tobago and Barbados, but in the end, Jamaica was the clear choice to host the 48th staging of the event.
4: Jamaica will be hosting the CARIFTA Games in 2028. We actually bid for this opportunity. The regional landscape is getting more and more competitive where countries want to host this sort of event for many reasons. We believe that we can do a great job as we have done in the past. We bid and we were overwhelmingly successful.
3: Rochester says there are numerous benefits to hosting the championships.
4: Get to save a little because they no longer have to spend a big sum to travel. But more importantly, I think, is that our Jamaican people need to see competition at home. They need to get that opportunity to see our Jamaicans compete, and it's good for athletes to compete at home also. And we're using the opportunity to see how we can also upgrade our facility.
3: Rochester is also asking for support from Jamaica, as he believes aquatics has the highest value proposition across all sports because of the 8 disciplines under the ASAJ's umbrella. Jamaica previously staged the CARIFTA Aquatics Championships in 1999, 2003, 2007, 2010, 2013, and 2018. Daniel McLeod reporting for Radio Jamaica Sports.
0: The West Indies will not have Pakistani batter Shan Masood to contend with in the second and final test. He has been ruled out with a fractured finger. Masood sustained the injury in the opening test at the Brian Lara Stadium. The top order batter smashed a first inning century but also fractured the index finger on his left hand after being hit by a Jaden Seals delivery, which forced him to drop down to number 8 as Pakistan went on to lose by 90 runs. Finally, 1,000 Guineas winner Dreamcatcher is the antipost favorite for Saturday's penultimate classic of the local racing season at Caymanas Park. Christopher Scott has our racing preview.
5: Jason Acosta's classy filly Dream Catcher will take the title-chasing jockey Tevin Foster to the post for Saturday's 87th running of the Jamaica Oaks for native-bred three-year-old fillies over 10 furlongs. She is showing as the 4-5 anti-post favorite ahead of Giving Thanks at 3-1 with Rian Lewis, Tia Maria at 7-2 to be ridden by Inform Apprentice Tajay Sukou, and Tailor Made to be partnered